0: weatherology meteorologist Derek Height with a significant weather update. A new severe thunderstorm warning has been issued until 7:45 p.m. this evening for Platte County. This cluster of storms has the potential for both large hail and strong straight-line winds. Hail the size of quarters and winds up to 60 miles an hour are likely as it pushes southeast at around 15 miles an hour. Once again, a severe thunderstorm warning continues until 7:45 p.m. this evening for Platte County. Bear in mind, this line of storms has the potential for hail the size of quarters and wind gusts to 60 miles an hour. Strong storms continue to affect other portions of our listening area. A severe thunderstorm warning continues for sections of Burt, Monona, and Harrison counties until 7:15 p.m. Stay tuned for additional updates. I'm meteorologist Derek Height. Severe weather coverage is brought to you by The Glass Guy in Oakland, Nebraska, serving Northeast Nebraska for over 30 years, and AC Lightning Protection, where innovation is a solution. I'm weatherology meteorologist Derek Height with a significant weather update. A severe thunderstorm watch continues until midnight tonight. A severe thunderstorm watch means that conditions are favorable for the development of severe thunderstorms over the next several hours. Some of these storms may produce large hail and strong, damaging straight-line winds. Although tornadic development can't be ruled out, damaging hail and strong winds are likely to be the primary threat with developing storms. Storms can pop up quickly, so stay up to date on rapidly changing weather conditions and be prepared to take action if warnings are issued. A severe thunderstorm watch continues until midnight tonight. Stay tuned for additional updates. I'm meteorologist Derek Height. Severe weather coverage is brought to you by The Glass Guy in Oakland, Nebraska, serving Northeast Nebraska for over 30 years, and AC Lightning Protection, where innovation is a solution.
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2: Four strikes against Iran. I'm Lisa Lacera, Fox News. This second round coming after yesterday's attack by Tehran on civilian ships in the Strait of Hormuz.
3: The president took to Truth Social, stating that this is indeed retribution for the strikes on commercial shipping. And he says if it happens again, it'll get worse.
2: Fox's Mike Tobin in Tel Aviv. President Trump said earlier today the ceasefire between the U.S. and Iran was over, but said he didn't think a full conflict would resume. President Trump now on his way back to the White House after meeting with NATO leaders in Turkey, where Secretary General Mark Rutte gave him credit for allies increasing their defense spending.
4: Rutte praised Trump's efforts to help bolster defense spending over the past year.
5: In total, more than $1.2 trillion. I call this the Trump trillion.
4: Trump's only public denunciation, Spain, long seen as lagging other countries when it comes to defense spending.
6: A terrible partner in NATO. They don't participate, they don't pay.
4: Behind closed doors, Trump said the alliance remains strong and united.
2: Fox's Lucas Tomlinson in Ankara, Turkey. President Trump met with Ukraine's leader Volodymyr Zelensky on the sidelines of the meeting, where he granted Ukraine permission to manufacture Patriot missile defense systems to aid in its war with Russia. The main Democratic Party says it will hold a convention to replace Senate hopeful Graham Platner if he drops out of the race, after a former girlfriend accused of a sexual assault, as at least one potential replacement has come forward.
7: Former Maine Senate President Troy Jackson is preparing to launch his Maine Senate bid. The progressive is the only contender backed by Senator Bernie Sanders, who rescinded his Platner endorsement. Jackson believes even with a last-minute swap, Democrats can still beat Republican Senator Susan Collins.
2: Fox's Alexis McAdams. Platner has denied the allegations. 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
0: I'm weatherology meteorologist Derek Hite with a significant weather update. A severe thunderstorm warning continues for sections of Burt, Monona, and Harrison counties until 7:15 p.m. this evening. This storm has the potential for both large hail and strong straight-line winds. Hail the size of quarters and winds up to 60 miles an hour are likely as it moves east at around 30 miles an hour. Stay tuned for additional updates. I'm meteorologist Derek Hite. 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
12: I'm Jeff Axtell, back with you and Classic Country KTIC Weather Center. The severe thunderstorm warning that was in effect until 7:15 for eastern Burt County was just canceled as the storm which prompted the warning moved out of the warned area. Therefore, that severe thunderstorm warning was allowed to be canceled. And also, the severe thunderstorm warning that was in effect until 7 o'clock for eastern Nance County, that severe thunderstorm warning was allowed to expire as the storm which prompted the warning weakened below severe limits and no longer posed an immediate threat to life or property, and therefore that severe thunderstorm warning was allowed to expire. However, there is still a severe thunderstorm warning in effect until 7:45 for southern Platte County. At 7:08, severe thunderstorms were located along a line extending from 4 miles northeast of Lakeview to 3 miles north of Duncan to 4 miles north of Silver Creek, and the storm was moving to the east at 25 miles an hour. Hazard with this is 60-mile-per-hour wind gusts, and the impact is the expectation of damage to roofs, siding, and trees. And this severe storm, these severe storms will be near Columbus, Duncan, and Lakeview at around 7:15. Once again, a severe thunderstorm warning remains in effect until 7:45 for southern Platte County, but the severe thunderstorm warning that was in effect until 7:15 for eastern Burt County was canceled, and also the severe thunderstorm warning that was in effect until 7 o'clock for Nance County, that severe thunderstorm warning was allowed to expire.

0: around 66. Cooler behind a cold front on Thursday, high around 83. We'll see a mix of sun and clouds throughout the day with isolated showers and storms in the morning. Passing clouds expected for Thursday night, a low around 63. Isolated showers and storms are back Friday, partly sunny as we top out around 82. We'll still see isolated activity into Friday night, partly cloudy, we dip back to 63. Dry conditions for Saturday with sunshine and a high around 84. Clear skies will continue as we head towards Saturday night, a low around 64. Winds expected to become breezy on Sunday with a high around 86 and lots of sunshine. 65 our forecast low as we head towards Sunday night, along with clear skies. We'll top out around 88 for Monday with lots of sunshine expected again, and it will be breezy. Staying breezy for Monday night, temperatures bottom out around 67 with clear skies expected throughout the night. I'm weatherology meteorologist Regina Kroll, and that's KTIC weather on Classic Country KTIC.
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1: I'm Jeff Axtell, back with you in the Classic Country KTIC Weather Center. Once again, there is a severe thunderstorm warning in effect until 7:45 for Southern Platte County. At 7:08, severe thunderstorms were located along a line extending from 4 miles northeast of Lakeview to 3 miles north of Duncan to 4 miles north of Silver Creek, and the storms were moving east at 25 miles an hour, 60 mile per hour wind gusts. The hazard with this severe thunderstorm warning and the impact is the expectation of damage to roofs, siding, and trees. And once again, this is a severe thunderstorm warning in effect until 7:45 for Southern Platte County. Now, once again, there is a severe thunderstorm watch in effect until midnight for most of northeast Nebraska. It includes Madison County, also Wayne, Thurston, Burt, Cumming, Colfax, Stanton. Now, it was canceled for Dakota, so there is no longer a severe thunderstorm watch in effect until midnight for Dakota County, but it's still in effect for all the counties that I mentioned throughout the evening. Also, Boone County included in that as well. So that is the situation that we are facing right now in terms of severe weather in the KTIC listening area. And right now, they're reporting 0.87 inches of hail northeast of Columbus and 0.31 inches of hail to the southwest of Columbus. So just a heads up on the hail totals for this severe thunderstorm warning, once again in effect until 7:45 for Southern Platte County. Severe weather coverage on Classic Country KTIC is brought to you by the Glass Guy in Oakland, serving northeast Nebraska for over 30 years, and by AC Lightning Protection, where innovation is a solution. That will do it for this severe weather update on Classic Country KTIC. I'm Jeff Axtell from the KTIC Weather Center.
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1: I'm Jeff Axtell, back with you on the Classic Country KTIC Weather Center. There is a severe thunderstorm warning in effect still until 7:45 for southeastern Platte County. At 7:19, severe thunderstorms were located along a line extending from near Lakeview to 3 miles southwest of Columbus to 2 miles east of Duncan to 5 miles northeast of Silver Creek. And the storms were moving east at 15 miles an hour. The hazard with this is 60 mile per hour wind gusts, and the expectation is damaged roofs, siding, and trees. Impacted locations include Columbus, Duncan, Lakeview, Lake Oconee, Central Community College, College View Trailer Park, Lake Babcock, Camp Pawnees, Circle H Trailer Park, Shell Creek Elementary School, and Lake North. Once again, severe thunderstorm warning in effect until 7:45 for southeastern Platte County. So, once again, that in effect until 7:45. And severe weather coverage on Classic Country KTIC is brought to you by the Glass Guy in Oakland, serving Northeast Nebraska for over 30 years, and by AC Lightning Protection, where innovation is a solution. And that will do it for this severe weather update on Classic Country KTIC. I'm Jeff Axtell from the KTIC Weather Center.
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3: Toronto Blue Jays pitcher Dylan Cease had a no-hitter going for 8 innings at San Francisco today before it was broken up by an Elliot Ramos single to lead off the bottom of the ninth. Blue Jays won the game 10-0. Cease finished with 11 strikeouts in 8-plus innings. Right now, the Chicago Cubs a 4-3 lead at Baltimore in the top of the fifth. The Orioles' Pete Alonso hit a 2-run home run in the bottom of the fourth inning, his 20th of the year, to put Baltimore up 3-1. But Michael Conforto and Carson Kelly homered on back-to-back pitches for the Cubs in the top of the fifth, and two batters after that, Pete Crow Armstrong hit his second home run of the game. He now has 21 on the season. The Tampa Bay Rays up 2-0 over the Yankees in the top half of the sixth inning. The New York Mets up 1-0 over the Kansas City Royals in the bottom half of the third inning at Citi Field.
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The National Weather Service in Omaha has issued a severe thunderstorm warning for southern Colfax County in northeastern Nebraska, southeastern Platte County in northeastern Nebraska, central Butler County, until 8 p.m. At 7:27 p.m., severe thunderstorms were located along a line extending from near Richland to near Bellwood to 5 miles southeast of Duncan, moving east at 45 miles per hour. Expected hazards include 60 miles per hour wind gusts. This is a radar-indicated threat. Impact, expect damage to roofs, siding, and trees. Severe thunderstorms will be near David City, Schuyler, and Octavia around 7:35 p.m. Bruneau and Abbey around 7:40 p.m. Brainerd and Linwood around 7:45 p.m. For your protection, move to an interior room on the lowest floor of a building. Torrential rainfall is occurring with these storms and may lead to flash flooding. Do not drive your vehicle through flooded roadways. Repeating, a severe thunderstorm warning has been issued until 8 p.m. for the following counties in Nebraska, Butler, Colfax, and Platte.

I'm weatherology meteorologist Derek Height with a significant weather update. A severe thunderstorm warning continues until 7:45 p.m. this evening for Platte County. This line of storms will bring with it the threat for both large hail and straight-line damaging winds. Pea-sized hail and winds up to 60 miles an hour are likely as it pushes east at 15 miles an hour. Stay tuned for additional updates. I'm meteorologist Derek Height. 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

0: 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Here's a special weather update.
1: I'm Jeff Axtell, back with you in the Classic Country KTIC Weather Center. As once again, there has been a new severe thunderstorm warning issued until 8 o'clock, and it is in effect for southern Colfax, southeastern Platte, and central Butler. At 7:27, severe thunderstorms were located along a line extending from near Richland to near Bellwood to 5 miles southeast of Duncan, and the storms were moving east at 45 miles an hour, 60-mile-per-hour wind gusts. The hazard with that severe thunderstorm warning, and the expectation is damage to roofs, siding, and trees. And severe thunderstorms are expected to be near David City, Schuyler, and Octavia right about now, Bruno and Abbey at around 7:40, and Brainerd and Linwood at around 7:45. And also, there is a severe thunderstorm warning that remains in effect until 7:45 for southeastern Platte County. At 7:32, severe thunderstorms are located along a line extending from 2 miles east of Lakeview to 4 miles south of Columbus to 4 miles southwest of Duncan, and the storms were moving southeast at 15 miles an hour. The hazard with this is 60-mile-per-hour wind gusts, and also the damage to roof, siding, and trees is an expectation. Impacted locations include Columbus, Lakeview, Central Community College, Lake Babcock, Camp Pawnee, Lake North, and Shell Creek Elementary School. Once again, that's a severe thunderstorm warning in effect until 7:45 for southeastern Platte County. So we'll continue to watch that, those two severe thunderstorm warnings, and provide you updates on Classic Country KTIC. 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And that will do it for this severe weather update on Classic Country KTIC. I'm Jeff Axtell from the KTIC Weather Center.
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2: This is a Fox News alert. I'm Kevin Uretsky, Fox News. Maine Democratic Senate candidate Graham Plattner ending his campaign tonight, posting a video on social media withdrawing from the race. That after being accused earlier in the week of sexual assault by an ex-girlfriend, the Maine Democratic Party will now have to find another candidate to run against incumbent Susan Collins. Meanwhile, the U.S. military launching a second fresh round of strikes against Iran today. The administration says it's in response to Tehran attacking three commercial vessels in the Strait of Hormuz. President Trump earlier today declaring the recent ceasefire over.
3: They're cuckoo. There's something wrong with these people. And for 47 years, they've been the bully of the Middle East, and they're not the bully anymore.
2: The president speaking while attending the NATO summit in Turkey. He is now home. This is a Fox News alert.
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6: Showers and storms are likely tonight. We could see a few strong to severe storms. Heavy rain will be possible too. We'll see mostly cloudy skies with a low around 66. Cooler behind a cold front on Thursday, high around 83. We'll see a mix of sun and clouds throughout the day with isolated showers and storms in the morning. Passing clouds expected for Thursday night, a low around 63. Isolated showers and storms are back Friday, partly sunny as we top out around 82. We'll still see isolated activity into Friday night, partly cloudy, we dip back to 63. Dry conditions for Saturday with sunshine and a high around 84. Clear skies will continue as we head towards Saturday night, a low around 64. Winds expected to become breezy on Sunday with a high around 86 and lots of sunshine. 65 our forecast low as we head towards Sunday night, along with clear skies. We'll top out around 88 for Monday with lots of sunshine expected again, and it will be breezy. Staying breezy for Monday night, temperatures bottom out around 67 with clear skies expected throughout the night. I'm weatherology meteorologist Regina Kroll, and that's KTIC weather on Classic Country KTIC.
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1: I'm Jeff Axtell, back with you in the Classic Country KTIC Weather Center. The severe thunderstorm warning that was in effect until 7:45 for southeastern Platte County. That severe thunderstorm warning has been allowed to expire as the storms which prompted the warning weakened below severe limits, no longer posed an immediate threat to life or property, and therefore those that severe thunderstorm warning was allowed to expire. However, there is still a severe thunderstorm warning still in effect once again until 8 o'clock for southern Colfax, southeastern Platte, and central Butler counties. And at 7:27, severe thunderstorms were located along a line extending from near Richland to near Bellwood to 5 miles southeast of Duncan, and the storms were moving east at 45 miles an hour, 60 mile per hour wind gusts. The hazard with that severe thunderstorm warning and the impact is the expectation of damage to roofs, siding, and trees. Once again, severe thunderstorm warning continues until 8 o'clock for southern Colfax, southeastern Platte, and central Butler counties. Once again, though, for southeastern Platte County, the one that was in effect until 7:45 has been allowed to expire. Also, there has been a cancellation of some counties for the severe thunderstorm watch in effect until midnight. It's been canceled for Thurston, Wayne, Madison, and I believe it's been canceled for Stanton County as well. Actually, I think it might still be in effect for Stanton County, but it's been canceled for Boone County. Also, Thurston County has been canceled for them as well, so it's no longer in effect for Thurston County either. The severe weather coverage on Classic Country KTIC is brought to you by the Glass Guy in Oakland, serving Northeast Nebraska for over 30 years, and by AC Lightning Protection, where innovation is a solution. And also, the severe thunderstorm warning for southeastern Platte County was canceled, the one in effect until 8 o'clock, so that's an update to that severe thunderstorm warning. It has been canceled for southeastern Platte County. It's also the one in effect until 7:45 expired, but again, the one until 8 o'clock for southeastern Platte County that was just canceled as the storms just dropped. The warning moved out of the orange area. Therefore, that severe thunderstorm warning was allowed to be canceled. However, a severe thunderstorm warning still remains in effect until 8 o'clock for southern Colfax and northern Butler counties. At 7:48, severe thunderstorms were located along a line extending from near Schuyler to near Octavia to 4 miles northeast of David City to 3 miles southwest of Bellwood, and the storms were moving east at 35 miles an hour, 60 mile per hour wind gusts, and that's the hazard. The impact is the expectation of damage to roofs, siding, and trees. Impacted locations include David City, Bruno, Linwood, Abbey, and Brainerd. Once again, a severe thunderstorm warning. Once again, that's been canceled for southeastern Platte County, the one in effect until 8 o'clock. But the severe thunderstorm warning that continues until 8 o'clock is for southern Colfax and northern Butler counties. So we'll continue to monitor things with that severe thunderstorm warning and provide you updates on Classic Country KTIC. 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That will do it for this severe weather update on Classic Country KTIC. I'm Jeff Axtell from the KTIC Weather Center.
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9: Detroit Tigers three-time Cy Young Award-winning pitcher Justin Verlander announced today that he will retire at the end of the season. Verlander, a two-time World Series champion, just the sixth pitcher ever with three career no-hitters. He has 266 career victories and is eighth on the all-time strikeout list with better than 3,500. Toronto Blue Jays pitcher Dylan Cease had a no-hitter going for eight innings at San Francisco today before it was broken up by an Elliot Ramos single to lead off the bottom of the ninth inning. Blue Jays won the ball game 10-0. Cease finished with 11 strikeouts in eight innings. Chicago Cubs and Baltimore Orioles were tied at one in the top half of the fourth inning. The Cubs' Pete Crow Armstrong with his 20th home run of the season. The New York Mets up 1-0 over the Royals in the top of the second inning. A.J. Ewing of the Mets with his third home run in his last four games.
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10: Nebraska Governor Jim Pillen says property taxes are out of whack as lawmakers look for how to address the situation. I'm Steve White on the Rural Radio Network. I recently had the opportunity to catch up with State Senator Jana Hughes of the Seward area. She attended the Nebraska Cattlemen mid-year meeting where the issue of taxes was on the agenda. Revenue is probably not quite where we want it.
11: Yeah, sadly, that is not. So one good thing about Nebraska is we do have to have a balanced budget. Thank goodness. Not all states do. Clearly, our government, state or nationwide doesn't, but another story. It looks like going into session this January, we potentially will be close to another $800 million deficit for the two-year biennium. So that is a problem. And so we'll have to fill that hole. So I have a feeling we'll spend a lot of time on that.
10: And nobody wants to raise revenue, probably. That's a difficult part of it. So then it becomes, well, what do we cut? And it may be tempting to sit there and go, well, we've got a lot in this account that's labeled property tax credit relief. Maybe we can just move some of that money around. I mean, do you hear some of those kinds of things?
11: So honestly, that's kind of one of my biggest concerns. We do have about $1.2 billion in our property tax credit fund, which is how we've gotten property tax credit relief since really 2018, 19. And that's grown. So we want to protect that because that, you know, shows up on our statements as the property tax credit. And I'm really concerned when you have an $800 million hole and there's $1.2 billion in this account, you're like, oh, let's pilfer some of that over. And sadly, that would have us going backward. But I do want to say one thing that I started my conversation with the cattleman this morning is I serve on the Education Finance Commission.
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11: Okay. 2019, 2020. 56% Nebraska wide.
12: Sure.
11: 56% of school funding was from the local entities. 38% was from state. 2024-25 school year, 38% was from local and 53% from state. We have flipped the script because of those property tax credits, and we don't want it to start flipping back. So I know people argue we haven't done enough, and I'm not saying that there's not more to be done, but we have really made some fundamental changes in the last 5 or 6 years, and we don't want to go backward on that. And that is one of my biggest concerns, is when we're going into a deficit, I don't want to pilfer from that. I would be more in tune of, is there a way to get additional revenue, whether that be broadening? We have a lot of sales tax exemptions in our state. We had some really good lobbyists that were exempting lots of things. Can we potentially get some revenue from that to help offset that?
12: So, yeah.
11: And cut any waste or anything else that we've got out there. But we've done a lot of cutting already. I'm not sure how much more.
10: Yeah, because you don't want to cut vital services and things that we need to do as a state.
11: I like my roads. I like, if I call 911, I want someone to show up. Things like that. Yeah.
10: Then the other part of this, then this time of year, people start to get those valuation notices, and then they start to say, oh, those darn people are raising my taxes. We should point out, the legislature does not collect property taxes. Your county assessor sets the valuation. Your county assessor then does not set your taxes either. They determine the value of your property. Then all those other local taxing entities, your school board, your county commissioners, your weed board, your NRD board, whoever, get a slice of that pie. And how much does that stuff at the local level actually make a difference on the property tax discussion?
11: Well, like you mentioned, all property taxes collected locally. Not one penny of that goes to Lincoln. Now, the state can mandate things like caps and things like that on entities. And luckily, we have done some of that as of just the last 2-3 years. And so I've gotten some of the emails, but and my valuations, honestly, the ground went up 20% and our home also went up 20%. A 20% increase in valuation does not mean a 20% increase in my property taxes. Full stop. Does not. And your counties and cities are held to what's called a slice index from last year's spending. They can only go up this index. It's a consumer index. I think last year was maybe 4.8% from last year's asking. So if the whole county went up 20% valuation, your entity can only go up that 4.2%. Your levy will come down because they can't, what I call, ride the levy. They can't give themselves a 20% increase. Your schools cannot either. They're held at 3%. And then majority vote of the board, they can go up a little bit more. But that is just, valuation increase is not equate to property tax increase. Yeah.
10: It just goes to show these are complicated issues. There's a lot of moving pieces. There's the county level. There's that school board level. There's what can happen at the legislative level. So when we have these discussions, it's tricky to figure things out. But as you mentioned, when we kind of, often it's called like a three-legged stool, that stool is a lot more balanced now than it has been in a long time.
11: Yes, that is true. And I do believe in the three-legged stool. Sadly, as a state, we don't have some other resource. And I'll give example. People say, well, Texas doesn't have an income tax, or Wyoming or Florida. And I say, well, Texas has oil and gas, and that's what they tax. Wyoming has coal, and they tax that. And Florida has Mickey Mouse and the ocean. So they have tourism. So they are getting additional monies through that. And if we had something like that, I mean, I don't think we want to tax our water because that is our natural resource, but we don't have something else to offset the costs. So it is hard. You got to pay for some things. And I agree. If there's some services we don't need anymore, let's get rid of them.
10: Nebraska State Senator Jana Hughes talking about the property tax situation. Reporting, I'm Steve White.
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1: I'm Jeff Axtell, back with you on the Classic Country KTIC Weather Center. The severe thunderstorm warning that was in effect until 8 o'clock for southern Colfax and northern Butler counties, it was canceled as the storm which prompted the warning moved out of the orange area. Therefore, that severe thunderstorm warning has been canceled. Once again, that was the one in effect until 8 o'clock for southern Colfax and northern Butler counties. So, once again, it is no longer in effect, and also the severe thunderstorm warning, or severe thunderstorm watch, I should say, that was in effect for Stanton County. That's now been canceled. So again, no severe thunderstorm watch until midnight for Stanton County. And as of right now, at least, there are no current and active severe thunderstorm warnings in the KTIC listening area. So, severe weather coverage on Classic Country KTIC is brought to you by the Glass Guy in Oakland, serving Northeast Nebraska for over 30 years, and by AC Lightning Protection, where innovation is a solution. And that will do it for this severe weather update on Classic Country KTIC. I'm Jeff Axtell from the KTIC Weather Center.
12: This is a Fox News alert. He will withdraw. I'm Lee Silasera. Maine Democratic Senate hopeful Graham Plattner has announced he will withdraw from the race after a former girlfriend accused him of rape. Plattner posted a video to social media.
13: I think as many of you know, over the past couple days, I have faced some very serious allegations, and I just want to make it clear, this is all false. The things that have been claimed did not happen. It's not real.
12: Maine's Democratic Party put out a statement last hour saying they will hold a convention to replace Pat Plattner. Maine is considered to be a key state in the bid to control the Senate, as Democrats are hoping to defeat incumbent Republican Susan Collins. U.S. Central Command says it's launched a second round of strikes against Iran.
14: President Trump says these renewed strikes are retribution for Iran's attacks on those commercial ships in the Strait of Hormuz, and the president saying another warning to Iran that if they do it again, the American response we much worse for Iran. President Trump saying the ceasefire was over, said that today at the end of the two-day NATO summit here in Ankara. President Trump also predicts the U.S. is not returning to war against Iran.
12: Fox's Lucas Tomlinson in Ankara, Turkey. The hearing continued today in Utah for Tyler Robinson, the man accused of killing Charlie Kirk last September.
15: Prosecutors called Utah State Bureau of Investigation agent Brian Davis to the stand. He discussed an interview with Robinson's roommate, Lance Twiggs, this past April. Davis said Twiggs was granted use immunity, meaning
16: immunity from statements that are made in regard to an incident.
15: It does not fully protect a witness from prosecution. The video of that, which could include a confession, became a contentious point, with Robinson's defense wanting to redact some of it, which Judge Tony Graff Jr. granted.
12: Fox's Grinnell Scott. 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
11: Showers and storms are likely tonight. We could see a few strong to severe storms. Heavy rain will be possible, too. We'll see mostly cloudy skies with a low around 66. Cooler behind a cold front on Thursday, high around 83. We'll see a mix of sun and clouds throughout the day with isolated showers and storms in the morning. Passing clouds expected for Thursday night, a low around 63. Isolated showers and storms are back Friday. Partly sunny as we top out around 82. We'll still see isolated activity into Friday night. Partly cloudy, we dip back to 63. Dry conditions for Saturday with sunshine and a high around 84. Clear skies will continue as we head towards Saturday night, a low around 64. Winds expected to become breezy on Sunday with a high around 86 and lots of sunshine. 65 our forecast low as we head towards Sunday night, along with clear skies. We'll top out around 88 for Monday with lots of sunshine expected again, and it will be breezy. Staying breezy for Monday night, temperatures bottom out around 67 with clear skies expected throughout the night. I'm weatherology meteorologist Regina Cole. And that's KTIC weather on Classic Country, KTIC.
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24: I'm weatherology meteorologist Derek Height with a significant weather update. A severe thunderstorm warning has been issued for areas of Dodge, Douglas, Washington, and Saunders counties until 8:45 p.m. tonight. This batch of storms has the potential for both large hail and strong straight-line winds. Hail the size of quarters and winds up to 60 miles an hour are likely as it pushes east at around 30 miles an hour. Once again, a severe thunderstorm warning continues for Dodge, Douglas, Washington, and Saunders counties until 8:45 p.m. tonight. Remember, this batch of storms has potential for quarter-size hail, and winds up to 60 miles an hour are likely. Stay tuned for additional updates. I'm meteorologist Derek Height. 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

The National Weather Service in Omaha has issued a severe thunderstorm warning for southwestern Harrison County in southwestern Iowa, southeastern Burke County, northeastern Washington County, until 9 p.m. At 8.07 p.m., a severe thunderstorm was located near Modale, or 9 miles northeast of Blair, moving east at 20 miles per hour. Expected hazards include 60 miles per hour wind gusts and quarter-size hail. This is a radar-indicated threat. Impact, hail damage to vehicles is expected. Expect wind damage to roofs, siding, and trees. This severe thunderstorm will be near Missouri Valley around 8:20 p.m. Other locations in the path of this severe thunderstorm include Logan. This includes Interstate 29 between mile markers 75 and 89. For your protection, move to an interior room on the lowest floor of a building. Repeating, a severe thunderstorm warning has been issued until 9 p.m. for the following counties: in Nebraska, Burt and Washington, and Harrison, Iowa.

I'm weatherology meteorologist Derek Height with a significant weather update. A new severe thunderstorm warning has been issued for portions of Harrison, Burt, and Washington counties until 9 p.m. tonight. The storm has the potential for both large hail and strong straight-line winds. Quarter-size hail and winds up to 60 miles an hour are likely as it pushes east at around 15 miles an hour. Stay tuned for additional updates. I'm meteorologist Derek Height. 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

0: 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Here's a special weather update.
1: I'm Jeff Axtell, back with you on the Classic Country KTIC Weather Center. As there has been a severe thunderstorm warning issued until 8:45 for southeastern Dodge, also northwestern Douglas, northeastern Saunders, and southwestern Washington counties. Once again, that in effect until 8:45 at 8:06. Severe thunderstorms were located along a line extending from 3 miles northeast of Nickerson to 5 miles northwest of Cedar Bluffs, and the storms were moving east at 25 miles an hour, 60 mile per hour wind gusts, and quarter-sized hail. The hazard with that severe thunderstorm warning and the impact is hail damage to vehicles is expected, plus expect wind damage to roofs, siding, and trees. And severe thunderstorms are expected to be near Arlington and Woodcliff at around 8:20. Other locations on the path of these severe thunderstorms include Blair and Kennard.

0: Once again, a severe thunderstorm warning has been issued by the National Weather Service in Omaha for southeastern Dodge, also southwestern Washington, northwestern Douglas, and northeastern Saunders counties. And also, once again, there is a severe thunderstorm warning that's been issued by the National Weather Service in Omaha for southeastern Byrd and northeastern Washington County, as well as southwestern Harrison. This in effect until 9 o'clock. At 8:07, a severe thunderstorm is located near Modale, Iowa, or 9 miles northeast of Blair, and the storms were moving east at 20 miles an hour, 60 mile per hour wind gusts, and quarter-sized hail. The hazard with that severe thunderstorm warning and the impact is hail damage to vehicles is expected. Also expect wind damage to roofs, siding, and trees. And this severe thunderstorm will be near Missouri Valley, Iowa, at around 8:20. Other locations in the path of this severe thunderstorm include Logan, Iowa. This also includes I-29 between mile markers 75 and 89. Once again, this is a severe thunderstorm warning in effect until 9 o'clock for southeastern Burt, northeastern Washington, and southwestern Harrison counties. So, once again, that in effect until 9 o'clock. And severe weather coverage on Classic Country KTIC is brought to you by the Glass Guy in Oakland, serving northeast Nebraska for over 30 years, and by AC Lightning Protection, where innovation is a solution. And right now, with this severe thunderstorm warning, there is 0.75 inches of hail right over Fremont into about Arlington. There is a 0.28 inches of hail, and that is with that severe thunderstorm warning until 8:45 for the counties that I mentioned. Once again, severe weather coverage on Classic Country KTIC is brought to you by the Glass Guy at Oakland, serving northeast Nebraska for over 30 years, and by AC Lightning Protection, where innovation is a solution. And once again, that will do it for this severe weather update on Classic Country KTIC. I'm Jeff Axtell from the KTIC Weather Center.
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2: Nothing says summer better than a night at the Pierce County Fair, July 22nd through July 26th. 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
8: Toronto Blue Jays pitcher Dylan Cease had a no-hitter going for 8 innings at San Francisco today before it was broken up by an Elliot Ramos single leading off the bottom of the ninth. Blue Jays won the contest 10-0 as Cease finished with 11 strikeouts in 8-plus innings. Pirates pitcher Jared Jones, perfect game through 6 innings with 8 strikeouts tonight against Atlanta, had no chance to continue because he was taken out after throwing just 77 pitches. Mason Montgomery came in to relieve Jones, and within 2 batters, the perfect game and the no-hitter were gone, and now the game is gone. Atlanta just won it 3-0. The Cincinnati Reds, a 7-3 lead over Philadelphia in the bottom of the 5th inning. The Reds hit 4 home runs in the bottom of the 4th, including back-to-back home runs by Ellie De La Cruz, Sal Stewart, and J.J. Bleday. It was Stewart's 2nd home run of the game.
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0: I'm weatherology meteorologist Derek Height with a significant weather update. Severe thunderstorm warnings continue across our listening area this evening. To start, a severe thunderstorm warning continues for areas of Dodge, Douglas, Washington, and Saunders counties until 8:45 p.m. tonight. This cluster of storms has the potential for both large hail and strong straight-line winds. Hail the size of quarters and winds up to 60 miles an hour are likely as it moves east at around 30 miles an hour. An additional severe thunderstorm warning continues for portions of Harrison, Burt, and Washington counties until 9 p.m. tonight. This storm has the potential for both large hail and strong straight-line winds. Hail the size of quarters and winds up to 60 miles an hour are likely as it pushes east at about 15 miles an hour. Again, severe thunderstorm warnings continue for areas of Dodge, Douglas, Washington, and Saunders counties until 8:45 p.m. Also, Harrison, Burt, and Washington counties until 9 p.m. Stay tuned for additional updates. I'm meteorologist Derek Height. 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
2: I'm Jeff Axtell, back with you in the Classic Country KTIC Weather Center. Once again, there is a severe thunderstorm warning in effect until 8:45 for southwestern Washington, southeastern Dodge, northwestern Douglas, and northeastern Saunders counties. At 8:26, severe thunderstorms were located along a line extending from 4 miles northwest of Kenner to Woodcliff and moving east at 30 miles an hour. 60-mile-per-hour wind gusts, the hazard with that severe thunderstorm warning. And at 8:25 p.m., weather spotters reported 60-mile-per-hour winds in Fremont. The impact is the expectation of damaged roofs, siding, and trees. Impacted locations include Arlington, Kenner, the Sheridan, Woodcliff, Blair, and Valley. Again, a severe thunderstorm warning remains in effect until 8:45 for southeastern Dodge, northwestern Douglas, southwestern Washington, and northeastern Saunders counties. Once again, that in effect until 8:45. Also, once again, there is a severe thunderstorm warning in effect until 9 o'clock for southeastern Burt, also northeastern Washington, and southwestern Harrison counties. At 8:07, a severe thunderstorm was located near Modale, Iowa, or 9 miles northeast of Blair, and the storm was moving east at 20 miles an hour, 60-mile-per-hour wind gusts, and quarter-sized hail. The hazard with that severe thunderstorm warning and the impact is hail damage to vehicles is expected. Also, expect wind damage to roofs, siding, and trees. And other locations in the path of this severe thunderstorm include Logan, and this includes I-29 between mile markers 75 and 89. Once again, a severe thunderstorm warning remains in effect until 9 o'clock for southeastern Burt, also northeastern Washington, and southwestern Harrison counties. So, once again, that in effect until that time for those counties. Now, there is 0.24 inches of hail reported at Fremont right now, and in the severe thunderstorm warning over just to the south of Takema, there's 0.87 inches of hail reported, so just a heads up on that. That is what the situation is there right now with that, but just wanted to update you on the hail totals that are in effect for those two severe thunderstorm warnings. Severe weather coverage on Classic Country KTIC is brought to you by The Glass Guy in Oakland, serving Northeast Nebraska for over 30 years, and by AC Lightning Protection, where innovation is a solution. And that will do it for this severe weather update on Classic Country KTIC. I'm Jeff Axtell from the KTIC Weather Center.
3: This This is a Fox News alert. I'm Carmen Roberts. Graham Plattner drops out of the U.S. Senate race in Maine after a bombshell rape allegation torpedoes his campaign.
4: We believe that for the movement to continue, it can't be made.
3: Plattner made the announcement on X tonight as he continued to deny the allegations. It is up to the Democratic Party of Maine to choose a replacement. U.S. military carries out a second night of strikes on Iran.
5: Every time they hit us, we're going to hit them 20. And we did it last night. We did a little something today, but it was really retribution for last night. They hit actually three boats, not two.
3: President Trump on Air Force One after he wrapped up a two-day NATO summit in Turkey. 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
0: I'm weatherology meteorologist Derek Hite with a significant weather update. A new severe thunderstorm warning has been issued for parts of Harrison and Shelby counties until 9:15 p.m. tonight. Both large hail and straight-line winds are possible with this storm. Quarter-size hail and winds up to 60 miles an hour are likely as it pushes east at 30 miles an hour. For your safety, stay inside and away from windows until the storm passes. Large hail and strong winds can easily shatter glass, causing injury. If you're caught outside, take shelter in a sturdy building or a hardtop car. Take shelter now. Stay tuned for additional updates. I'm meteorologist Derek Hite. Severe weather coverage is brought to you by The Glass Guy in Oakland, Nebraska, serving Northeast Nebraska for over 30 years, and AC Lightning Protection, where innovation is a solution.
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10: Showers and storms are likely tonight. We could see a few strong to severe storms. Heavy rain will be possible, too. We'll see mostly cloudy skies with a low around 66. Cooler behind a cold front on Thursday, high around 83. We'll see a mix of sun and clouds throughout the day with isolated showers and storms in the morning. Passing clouds expected for Thursday night, a low around 63. Isolated showers and storms are back Friday, partly sunny as we top out around 82. We'll also see isolated activity into Friday night. Partly cloudy, we dip back to 63. Dry conditions for Saturday with sunshine and a high around 84. Clear skies will continue as we head towards Saturday night, a low around 64. Winds expected to become breezy on Sunday with a high around 86 and lots of sunshine. 65 our forecast low as we head towards Sunday night, along with clear skies. We'll top out around 88 for Monday with lots of sunshine expected again, and it will be breezy. Staying breezy for Monday night, temperatures bottom out around 67 with clear skies expected throughout the night. I'm weatherology meteorologist Regina Cole, and that's KTIC Weather on Classic Country, KTIC.
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1: I'm Jeff Axtell, back with you on the Classic Country KTIC Weather Center. There has been a new severe thunderstorm warning issued until 9:15 for southeastern Dodge, also southern Washington, also Douglas and northeastern Saunders counties until 9:15 at 8:37. Severe thunderstorms were located along a line extending from near Kennard to 5 miles north of Waterloo to near Valley to La Shira. And that storm was moving southeast at 30 miles an hour. The hazard with this is 60-mile-per-hour wind gusts, and severe weather is expected to be near Omaha and Standing Bear Lake at around 8:45, Boys Town at around 8:50, Benson and Zirinsky Lake at around 8:55. Other locations in the path of these severe thunderstorms include Millard, Chalco, Florence, Exarvin, Ralston, La Vista, Carter Lake, Upley Airfield, Midtown, Erspine Lake, and South Omaha. Once again, this also includes I-80 in Nebraska between mile markers 440 and 454, as well as I-80 in Iowa near mile marker 1. Once again, this is a severe thunderstorm warning has been issued for southeastern Dodge, southern Washington, Douglas, and northeastern Saunders counties. Once again, in effect until 9:15. Also, once again, there is a severe thunderstorm warning in effect until 8:45 for southwestern Washington, southeastern Dodge, northwestern Douglas, and northeastern Saunders counties. So there is one in effect until 8:45 for those counties, and then one in effect until 9:15 as well. And also, there is a severe thunderstorm warning in effect until 9 o'clock for southwestern Harrison, southeastern Birdie, and northeastern Washington counties. At 8:37, a severe thunderstorm was located over Modale near Modale, Iowa, or 10 miles northeast of Blair, and the storm's moving east at 20 miles an hour. The hazard with this is 60-mile-per-hour wind gusts and quarter-sized hail, and the impact is hail damage to vehicles as expected. Also, expect wind damage to roofs, siding, and trees. Impact of location include Missouri Valley and Logan, Iowa. This includes I-29 between mile markers 75 and 89. Once again, a severe thunderstorm warning remains in effect until 9 o'clock for southeastern Burt, northeastern Washington, and southwestern Harrison counties. And also, once again, there is a severe thunderstorm warning in effect until 9:15 for northern Harrison County. At 8:31, a severe thunderstorm was located 5 miles northwest of Woodbine, Iowa, or 21 miles east of Tecumseh, and the storms were moving east at 35 miles an hour. 60-mile-per-hour wind gusts and quarter-sized hail. The hazard with that severe thunderstorm warning and hail damage to vehicles is expected. Also, expect wind damage to roofs, siding, and trees. And this severe thunderstorm is expected to be near Woodbine at around 8:55. Once again, this is a severe thunderstorm warning in effect until 9:15 for northern Harrison County. And that severe thunderstorm warning that was in effect until 8:45 for southwestern Washington, southeastern Dodge, northwestern Douglas, and northeastern Saunders counties. That severe thunderstorm warning was allowed to expire as the storms which prompted the warning weakened below severe limits and no longer posed an immediate threat to life or property, and therefore those severe thunderstorm warnings were allowed to be canceled. The severe thunderstorm warning was canceled for those counties. However, there is still a severe thunderstorm warning for those counties in effect until 9:15 and a separate severe thunderstorm warning. Severe weather coverage on Classic Country KTIC is brought to you by the Glass Guy in Oakland, serving northeast Nebraska for over 30 years, and by AC Lightning Protection, where innovation is a solution. And once again, that will do it for this severe weather update on Classic Country KTIC. I'm Jeff Axtell from the KTIC Weather Center.
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3: We're a mile north of Beamer here, and looks like we got about 90 hundreds. The left lane going south on Highway 9 out of Pender is blocked.
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6: I'm weatherology meteorologist Derek Height with a significant weather update. Severe thunderstorm warnings continue across our listening area this evening. To start, a severe thunderstorm warning continues for areas of Saunders, Washington, Douglas, and Dodge counties until 8:45 p.m. tonight. This array of storms has the potential for both large hail and strong straight-line winds. Pea-sized hail and winds up to 60 miles an hour are likely as it pushes east at about 30 miles an hour. An additional severe thunderstorm warning continues for portions of Washington, Burt, and Harrison counties until 9 p.m. tonight. This storm has the potential for both large hail and strong straight-line winds. Hail the size of quarters and winds up to 60 miles an hour are likely as it pushes east at around 20 miles an hour. Once again, severe thunderstorm warnings continue for sections of Saunders, Washington, Douglas, and Dodge counties until 8:45 p.m. Also, Washington, Burt, and Harrison counties until 9 p.m. Strong storms also continue to affect other portions of our listening area. Severe thunderstorm warnings continue for portions of Harrison, Shelby, Washington, Sarpy, Saunders, Dodge, and Douglas counties until 9:15 p.m. Stay tuned for additional updates. I'm meteorologist Derek Height. Severe weather coverage is brought to you by The Glass Guy in Oakland, Nebraska, serving Northeast Nebraska for over 30 years, and AC Lightning Protection, where innovation is a solution. I'm weatherology meteorologist Derek Height with a significant weather update. Severe thunderstorm warnings continue across our listening area this evening. To start, a severe thunderstorm warning continues for areas of Saunders, Washington, Douglas, and Dodge counties until 8:45 p.m. tonight. This array of storms has the potential for both large hail and strong straight-line winds. Pea-sized hail and winds up to 60 miles an hour are likely as it pushes east at about 30 miles an hour. An additional severe thunderstorm warning continues for portions of Washington, Burt, and Harrison counties until 9 p.m. tonight. This storm has the potential for both large hail and strong straight-line winds. Hail the size of quarters and winds up to 60 miles an hour are likely as it pushes east at around 20 miles an hour. Once again, severe thunderstorm warnings continue for sections of Saunders, Washington, Douglas, and Dodge counties until 8:45 p.m. Also, Washington, Burt, and Harrison counties until 9 p.m. Strong storms also continue to affect other portions of our listening area. Severe thunderstorm warnings continue for portions of Harrison, Shelby, Washington, Sarpy, Saunders, Dodge, and Douglas counties until 9:15 p.m. Stay tuned for additional updates. I'm meteorologist Derek Height. 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
8: 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Today we're connected with our friends at Gingrich Structures. Catch up with them here as we're in the summer months. And Mike Dinas is here. He covers northern Nebraska. What kind of things are keeping you guys busy first and foremost, Mike?
9: Well, Bryce, thanks so much for taking time to speak with me. It's a pleasure to be with you here. Yeah, we're doing a lot of things right now. A lot of things in the cattle market. So a lot of cattle ranchers out there putting in processing facilities, things like that, lean-to sheds for their calving and so on and so forth. So doing a lot of that, doing some commercial stuff, got some small hobby-type garages going up in the area, and it's been a real nice mix.
8: Good. Well, our listeners here across the Rural Radio Network have become awfully familiar with you guys at Gingrich Structures as our market desk sponsor, hearing those hourly updates of what's happening in the markets. But maybe for those listeners just hearing about Gingrich, not super familiar with the company, why should they choose Gingrich Structures for their next post-frame construction?
9: Yeah, Bryce, that's a great question. And really, in my opinion, it's kind of a four-step process deal, and we think it's fantastic. Start with a very good, solid building concept or engineering. Our buildings are set up with a 4-foot post depth. We do 8-foot on center columns, 4-foot on center trusses, and 2-foot supporting girts and purlins. So you're going to see a tremendous amount of lumber in all our buildings. You compare them to a lot of the companies out there, and it's very noticeable right away. There's a lot of lumber in that building. We also start off with a standard 26-gauge roof. You know, Nebraska weather deals us a lot of cards, and that little heavier roof seems to really be beneficial for our customers. And then we also have, you know, different options for footings and permacolumns as well in that design. So whatever your needs are. And then step two is kind of, you know, our sales and delivery team will step in. We'll provide free on-site evaluations, quotes. You'll get guys to come out and, hey, this looks good, let's try this, and I think you'll get a lot of really good information out of your sales guy when he's out there. You're going to get timely and accurate plans after we do put something together, so you've got something to kind of look at and feel and say, yes, I really like this, but what if we did this over here? I think I'd really like that too. So it's nice to have those plans in there in front of you early in the process so you can make those adjustments. And then our agreement is very simple. It's a one-page agreement once we get to that point. So it's not designed to confuse people. It's not designed to be super wordy. It's just a very simple agreement. I personally sit there and read every word verbatim off that agreement. I want my customer to have 100% clarity what they're doing, and there's just nothing in there we're trying to hide. It's a very, very simple document. 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
6: I'm weatherology meteorologist Derek Hite with a significant weather update. A new severe thunderstorm warning has been issued until 9:45 p.m. tonight for Harrison County. The storm has the potential for both large hail and strong straight-line winds. Quarter-size hail and winds up to 60 miles an hour are likely as it pushes east at about 20 miles an hour. Stay tuned for additional updates. I'm meteorologist Derek Height. 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
11: Toronto Blue Jays pitcher Dylan Cease had a no-hitter going for eight innings at San Francisco today before it was broken up by an Elliot Ramos single to lead off the bottom of the ninth. Blue Jays won the game 10-0 as Cease finished with 11 strikeouts in eight-plus innings. Pirates pitcher Jared Jones had a perfect game going through six innings with eight strikeouts tonight against Atlanta, but was then taken out after throwing just 77 pitches. Mason Montgomery came into relief, and within two batters, the perfect game and the no-hitter were gone, and Atlanta went on to win the game 3-0. It's just the second time since 1920 that a pitcher has been pulled after six perfect innings. The other was Max Scherzer back in 2022. The Tampa Bay Rays shut out the New York Yankees 3-0. The Chicago Cubs a 9-7 lead at Baltimore in the top of the ninth.
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1: He's out of the race. I'm Lisa LaSera, Fox News. Maine Democratic Senate hopeful Graham Plattner made the announcement on social media about an hour and a half ago.
2: We are suspending campaign operations.
1: Plattner faced multiple allegations of sexual misconduct with an ex-girlfriend accusing him of rape this week.
2: This is incredibly difficult because I know that some will think it's an admission of guilt, and it most certainly is not. We're not doing it because of the allegations. We're doing it because of the structures that are being taken away from us by those in power.
1: The Maine Democratic Party says it will hold a convention to choose a new candidate. Pennsylvania Democratic Senator John Fetterman telling Fox,
3: I'd say that the trash took itself out.
1: In a statement, the National Republican Senatorial Committee said, quote, Maine Democrats elected a rapist Nazi to be their nominee for Senate, and regardless of who they anoint next, Susan Collins will be reelected in November. President Trump on his way back to Washington after the NATO summit in Turkey, telling reporters if Iran continues its attacks on civilian ships in the Strait of Hormuz, the U.S. will take action.
4: Every time they hit us, we're going to hit them 20. And we did it last night. They did a little something today, but it was really retribution for last night. They hit actually three boats, not two.
1: The president said earlier today the strikes would not result in long-term military action. Meanwhile, missile alerts have sounded in Kuwait, Qatar, and Bahrain. And the president posted on Truth Social that he will ask the Supreme Court to rehear the case challenging his executive order ending birthright citizenship after the court last month rejected his attempt to restrict it, ruling that the language in the order violated language in the 14th Amendment. The last time the High Court agreed to rehear a case was in 1965. Roads have reopened, people allowed back into nearby buildings after a column of building under construction in Manhattan, sending debris to the street. 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
9: Showers and storms are likely tonight. We could see a few strong to severe storms. Heavy rain will be possible, too. We'll see mostly cloudy skies with a low around 66. Cooler behind a cold front on Thursday, high around 83. We'll see a mix of sun and clouds throughout the day with isolated showers and storms in the morning. Passing clouds expected for Thursday night, a low around 63. Isolated showers and storms are back Friday, partly sunny as we top out around 82. We'll still see isolated activity into Friday night. Partly cloudy, we dip back to 63. Dry conditions for Saturday with sunshine and a high around 84. Clear skies will continue as we head towards Saturday night, a low around 64. Winds expected to become breezy on Sunday with a high around 86 and lots of sunshine. 65 our forecast low as we head towards Sunday night, along with clear skies. We'll top out around 88 for Monday with lots of sunshine expected again, and it will be breezy. Staying breezy for Monday night, temperatures bottom out around 67 with clear skies expected throughout the night. I'm weatherology meteorologist Regina Cole, and that's KTIC weather on Classic Country KTIC.
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3: Carl Armstrong hits the high fly ball deep right center field. Cows are back at the track near the wall. Gone! Second home run of the night for Pete Carl Armstrong, and the Cubs take the lead. 4-3 over the Orioles here in the fifth. It's the third Cub home run this spring.
2: You heard it on the Cubs radio network. They topped the Orioles 9-7, while the Rays shut out the Yankees 3-0, extending Tampa Bay's lead in the AL East to 5 games. Right now, the Reds are up on the Phillies at home 11-4. Ninth inning about to start. Red Sox are shutting out the White Sox 5-0, top of the ninth inning in Chicago. The Guardians and the Twins are tied at 5, top of the eighth inning, while the Angels are shutting out the Rangers 9-0, top of the seventh inning. In the NBA, free agent center Mo Bamba has agreed to a 2-year deal with the Jazz.
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1: This is a Fox News alert. I'm Carmen Roberts. Graham Plattner drops out of the U.S. Senate race in Maine after a bombshell rape allegation torpedoes his campaign.
2: We believe that for the movement to continue, it can't be me.
1: Plattner made the announcement on X tonight as he continued to deny the allegations. It is up to the Democratic Party of Maine to choose a replacement. U.S. military carries out a second night of strikes on Iran.
3: Every time they hit us, we're going to hit them 20. And we did it last night. They did a little something today, but it was really retribution for last night. They hit actually three boats, not two.
1: President Trump on Air Force One after he wrapped up a two-day NATO summit in Turkey. 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
4: Showers and storms are likely tonight. We could see a few strong to severe storms. Heavy rain will be possible, too. We'll see mostly cloudy skies with a low around 66. Cooler behind a cold front on Thursday, high around 83. We'll see a mix of sun and clouds throughout the day with isolated showers and storms in the morning. Passing clouds expected for Thursday night, a low around 63. Isolated showers and storms are back Friday, partly sunny as we top out around 82. We'll still see isolated activity into Friday night, partly cloudy we dip back to 63. Dry conditions for Saturday with sunshine and a high around 84. Clear skies will continue as we head towards Saturday night, a low around 64. Winds expected to become breezy on Sunday with a high around 86 and lots of sunshine. 65 our forecast low as we head towards Sunday night, along with clear skies. We'll top out around 88 for Monday with lots of sunshine expected again, and it will be breezy. Staying breezy for Monday night, temperatures bottom out around 67 with clear skies expected throughout the night. I'm weatherology meteorologist Regina Kroll, and that's KTIC weather on Classic Country KTIC.
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girl I was going with to be my wife. 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But I'd have said I wouldn't if I'd have just knew how saying I do was gonna screw up all of my life. Well, the first few years weren't all that bad. I'll never forget the good times we had, 'cause I'm reminded every month when I

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Why, they give her the color television set, then they give her the house, the kids, and both of the cars. See? Well, then they start talking about child support, alimony, and the cost of the court. Didn't take me long to figure out how far in the toilet I was. I'm telling you, they have made

0: my wife told it. I'm gonna be carrying food stamps. You get it, Judge? I'm gonna be
1: I'm weatherology meteorologist Derek Height with a significant weather update.
2: A severe thunderstorm warning has been issued for sections of Shelby, Pottawatomie, and Harrison counties until 10:45 p.m. tonight. As of 9:40 p.m., the strongest portion of the storm was along a line stretching through Shelby, pushing east at 25 miles an hour. This batch of storms will bring with it the threat for both large hail and straight-line damaging winds. Pea-sized hail and winds up to 60 miles an hour are likely. Again, a severe thunderstorm warning continues for areas of Shelby, Pottawatomie, and Harrison counties until 10:45 p.m. tonight. Remember, this array of storms has potential for pea-sized hail and wind gusts to 60 miles an hour. Stay tuned for additional updates. I'm meteorologist Derek Height. Severe weather coverage is brought to you by The Glass Guy in Oakland, Nebraska, serving Northeast Nebraska for over 30 years, and AC Lightning Protection, where innovation is a solution. I'm weatherology meteorologist Derek Height with a significant weather update.
3: A severe thunderstorm warning has been issued for sections of Shelby, Pottawatomie, and Harrison counties until 10:45 p.m. tonight. As of 9:40 p.m., the strongest portion of the storm was along a line stretching through Shelby, pushing east at 25 miles an hour. This batch of storms will bring with it the threat for both large hail and straight-line damaging winds. Pea-sized hail and winds up to 60 miles an hour are likely. Again, a severe thunderstorm warning continues for areas of Shelby, Pottawatomie, and Harrison counties until 10:45 p.m. tonight. Remember, this array of storms has potential for pea-sized hail and wind gusts to 60 miles an hour. Stay tuned for additional updates. I'm meteorologist Derek Height.
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6: It's a tie game in Minnesota between the Guardians and the Twins. They are tied at 5 apiece, and bottom of the ninth inning is about to start. The Angels still lead the Rangers 11-1, top of the ninth inning in Texas. Diamondbacks on the scoreboard first in San Diego against the Padres. They're up 1-0 after two innings. And the Dodgers have a 3-2 lead over the Rockies at home. It's the bottom of the second inning. The Reds outscored the Phillies 11-5. Kyle Schwarber with his Major League leading 32nd home run of the season in the loss. While the Red Sox have won five in a row, they blanked the White Sox 5-0. Mets beat the Royals 6-2. And the Cardinals had a 5-1 win over the Brewers, snapping their 8-game losing streak. In the NBA, free agent center Mo Bamba has agreed to a 2-year deal to return to the Utah Jazz. And the Pacers are signing Larry Nance Jr. to a 1-year deal.
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1: He's out of the race. I'm Lisa Lucera, Fox News. Maine Democratic Senate hopeful Graham Plattner made the announcement on social media about an hour and a half ago.
2: We are suspending campaign operations.
1: Plattner faced multiple allegations of sexual misconduct with an ex-girlfriend accusing him of rape this week.
2: This is incredibly difficult because I know that some will think it's an admission of guilt, and it most certainly is not. We're not doing it because of the allegations. We're doing it because of the structures that are being taken away from us by those in power.
1: The Maine Democratic Party says it will hold a convention to choose a new candidate. Pennsylvania Democratic Senator John Fetterman telling Fox,
3: I'd say that the trash took itself out.
1: In a statement, the National Republican Senatorial Committee said, quote, Maine Democrats elected a rapist Nazi to be their nominee for Senate, and regardless of who they anoint next, Susan Collins will be reelected in November. President Trump on his way back to Washington after the NATO summit in Turkey, telling reporters if Iran continues its attacks on civilian ships in the Strait of Hormuz, the U.S. will take action.
4: Every time they hit us, we're going to hit them 20. And we did it last night. They did a little something today, but it was really retribution for last night. They hit actually three boats, not two.
1: The president said earlier today the strikes would not result in long-term military action. Meanwhile, missile alerts have sounded in Kuwait, Qatar, and Bahrain. And the president posted on True Social that he will ask the Supreme Court to rehear the case challenging his executive order ending birthright citizenship after the court last month rejected his attempt to restrict it, ruling that the language in the order violated language in the 14th Amendment. The last time the High Court agreed to rehear a case was in 1965. Roads have reopened, people allowed back into nearby buildings after a column of building under construction in Manhattan, sending debris to the street. 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
9: 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I'm weatherology meteorologist Derek Height with a significant weather update. Severe weather continues across our listening area tonight with a number of warnings still in effect. First, a tornado warning continues until 10:30 p.m. tonight for Shelby, Pottawatomie, and Harrison counties. At roughly 9:45 p.m., the part of the storm with the best chance for tornadic development was centered near Shelby, moving east at around 15 miles an hour. This is a radar-indicated tornado, meaning Doppler radar has detected rotation with the storm, and tornadic development is possible. A severe thunderstorm warning continues for portions of Shelby, Pottawatomie, and Harrison counties until 10:45 p.m. tonight. As of about 9:40 p.m., the strongest portion of the storm was along a line through Shelby, moving east at 25 miles an hour. This line of storms will bring with it the threat for both large hail and straight-line damaging winds. Pea-sized hail and winds up to 60 miles an hour are likely. Again, a tornado warning continues for areas of Shelby, Pottawatomie, and Harrison counties until 10:30 p.m. A severe thunderstorm warning continues for areas of Shelby, Pottawatomie, and Harrison counties until 10:45 p.m. Stay tuned for additional updates. I'm meteorologist Derek Height. 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
10: Showers and storms are likely tonight. We could see a few strong to severe storms. Heavy rain will be possible too. We'll see mostly cloudy skies with a low around 66. Cooler behind a cold front on Thursday, high around 83. We'll see a mix of sun and clouds throughout the day with isolated showers and storms in the morning. Passing clouds expected for Thursday night, a low around 63. Isolated showers and storms are back Friday, partly sunny as we top out around 82. We'll still see isolated activity into Friday night, partly cloudy, we dip back to 63. Dry conditions for Saturday with sunshine and a high around 84. Clear skies will continue as we head towards Saturday night, a low around 64. Winds expected to become breezy on Sunday with a high around 86 and lots of sunshine. 65 our forecast low as we head towards Sunday night, along with clear skies. We'll top out around 88 for Monday with lots of sunshine expected again, and it will be breezy. Staying breezy for Monday night, temperatures bottom out around 67 with clear skies expected throughout the night. I'm weatherology meteorologist Regina Cole, and that's KTIC weather on Classic Country KTIC.
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2: It was a tie game in Minnesota, but Alan Rodon called game.
3: 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Swung on and hit high in the air. Deep right field for Rodon. That ball is off the wall, and the Twins will win it on an Alan Rodon double to right. The Twins walk off the Guardians.
2: You just heard it all on the Twins Radio Network. Final score was 6-5. Right now in San Diego, the Diamondbacks and the Padres are tied at one apiece, and it's the bottom of the fourth inning. The Rockies and the Dodgers are also tied in LA at three apiece, bottom of the fourth inning about to start. Kyle Schwarber hit his major league leading 32nd home run of the season, but the Reds outscored the Phillies 11-5. While the Red Sox have won five in a row, they blanked the White Sox 5-0. In the WNBA early in the third quarter, where the Sparks are leading the Fever 53-43, Kelsey Mitchell, 13 points for Indiana.
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2: Fox News, I'm Sue Guzman. Facing increasing pressure from within the Democratic Party to bow out, Maine Senate candidate Graham Plattner has suspended his campaign.
3: We believe that for the movement to continue, it can't be made.
2: The announcement made on X, he denies allegations by an ex-girlfriend who said he raped her. The Maine Democratic Party must now choose a replacement. After declaring the time for talk is over, President Trump ordering a second night of strikes against Iran.
4: Every time they hit us, we're going to hit them 20. And we did it last night. We did a little something today, but it was really retribution for last night. They hit actually three boats, not two.
2: U.S. military now says it has ended the latest round of airstrikes after hitting 90 targets. 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
5: Showers and storms are likely tonight. We could see a few strong to severe storms. Heavy rain will be possible, too. We'll see mostly cloudy skies with a low around 66. Cooler behind a cold front on Thursday, high around 83. We'll see a mix of sun and clouds throughout the day with isolated showers and storms in the morning. Passing clouds expected for Thursday night, a low around 63. Isolated showers and storms are back Friday, partly sunny as we top out around 82. We'll still see isolated activity into Friday night, partly cloudy we dip back to 63. Dry conditions for Saturday with sunshine and a high around 84. Clear skies will continue as we head towards Saturday night, a low around 64. Winds expected to become breezy on Sunday with a high around 86 and lots of sunshine. 65 our forecast low as we head towards Sunday night, along with clear skies. We'll top out around 88 for Monday with lots of sunshine expected again, and it will be breezy. Staying breezy for Monday night, temperatures bottom out around 67 with clear skies expected throughout the night. I'm weatherology meteorologist Regina Kroll, and that's KTIC Weather on Classic Country, KTIC.
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2: It's a tie game in L.A. between the Dodgers and the Rockies. They are tied at 3 apiece, and it's the bottom of the sixth inning. The Padres have taken the lead from the Diamondbacks at home. They are up 4-1. It's the bottom of the fifth inning. Kyle Schwarber hit his major league leading 32nd home run of the season, but the Phillies lost to the Reds 11-5. The Twins walked it off against the Guardians 6-5 on an Allen Rodin RBI single, while the Cardinals had a 5-1 win over the Brewers, snapping their 8-game losing streak. Three-time Cy Young Award winning pitcher Justin Verlander announced that he's going to retire at the end of the season. In the WNBA, Minnesota Lynx head coach Cheryl Reeve has become the WNBA's all-time winningest head coach with 380 career wins after the Lynx defeated the Sun 86-80. Right now, the Sparks lead the Fever in LA 90-77. They're early in the fourth.
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1: Showers and storms are likely tonight. We could see a few strong to severe storms. Heavy rain will be possible, too. We'll see mostly cloudy skies with a low around 66. Cooler behind a cold front on Thursday, high around 83. We'll see a mix of sun and clouds throughout the day with isolated showers and storms in the morning. Passing clouds expected for Thursday night, a low around 63. Isolated showers and storms are back Friday, partly sunny as we top out around 82. We'll still see isolated activity into Friday night, partly cloudy, we dip back to 63. Dry conditions for Saturday with sunshine and a high around 84. Clear skies will continue as we head towards Saturday night, a low around 64. Winds expected to become breezy on Sunday with a high around 86 and lots of sunshine. 65 our forecast low as we head towards Sunday night, along with clear skies. We'll top out around 88 for Monday with lots of sunshine expected again, and it will be breezy. Staying breezy for Monday night, temperatures bottom out around 67 with clear skies expected throughout the night. I'm weatherology meteorologist Regina Kroll, and that's KTIC weather on Classic Country KTIC.
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2: In Major League Baseball, Mike Trout still got it.
3: There's a fly ball, left center field. Mike Trout celebrating the anniversary of his Major League debut with another home run.
2: You just heard it all on FanDuel Sports Network. Wes, as the Angels crushed the Rangers 13-1, Trout with his 18th home run of the season. Kyle Schwarber hit his Major League leading 32nd home run of the season, but the Phillies lost to the Reds 11-5. The Red Sox have won 5 in a row after blanking the White Sox 5-0, and the Twins walked it off against the Guardians 6-5 on an Alan Rodon RBI single. Right now, the Dodgers and the Rockies are tied at 3 apiece. It's the top of the 8th inning, and the Rockies have the bases loaded, but they're down to their final out. Bottom of the 6th inning in San Diego, where the Padres are extending their lead over the Diamondbacks. They're up 8-1.
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1: Fox News, I'm Sue Guzman. Facing increasing pressure from within the Democratic Party to bow out, Maine Senate candidate Graham Plattner has suspended his campaign.
2: We believe that for the movement to continue, it can't be made.
1: The announcement made on X, he denies allegations by an ex-girlfriend who said he raped her. The Maine Democratic Party must now choose a replacement. After declaring the time for talk is over, President Trump ordering a second night of strikes against Iran.
3: Every time they hit us, we're going to hit them 20. And we did it last night. We did a little something today, but it was really retribution for last night. They hit actually three boats, not two.
1: U.S. military now says it has ended the latest round of airstrikes after hitting 90 targets. 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
6: Showers and storms are likely tonight. We could see a few strong to severe storms. Heavy rain will be possible, too. We'll see mostly cloudy skies with a low around 66. Cooler behind a cold front on Thursday, high around 83. We'll see a mix of sun and clouds throughout the day with isolated showers and storms in the morning. Passing clouds expected for Thursday night, a low around 63. Isolated showers and storms are back Friday, partly sunny as we top out around 82. We'll still see isolated activity into Friday night. Partly cloudy, we dip back to 63. Dry conditions for Saturday with sunshine and a high around 84. Clear skies will continue as we head towards Saturday night, a low around 64. Winds expected to become breezy on Sunday with a high around 86 and lots of sunshine. 65 our forecast low as we head towards Sunday night, along with clear skies. We'll top out around 88 for Monday with lots of sunshine expected again, and it will be breezy. Staying breezy for Monday night, temperatures bottom out around 67 with clear skies expected throughout the night. I'm weatherology meteorologist Regina Kroll, and that's KTIC weather on Classic Country KTIC.
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2: It's a tie game in L.A. between the Dodgers and the Rockies. They are tied at 3 apiece, and it's the bottom of the sixth inning. The Padres have taken the lead from the Diamondbacks at home. They are up 4-1. It's the bottom of the fifth inning. Kyle Schwarber hit his major league leading 32nd home run of the season, but the Phillies lost to the Reds 11-5. The Twins walked it off against the Guardians 6-5 on an Allen Rodin RBI single, while the Cardinals had a 5-1 win over the Brewers, snapping their 8-game losing streak. Three-time Cy Young Award winning pitcher Justin Verlander announced that he's going to retire at the end of the season. In the WNBA, Minnesota Lynx head coach Cheryl Reeve has become the WNBA's all-time winningest head coach with 380 career wins after the Lynx defeated the Sun 86-80. Right now, the Sparks lead the Fever in LA 90-77. They're early in the fourth.
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1: Peace out. I'm Sue Guzman, Fox News. Embattled Democratic Maine U.S. Senate candidate Graham Platner exits the race following a new sexual assault allegation. Details from Fox's Kristen Goodwin.
2: Graham Platner revealing in a video on X, he's suspending his Maine Senate bid.
3: We believe that for the movement to continue, it can't be me.
2: The 41-year-old oyster farmer and Marine veteran secured the Democratic nomination to take on incumbent GOP Senator Susan Collins, but he's faced a string of controversies, including an accusation from a former girlfriend that he sexually assaulted her, which he denies.
3: I have faced some very serious allegations, and I just want to make it clear, this is all false.
2: Stressing the decision to leave the race is not an admission of guilt. The Maine Democratic Party revealing it will hold a convention to replace him. Kristen Goodwin, Fox News.
1: Pennsylvania Democrat Senator John Fetterman with reaction on Fox's Jesse Water Primetime.
4: Why did you go in on this dirtbag? But yeah, it's like, this is your legacy, P. Hustle. And now, adios, trash bag.
1: President Trump putting Iran on notice for a second day in a row. Fox's Mike Tobin is more from Tel Aviv.
5: Central Command confirms that another round of airstrikes is underway in Iran. Quote, to further degrade Iran's ability to interfere with the freedom of navigation in the Strait of Hormuz. The president indicated that he had just lost his patience with his Iranian counterparts.
6: They're cuckoo. There's something wrong with these people. And for 47 years, they've been the bully of the Middle East, and they're not the bully anymore.
5: CENTCOM says the U.S. now has 20 warships in the region, two carrier strike groups.
1: And the United States now says it has ended the latest round of airstrikes after hitting some 90 targets. 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
12: Showers and storms are likely tonight. We could see a few strong to severe storms. Heavy rain will be possible, too. We'll see mostly cloudy skies with a low around 66. Cooler behind a cold front on Thursday, high around 83. We'll see a mix of sun and clouds throughout the day with isolated showers and storms in the morning. Passing clouds expected for Thursday night, a low around 63. Isolated showers and storms are back Friday, partly sunny as we top out around 82. We'll still see isolated activity into Friday night. Partly cloudy, we dip back to 63. Dry conditions for Saturday with sunshine and a high around 84. Clear skies will continue as we head towards Saturday night, a low around 64. Winds expected to become breezy on Sunday with a high around 86 and lots of sunshine. 65 our forecast low as we head towards Sunday night, along with clear skies. We'll top out around 88 for Monday with lots of sunshine expected again, and it will be breezy. Staying breezy for Monday night, temperatures bottom out around 67 with clear skies expected throughout the night. I'm weatherology meteorologist Regina Kroll, and that's KTIC weather on Classic Country KTIC.
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1: Fox News, I'm Ted Lindner. The U.S. military resuming strikes in Iran on Wednesday. President Trump telling reporters aboard Air Force One, America still holds the cards.
2: We've already won militarily. They have very little left. And they want to make a deal so badly. They called a little while ago. They want to make a deal so badly. I just don't know if they're worthy of making a deal. I don't know that they're going to honor the deal. That's the problem.
1: President Trump calling negotiations with Iran a waste of time. Graham Plattner, the embattled Democratic Senate nominee in Maine, suspending his campaign amid mounting controversies. Pennsylvania Senator John Fetterman reacting on Fox.
3: Finally, people in Maine have a chance to really vote on someone that's not a total a piece of trash.
1: Plattner's exit from the race comes 5 days before a crucial deadline, which if he had missed would have prevented Maine Democrats from replacing him with a new nominee on the general election ballot. America's listening to Fox News.
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6: Showers and storms are likely tonight. We could see a few strong to severe storms. Heavy rain will be possible, too. We'll see mostly cloudy skies with a low around 66. Cooler behind a cold front on Thursday, high around 83. We'll see a mix of sun and clouds throughout the day with isolated showers and storms in the morning. Passing clouds expected for Thursday night, a low around 63. Isolated showers and storms are back Friday. Partly sunny as we top out around 82. We'll still see isolated activity into Friday night. Partly cloudy, we dip back to 63. Dry conditions for Saturday with sunshine and a high around 84. Clear skies will continue as we head towards Saturday night, a low around 64. Winds expected to become breezy on Sunday with a high around 86 and lots of sunshine. 65 our forecast low as we head towards Sunday night, along with clear skies. We'll top out around 88 for Monday with lots of sunshine expected again, and it will be breezy. Staying breezy for Monday night, temperatures bottom out around 67 with clear skies expected throughout the night. I'm weatherology meteorologist Regina Kroll, and that's KTIC weather on Classic Country KTIC.
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0: Before the 1870s, if you wanted beef, you had to live where cattle were raised. 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
3: Betts swings, base hit center field. Edmund scores, Dodgers take the lead. For Mookie Betts, that is the 32nd go-ahead run batted in the eighth inning or later.
2: AM 570 LA Sports Dodgers Radio Network, they held on to defeat Colorado 4-3. The Padres took down the Diamondbacks 10-4. Kyle Schwarber hit his major league leading 32nd home run of the season, but the Phillies lost to the Reds 11-5. The Twins walked it off against the Guardians 6-5, while the Red Sox have won 5 in a row after blanking the White Sox 5-0. The World Cup continues on Thursday with the quarterfinals between France and Morocco. It all starts at 4 p.m. Eastern time on Fox TV. And in the WNBA, the Sparks beat the Fever in L.A. 106-92.
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1: Senate bid suspended. I'm Sue Guzman, Fox News. Maine Democratic Senate nominee Graham Plattner announcing Wednesday he's suspending his campaign and plans to withdraw from the U.S. Senate race following new sexual assault allegations. The latest from Fox's Kevin Cord.
2: In a video posted to X, Plattner again denied sexual assault allegations against him, saying he'll continue advocating for the issues that fueled his campaign. And he pushed back on reports that he somehow wants to handpick his successor. Plattner's exit follows demands from more than 40 Democratic leaders, including Bernie Sanders, that he leave the race. Now the scramble begins, and Democrats don't have a lot of time. The Maine Democratic Party is preparing to choose a new nominee and has already announced plans for a nominating convention with former Maine Senate President Troy Jackson and several other Democrats weighing bids.
1: The party must choose a new nominee by July 27th. President Trump putting Iran on notice for a second night in a row. Fox's Mike Tobin reports.
3: Central Command confirms that another round of airstrikes is underway in Iran. Quote, to further degrade Iran's ability to interfere with the freedom of navigation in the Strait of Hormuz. The president indicated that he had just lost his patience with his Iranian counterparts.
4: They're cuckoo. There's something wrong with these people. And for 47 years, they've been the bully of the Middle East, and they're not the bully anymore.
3: CENTCOM says the U.S. now has 20 warships in the region, two carrier strike groups.
1: U.S. says it has ended its latest round of airstrikes after hitting 90 targets. Oil prices climbed Thursday after the U.S.'s latest round of strikes against Iran. And the number of people confirmed dead in Venezuela's massive twin earthquakes, topping 3,800. Nearly 17,000 are injured and tens of thousands remain unaccounted for. 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
17: Showers and storms are likely tonight. We could see a few strong to severe storms. Heavy rain will be possible, too. We'll see mostly cloudy skies with a low around 66. Cooler behind a cold front on Thursday, high around 83. We'll see a mix of sun and clouds throughout the day with isolated showers and storms in the morning. Passing clouds expected for Thursday night, a low around 63. Isolated showers and storms are back Friday, partly sunny as we top out around 82. We'll still see isolated activity into Friday night. Partly cloudy, we dip back to 63. Dry conditions for Saturday with sunshine and a high around 84. Clear skies will continue as we head towards Saturday night, a low around 64. Winds expected to become breezy on Sunday with a high around 86 and lots of sunshine. 65 our forecast low as we head towards Sunday night, along with clear skies. We'll top out around 88 for Monday with lots of sunshine expected again, and it will be breezy. Staying breezy for Monday night, temperatures bottom out around 67 with clear skies expected throughout the night. I'm weatherology meteorologist Regina Kroll, and that's KTIC weather on Classic Country KTIC.
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2: 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Here's Monsi Bolaños.
3: In baseball, the Dodgers held on 4-3 against the Rockies. Mookie Betts with an RBI single in the bottom of the eighth inning gave LA the lead. LA has the best record in baseball at 61-33. Kyle Schwarber hit his major league leading 32nd home run of the season, but the Phillies lost to the Reds 11-5. While the Twins walked it off against the Guardians on an Allen Roden RBI single to win it 6-5, the Cardinals had a 5-1 win over the Brewers, snapping their eight-game losing streak, and the Rays shut out the Yankees 3-0, extending Tampa Bay's lead in the AL East to 5 games. In the NBA, free agent center Mo Bamba has agreed to a 2-year deal to return to the Jazz. And the World Cup continues on Thursday with the quarterfinals between France and Morocco, and you can catch all the action on Fox TV, and it all starts at 4 p.m. Eastern Time. In the WNBA, the Sparks beat the Fever 106-92.
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1: News. I'm Sue Guzman. Democrat Graham Plattner dropping out of the U.S. Senate race in Maine after a new allegation of sexual assault. He said on X Wednesday night,
2: I think as many of you know, over the past couple days, I have faced some very serious allegations, and I just want to make it clear, this is all false. The things that have been claimed did not happen. It's not real.
1: Ahead of the announcement, the Maine Democratic Party said it will hold a nominating convention to select a new nominee to face off against incumbent GOP Senator Susan Collins in November. And after declaring the truces over, President Trump launching a second night of attacks on Iran.
3: CENTCOM then confirmed it had conducted additional strikes against Iran to, quote, further degrade their ability to threaten the freedom of navigation in the Strait of Hormuz.
1: Fox's Jessica Rosenthal reporting in the U.S. now says those attacks are over. 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
5: Showers and storms are likely tonight. We could see a few strong to severe storms. Heavy rain will be possible, too. We'll see mostly cloudy skies with a low around 66. Cooler behind a cold front on Thursday, high around 83. We'll see a mix of sun and clouds throughout the day with isolated showers and storms in the morning. Passing clouds expected for Thursday night, a low around 63. Isolated showers and storms are back Friday, partly sunny as we top out around 82. We'll still see isolated activity into Friday night. Partly cloudy, we dip back to 63. Dry conditions for Saturday with sunshine and a high around 84. Clear skies will continue as we head towards Saturday night, a low around 64. Winds expected to become breezy on Sunday with a high around 86 and lots of sunshine. 65 our forecast low as we head towards Sunday night, along with clear skies. We'll top out around 88 for Monday with lots of sunshine expected again, and it will be breezy. Staying breezy for Monday night, temperatures bottom out around 67 with clear skies expected throughout the night. I'm weatherology meteorologist Regina Kroll, and that's KTIC weather on Classic Country KTIC.
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1: The left lane going south on Highway 9 out of Pender is blocked.
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2: In baseball, Mookie Betts came in clutch for the Dodgers.
3: Betts swings, base hit, center field. Edmund scores, Dodgers take the lead. For Mookie Betts, that is the 32nd go-ahead run batted in the eighth inning or later.
2: AM 570 LA Sports Dodgers Radio Network, they held on to defeat Colorado 4-3. The Padres took down the Diamondbacks 10-4. Kyle Schwarber hit his major league leading 32nd home run of the season, but the Phillies lost to the Reds 11-5. The Twins walked it off against the Guardians 6-5, while the Red Sox have won 5 in a row after blanking the White Sox 5-0. The World Cup continues on Thursday with the quarterfinals between France and Morocco. It all starts at 4 p.m. Eastern time on Fox TV. And in the WNBA, the Sparks beat the Fever in LA 106-92.
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4: Oh, I'm sorry. I forgot where I was.

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1: Plattner drops out. I'm Ted Lindner, Fox News. As expected, Graham Plattner announced on Wednesday night he plans to withdraw from the U.S. Senate race in Maine after facing an allegation of sexual assault.
2: I think, as many of you know, over the past couple days, I have faced some very serious allegations, and I just want to make it clear, this is all false. The things that have been claimed did not happen. It's not real.
1: The embattled Democrat posting the announcement on X, the main Democratic Party expected to hold a convention to replace Plattner. The Pentagon announcing a new round of powerful strikes against Iran in retaliation for attacks on three commercial vessels in the Strait of Hormuz.
3: After three tankers were struck in the Strait of Hormuz Tuesday, the U.S. revoked a license allowing Iran to sell oil as part of the Memorandum of Understanding. Before he left the NATO summit in Ankara, Turkey, President Trump said he understood the MOU is over, but that full conflict would not resume.
4: Will we go tonight? You know, normally I wouldn't tell you, but you know what? There's not a thing they can do about it. So the answer is probably.
3: CENTCOM then confirmed it had conducted additional strikes against Iran to, quote, further degrade their ability to threaten the freedom of navigation in the Strait of Hormuz.
1: Fox's Jessica Rosenthal. The U.S. military now says it's ended its latest round of airstrikes after hitting 90 targets. The renewed airstrikes prompted Secretary of War Pete Hegseth to cancel a visit to Israel.
5: Secretary Hegseth was reportedly set for in-person discussions with Prime Minister Benjamin Netanyahu and other officials. The cancellation was confirmed by an Israeli official not long after President Trump declared that the Memorandum of Understanding between the U.S. and Iran was over and missile attacks began again. Also said to be part of the meeting between Hegseth and Netanyahu was the potential sale of F-35 jets with stealth technology to Turkey. Netanyahu has publicly said he's against that sale.
1: Fox's Grinnell Scott. 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
10: Showers and storms are likely tonight. We could see a few strong to severe storms. Heavy rain will be possible, too. We'll see mostly cloudy skies with a low around 66. Cooler behind a cold front on Thursday, high around 83. We'll see a mix of sun and clouds throughout the day with isolated showers and storms in the morning. Passing clouds expected for Thursday night, a low around 63. Isolated showers and storms are back Friday, partly sunny as we top out around 82. We'll still see isolated activity into Friday night. Partly cloudy, we dip back to 63. Dry conditions for Saturday with sunshine and a high around 84. Clear skies will continue as we head towards Saturday night, a low around 64. Winds expected to become breezy on Sunday with a high around 86 and lots of sunshine. 65 our forecast low as we head towards Sunday night, along with clear skies. We'll top out around 88 for Monday with lots of sunshine expected again, and it will be breezy. Staying breezy for Monday night, temperatures bottom out around 67 with clear skies expected throughout the night. I'm weatherology meteorologist Regina Cole, and that's KTIC weather on Classic Country KTIC.
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3: In baseball, the Dodgers held on 4-3 against the Rockies. Mookie Betts with an RBI single in the bottom of the eighth inning gave LA the lead. LA has the best record in baseball at 61-33. Kyle Schwarber hit his major league leading 32nd home run of the season, but the Phillies lost to the Reds 11-5. While the Twins walked it off against the Guardians on an Allen Rode RBI single to win it 6-5, the Cardinals had a 5-1 win over the Brewers, snapping their eight-game losing streak, and the Rays shut out the Yankees 3-0, extending Tampa Bay's lead in the AL East to 5 games. In the NBA, free agent center Mo Bamba has agreed to a 2-year deal to return to the Jazz. And the World Cup continues on Thursday with the quarterfinals between France and Morocco, and you can catch all the action on Fox TV, and it all starts at 4 p.m. Eastern Time. In the WNBA, the Sparks beat the Fever 106-92.
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4: Yeah, Breaker 19, this here's a rubber duck. You got a copy on me, Big Ben, come on. Yeah, 10-4, Big Ben, for sure, for sure. By golly, it's clean, clear to Flagtown, come on. Yeah, it's a big 10-4 there, Big Ben. Yeah,

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1: Ed, what do you got there?
2: It's a postcard in the mail from some real estate company say they have land for sale.
1: Who is it?
2: Doesn't say.
1: Where's it at?

0: about 5 miles or so. 10, roger, them folks is getting intense up here.
1: By the time we got into Tulsa town, we had 85 trucks in all. But they's a roadblock up on the cloverleaf, and them bears was wall to wall. Yeah, them smokies as thick as bugs on a bumper. They even had a bear in the air. I says, calling all trucks, says, here's the duck. We a

0: Negatory, Big Ben. You're still too close. See how them hulk is starting to close up my sinuses. Mercy sakes, you better back off another 10.
1: Well, we rolled up Interstate 44 like a rocket sled on rails. We tore up all of our swindle sheets and left them setting on the scales. By the time we hit that shy town, them bears was getting smart. They'd brought up some reinforcements from the Illinois National Guard. There's armored cars and tanks and jeeps and rigs of every size. Yeah, them chicken coops was full of bears and choppers filled the skies. Well, we shot the line, we went for broke with 1,000 screaming trucks and 11 long-haired friends of Jesus in a chartreuse microbus.
0: Rubber duck to Sodbuster. Come on there, you have 10-4 Sodbuster. Listen, you want to put that microbus in behind that suicide jockey? Yeah, he's hauling dynamite. He needs all the help he can get.
1: Well, we laid a strip for the Jersey Shore and prepared to cross the line. I could see the bridge was lined with bears, but it didn't have a doggone dime. I says, Pigpen, this here's a rubber duck. We just

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1: News. I'm Sue Guzman. Maine Democratic Senate hopeful Graham Plattner announcing he will withdraw from the race after a former girlfriend accused him of rape.
2: I'm immensely proud of what we have built, and I have the utmost faith that we will continue to build, and we will continue to move towards a better future.
1: The Maine Democratic Party says it'll hold a nominating convention to select a new nominee. U.S. launching new attacks in Iran Wednesday, hitting some 90 targets. President Trump said the strikes were in retaliation for its launching attacks on civilian ships in the Strait of Hormuz.
3: We've already won militarily. They have very little left, and they want to make a deal so badly. They called a little while ago. They want to make a deal so badly. I just don't know if they're worthy of making a deal. I don't know that they're going to honor the deal. That's the problem.
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6: Showers and storms are likely tonight. We could see a few strong to severe storms. Heavy rain will be possible, too. We'll see mostly cloudy skies with a low around 66. Cooler behind a cold front on Thursday, high around 83. We'll see a mix of sun and clouds throughout the day with isolated showers and storms in the morning. Passing clouds expected for Thursday night, a low around 63. Isolated showers and storms are back Friday, partly sunny as we top out around 82. We'll still see isolated activity into Friday night, partly cloudy, we dip back to 63. Dry conditions for Saturday with sunshine and a high around 84. Clear skies will continue as we head towards Saturday night, a low around 64. Winds expected to become breezy on Sunday with a high around 86 and lots of sunshine. 65 our forecast low as we head towards Sunday night, along with clear skies. We'll top out around 88 for Monday with lots of sunshine expected again, and it will be breezy. Staying breezy for Monday night, temperatures bottom out around 67 with clear skies expected throughout the night. I'm weatherology meteorologist Regina Kroll, and that's KTIC weather on Classic Country KTIC.
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2: In baseball, Mookie Betts came in clutch for the Dodgers.
3: Betts swings, base hit, center field. Edmund scores, Dodgers take the lead. For Mookie Betts, that is the 32nd go-ahead run batted in the eighth inning or later.
2: AM 570 LA Sports Dodgers Radio Network, they held on to defeat Colorado 4-3. The Padres took down the Diamondbacks 10-4. Kyle Schwarber hit his major league leading 32nd home run of the season, but the Phillies lost to the Reds 11-5. The Twins walked it off against the Guardians 6-5, while the Red Sox have won 5 in a row after blanking the White Sox 5-0. The World Cup continues on Thursday with the quarterfinals between France and Morocco. It all starts at 4 p.m. Eastern time on Fox TV. And in the WNBA, the Sparks beat the Fever in LA 106-92.
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4: Plattner drops out. I'm Sue Guzman, Fox News. Democrat Graham Plattner withdrawing from a crucial Maine Senate race after a rape allegation. Story from Fox's Kristen Goodwin.
5: Graham Plattner revealing in a video on X Wednesday.
6: We are suspending campaign operations.
5: The 41-year-old oyster farmer and Marine veteran locked in the Democratic nomination to go up against incumbent GOP Senator Susan Collins in November. But he's faced a slew of controversies, including an accusation from a former girlfriend that he sexually assaulted her, which he denies.
6: The things that have been claimed did not happen.
5: Plattner says the decision to withdraw from the race is not an admission of guilt and addressed the Democratic scramble to replace him.
6: It needs to be driven not from back rooms, but by the will of the people.
5: Maine's Democratic Party announced it will hold a convention to select a new candidate. Kristen Goodwin, Fox News.
4: The party must choose a new nominee by July 27th. U.S. forces striking some 90 targets in Iran during the latest military operation. Fox's Mike Tobin.
7: Central Command confirms that another round of airstrikes is underway in Iran. Quote, to further degrade Iran's ability to interfere with the freedom of navigation in the Strait of Hormuz. The president indicated that he had just lost his patience with his Iranian counterparts.
8: They're cuckoo. There's something wrong with these people. And for 47 years, they've been the bully of the Middle East, and they're not the bully anymore.
7: CENTCOM says the U.S. now has 20 warships in the region, 2 carrier strike groups.
4: CENTCOM says the strikes are now complete. Oil prices climbed Thursday after the U.S.'s latest round of strikes. And Palm Beach International Airport's getting a new name. The President Donald J. Trump International Airport includes a new navy blue sign with white lettering proclaiming the change. And also this week, a bridge along Interstate 40 through East Tennessee and the town of Dandridge will bear the president's name. 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
10: Showers and storms are likely tonight. We could see a few strong to severe storms. Heavy rain will be possible, too. We'll see mostly cloudy skies with a low around 66. Cooler behind a cold front on Thursday, high around 83. We'll see a mix of sun and clouds throughout the day with isolated showers and storms in the morning. Passing clouds expected for Thursday night, a low around 63. Isolated showers and storms are back Friday, partly sunny as we top out around 82. We'll still see isolated activity into Friday night. Partly cloudy, we dip back to 63. Dry conditions for Saturday with sunshine and a high around 84. Clear skies will continue as we head towards Saturday night, a low around 64. Winds expected to become breezy on Sunday with a high around 86 and lots of sunshine. 65 our forecast low as we head towards Sunday night, along with clear skies. We'll top out around 88 for Monday with lots of sunshine expected again, and it will be breezy. Staying breezy for Monday night, temperatures bottom out around 67 with clear skies expected throughout the night. I'm weatherology meteorologist Regina Cole, and that's KTIC weather on Classic Country KTIC.
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3: In baseball, the Dodgers held on 4-3 against the Rockies. Mookie Betts with an RBI single in the bottom of the eighth inning gave LA the lead. LA has the best record in baseball at 61-33. Kyle Schwarber hit his major league leading 32nd home run of the season, but the Phillies lost to the Reds 11-5. While the Twins walked it off against the Guardians on an Allen Rode RBI single to win it 6-5, the Cardinals had a 5-1 win over the Brewers, snapping their eight-game losing streak, and the Rays shut out the Yankees 3-0, extending Tampa Bay's lead in the AL East to 5 games. In the NBA, free agent center Mo Bamba has agreed to a 2-year deal to return to the Jazz. And the World Cup continues on Thursday with the quarterfinals between France and Morocco, and you can catch all the action on Fox TV, and it all starts at 4 p.m. Eastern Time. In the WNBA, the Sparks beat the Fever 106-92.
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1: News. I'm Sue Guzman. Maine Democratic Senate hopeful Graham Plattner announcing he will withdraw from the race after a former girlfriend accused him of rape.
2: I'm immensely proud of what we have built, and I have the utmost faith that we will continue to build, and we will continue to move towards a better future.
1: The Maine Democratic Party says it'll hold a nominating convention to select a new nominee. U.S. launching new attacks in Iran Wednesday, hitting some 90 targets. President Trump said the strikes were in retaliation for its launching attacks on civilian ships in the Strait of Hormuz.
3: We've already won militarily. They have very little. They have very little left. And they want to make a deal so badly. They called a little while ago. They want to make a deal so badly. I just don't know if they're worthy of making a deal. I don't know that they're going to honor the deal. That's the problem.
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6: Showers and storms are likely tonight. We could see a few strong to severe storms. Heavy rain will be possible, too. We'll see mostly cloudy skies with a low around 66. Cooler behind a cold front on Thursday, high around 83. We'll see a mix of sun and clouds throughout the day with isolated showers and storms in the morning. Passing clouds expected for Thursday night, a low around 63. Isolated showers and storms are back Friday, partly sunny as we top out around 82. We'll still see isolated activity into Friday night. Partly cloudy, we dip back to 63. Dry conditions for Saturday with sunshine and a high around 84. Clear skies will continue as we head towards Saturday night, a low around 64. Winds expected to become breezy on Sunday with a high around 86 and lots of sunshine. 65 our forecast low as we head towards Sunday night, along with clear skies. We'll top out around 88 for Monday with lots of sunshine expected again, and it will be breezy. Staying breezy for Monday night, temperatures bottom out around 67 with clear skies expected throughout the night. I'm weatherology meteorologist Regina Kroll, and that's KTIC weather on Classic Country, KTIC.
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3: Betts swings, base hit, center field. Edmund scores, Dodgers take the lead. For Mookie Betts, that is the 32nd go-ahead run batted in the eighth inning or later.
2: AM 570 LA Sports Dodgers Radio Network, they held on to defeat Colorado 4-3. The Padres took down the Diamondbacks 10-4. Kyle Schwarber hit his major league leading 32nd home run of the season, but the Phillies lost to the Reds 11-5. The Twins walked it off against the Guardians 6-5, while the Red Sox have won 5 in a row after blanking the White Sox 5-0. The World Cup continues on Thursday with the quarterfinals between France and Morocco. It all starts at 4 p.m. Eastern time on Fox TV. And in the WNBA, the Sparks beat the Fever in L.A. 106-92.
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1: Hitting Iran again. I'm Ted Lindner, Fox News. The Pentagon Wednesday announcing a new round of powerful strikes against Iran in retaliation for attacks on three commercial vessels in the Strait of Hormuz.
2: After three tankers were struck in the Strait of Hormuz Tuesday, the U.S. revoked a license allowing Iran to sell oil as part of the Memorandum of Understanding. Before he left the NATO summit in Ankara, Turkey, President Trump said he understood the MOU is over, but that full conflict would not resume.
3: Will we go tonight? You know, normally I wouldn't tell you. But you know what? There's not a thing they can do about it. So the answer is probably.
2: CENTCOM then confirmed it had conducted additional strikes against Iran to, quote, further degrade their ability to threaten the freedom of navigation in the Strait of Hormuz.
1: Fox's Jessica Rosenthal. The U.S. military now says that it ended the latest round of airstrikes after hitting 90 targets. The renewed airstrikes prompting Secretary of War Pete Hegseth to cancel a visit to Israel.
4: Secretary Hegseth was reportedly set for in-person discussions with Prime Minister Benjamin Netanyahu and other officials. The cancellation was confirmed by an Israeli official not long after President Trump declared that the Memorandum of Understanding between the U.S. and Iran was over and missile attacks began again. Also said to be part of the meeting between Hegseth and Netanyahu was the potential sale of F-35 jets with stealth technology to Turkey. Netanyahu has publicly said he's against that sale. Gernal Scott, Fox News.
1: And as expected, Graham Plattner announced he plans to withdraw from the U.S. Senate race in Maine after facing an allegation of sexual assault.
5: I think, as many of you know, over the past couple days, I have faced some very serious allegations, and I just want to make it clear, this is all false. The things that have been claimed did not happen. It's not real.
1: The Maine Democrat Party expected to hold a convention to replace Plattner. 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
10: Showers and storms are likely tonight. We could see a few strong to severe storms. Heavy rain will be possible, too. We'll see mostly cloudy skies with a low around 66. Cooler behind a cold front on Thursday, high around 83. We'll see a mix of sun and clouds throughout the day with isolated showers and storms in the morning. Passing clouds expected for Thursday night, a low around 63. Isolated showers and storms are back Friday, partly sunny as we top out around 82. We'll also see isolated activity into Friday night. Partly cloudy, we dip back to 63. Dry conditions for Saturday with sunshine and a high around 84. Clear skies will continue as we head towards Saturday night, a low around 64. Winds expected to become breezy on Sunday with a high around 86 and lots of sunshine. 65 our forecast low as we head towards Sunday night, along with clear skies. We'll top out around 88 for Monday with lots of sunshine expected again, and it will be breezy. Staying breezy for Monday night, temperatures bottom out around 67 with clear skies expected throughout the night. I'm weatherology meteorologist Regina Cole, and that's KTIC weather on Classic Country KTIC.
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4: In baseball, the Dodgers held on 4-3 against the Rockies. Mookie Betts with an RBI single in the bottom of the eighth inning gave LA the lead. LA has the best record in baseball at 61-33. Kyle Schwarber hit his major league leading 32nd home run of the season, but the Phillies lost to the Reds 11-5. While the Twins walked it off against the Guardians on an Allen Rode RBI single to win it 6-5, the Cardinals had a 5-1 win over the Brewers, snapping their eight-game losing streak, and the Rays shut out the Yankees 3-0, extending Tampa Bay's lead in the AL East to 5 games. In the NBA, free agent center Mo Bamba has agreed to a 2-year deal to return to the Jazz. And the World Cup continues on Thursday with the quarterfinals between France and Morocco, and you can catch all the action on Fox TV, and it all starts at 4 p.m. Eastern Time. In the WNBA, the Sparks beat the Fever 106-92.
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3: Showers and storms are likely tonight. We could see a few strong to severe storms. Heavy rain will be possible too. We'll see mostly cloudy skies with a low around 66. Cooler behind a cold front on Thursday, high around 83. We'll see a mix of sun and clouds throughout the day with isolated showers and storms in the morning. Passing clouds expected for Thursday night, a low around 63. Isolated showers and storms are back Friday, partly sunny as we top out around 82. We'll still see isolated activity into Friday night. Partly cloudy, we dip back to 63. Dry conditions for Saturday with sunshine and a high around 84. Clear skies will continue as we head towards Saturday night, a low around 64. Winds expected to become breezy on Sunday with a high around 86 and lots of sunshine. 65 our forecast low as we head towards Sunday night, along with clear skies. We'll top out around 88 for Monday with lots of sunshine expected again, and it will be breezy. Staying breezy for Monday night, temperatures bottom out around 67 with clear skies expected throughout the night. I'm weatherology meteorologist Regina Kroll, and that's KTIC weather on Classic Country KTIC.
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0: Yeah, about those ads. 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
1: When I was young, my dad told me to work when it was time to work and play when it was time to play. 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
0: Until then,
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3: Betts swings, base hit, center field. Edmund scores, Dodgers take the lead. For Mookie Betts, that is the 32nd go-ahead run batted in the eighth inning or later.
2: AM 570 LA Sports Dodgers Radio Network, they held on to defeat Colorado 4-3. The Padres took down the Diamondbacks 10-4. Kyle Schwarber hit his major league leading 32nd home run of the season, but the Phillies lost to the Reds 11-5. The Twins walked it off against the Guardians 6-5, while the Red Sox have won 5 in a row after blanking the White Sox 5-0. The World Cup continues on Thursday with the quarterfinals between France and Morocco. It all starts at 4 p.m. Eastern time on Fox TV. And in the WNBA, the Sparks beat the Fever in L.A. 106-92.
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1: Back at it in Iran. I'm Chris Foster, Fox News. There have been more airstrikes and more Iranian missiles fired at U.S. military sites in Kuwait, Bahrain, and Qatar.
2: CENTCOM says it hit about 90 Iranian military targets, including air defense systems, coastal surveillance assets, and missile and drone storage sites. U.S. forces say they are trying to degrade Iran's ability to attack commercial shipping in the Strait of Hormuz after Tehran hit three ships earlier this week.
1: Fox's Manon Rivera, President Trump on Air Force One.
3: They called a little while ago. They want to make a deal so badly. I just don't know if they're worthy of making a deal. I don't know that they're going to honor the deal. That's the problem.
1: He's back at the White House after a two-day NATO summit in Turkey.
4: This summit was meant to show NATO's preparing for a new reality where the U.S. takes less of a role defending Europe. But it began with President Trump criticizing some allies. Not a problem, said Secretary General Mark Rutte.
5: I truly believe in families which are able to deal with disagreements and do not try to put them under the carpet. Because you know one day it will burst out and then it's too late.
4: President Trump and Secretary General Rutte both talked about unity as the summit ended, but they emphasized that unity depends on European leaders keeping their promise to shoulder more of the burden. In Ankara, Turkey, Jonathan Savage, Fox News.
1: Maine Senate candidate Graham Plattner suspends his campaign 2 days after being accused of rape by a woman he dated 5 years ago.
6: We believe that for the movement to continue, it can't be made.
1: The Maine State Democratic Party has 2 weeks to name a replacement on the ballot to oppose Republican incumbent Susan Collins in November. Bonnie Tyler died. She was 75, the singer from Wales with one of the biggest songs of the 80s.

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1: 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Thank you for joining me for the 52-episode podcast series, The Life of Jesus.
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5: We're a mile north of Beamer here, and looks like we got about 90 hundreds.
6: The left lane going south on Highway 9 out of Pender is blocked.
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9: X wants you to make better videos. The social platform, formerly known as Twitter and now owned by Elon Musk, has long battled many of its higher profile creator accounts' use of stealing and reusing videos first posted by others. It results in what might have been a draw to the original author's account now being used to bring views and clicks to the already established account. In the social media rat race, this amounts to lost revenues for the striving yet to be established creator. The company has tried a number of things to prevent this. Now, X's iOS app allows users to make instant reaction videos to content posted by others by allowing the user to record themselves, addressing audiences with the original video playing behind them. The feature is soon to come to X's Android app. Still not available, however, is a way for X users to report another account for stealing their original material. With Fox on Tech, I'm Eben Brown, Fox News.
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10: Showers and storms are likely tonight. We could see a few strong to severe storms. Heavy rain will be possible, too. We'll see mostly cloudy skies with a low around 66. Cooler behind a cold front on Thursday, high around 83. We'll see a mix of sun and clouds throughout the day with isolated showers and storms in the morning. Passing clouds expected for Thursday night, a low around 63. Isolated showers and storms are back Friday, partly sunny as we top out around 82. We'll still see isolated activity into Friday night, partly cloudy, we dip back to 63. Dry conditions for Saturday with sunshine and a high around 84. Clear skies will continue as we head towards Saturday night, a low around 64. Winds expected to become breezy on Sunday with a high around 86 and lots of sunshine. 65 our forecast low as we head towards Sunday night, along with clear skies. We'll top out around 88 for Monday with lots of sunshine expected again, and it will be breezy. Staying breezy for Monday night, temperatures bottom out around 67 with clear skies expected throughout the night. I'm weatherology meteorologist Regina Kroll, and that's KTIC weather on Classic Country KTIC.
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11: This morning with your host, Gordon Deal.
12: A further tit for tat. Good morning, I'm Gordon Deal, along with Nicole Murray, on this Thursday, July 9th. Glad you could join us. Here's what's up this hour.
13: The U.S. has again struck military targets in Iran in response to attacks on commercial tankers in the Strait of Hormuz.
12: Democrat Graham Plattner has quit the Senate race in Maine over rape allegations. We'll examine options for his campaign cash.
13: President Trump plans to ask the Supreme Court to rehear a decision, striking down his executive order on birthright citizenship.
12: And on the tech front, is artificial intelligence frying our brains?
14: Google kind of reshaped how we remember things and what we do have to remember or don't have to remember. We know that GPS has reshaped how people's spatial memory works because it's so easy to just plug those directions in, and it's not the same as when you had to really know your way around or be, you know, consulting a map and getting lost. The consequences were much higher.
12: Amanda Hoover at Business Insider on whether AI is making us dumber. The United States has struck targets in Iran for a second straight night, making good on a threat by President Trump after he ended a ceasefire. U.S. Central Command said in a statement that the American military hit 90 targets, including missile and drone sites near the Strait of Hormuz and a bridge used by the military for transport. In a post on social media, Trump described last night's attacks as retribution for Iranian hits on commercial vessels. Earlier this week, he claims Iran is eager to reach an agreement.
15: Win it very quickly. It's another way of doing it. We have many ways we can win, but we've already won militarily. They have very little. They have very little left, and they want to make a deal so badly. They called a little while ago. They want to make a deal so badly.
12: In addition to the latest strikes, Trump also revoked a license allowing Iran to sell oil on the open market, eliminating a key revenue source for its military. Iran responded to the strikes by attacking Bahrain and Kuwait, which host American military bases. Trump signed a memorandum of understanding with Iran in June that called for pausing the war for 60 days and reopening the Strait of Hormuz. Some closely watched political drama in Maine is over. Democratic Senate candidate Graham Plattner announced yesterday he's quitting the race after a woman he used to date accused him of sexually assaulting her 5 years ago. Plattner explained his decision in an 11-minute video posted on social media. He vehemently denied the sexual assault allegations.
16: With no time to truly respond, no time for investigations before a corporate media system and the political establishment got to act as judge, jury, and executioner.
12: Plattner said the pressure from fellow Democrats has made it impossible to continue. He blamed the political establishment for the situation. Under state law, he must formally withdraw by Monday at 5 p.m. Democrats are trying to unseat incumbent Republican Susan Collins in a contest that could determine control of the Senate. The state party will have until July 27th to select a new nominee. Upon his exit from the race, Graham Plattner could wield his campaign cash in ways that help make or break a potential replacement. It's a story by Ramsey Touchberry, congressional reporter at the Washington Examiner. Ramsey, how much cash does he have?
17: Plattner is sitting on right now about $2.2 million. The question is, how, if at all, would he try to use that to maybe help another candidate? There are ways he can do that. He could transfer basically all of his money to a state or national political party committee. So that'd be something like, the main Democratic Party's PAC or the DSCC, which is Senate Democrats' campaign arm. And then they could essentially work with the new candidate to, you know, help prop up their new campaign, which would be starting from scratch. They're going to need a lot of money. Susan Collins has, almost $10 million in the bank. Now, he doesn't have to use all that money to help a candidate. If he was, say, feeling a little bitter about the whole process, he could say, well, I might keep some of this for maybe a legal defense fund if I'm, you know, expecting litigation from these allegations that have been made against him. Or he could say, you know, I might sit on it for a while if he wants to run for office again. Or, something that Sarah Gideon has done, which is the former candidate against Susan Collins back in 2020. What she's done is she's slowly over the years basically donated it to political groups or organizations that she aligns with.
12: Okay. Does he face any kind of time limit on what to do with that cash?
17: No. And, you know, Sarah Gideon, in fact, she left her campaign, her candidacy, you know, after the 2020 election. She had over $14 million in the bank. She still has several million now. So it can sit there and linger. And oftentimes you see folks do that if perhaps they're mulling another future run for office. They can also help candidates. And, you know, that's something Sarah Gideon has done over the years, is donated to, candidates she's wanted to help support. There are just greater restrictions on the amount of money you can give to individual candidates, obviously to political party organizations, committees and PACs and super PACs, not as many restrictions there.
12: Yeah. What's that, like $2,000 or something you can give to an individual?
17: Yeah, so very limited. And when we're talking about a new candidate that would have to come in to replace Plattner and take on Collins, you know, Collins is already flush with cash. You know, the GOP political arms behind her flush with cash. And whoever comes in will immediately be at a deficit and need all the money they can get. You know, $2.2 million from Plattner is just enough to make a difference. But it's also low enough to where they would need much more help than just from him.
12: We're speaking with Ramsey Touchberry, congressional reporter at the Washington Examiner. The story is called Graham Plattner Could Use His Campaign Cash to Bolster Another Democrat or Abandon Them. I guess he has sort of suggested it, and the main Democratic Party has been pretty clear about it, but he could throw that money around a little bit as some sort of leverage, right? And say, okay, I'm going to step aside, but here's the guy I want to replace me, or the woman I want to replace me, and you can have the money I have if you choose my person.
17: Yeah, it's definitely a point of leverage and something that he'll likely pair with that if he chooses to use that leverage is his support, his endorsement. You know, that would go just as far, if not maybe further, of him saying, whoever the next nominee is, vote for them, my supporters, vote for them. In addition to that cash. So it's right now, it's really a messy food fight. We've got his campaign essentially trying to put the thumb on the scale of who the next nominee could be. This is what the state party is alleging. And so there is now these accusations being thrown back and forth of, you know, Plattner trying to influence the process, the state party saying, we don't want anything to do with you. And it remains to be seen where this goes from here.
12: Does it seem at this point that Collins, I mean, it was her seat to lose, I guess, to begin with, but does her path seem really easy now or not necessarily?
17: It certainly didn't get harder. Yeah. Let's put it that way. Yeah. She has proven to be a formidable candidate for the past several decades.
12: Yeah.
17: And it certainly was hers to always lose. This episode, no doubtly, makes it easier for her. And it's hard to see a scenario in which any candidate is able to now all of a sudden jump back in and take this seat from her. So, you know, if I were the Collins campaign, I'd be sitting back feeling pretty good about my odds right now.
12: Thanks, Ramsey. Ramsey Touchberry, congressional reporter at the Washington Examiner. 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
10: Showers and storms are likely tonight. We could see a few strong to severe storms. Heavy rain will be possible too. We'll see mostly cloudy skies with a low around 66. Cooler behind a cold front on Thursday, high around 83. We'll see a mix of sun and clouds throughout the day with isolated showers and storms in the morning. Passing clouds expected for Thursday night, a low around 63. Isolated showers and storms are back Friday, partly sunny as we top out around 82. We'll still see isolated activity into Friday night, partly cloudy we dip back to 63. Dry conditions for Saturday with sunshine and a high around 84. Clear skies.

0: Saturday night, a low around 64. Winds expected to become breezy on Sunday with a high around 86 and lots of sunshine. 65 our forecast low as we head towards Sunday night, along with clear skies. We'll top out around 88 for Monday with lots of sunshine expected again, and it will be breezy. Staying breezy for Monday night, temperatures bottom out around 67 with clear skies expected throughout the night. I'm weatherology meteorologist Regina Kroll, and that's KTIC weather on Classic Country, KTIC.
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0: day with the facts. 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
1: Roger with us. Authorities in Maryland say more than two dozen people have been hurt after a public transit bus crashed into a building in an incident that involved multiple vehicles. It happened late yesterday afternoon in Pikesville, northwest of Baltimore. The Baltimore County Fire Department says it was a Maryland Transit Administration bus that collided with a building. 12 other vehicles involved. Baltimore County Fire Chief Joe Dixon.
2: The initial call was for a motor vehicle crash, MVC. Once our first units arrived on scene, they confirmed that there was multiple vehicles involved. The count, it appears to be about a dozen vehicles.
1: Investigators say overall some 30 people were injured, including one critically. Officials are examining the structural integrity of nearby buildings. No cause for the crash has been made public. 19 minutes now after the hour. On This Morning, America's First News, here's Nicole Murray.
3: And now, the three big things you need to know. Number one.
4: Maine Democratic Senate candidate Graham Plattner has announced he is suspending his campaign after a former girlfriend accused him of sexually assaulting her 5 years ago. Plattner in a video statement.
5: I know that some will think it's an admission of guilt, and it most certainly is not. We're not doing it because of the allegations. We're doing it because of the structures that are being taken away from us by those in power.
4: Under Maine law, the state party will have until July 27th to select a new nominee.
3: Number two.
4: The U.S. and Iran exchanged fire again last night after President Trump announced the ceasefire is over. Vice President J.D. Vance during a Q&A.
6: The deal is very simple. If they shoot at ships, we're going to knock the hell out of them. And it's that simple. And that's the basic way it's going to work.
4: Officials say the U.S. pounded targets that included missile and drone sites near the Strait of Hormuz, while Iran fired on Kuwait and Bahrain.
3: Number three.
4: The son of a Mexican national who was shot and killed by ICE officers in Houston earlier this week is calling for an independent investigation into what occurred. Ronaldo Salgado speaking out.
7: We dotted every I, crossed every T, filled every document, attended every appointment. He was close to obtaining his legal status.
4: ICE said they were attempting to pull over a van when Lorenzo Araujo tried to run them over. Nearly 1,000 people in Michigan have been diagnosed with a parasitic infection that can cause weeks of diarrhea, making it the largest such outbreak in state history. Officials say no deaths have been reported. Bonnie Tyler, best known for singing Total Eclipse of the Heart, has died. She was 75 years old. How long did you wait until you tied the knot? Pew Research Center says the average couple in the U.S. waits nearly 5 years before getting engaged. That's up from 2.5 years in the 90s.
1: 5 years?
4: How long did you wait?
1: 10 months.
4: 10 months? That's it?
1: I had to wrap that up.
4: Oh my gosh, I have Nutella in my cabinet that I've had longer than 10 months. Well, good for you. It worked out, though.
1: Well, listen, I mean, I saw the opportunity. I thought, yeah, I need her.
4: Okay,
1: that's how that went.
4: Okay, give me advice, though. How did you know she was the one?
1: Well, first of all, she's pretty. Second of all, she's funny.
4: Okay.
1: She can make me laugh.
4: Okay.
1: It was not easy to do.
4: Okay.
1: And you ever see the size of her heart? I mean, she's a very generous and kind person also.
4: Well, good for you. I'm glad it worked out.
1: 10 months.
4: Oh, my gosh.
1: Quick. We knew. You know, if you know, you know.
4: All right. We'll see.
1: I had to close that deal, man.
4: Yeah, there you go.
1: 22 minutes after the hour. On This Morning, America's First News.
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2: Earnings are coming out today. There's an update on the housing market and weekly employment numbers, though Gary Kaltbaum of Kaltbaum Asset Management says investors are closely watching developments in the Iran conflict.
3: The market has gotten used to a pause with Iran, and now we may have something different. So leave no doubt things could worsen if things worsen. The hope is we get a pivot of the pivot and cooler heads prevail. But as of this second, not good news.
2: PepsiCo, parent company of Pepsi and Frito-Lay, reports earnings this morning. Also WD-40, which makes the iconic squeak-relieving spray along with Carpet Fresh and Lava Soap. And initial jobless claims for last week are released. That's your Fox Business Report. I'm Jenny Coselda. 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
9: Thanks for spending time with us. Welcome into Thursday. Is there still time to find a summer getaway without destroying your finances? Here's travel expert Clint Henderson at The Points Guy. Clint, first off, describe current summer travel.
10: So for the first time in probably 5 years, we've seen a slight decline in the amount of people traveling by air. Now, that's after historical year-over-year growth that's been on a really wild run since the COVID pandemic. So, and it's just a tiny amount less travel, and that may be just because prices have gone up so much. June and July airfare up between 20 and 30% in many cases. August, a little bit better news for consumers. We're starting to see a little bit of a return to normalcy, but still, year-over-year prices are at least 10% higher for August as well.
9: I feel like I'm one of a small handful of people that hasn't gone to Europe in the past 2 years. I feel like my social media feeds are full of people who have gone to Europe.
10: Yeah, and that's part of the issue. Like, it just, everyone sees other people's Instagram accounts, and they want that iconic shot of the Eiffel Tower or the Colosseum, whatever it may be, and the social media really inspires wanderlust. And also, you know, I think the younger generations, they want experiences. They want to travel over things like purses, handbags, and the latest designer fashion. So some of that is just changing sort of desires among people, but it's been really interesting for me as someone who watches the space really carefully. We have seen significant price increases, and the American consumer seems to have an insatiable appetite for travel, so much so that they're willing to pay these higher prices without really batting an eyelash. So that's been remarkable to me.
9: Yeah, it does seem like it. We're speaking with Clint Henderson, travel expert at The Points Guy, talking about summer travel. So amid these price increases, I mean, is there such a thing these days as a last-minute deal or a place to go that's not going to break the bank but it's truly a getaway?
10: No, my favorite subject. Yes, you can still travel cheaply if you haven't booked anything. The first tool I would tell people about is Google Flights. Google does not get anything for you booking, finding flights and stuff through them. They have a Google Flights tour. You can track prices, but they also have a button, the Explore tool on there. And you just hit Explore. You put in your home airport. It opens up an interactive map of the world and shows you the cheapest places you can go.
9: Oh, wow.
10: Whether that's for a weekend or for a week. That's a great tool to find last minute deals. Of course, I work at the Points Guy. I'm going to tell you, use your points and miles you have stockpiled because they get less valuable over time. And you can sometimes find really good last minute deals, especially when cash prices are high. Another thing not everyone knows about is vacation packages. So all the airlines and websites like Expedia have vacation packages where they'll sell you the flight, hotel, car rentals, even things to do in one package and save you up to 40% off. So that can be a good hack too. Finally, I would say if you can just add some flexibility, 1 or 2 days on each side of your desired trip, flexible destinations, you can find some incredible deals. Usually there's a myth out there that if you wait to book till Tuesday at midnight, you're going to get a better deal. That's not true. But what is true is if you travel on Tuesday, Wednesday, or Saturday, sometimes you'll find cheaper flights because there's less business travel on those days. So there's definitely things you can do. Flexibility though is key when you're saving on cash or points bookings.
9: Yeah, you referenced those points and how they're kind of dwindling in value. So don't stockpile them. You use them if you got them now.
10: Yeah, I say earn them and burn them. I'm constantly looking for good sign-up bonuses on credit cards, and I think people are overly cautious around credit cards. I have 28 of them just because I like to get those sign-up bonuses, but okay. I also spend a lot of points because if the longer you sit on them, we just saw a devaluation this week from Marriott. Points became less valuable this weekend, and so that's the story as old as time now when it comes to miles and points.
9: 28 credit cards for Clint Henderson, travel expert at The Points Guy. 30 minutes now after the hour.

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1: Some showers and thunderstorms are possible early on today, mostly cloudy with our highs in the lower to mid 80s throughout Iowa, the mid to upper 80s throughout Nebraska, the upper 80s and lower 100s throughout Kansas, and the mid 80s and mid 90s throughout Missouri. Some showers and thunderstorms are possible overnight tonight, mostly cloudy with our lows in the mid to upper 60s throughout Iowa, the upper 50s and upper 60s throughout Nebraska, the lower 60s and upper 70s throughout Kansas, and the upper 60s and upper 70s throughout Missouri. For today's forecast, sunny with a high nearing 84, partly cloudy skies overnight tonight with a low around 63. Some scattered showers are possible on a Friday, cloudy with a high of 81, and partly cloudy and 61 throughout Friday night. Sunny and 85 in a Saturday, then staying clear throughout Saturday night with a low around 64. Some sunshine on Sunday with a high nearing 87 and clear skies in 64 throughout Sunday night. Sunny with a high nearing 89 into Monday, then staying clear throughout Monday night with a low around 67. Sunny and warmer on Tuesday with a high of 92 and clear in 69 Tuesday night. I'm weatherology meteorologist Kara Foster, and that's KTIC weather on Classic Country KTIC.
2: 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President Trump returning from the NATO summit.
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2: The U.S. military delivers.
4: CENTCOM says it hit about 90 Iranian military targets, including air defense systems, coastal surveillance assets, and missile and drone storage sites. U.S. forces say they are trying to degrade Iran's ability to attack commercial shipping in the Strait of Hormuz after Tehran hit three ships earlier this week.
2: Fox's Manuel Rivera, Graham Plattner, out as the Democratic Senate candidate from Maine.
5: We are suspending campaign operations.
2: That from his social media page following a number of sexual assault claims he describes as false. And Bonnie Tyler, best known for that song, dies in Portugal, where she lived at the age of 75. 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
6: Saving you money, I'm Hillary Barsky. A lot of people are becoming aware of wasting less food, especially when the cost of living keeps going up. If you're trying to reduce your waste footprint, there are apps that can help you cut back on food waste while even saving you some cash, like Too Good To Go, which is a free app that connects you to local restaurants and stores that have leftover food that's sold for a discounted price before they close for the day to the public to avoid food waste. Also, Flash Food is an app that links you to local grocery stores that are selling foods like fruits, vegetables, bread, meats, desserts, and more at a discounted rate. Stores participating in this app may be your local supermarket, grocery, or convenience store looking to avoid throwing out food that is still perfectly good. Food Hero is similar to Flash Food, and there's Olio that focuses on reducing waste by allowing individuals and local businesses to list surplus food for free pickup. Saving you money, Hillary Barsky, Fox News.
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1: Thanks for spending time with us. Welcome into Thursday, July 9. Gordon Deal with Nicole Murray. Some of our top stories and headlines: the U.S. and Iran trade strikes after President Trump said the ceasefire is over. Trump now says he supports Ukrainian strikes deep inside Russia. Graham Plattner ends his campaign to be a Democratic senator from Maine over rape allegations. The Aspen Acres fire in southern Colorado has grown to 96,000 acres. Women's semifinals at Wimbledon today. World Cup quarterfinals begin. And a follow-up to the story about the man from England who spent his house deposit money to take his grandfather to the World Cup. That story in about 20 minutes. But it might be too early to say if AI is frying our brains, but the research so far does not look good. Amanda Hoover, senior correspondent at Business Insider, says AI could pose a bigger risk to our brains than past innovations. Amanda, explain.
2: Yeah, I think this is something that a lot of people are wondering and talking about and worried about, but there's really only a couple of early studies on this, and they're small. So it's a bit early to know the ways that AI might be reshaping our brains. Is it, you know, hurting our critical thinking skills, hurting our creativity, hurting our ability to persist with a difficult task? And a lot of these early studies are showing maybe that could be happening, and it's something that could raise concerns. But the way I went about this was I tried to look back at technologies that are much more integrated and established in our lives over decades or even the last, you know, 20 years, thinking about something like Google. And I looked at what we know about the ways that those reshaped our thinking. Google kind of reshaped how we remember things and what we do have to remember or don't have to remember. We know that GPS has reshaped how people's spatial memory works because it's so easy to just plug those directions in. And it's not the same as when you had to really know your way around or be, you know, consulting a map and getting lost. The consequences were much higher. So we know a little bit about that, but one of the things that experts I spoke to did say, as much as we can kind of look back to past technology, AI is so different because of the way that it functions and the way that it's being baked into so many aspects of our lives that we can't quite make the comparison to something like a GPS or a calculator, which are limited in their functionality and only used for, you know, like one thing in our lives.
1: It's funny you said that because I your GPS reference made me think sometimes when I'm driving, I'm so reliant on GPS. Like, you know, the turn is coming up in 50 feet. And I thought, can I just read the damn road sign? It says, like, follow the arrow, take the exit. Like, but I like AI, it just seems different. As it was said in your story, it's like less evolution, more Big Bang. How so?
2: Yeah, I mean, I know it's been a couple of years and people have varying degrees of usage and comfortability with AI and understanding of it. But if you look at the way that it works, you know, this isn't just Google, oh, I forget this actor's name or I forget the capital of this state or this country and I can Google it and look it up. When you start conversing with AI in a chat-like interface, that's really changing, you know, your potentially not doing the critical thinking of the task, whereas Google maybe made some of that information easier to find, made us expect things quicker, made us not remember certain things. You still had to have the creative idea to go out and find what you were looking for. Now it's so much easier to just go to a tool like ChatGPT and say, you know, write me an essay for this topic, write me a college admissions essay, write my email for work, my briefing based on all this data that I need to have for work, create my presentation. We've not had a technology before that can, like, I say this kind of in scare quotes, ideate and think for us, because that's not really what the technology's doing, but it feels that way. It feels like it can replace some of that friction in our lives and the more heavy lifting type of mental functions that we had to do before.
1: We're speaking with Amanda Hoover, senior correspondent at Business Insider. Her piece is called "Is AI Making Us Dumber?" Touch on the effect on creativity.
2: Yeah, I spoke to a researcher who examined hundreds of thousands of college admission essays. You know, this is a very critical thing that young people have done for decades, is write this big essay. And what they found was that before they looked at essays submitted, you know, before ChatGPT was very popular and then after, And kind of one of the things they found is like, oh, the language is maybe more creative, you know, more diverse vocabulary after AI, but the ideas are flatter. And these are personal essays. So the concept that they shouldn't all be looking the same, you know, I mean, I guess there's some argument of at the time that you're 18, how unique of an experience have you had compared to other 18-year-olds? But what I learned from speaking to this researcher was that the concepts in the essays were more unique before AI, when young people were just sitting there thinking, like, what do I want to say about myself, and coming up with it from staring at the blank page from their own brain.
1: Thanks, Amanda. Amanda Hoover, senior correspondent at Business Insider. 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Coming up next, since when do you have to pay a wait fee because your Uber driver needs a potty break?
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10: Some showers and thunderstorms are possible early on today, mostly cloudy with our highs in the lower to mid 80s throughout Iowa, the mid to upper 80s throughout Nebraska, the upper 80s and lower 100s throughout Kansas, and the mid 80s and mid 90s throughout Missouri. Some showers and thunderstorms are possible overnight tonight, mostly cloudy with our lows in the mid to upper 60s throughout Iowa, the upper 50s and upper 60s throughout Nebraska, the lower 60s and upper 70s throughout Kansas, in the upper 60s and upper 70s throughout Missouri. For today's forecast, sunny with our high nearing 84, partly cloudy skies overnight tonight with a low around 63. Some scattered showers are possible on a Friday, cloudy with a high of 81, and partly cloudy and 61 throughout Friday night. Sunny and 85 in a Saturday, then staying clear throughout Saturday night with a low around 64. Some sunshine on Sunday with a high nearing 87 and clear skies in 64 throughout Sunday night. Sunny with a high nearing 89 into Monday, then staying clear throughout Monday night with a low around 67. Sunny and warmer on Tuesday with a high of 92 and clear in 69 Tuesday night. I'm weatherology meteorologist Kara Foster, and that's KTIC weather on Classic Country KTIC.
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0: Glad you're with us. Welcome into Friday Eve. Time now for the Mic Drop with This Morning's Mike Gavin.
1: Good morning. Well, you know, we're all on the lookout for extra fees these days, so you can imagine why one Uber driver was not happy after seeing he was charged a fee for his driver's bathroom break. The receipt for the ride was posted on Reddit showing a $1.74 charge for wait time. The user named Justin explained that when he got picked up at his hotel, the Uber driver immediately jumped out, opened the truck, and said, one minute, as he ran off into the hotel bathroom. So not only did Justin have to wait for him, but he got charged a fee to boot. Most commenters had similar feelings on the subject. The driver has every right to go to the bathroom, but should have taken care of that before picking Justin up. And he definitely should not be charged for it.
0: What? Why don't you just put down a bathroom break fee?
1: Yeah.
0: $1.74.
1: Yeah, I suppose they have to be a little less transparent about that.
0: Man, what is that about?
1: Yeah, I wonder what that gets you. Like, I wonder how long it took. I wonder what a $1.74 bathroom break looks like. Was that 5 minutes, 10 minutes?
0: Right.
1: You know, number one, number two, mm-hmm. We're not really sure. I think Justin, sort of thought that it was a number two situation, so he could have been sitting there for a little bit.
0: Sure.
1: So who knows, maybe $1.74, maybe he got off cheap if it was like 15 minutes or something like that, 20 minutes, who knows?
0: That is crazy.
1: Yeah.
0: That is crazy. Right, yeah, it made me think, same, but one or two, was it, you know, a two water bottle type of pee break, or was it something else?
1: Yeah. Jeez. But yes, you know, again, when you're a driver, you have opportunity to sort of delay picking up another ride, you know, and go somewhere, take care of that, then go pick up your next ride. You do have that ability in general.
0: We like to think so.
1: We'd like to, yeah. And time for today's Daily Dumb Criminal Story. For this, we take you to Palm Coast, Florida, where authorities say a shopper accidentally left her bank card in the propane exchange machine outside of a Walmart. Now, detectives allege that the card was taken and used by a 63-year-old man. Police said the thief used the stolen card to buy $79 worth of door hinges and axe products on Amazon. So, how do they know that the man in question was the alleged thief? Well, when he was confronted, investigators said the man denied taking or using a bank card, but then pulled up his own Amazon account to try to prove it, only for detectives to point out that those very purchases on his account had been delivered to his home. He has since been arrested.
0: Okay.
1: So he's like, look, it wasn't me. It wasn't me. Look at my account. And it turned out that everything that the woman had stolen, or everything that was charged to her card, was in his account and was delivered to his house.
0: Right. I think he was, maybe he was hoping police would say, no. Don't.
1: Yeah.
0: No, don't
1: right,
0: show.
1: Right,
0: we,
1: right.
0: No, we believe you.
1: Yeah.
0: What in the world?
1: That's not usually the case.
0: Yeah. Bluff called is what happens
1: here.
0: Yeah,
1: exactly.
0: Also, if I'm going to do this, right, if I want to swipe somebody's credit card and go on Amazon and make some charges, mm-hmm. I'm not going to buy door hinges.
1: No.
0: Just saying.
1: That's going to be the first thing that's going to come to the mind.
0: I'm not going to buy, some Axe deodorant
1: or whatever. Axe body spray.
0: I'm going to need a new set of golf clubs.
1: Yeah.
0: Probably around, $1,200, maybe more. Probably, recreationally, maybe a new fishing rod. Probably a couple pairs of sneakers.
1: Yeah.
0: Yeah, that's what I'm going for.
1: Now, we know this guy's not the brightest. We've already kind of determined that. But maybe he was thinking, if I keep my purchases like kind of mundane and on the down low, mm-hmm. nobody will notice.
0: Yeah.
1: Like if he went big on a new set of golf clubs or something, that was going to put up a red flag. Yeah. That's what I'm guessing he probably thought, but didn't work for
0: him. I just don't think, when the door hinges are delivered, I'm going, ha-ha!
1: Yeah. Take that, society. I got one over on you.
0: 13 minutes now in front of the hour.
2: 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I've been surfing here since I was a kid. Now, seeing my grandson out on the water, it means everything to me. 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
12: Betts swings, base hit, center field. Edmund scores, Dodgers take the lead. For Mookie Betts, that is the 32nd go-ahead run batted in the eighth inning or later.
11: AM 570 LA Sports Dodgers Radio Network, they held on to defeat Colorado 4-3. The Padres took down the Diamondbacks 10-4. Kyle Schwarber hit his major league leading 32nd home run of the season, but the Phillies lost to the Reds 11-5. The Twins walked it off against the Guardians 6-5, while the Red Sox have won 5 in a row after blanking the White Sox 5-0. The World Cup continues on Thursday with the quarterfinals between France and Morocco. It all starts at 4 p.m. Eastern time on Fox TV. And in the WNBA, the Sparks beat the Fever in L.A. 106-92.
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0: Thanks for spending time with us. A new analysis finds that the cost of Obamacare coverage is expected to rise by a median of 14% next year. KFF says customers could be on the hook for thousands of more dollars in costs. Insurers blame the hikes on rising costs of health care services and the expiration of enhanced Affordable Care Act subsidies. Some enrollees will get subsidies that could cushion the blow, but individuals who earn about $64,000 a year won't qualify. The higher out-of-pocket costs are motivating some healthier enrollees who are more price-sensitive to drop their coverage. That, in turn, makes the overall pool of enrollees sicker and more expensive to care for, causing an increase in overall premiums. Affordable Care Act enrollment already is down by about 3 million people year over year. 8 minutes now in front of the hour on This Morning. Once again, here's Nicole Murray.
10: And now, the three big things you need to know. Number one.
15: Democratic nominee Graham Plattner said he will abandon his campaign for Senate in Maine after rape allegations surfaced. Plattner in a video statement.
16: Accusations are supposed to be the beginning of things, not the end.
15: Democrats must find a replacement by July 27th.
10: Number two.
15: More than 30 people have been injured when a public bus crashed into a building in Maryland. Baltimore County Fire Chief Joe Dixon said one critical patient had to be extracted.
17: We did have one individual that was transported via air by Maryland State Police. That would be the most significant injury that we have on scene. Most of the injuries right now we believe were minor injuries.
10: Number three.
15: Oil prices rose and stock markets dropped in shaky trading worldwide yesterday after President Trump raised doubts about the temporary truce in the war with Iran. Trump speaking at the NATO summit in Turkey regarding energy prices.
18: We have an oil glut right now because we got all those boats out of the strait, and it's going to drop, and I predicted everything.
15: Oil prices have since eased, dropping by as much as 1% this morning. A suspect is in custody after 8 people, including 4 children, were shot during a 4th of July family barbecue in Brooklyn's Coney Island. Police said the 44-year-old suspect is being charged with multiple counts of attempted murder. Officials say the death toll in Venezuela has climbed to more than 3,800 people in the wake of the 2 powerful earthquakes that devastated the country last month. 9 Americans are among the dead, and at least 16,000 others were injured. Former Wisconsin judge Hannah Dugan will not serve prison time for ushering a Mexican defendant out of her courtroom to evade ICE officers. Defense attorney Jason Luzak.
5: She's lost so much throughout this process. The collateral consequences to her were great, and we appreciate that the judge took that into consideration whenever he sentenced her to a fine only in this case.
15: A federal judge fined Dugan $5,000. CNBC reports that brides are bringing back one-night bachelorette parties, and it's about time. Data says that in 2025, the average bachelorette party goer spent $1,300 per party.
0: Yikes.
15: Oh, my goodness.
0: That's so bringing back one night rather than multiple night parties for
15: right and a lot of bachelorette parties that I hear about, it's destination. Boy. So some people will go to Vegas, some people go to Florida, some have even been out of the country for people that I know.
0: No. Oh my goodness.
15: I think I had
0: drinks and cigars for my bachelor party. That's about it.
15: Yeah, that's all
0: cheap.
15: You need.
0: Yep. 6 minutes in front of the hour.
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Thanks for being with us. Here's a follow-up to a feel-good story we brought you about the World Cup. An England fan who used his life savings to take his granddad to the World Cup has been left stunned after a company inspired by their story gifted him back the entire $13,000. It came from a U.S.-based online crypto casino called MetaWin. 21-year-old Jacob Allmendinger sacrificed the cash he had saved for a deposit on a home to take his 80-year-old grandfather on the trip of a lifetime in the U.S. and Mexico. Allmendinger has been going to matches in his hometown of Hull with his grandfather since he was a little boy and is now returning the favor. Jacob and his grandfather so far traveled to New York and Atlanta for the matches with Panama and Congo before taking in the win over Mexico at the famed Azteca Stadium in Mexico City. They are now on their way to the quarterfinal against Norway Saturday in Miami. For Nicole Murray and Mike Gavin, I'm Gordon Deal. Thanks for listening to This Morning, America's First News.

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2: The Army announced Tuesday it's replacing its longstanding height and weight tables, which measure soldiers' physical health, with a new waist-to-height ratio tool aimed at more accurately monitoring individual health and readiness among the troops. Sergeant Major Edgar Monsanto quoted in a release saying, quote, "We are adopting new metrics to ensure our soldiers are healthy and physically fit to fight and win. The new policy will see soldiers undergo the assessment twice a year. Their waist measurement will be divided by the individual's height in inches, and the ensuing ratio will determine if the soldier meets the adopted standards. Those who don't will be placed in the Army Body Composition Program until necessary changes are made." War Secretary Pete Hegseth has been critical of troop fitness, saying in a speech last year that, quote, "It's tiring to look out at combat formations, or really any formation, and see fat troops." Kevin Uretsky, Fox News.
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3: Dozens of targets are hit in Iran. I'm Chris Foster, Fox News.
4: Every time they hit us, we're going to hit them 20.
3: President Trump on Air Force One, flying back from a NATO summit in Turkey, where he said he thinks the ceasefire with Iran is over, and it was another night of back-and-forth strikes.
5: CENTCOM saying some 90 sites were hit, including port cities along the Persian Gulf coast, an airport, and bridges further inland. And that was followed again by Iranian strikes against U.S. military locations in three Gulf nations, Kuwait, Bahrain, and Qatar, missiles and drones used in those attacks.
3: Fox's Greg Palcott. Graham Plattner suspends his Senate campaign in Maine.
6: The 41-year-old oyster farmer and Marine veteran locked in the Democratic nomination to go up against incumbent GOP Senator Susan Collins in November, but he's faced a slew of controversies, including an accusation from a former girlfriend that he sexually assaulted her, which he denies.
7: The things that have been claimed did not happen.
6: Plattner says the decision to withdraw from the race is not an admission of guilt and addressed the Democratic scramble to replace him.
7: It needs to be driven not from back rooms, but by the will of the people.
6: Maine's Democratic Party announced it will hold a convention to select a new candidate. Kristen Goodwin, Fox News.
3: It's been a second fatal shooting in 4 days involving a crime-fighting task force in Memphis, Tennessee, made up of federal agents and National Guard troops.
8: The task force was created by the Trump administration as part of a larger effort to crack down on crime in Democrat-run cities. The probe comes after agents shot and killed a man while serving a drug warrant at a hotel Wednesday. The late suspect allegedly pointed a gun at task force members. The same task force shot and killed an armed 20-year-old Sunday during an encounter in downtown Memphis.
3: Fox's Tom Graham. A double murder suspect in Washington State is shot and killed by police in Seaside, Oregon. Hayes McLeod was wanted for separate murders in Puyallup and Tacoma, Washington, early yesterday. 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Point!
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15: I'm J.D. Gibbs in the KTIC News Center, which is brought to you by TNT Coins in Fremont. Here are a few of the stories we're following. Multiple rounds of thunderstorms, several severe, have happened across much of eastern Nebraska and western Iowa since early yesterday evening. Yesterday, the Dodge County Board of Supervisors voted unanimously to make former Sheriff Bob Reynolds the interim sheriff. This after Sheriff Dustin Weitzel pled guilty and resigned his position. Nebraska Attorney General Mike Hilgers and 46 partnering states announced a $45 million settlement with Block, Inc., the company behind Cash App. I'm J.D. Gibbs in the KTIC News Center. 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
16: Some showers and thunderstorms are possible early on today, mostly cloudy with our highs in the lower to mid-80s throughout Iowa, the mid to upper 80s throughout Nebraska, the upper 80s and lower 100s throughout Kansas, and the mid-80s and mid-90s throughout Missouri. Some showers and thunderstorms are possible overnight tonight, mostly cloudy with our lows in the mid to upper 60s throughout Iowa, the upper 50s and upper 60s throughout Nebraska, the lower 60s and upper 70s throughout Kansas, and the upper 60s and upper 70s throughout Missouri. For today's forecast, sunny with our high nearing 84, partly cloudy skies overnight tonight with a low around 63. Some scattered showers are possible on a Friday, cloudy with a high of 81, and partly cloudy and 61 throughout Friday night. Sunny and 85 in a Saturday, then staying clear throughout Saturday night with a low around 64. Some sunshine on Sunday with a high nearing 87 and clear skies and 64 throughout Sunday night. Sunny with a high nearing 89 into Monday, then staying clear throughout Monday night with a low around 67. Sunny and warmer on Tuesday with a high of 92 and clear in 69 Tuesday night. I'm weatherology meteorologist Kara Foster, and that's KTIC weather on Classic Country KTIC.
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17: Repeat retaliation. Good morning, I'm Gordon Deal, along with Nicole Murray, on this Thursday, July 9th. Glad you could be with us. Here's what we have for you this hour.
18: For a second consecutive night, the U.S. has struck military targets in Iran for attacks on ships in the Strait of Hormuz.
17: The scramble begins in earnest for Democrats in Maine after Senate candidate Graham Platner exited the race over rape allegations.
18: President Trump says he plans to ask the Supreme Court to reconsider its recent decision on birthright citizenship.
17: And on the tech front, the rush of pretend shopping on dopamine sites.
19: When you're on the ride to the mall, are you excited about the ride to the mall to shop? Or is it the actual experience of purchasing the product? This is taking the idea that the ride to the mall, the anticipation of the shopping, is really what people are about. That's the dopamine spike.
17: Ian Marlowe at FiTech Consultants on getting the rush of buying without spending a dime. Democrat Graham Platner is ending his campaign to represent Maine in the Senate. The embattled nominee announced yesterday that he's quitting the race after a former girlfriend accused him of sexually assaulting her 5 years ago. Platner explained his decision in an 11-minute video posted on social media. He vehemently denied the sexual assault allegations, but said the pressure from fellow Democrats has made it impossible to continue. He blamed the political establishment for the situation.
20: I know that some will think it's an admission of guilt, and it most certainly is not. We're not doing it because of the allegations. We're doing it because of the structures that are being taken away from us by those in power.
17: Under state law, he must formally withdraw by Monday at 5 p.m. Democrats are trying to unseat incumbent Republican Susan Collins in a contest that could determine control of the Senate. Under Maine law, the state party will have until July 27th to select a new nominee. The party says it will hold a nominating convention to choose a new candidate. The United States has struck targets in Iran for a second straight night after President Trump ended a fragile ceasefire. U.S. Central Command said in a statement that the American military hit 90 targets, including missile and drone sites near the Strait of Hormuz and a bridge used by the military for transport. In a post on social media, Trump described last night's attacks as retribution for Iranian hits on commercial vessels earlier this week. Vice President J.D. Vance speaking in Milwaukee.
2: The deal is very simple. If they shoot at ships, we're going to knock the hell out of them, and it's that simple, and that's the basic way it's going
17: to
2: work.
17: In addition to the latest strikes, Trump also revoked a license allowing Iran to sell oil on the open market, eliminating a key revenue source for its military. Iran responded to the strikes by attacking Bahrain and Kuwait. The Wall Street Journal says since the ceasefire, Iran has dug out or repaired hundreds of missiles and launchers that were damaged or buried in U.S. strikes. It says the regime now has access to more than half of the missiles and launchers it had before the conflicts. Next steps for Washington and Tehran after President Trump said he believes the ceasefire with Iran is over. Analysis from Middle East expert Dr. Asaf Romorowski, executive director of Scholars for Middle East Peace. Asaf, how do you read this?
21: Well, I don't think it's any surprising to anybody. I mean, this MOU that was created, we're dealing with the Islamic Republic of Iran. It's still the same Islamist terrorists that have been running the show from the get-go. Their pattern of behavior has always been deceit and lying, and so all they've been doing is buying time, not to mention the fact that all you got to do is look at the interlocutors, Pakistan and Qatar, who've all been part of the multi-front war with Iran since 10/7 began, also not allies of the United States. So to my mind, it was bound to happen. And it was a matter of playing a diplomatic game of chicken. And clearly, the Iranians have shown their true colors, as they have all along. And this attack that happened clearly has tested the president's patience long enough. And so he declared that, you know, everything basically is back to the we're back to square one, basically.
17: Yeah. And so that means what, as you see it here? We, I feel like we're just in this endless cycle here, like tit for tat strikes and finger pointing, things like that.
21: Well, I think that there are several elements that are playing out here. I mean, to be honest, I mean, the fact of the matter is that, you know, Iran has significantly been decapitated, but they still have capacity. One of the main things that was lacking from this MOU was the question of the highly enriched uranium. We know that Iran still has that, not to mention they're still rearming when it comes to ICBMs. And all along throughout this entire so-called ceasefire, they've been receiving armaments from the Russians and surveillance technology from the Chinese. So they're still representing a valuable threat. And, of course, you take it out one step further, of course, you have the Straits of Hormuz, how they've been taken hostage as a way to try to put pressure on the United States and on the world at large. All of those still remain the same, but I think that we need to coordinate this better also with our allies in the region, namely the Gulf and the Israelis, because also we were seeing now at play a potential MOU with Lebanon, between Israel and Lebanon, and that, of course, brings in the Hezbollah dimension, which is a direct arm of the Islamic Republic of Iran. To my mind, we need to suffocate them when it comes to the finances. Now, we should not be freeing out any kind of monies when it comes to sanctions relief. And military option needs to be on the table here, as it has been from the beginning, to basically show force. I mean, throughout this entire funeral, which was basically an entire theatrical parade of hate towards America and towards Israel, should be very telling about where the regime stands and what they continue to stand for.
17: We're speaking with Dr. Asaf Romorowski. He's the executive director of a group called Scholars for Peace in the Middle East. The announcement that the U.S. would rescind this waiver for Iran to sell oil on the open market, good start?
21: Good start. Not, you know, we have the tools. We need to do more of that, and maybe now, I mean, that's a big maybe, though I'm not confident our friends in Europe will wake up to the threats at hand, but I think that our allies in the Gulf understand that, and we need to understand what's at stake here. The Israelis for sure get it. You know, our friends in the Gulf, as far as the UAE and Bahrain, they too understand some of that as well. But there are a lot of moving parts here now with this meeting in Turkey, as far as potentially, you know, giving F-35s to the Turks. That's a risky move to my mind as it relates to rearming Turks. Turkey has also not been a friend in particular, though it's still a member of NATO, and they've been supporting Hamas and Qatar. And so there's a whole other Sunni axis of jihadism that is being developed in conjunction with what's going on in Syria. So a lot of moving parts. It's a very sensitive time. We need to be very clear about who our friends and who our foes are.
4: Wow. The Strait of Hormuz, ultimately, does it wind up being sort of a toll waterway with Iran collecting here?
21: Well, to my mind, we should. There's no way we should agree to that. That goes against counter to every possible maritime exchange and as far as American foreign policy on the seas since the foundation of our own country. And so the seas need to be open and free for import-export. There's a way to circumvent that by hugging the Gulf of Oman and going on the Omani direction. But the Iranians need to hear and understand and see that there is military forces in the region that will not allow this to happen. Let's not forget, we're still dealing with the same bad actors. I mean, nothing has changed there.
4: It's Dr. Asaf Ramarowski, Executive Director of Scholars for Middle East Peace. By the way, if you've missed anything from today's show, there's an easy way to catch up. All you have to do is tell Alexa, Siri, or Google to play This Morning with Gordon Deal. 15 minutes after the hour on This Morning, America's First News. 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
16: Some showers and thunderstorms are possible early on today, mostly cloudy with our highs in the lower to mid 80s throughout Iowa, the mid to upper 80s throughout Nebraska, the upper 80s and lower 100s throughout Kansas, and the mid 80s and mid 90s throughout Missouri. Some showers and thunderstorms are possible overnight tonight, mostly cloudy with our lows in the mid to upper 60s throughout Iowa, the upper 50s and upper 60s throughout Nebraska, the lower 60s and upper 70s throughout Kansas, and the upper 60s and upper 70s throughout Missouri. For today's forecast, sunny with our high nearing 84, partly cloudy skies overnight tonight with a low around 63. Some scattered showers are possible on a Friday, cloudy with a high of 81, and partly cloudy and 61 throughout Friday night. Sunny and 85 in a Saturday, then staying clear throughout Saturday night with a low around 64. Some sunshine on Sunday with a high nearing 87 and clear skies in 64 throughout Sunday night. Sunny with a high nearing 89 into Monday, then staying clear throughout Monday night with a low around 67. Sunny and warmer on Tuesday with a high of 92 and clear in 60.

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2: Glad you're with us. Welcome into Thursday. Authorities in Maryland say more than two dozen people have been hurt after a public transit bus crashed into a building in an incident that involved multiple vehicles. The incident occurred late yesterday afternoon in Pikesville, located northwest of Baltimore. The Baltimore County Fire Department says it was a Maryland Transit Administration bus that collided with a building. 12 other vehicles were also involved, including one that rolled over. Baltimore County Fire Chief Joe Dixon.
3: We did have one individual that was transported via air by Maryland State Police. That would be the most significant injury that we have on scene. Most of the injuries right now, we believe, were minor injuries.
2: Investigators say overall some 30 people were injured, including one critically. The fire department said two people were temporarily trapped, one in the bus, another in a vehicle. Officials are examining the structural integrity of nearby buildings. No cause for the crash has been made public. 20 minutes now after the hour on This Morning, America's First News. Here's Nicole Murray.
4: And now, the three big things you need to know. Number one.
5: Maine Democratic Senate candidate Graham Plattner has announced he is suspending his campaign after a former girlfriend accused him of sexually assaulting her 5 years ago. Plattner, in a video statement, said he found out about the allegations through the press.
6: With no time to truly respond, no time for investigations before a corporate media system and the political establishment got to act as judge, jury, and executioner.
5: Under Maine law, the state party will have until July 27th to select a new nominee.
4: Number two.
5: The U.S. and Iran exchanged fire again last night after President Trump announced that the ceasefire is over. Trump aboard Air Force One on the possibility of returning to a full-scale war.
7: Win it very quickly. It's another way of doing it. We have many ways we can win, but we've already won militarily. They have very little left, and they want to make a deal so badly. They called a little while ago. They want to make a deal so badly.
5: Officials say the U.S. pounded targets that included missile and drone sites near the Strait of Hormuz, while Iran fired in Kuwait and Bahrain.
4: Number three.
5: The son of a Mexican national who was shot and killed by ICE officers in Houston earlier this week is calling for an independent investigation into what occurred. Ronaldo Salgado speaking out.
8: He did not deserve to die. He did not deserve to be reduced to a headline of Mexican man shot and killed by ICE.
5: ICE said they were attempting to pull over a van when Lorenzo Araujo tried to run them over. President Trump says he supports Ukraine striking targets deep inside Russian territory, calling it an escalation that could help end the war.
9: We have a lot of pressure on President Putin. You know, I don't think he likes what's going on. I don't think he's thrilled with what's happening. There's a lot of pressure on President Putin to get it done. I think there's pressure on everybody to get that one done.
5: In other news, former Wisconsin Judge Hannah Dugan will not serve prison time for ushering a Mexican defendant out of her courtroom to evade ICE officers. Defense attorney Jason Luzak.
10: She's lost so much throughout this process. The collateral consequences to her were great, and we appreciate that the judge took that into consideration whenever he sentenced her to a fine only in this case.
5: A federal judge fined Dugan $5,000. Pew Research Center reports that for the first time in modern history, more young men want marriage than young women.
2: Why would that be? Any
5: career
2: thoughts?
5: Career focus, you know, changing priorities and all of that.
2: Oh, yeah.
5: Plus, I'm not going to lie. I have a few friends who are married, and it's not like seeing what they go through. It doesn't have me running down the aisle or anything.
2: So you haven't had a young man, for example, say to you, hey, great first date. Let's get married. Like, you haven't seen that eagerness?
5: I've had people say, let's get married over the dating app already.
2: What?
5: Yes, it's true. Like, oh, what are you doing later? And maybe it may have been a joke, but it's happened.
2: Oh, my goodness. 23 minutes after the hour.
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0: staying with us for anyone who has ever felt the rush that comes from clicking buy now, followed by the dread when the bill comes due. There's a solution. You can now buy something without spending a cent. More about so-called dopamine sites from Ian Marlowe, founder and CEO of Fitech Consultants. Ian, what are we seeing?
1: It's interesting as people have kind of evaluated and used data to understand where people are shopping and scrolling, but not actually buying, but they're afraid that they add something to their cart and then accidentally check out. It's the equivalent of when you're on the ride to the mall. Are you excited about the ride to the mall to shop, or is it the actual experience of purchasing the product? This is taking the idea that the ride to the mall, the anticipation of the shopping, is really what people are about. That's the dopamine spike that they're referring to. So to me, this is really an extension of, we used to have, you know, the advent of mobile gaming, and you'd be involved in putting your mind into a different state. The idea that you enjoy scrolling, that you enjoy looking and saying, what am I going to have for dinner or a late night snack at 10 o'clock, but you don't actually want to do it, but you want to scroll through and do it. It's that feeling of anticipation. This is what these sites are after, of giving you that kind of experience without the commitment of doing it.
0: Wow. I can't relate, I guess, but it's not necessarily like a shopping addict, right?
1: It could be actually someone who has made that mistake of clicking, yes, I'm going to, you know, order that new handbag or order that baseball bat, order that late night snack. There are experiments that, and when I say experiments, it's reviewing the data. And when you're, you know, these apps are now popping up because data is there that shows that people are on scrolling. And whether they're, it used to be that they were scrolling through Facebook and just reading things. People are taking time, whether it be on Amazon or other platforms, to just simply look. This is mimicking that without the concern that you might actually click submit. There are going to be people that this makes sense to, and they're going to be the users that it doesn't. But for the ones that it does make sense to them, it gives them an environment in which they are not accidentally concerned that they click submit on something where, you know, it's like one click checkout on Amazon. How many people have made the mistake of, oh, I clicked the one check, it already shipped. This is giving, you know, that experience. But the truth is, it's not real. They're completely fake. And, you know, if you decide that you see something that you like and it's there, you actually have to go somewhere to try and find that product that you thought was real that really wasn't.
0: Wow. We're speaking with Ian Marlowe. He's the founder and CEO of Fitech Consultants. And we're talking about these dopamine sites, which really, I guess, got started in South Korea? Certainly popular there.
1: Yes. And, you know, in many cases, the funny thing about, you know, the South Korean market is, you know, there's a great alignment with, you know, things in terms of fashion and things that Americans like as well. So I'm not in any way surprised that there is an alignment to something that we see coming out of the youth of that market, which very much seems in many cases to follow trends that are, you know, defined in America, especially fashion.
0: Thanks, Ian. Ian Marlowe, founder and CEO of Fitech Consultants. 30 minutes now after the hour on This Morning, America's First News.

0: Grain futures ended the day just a little bit lower yesterday. We are lower once again here in the overnight session. Chad Moyer with you and a recap of the ag markets. Let's go to the overnight session in the EECBOT here this morning. Last trade, September corn 4.25 down, 4.30¾. December and March both down 4¾. August soybeans are down 6¾ at 11.86½. November down 4.25. January down 4.5. August bean oil is up 16. August soybean meal is down 120 a ton. September Kansas City wheat is 1¾ down, 6.43½. December down 2¼. March is down 1¾ here this morning. Well, it was earlier this week, traders bought into the rumor that China would buy U.S. soybeans, and yesterday they sold the fact that China had bought them. China bought about 472,000 metric tons of soybeans, mostly for the 26-27 marketing year. Soybean prices dropped. Soybean oil, though, did benefit from higher crude oil prices and a return of U.S. attacks on Iran. Traders will now be watching a couple of key market movers. One, updated weather forecasts and the Friday, July supply and demand and WASD reports. While the crop weather outlook for July leans neutral to bullish, the monthly data may show not a whole lot of change for the acreage estimate from last month. The demand side of the balance sheet on Friday may be price supported, though, for corn and soybeans. U.S. weekly ethanol production, 1.09 million barrels per day for the week ending July 3rd, a little below the week before. New weather models leave Midwest weather in July leaning dry. Next week's heat dome is expected to be short-lived, but nonetheless extreme. Rainy weather expected to move through the southern corn belt today, extending southward on Friday and Saturday. Overnight in crude oil, August crude oil is up 7 cents overnight, 73.59. Again, at last check in the grains, corn down 4 to 5, soybeans are down 4 to 7, wheat in Kansas City is down 1 to 3. Livestock futures yesterday mixed for cattle, but higher in the hogs. August live cattle, 80 down, 237.62. October down 47. December down 35. August feeder cattle up $1.40 at 362.05. September up 125 and October up 85. August lean hogs, 272 higher, 99.65. October up 387 and December up 315. Class 3 milk futures yesterday, August 15 down, 16.24. Cash cattle country, not a whole lot to talk about yesterday. Just a little bit of trade was reported in Nebraska. 375 head yesterday, traded hands at 393 dressed. Just under 500 have moved so far this week. Beef cutouts were lower. Choice down 457, selects down 280. Over in the hog trade, Iowa, Minnesota, the average 98.56, up $1.99 in the day. Carcass value is up 25 cents. No numbers to report from the terminals. That's Check on Markets, Chad Moyer reporting.
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5: Thanks for spending time with us. Welcome into Thursday, July 9th. Gordon Deal with Nicole Murray. Some of our top stories and headlines. The U.S. and Iran trade strikes again after President Trump said the ceasefire is over. Trump says he now supports Ukrainian strikes deep inside Russia. Graham Plattner ends his campaign to be a Democratic senator from Maine over rape allegations. Evacuation levels reduced for the Ryegrass Cooley fire in central Washington state. Women's semifinals at Wimbledon today featuring American Coco Gauff. World Cup quarterfinals begin. And the neighbors in England who entered a burning home to save an old lady with Alzheimer's. That story in about 20 minutes. This portion of the program is brought to you by Sleep Number. 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America has a missing middle problem, and this one is demographic. The shrinking 45 to 64 population could leave fewer experienced adults to run institutions or mentor younger workers and care for the fast-growing population behind them. Analysis from Russell Contreras, senior justice and race reporter at Axios. Russ, what's happening here?
6: This is a Gen X-ish squeeze. This is age group includes most of generation, plus some younger baby boomers. What's happening is the baby boomers are aging into the 65 and plus, and Gen X is moving into this 45 to 61, 64 population. Gen X was smaller than baby boomers, but this is alarming because this is the age where adults accumulate their biggest wealth. This is where they make the most money before they retire. They're taking care of kids, possibly in college. They're taking care of aging parents. But if this population is shrinking, that means we have a lot less money coming into the economy, and it should alarm many communities.
5: Wow. Okay, so what could happen here, I guess, if there's less money coming into the economy from this particular age group?
6: Well, this vanishing group means there's less money for, say, public works. There's less money for on taxes. The nation faces pressure on how it funds massive programs in the aging population. So you're going to come with this Gen X population is coming in with less wealth. They're also dying too as well. So it's a combination of all these things. And our public policy right now has been centered on baby boomers and younger folks. But even those 18 and younger, that population is also shrinking. So not only is Gen X shrinking, our children, the population is also shrinking. So it's just a few. It's now the present and the future that we're going to see a lot of wealth and tax revenues coming into our economy.
5: Wow. All right. So the 45 to 64s are aging up, but for the younger group, the 18s and under, that's a birth rate issue, correct?
6: That's right. So this it's both happening. The Gen X, we saw what they call the baby bust, and now we're seeing another baby bust. We're accumulating two baby busts that's happening. So when you have a population that shrinks, you also have to curtail your public policy. For example, our educational system saw a lot of growth through the years. Now they're having decline, and they're having to have tough conversations about schools to close. Our university is going to cut back because there's going to be less students coming in. There's less consumers. Same thing with Gen X. It's really funny because, as you know, Gen X, we grew up at a time where you had that commercial. It's 10 p.m. Do you know where your kids are? Now that commercial is, it's 10 p.m. Do you know where your adult children or your parents are?
5: Yeah.
6: So there's those generations. It's shrinking, and it's starting this conversation that we haven't had yet.
5: We're speaking with Russ Contreras, senior race and justice reporter at Axios. The story is called America's Missing Middle, the shrinking 45 to 64 population. And we're not alone in this, right? Other countries are experiencing this too?
6: That's right. It's going across the board because the baby boom just didn't happen in the United States. It happened worldwide. So in other places, like in many places that are what we call the quote-unquote developing world, a lot of wealthy countries are wrestling with these aging populations and slower workforce growth. And there's a lot of pressure on public budgets. So you see this happening in Germany and England. With fewer peak earners to tax, the nations face this compounding pressure on how to fund massive services. So in our case, it's Social Security and Medicare, and other places it's also pensions and so forth. So we're not alone in this.
5: Wow. So if you referenced public policy before. How might it adjust? Is that conversation underway?
6: That conversation, I mean, a lot of things that happen in Congress are not happening right now. Instead, legislation, we're kind of kicking the problem down the road. And if you're not having these conversations, you're going to start doing reactive rather than being proactive. So then you're going to have to make up things. So how states handle their rainy fund, for example. They may have to dip into it early, leaving a lot of challenges for future populations. So if you don't get your hands on some of your expenses and revenue gap, it's going to hit you later on.
5: What else are folks thinking about these days as we look at these numbers?
6: Well, Gen X, you know, it refers to people born between 1965 to 1980. These are the ages that are 45 to 61. So not only is it shrinking, you're also going to have effect on how the healthcare system is working.
5: Thanks, Russ. Russell Contreras, senior race and justice reporter at Axios. If you've missed anything from today's show, by the way, you can stream or download the podcast. It's available every day on Apple, Google, Spotify, or wherever you get your podcasts. Just do a search for This Morning with Gordon Deal. 20 minutes now in front of the hour. Coming up next, Southwest Airlines tries to politely tell flyers to sit the hell down.
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15: Some showers and thunderstorms are possible early on today, mostly cloudy with our highs in the lower to mid 80s throughout Iowa, the mid to upper 80s throughout Nebraska, the upper 80s and lower 100s throughout Kansas, and the mid 80s and mid 90s throughout Missouri. Some showers and thunderstorms are possible overnight tonight, mostly cloudy with our lows in the mid to upper 60s throughout Iowa, the upper 50s and upper 60s throughout Nebraska, the lower 60s and upper 70s throughout Kansas, and the upper 60s and upper 70s throughout Missouri. For today's forecast, sunny with a high nearing 84, partly cloudy skies overnight tonight with a low around 63. Some scattered showers are possible on a Friday, cloudy with a high of 81, and partly cloudy and 61 throughout Friday night. Sunny and 85 in a Saturday, then staying clear throughout Saturday night with a low around 64. Some sunshine on Sunday with a high nearing 87 and clear skies in 64 throughout Sunday night. Sunny with a high nearing 89 into Monday, then staying clear throughout Monday night with a low around 67. Sunny and warmer on Tuesday with a high of 92 and clear in 69 Tuesday night. I'm weatherology meteorologist Kara Foster, and that's KTIC weather on Classic Country KTIC.
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0: spending time with us. Welcome into Friday Eve. It is time now for the mic drop with this morning's Mike Gavin.
1: Good morning. Well, air travelers know all too well what happens when your plane finally makes it to the gate. Dozens of passengers instinctively jump out of their seats, even though it won't get them out any faster. Now a major airline is clapping back and passengers aren't having it. In a recent social media post, Southwest Airlines felt the need to post the following. You won't get off the plane faster by standing up 0.001 seconds after the seatbelt sign turns off. Now, Gordon, each of those 18 words was separated by a clapping emoji, emphasizing the airline's point and setting off social media commenters, many of whom clapped back with their own emoji-laden statements. One person wrote, I have to pee and I'm afraid of plane bathrooms. Another wrote, maybe I need to stretch my legs after sitting in your cramped plane. Mm. Others chimed in saying that it's not about getting off the plane faster.
0: Oh, yeah?
1: I mean,
0: then what is it?
1: I can see the stretching your legs thing. Like, I know when I'm sitting there, I'm like, I want to get up as soon as possible to stretch my legs.
0: Yeah.
1: But I'm not standing out in the aisle kind of waiting with my bags thinking that I'm going to get off any faster.
0: Well, listen, logistically speaking, you want to get up and stretch your legs. But if you're in like a 3-3 type plane, you can only do so if you're on the aisle. Otherwise, you're going to bang your head on the overhead compartment if you stand up.
1: Done
0: then
1: that.
0: You got to hunch over the seat in front of you and you hurt your back.
1: Yes.
0: So
1: been there and done that.
0: Sit down.
1: by all accounts. Yeah, I mean, like, it's annoying because normally I would agree with Southwest's point here. I think it's kind of dumb when everybody jumps up and grabs their bags and then stands in the aisle. But the way they did it here makes me now, you know, kind of disagree with the whole notion.
0: Yeah.
1: Kind of feel dirty about agreeing with them.
0: And the hand clap emoji was after every word.
1: After every word, yes.
0: Which means essentially like, hey, pay attention here, or I'm talking to you, or you really need to hear this, or something like that.
1: Right, it's, like, you know, pretend you're doing that in real life, and you're, you know, you won't get off
0: me.
1: The
0: okay.
1: plane.
0: Yeah, yeah, yeah, yeah,
1: listen to
0: yeah.
1: me. Listen to every single word that I'm saying, that kind of thing. Yeah, not good. And we know that drinking soda isn't often recommended by most health professionals, but what if I told you that a woman was prescribed drinking Diet Coke in order to heal her stomach? This comes from the New England Journal of Medicine, in which doctors reported that a patient had been experiencing a burning pain in her upper abdomen, and it was later found that she had a mass in her stomach caused by her use of GLP-1 medication. The fix? 1.5 liters a day of soda. In this case, it was diet soda due to the woman's history of diabetes. And surprise, surprise, it worked. During her second day of treatment, the patient reported a tugging sensation in her stomach, after which her nausea and discomfort disappeared. Tests later confirmed that the mass was gone.
0: Wow.
1: Yeah.
0: Is that... I think that's along the lines of like just, you know, have a soda or something carbonated when you feel weird.
1: I guess so,
0: Burp out whatever is going on in your gut.
1: This takes it to the extreme, I guess.
0: But this is 1.5 liters?
1: 1.5 liters a day.
0: That's like that's the big bottle
1: your
0: local convenience store, right?
1: Yeah, yeah.
0: Plus another half of that?
1: I know. I wish doctors would do this all the time, just prescribe things that we like anyway, like to make us feel better. Like, you know what, you have to have 2 plates of buffalo wings a day.
0: Right.
1: You know, or like a big sub sandwich every day.
0: Mm-hmm.
1: That's gonna make you feel better. That would be nice.
0: Or like, you know, Sam Adams seasonal.
1: Yes.
0: Right? We need that.
1: Yes.
0: Thanks, Mike.
1: the need beer to make me feel better.
0: 13 minutes in front of the hour.
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9: An all-star team of the world's best journalists bring you the facts each and every morning. 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
0: Thanks for joining us. A new analysis finds that the cost of Obamacare coverage is expected to rise by a median of 14% next year. It would mark the second straight year of double-digit premium increases in the individual market. KFF says customers could be on the hook for thousands of more dollars in costs, worsening the health affordability crisis. Insurers blame the hikes on rising costs of health care services and the expiration of enhanced Affordable Care Act subsidies. KFF examined 77 health plans' preliminary rate filings in 16 states and the District of Columbia. Some enrollees will get subsidies that would cushion the blow, but individuals who earn about $64,000 a year won't qualify. The higher out-of-pocket costs are motivating some healthier enrollees who are more price-sensitive to drop their coverage. That, in turn, makes the overall pool of enrollees sicker and more expensive to care for. 8 minutes in front of the hour on This Morning. Once again, here's Nicole Murray.
9: And now, the three big things you need to know. Number one.
10: Democratic nominee Graham Plattner said he will abandon his campaign for Senate in Maine after rape allegations surfaced. Plattner in a video statement talking about the search for his replacement.
11: I'm not trying to dictate to anyone who it should be or how we get there, but I will say this. It needs to be open, transparent, and democratic. It needs to be reflecting the will and the values of the people that built this movement.
10: Democrats must find a replacement by July 27th.
9: Number two.
10: More than 30 people have been injured when a public bus crashed into a building in Maryland. Baltimore County Fire Chief Joe Dixon.
12: We do not know a cause. Of course, that's going to be under investigation. It certainly hasn't been determined yet. Our primary concern now, we have over 100 first responders on scene right now trying to take care of the needs of those that were involved.
10: Officials say one critical patient was extracted and taken to a hospital.
9: Number three.
10: Oil prices rose and stock markets dropped in shaky trading worldwide yesterday after President Trump raised doubts about the temporary truce in the war with Iran. Trump speaking at the NATO summit in Turkey regarding energy prices.
13: And it didn't go very high, and now it's coming way down, and you're going to see oil drop very low. Now, maybe we'll do some other things that could lift it a little bit, but I don't think it's going to lift it a lot at all.
10: Oil prices have since eased, dropping by as much as 1% this morning. A suspect is in custody after eight people, including four children, were shot during a 4th of July family barbecue in Brooklyn's Coney Island. Police said the 44-year-old suspect is being charged with multiple counts of attempted murder. Officials say the death toll in Venezuela has climbed to more than 3,800 people in the wake of the two powerful earthquakes that devastated the country last month. Nine Americans are among the dead, and at least 16,000 others were injured. A California family has filed a lawsuit against a Los Angeles area fitness club after surveillance video appears to show a child care worker throwing their 23-month-old son over her head. The complaint alleges the toddler suffered a traumatic brain injury from the incident. Generation Z is ditching the traditional milestone of getting a driver's license. Today, less than 45% of 17-year-olds have a license. Experts say this is likely due to soaring insurance costs and driving anxiety.
0: Get your license so you can help your parents out.
10: Yeah, right.
0: Goodness gracious.
10: How on earth do you get around without a license? Like, does that mean they're Ubering anywhere?
0: Put the video game down. Go get your license.
10: Well, driving anxiety. I know people with that. I don't know how you combat that, though.
0: 6 minutes now in front of the hour.
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0: With us, a woman in central England is praising a group of neighbors who ran into her mother's home to rescue her from a fire. The BBC says Suzanne Wright was first alerted to the blaze by her mother's doorbell camera, which showed the neighbors trying to break into the property as they waited for fire crews. Inside, 87-year-old Phyllis Day, who has Alzheimer's, was asleep and completely unaware of the fire. She had taken her hearing aids out, so she was oblivious. Wright used the doorbell camera's remote intercom function to instruct the group of neighbors on how to enter the house, and they pulled the woman to safety. A 28-year-old and a 44-year-old man were among those who raced upstairs. They said poor Ms. Day initially thought she was being robbed when they woke her up. Wright believes there's no doubt the neighbor saved her mother's life, saying she only had a couple of minutes to escape at most. The fire was ruled accidental, by the way. That'll do it for this hour. For Nicole Murray and Mike Gavin, I'm Gordon Deal. 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
1: Some showers and thunderstorms are possible early on today, mostly cloudy with our highs in the lower to mid 80s throughout Iowa, the mid to upper 80s throughout Nebraska, the upper 80s and lower 100s throughout Kansas, and the mid 80s and mid 90s throughout Missouri. Some showers and thunderstorms are possible overnight tonight, mostly cloudy with our lows in the mid to upper 60s throughout Iowa, the upper 50s and upper 60s throughout Nebraska, the lower 60s and upper 70s throughout Kansas, and the upper 60s and upper 70s throughout Missouri. For today's forecast, sunny with our high nearing 84, partly cloudy skies overnight tonight with a low around 63. Some scattered showers are possible on a Friday, cloudy with a high of 81, and partly cloudy and 61 throughout Friday night. Sunny and 85 in a Saturday, then staying clear throughout Saturday night with a low around 64. Some sunshine on Sunday with a high nearing 87 and clear skies in 64 throughout Sunday night. Sunny with a high nearing 89 into Monday, then staying clear throughout Monday night with a low around 67. Sunny and warmer on Tuesday with a high of 92 and clear in 69 Tuesday night. I'm weatherology meteorologist Kara Foster, and that's KTIC weather on Classic Country KTIC.
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2: Another night of explosions in Iran. I'm Chris Foster, Fox News. Strikes have resumed in full force in response to Iran attacking tankers in the Strait of Hormuz. Fox's Alexandria Hoff.
16: U.S. Central Command confirms a second consecutive wave of strikes targeting military infrastructure in southern Iran, also coastal Iran. These strikes have been described as more aggressive than the initial wave, marked by attacks on commercial ships in the Strait of Hormuz. Tehran has responded by targeting neighboring nations, including Kuwait, Bahrain, and Qatar.
2: Sirens have sounded in Jordan as well. A hearing resumes this morning in Utah for prosecutors to present evidence against Charlie Kirk murder suspect Tyler Robinson.
18: As prosecutors argued for complete use of recorded statements from Tyler Robinson's roommate in an interview, defense attorney Robert Novak pushed for redactions to not convict his client before trial.
24: This is another opportunity to violate Mr. Robinson's constitutional rights.
18: Redactions were opposed by a lawyer for the media and by attorney Jeffrey Nyman, who represents the Kirk family.
25: If the evidence is being admitted in this preliminary hearing, it should be made public for the world to see.
18: Prosecutors did agree to some redactions. Day four of the hearing today will reveal how extensive those edits are. Grinnell Scott, Fox News.
2: 33 people are reported injured when a public transit bus smashes into a FedEx store in Pikesville, Maryland.
26: Authorities say several civilian vehicles were also involved, including one that overturned. Rescue crews freed one person that was trapped inside the bus, another from a car, with at least one patient reported in critical condition. Officials declared a mass casualty incident as first responders rushed to the scene. The governor, Wes Moore, says the state's coordinating with local leaders as the investigation continues.
2: Fox's Ted Linder. The Maine State Democratic Party says it'll hold a convention to replace Senate candidate Graham Plattner on the ballot now that he's suspended his campaign after a rape accusation. America's listening to Fox News. Point!
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3: I'm J.D. Gibbs in the KTIC News Center, which is brought to you by TNT Coins in Fremont. Here are a few of the stories we're following. Severe thunderstorms moved across the region last night, causing some damage. The Dodge County Board of Supervisors voted to make former Sheriff Bob Reynolds the interim sheriff. This after former Sheriff Dustin Weitzel pled guilty to wire fraud and resigned. Nebraska and 46 other states have reached a $45 million settlement with the company behind Cash App. The West Point Chamber Coffee will begin at 10 tomorrow morning at Pizza Hut in West Point. I'm J.D. Gibbs in the KTIC News Center. Get news updates anytime with our app and at kticradio.com. Nebraska summers were made for this. 5 days in Concord where engines roar, dust rises, and friends and families gather. Dixon County Fair, July 8th through the 12th. 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
5: Well, a good Thursday morning to you. I'm Joel Janacek. Welcome into the KTIC Morning News Program. Thank you so much for being with us. It is 7:06 on our Thursday morning, and it is currently 70 degrees at the KTIC studios in West Point. For today, mostly cloudy, the gradually becoming sunny, high of 84, north wind 5 to 10. Tonight, increasing clouds, low of 63, northeast wind around 5 miles an hour, becoming calm in the evening. Tomorrow, a 10% chance of showers after 5 p.m., cloudy, the gradually becoming mostly sunny, high of 81, calm wind becoming southeast around 5 miles an hour in the afternoon. Tomorrow night, partly cloudy, low of 61, southeast wind around 5 miles an hour, becoming calm after midnight. Saturday, sunny, high of 85, calm wind becoming south-southeast 5 to 10 in the morning. Saturday night, clear, low of 64, south-southeast wind 5 to 10. Sunday, sunny, high of 87, calm wind becoming south-southeast 5 to 15 in the morning. Sunday night, clear, low of 64, south-southeast wind 5 to 10. Monday, sunny, high of 89, light south wind increasing to 10 to 15 in the morning, wind gusts upwards of 20 miles an hour. Monday night, clear, low of 67, south-southeast wind 5 to 15 with gusts upwards of 20 miles an hour. On Tuesday, sunny, high of 92, south wind 5 to 15 with gusts upwards of 20 miles an hour. Tuesday night, mostly clear, low of 69, south wind 5 to 15 with gusts upwards of 20 miles an hour. And Wednesday, sunny, high of 93, south wind 5 to 15 with gusts upwards of 20 miles an hour. Right now, Classic Country, 98.7 FM in Norfolk, it's 69 degrees, and is coming up on 7:08 and 70 degrees, KTIC West Point in 840 Country. About a half inch or a little over half an inch at the rain gauge here at the KTIC studios for the rains we got last night and early this morning. Tell you what, it sure looked and sounded like it was going to be a lot more than that. Had a really good heavy rain there for a while, but certainly grateful for the precipitation that we got. It is currently 7:08. Coming up in at 10 after, we'll go live to the Rural Radio Network for a market recap this morning. Again, that ag market update coming up in 90 seconds here on KTIC.
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9: We're a mile north of Beamer here, and looks like we got about 90 hundreds.
10: The left lane going south on Highway 9 out of Pender is blocked.
11: We had some weather move through, and start time is going to be delayed about a half hour.
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13: On the Rural Radio Network, I'm Alex Makovica with today's agriculture news. Good morning. Brazil is one of the biggest competitors to U.S. corn growers, and farmers there often pay about half as much for key crop inputs. Steve White has details.
14: American growers could pay twice as much for seed and crop protection products compared to Brazil. That's according to a new study by the National Corn Growers Association. The analysis found U.S. growers pay substantially more, including for corn seed, fungicides, herbicides, and some insecticides. Michigan farmer Matt Frostick, a National Corn Growers Board member, tells us those higher prices are especially difficult with corn margins under pressure.
15: We're adding, you know, these input costs, there's huge disparities, but at the same time, the American farmer is selling a bushel of corn on the world market for the same price as everyone else.
14: The group says if U.S. growers are expected to compete globally, input costs have to be part of the level playing field. Reporting, I'm Steve White.
13: Sticking with Brazil, U.S. cattle groups are pushing back after the Trump administration proposed exempting Brazilian beef from potential new tariffs tied to a trade investigation. DTN reports organizations like the National Cattlemen's Beef Association, RCAF USA, and the U.S. Cattlemen's Association say the exemption undercuts efforts to hold Brazil accountable for concerns over illegal deforestation and unfair trade practices. The groups argue it could increase beef imports at a time when the U.S. cattle herd is at its lowest in decades, and Mexican imports are still at a halt due to New World screwworm. Brazilian beef exports to the U.S. reached a record $1.6 billion last year, and shipments for the country are running over 40% ahead of last year's pace so far here in 2026. From the Nebraska Soybean Board Studios, I'm Alex Makovica.
17: 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For Don and Linda Echols of Scooter's Coffee, that moment happened in California. Before Scooter's Coffee, they had tried a little bit of everything, from radio broadcasting to door-to-door sales, even an ice cream wagon. Some ventures worked while others didn't. Then one day, Don noticed something unusual.
19: One day I'm driving along in North Sacramento, and I see a guy building a little, for lack of a better term, I'll say a shack. 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And I stopped and talked to him, and he said, I'm building a drive-through coffee place. And I would just watch when he opened up. 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
13: may feel like it's been watermelon season for a few months already, but if you're buying local in Nebraska, the best is still a few weeks away. Pam Nelson of Nelson Farm and Produce near Valley says while roadside stands have been selling watermelons since Memorial Day, Nebraska-grown melons typically aren't ready until
0: like end of July, beginning of August. And so which really kind of summer is over now with schools starting earlier than they used to.
13: So to bridge that gap, Nelson Farm and Produce partner with a grower in Georgia where the season starts much earlier. Those melons stock their roadside markets until Nebraska's own harvest begins.
0: We actually have a grower out in Georgia that plants them all for us and grows them in their greenhouses there, starts them, and then ships them up to us in end of May in semis, and they're in trays. And then we have a transplanter that we put the plug right into the ground. And so we work with that farmer that grow them, that starts our plants for us. We said, hey, would you be willing to take a portion of your land and grow watermelons for us and then ship them up here when we start our roadside markets in Memorial Day weekend. And so we've been doing that for probably 8 to 9 years now, and that's worked really well.
13: Once local production gets underway, Nelson says Nebraska has the right recipe for growing exceptional fruit.
0: So you really want some sandy ground, but you also need some nutrition in it. So we're really fortunate to live by the Elkhorn River, where we kind of get the balance of both of those things.
13: Nelson Farm and Produce was one of the feature stops on our specialty crop series that we're doing all summer long. You can find that story and more at ruralradionetwork.com. Coming up later this month, we go to Creeks Bend Family Farm just outside of Overton and Freed Produce in Holdridge. Our most recent stop was Kimmel Orchard just outside of Nebraska City. 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
9: We're a mile north of Beamer here, and looks like we got about 90 hundreds.
10: The left lane going south on Highway 9 out of Pender is blocked.
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5: And we actually had a rain report this morning on our open mic feature. I had a listener listening in the North Omaha area saying they got a strong half an inch of rain last night as well. So we appreciate him for chiming in on open mic, letting us know that at his house in North Omaha, they got a half an inch. That easy. Open mic right there on the app. It is about time for us to speak with Chad Moyer this morning for our daily livestock recap. 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
5: It is 7:16 and 70 degrees on our Thursday morning, and we'll go ahead and say good morning to and hand things off to Farm Director Chad Moyer.
2: All right. Thanks very much there, Joel. Good morning. It is time to take a look at ag information here on a Thursday. We're going to turn our attention to the markets, first of all, here this hour, and to the mercantile. Let's recap the livestock side of the markets from yesterday. And on the market, it was a mixed day for the cattle futures, but we did have a nice bump up in the hogs yesterday. Here's how we rounded out the day yesterday. August live cattle, 80 down, 237.62. October down, 47, 233.55. And December down 35, 233.65. Feeder cattle contracts for August, 140 higher, 362.05. September up 125 at 358.65. October was up 85 at 354.62. Lean hog contracts, August 272 higher at 99.65. October was up 387 at 85.52. December up 315 at 76.72 yesterday. Class 3 milk futures, August down 15, 16.24. 24, September down 12, 1682, and October down 8, 1722. The live cattle complex again ended the day lower yesterday. Traders just were not able. They refused to support the market when they don't know what's going to happen next in the Fed cash cattle market. Some early asking prices were noted in eastern Nebraska, right around $400 on a dressed basis, but things were pretty quiet. Feeder cattle, the live cattle complex ended the day lower. That didn't stop the feeders, though, from celebrating additional support that they've seen out in the country, and that helped drive the contracts higher through the end of the day yesterday. Lean hog complex was able to maintain its rally through the end of the day yesterday as well. Traders continue to be encouraged by the support stemming from consumer demand and from packer interest in the cash market as well. Now, we mentioned cash cattle country. There wasn't a lot of cash cattle trade yesterday. Just a little bit took place.

0: so far this week. Iowa's in for about 100. Kansas had reported some live business at 248 yesterday, 300 head trading hands at that level yesterday. Again, there were asking prices in eastern Nebraska around 400. Continue to watch that develop here through the day today into tomorrow. Beef cutouts yesterday did end lower. Choice down 457, 381.20. Selects down 280 at 363.09. Canner cutter was up at $1.77, 359.92. Over to the hog trade, Iowa, Minnesota, the average 98.56. That was up 199 on the day. Western Corn Belt was up 155, 98.19. Pork cutouts, loins down 150. Bellies were up 263. Hams were up 292. Ribs were down 156. Overall carcass value 25 cents higher, 98.16. And no numbers to report from the terminals yesterday. All right, looking ahead to today, as far as the hogs are concerned, National Direct again showed a gain of $1.37. Packers not expected to be super aggressive here the rest of the week. Maybe they've kind of got what they need in volume so far. Continue to watch that. The anticipated price retracement may continue. Further upside potential is possible. Weekly average hog weight did decline a little bit to 285.2 pounds. As far as cattle country goes here, it might set the stage for the beginning of a retracement of losses of the past couple of weeks as to what's setting up technically in the futures, but the continued weakness of boxed beef doesn't bode well for near-term demand. Packers expected to remain kind of tight-fisted and again may have shown a few bids down as much as $10. We'll see exactly where again that kind of decides to even out here in this week's trade. Continue to watch that today into tomorrow. So cash cattle called lower, cattle futures called lower, cash hogs called lower, and hog futures are called mixed to start the day today. Now that's an update on the livestock. Let's take a break, come back, check in on the grains. We'll do that right after this.
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2: All right, it is 722 and 70 degrees, and for a grains recap, we'll send things back to Farm Director Chad Moyer.
0: All right, thanks again there, Joel. Now let's turn our attention to the grains. Let's go to the overnight session in the ECBOT. We are, looks like we are kind of lower across the board again here this morning. Last trade, September corn is down 4.5, 430 and a half. December down a nickel, 451 and a quarter. March is down 5 as well at 466 and a half. August soybeans are 6.25 down at 1187. And November is down 4.25, 1188. January beans 3.75 down to 1202. August bean oil is up 31, 71.16. August soybean meal, 130 a ton lower at 311 even. Over in the wheat pit, September Kansas City wheat, 2 cents down, 643 and a quarter. December down 1.75, 658. March is down 1.75 as well at 670. Corn futures down here a little bit this morning. Technically, price support is around 424, resistance around 450 to the upside. National average basis was a penny stronger at the end of the day yesterday. Analysts expect the weekly corn export sales today to be between 1.0 and 1.8 million metric tons for the week ending July 2nd. U.S. weekly ethanol production, 1.09 million barrels for the week ending July 3rd, was a drop from the 1.11 in the prior week. Stocks were down, though, as well compared to the week before. Weather-wise, July precipitation in corn-growing areas, the lowest in a few years. July, critical month for pollination, not only leading dry, but also get some episodes of extreme heat. Now, going into that, soil moisture looks okay in most growing areas. Definitely something to keep an eye on here, though. Soybean futures are down this morning. National average

0: Basis held steady at the end of the day yesterday, looking for exports this morning to be between 300,000 and 800,000 metric tons. Looks like USDA did announce 472,000 metric tons of soybeans were bought by China for delivery in the new crop marketing year. Most of that is for the new crop marketing year. And then over on the wheat side here, looks like wheat futures down here as well. Technically, the price support level, Kansas City, is around 635, resistance around 661. Analysts expect the wheat export number to be between 300,000 and 700,000 metric tons for the week ending July 2nd when it comes out here again a little bit later today. Some of the other things going on, new weather models leave Midwest weather in July leaning dry. Next week's heat dome is expected to be kind of extreme but short-lived. Rainy weather is expected to move through the southern Corn Belt today, extending southward Friday and Saturday. Russia is expected to export more wheat in 26-27 due to larger carryover stocks from last year. Also overnight, soybean futures in China, looks like that was trading down 0.25% overnight. Malaysian palm oil was down a kind of a like amount, about 0.33%. Asian markets are higher. Japan's Nikkei is up 1.3%. European markets are mixed. Overnight crude oil, August is up 7 cents, $73.59. August gold is up $34.20 an ounce at $41.16.60. The dollar index is down ever so slightly. Again, at last check in the grains, corn 2 to 5 lower. Soybeans are down 3 to 7. Wheat in Kansas City overnight 1 to 3 lower. There's a recap of the markets here on the Morning News, KTIC. I'm Chad Moyer. Joel, we'll send things back to you.
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5: And thank you very much, Chad. It's 726 and 70 degrees. 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That's coming up at 7:30. Or right now, we have the Fox Business Report here on KTIC.
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7: Crude oil prices are narrowly higher. U.S. stock futures are mixed, with signs the U.S. and Iran are looking to end the fighting that broke out this week, though the U.S. says it struck 90 military targets last night. Shares of drug company AstraZeneca are down 15% after disappointing results from testing of its new heart drug. Wall Street analysts say AstraZeneca had recently doubled the size of the trial to increase the likelihood of positive results. PepsiCo, parent company of Pepsi and Frito-Lay, is standing by its forecast for this year, though it says its customers' tight budgets because of inflation are holding back growth in North America. Its earnings were up from a year ago, but weaker than Wall Street was expecting. PepsiCo cut prices on Lay's and Doritos earlier this year. That's your Fox Business Report. I'm Jenny Coselda. Invested in you.
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5: I'm Joel Janacek. In American Legion baseball from last night, the West Point Juniors team downed Pierce 10-2. The seniors' game was rained out in the second inning. Nebraska Athletics announced yesterday that Huskers softball head coach Rhonda Ravel has signed a contract extension that runs through the 2031 season. In addition, the softball program has finalized its coaching staff and responsibilities for the 2027 season. Diane Miller has been elevated to associate head coach, and Mandy Nocita was promoted to assistant coach. Olivia Farrell and Jordy Fromm will also serve as assistant coaches, while Hannah Kaur and Hannah Kamenzind have been added as graduate assistants, and Lauren Kamenzind will be a graduate manager for the Huskers. Creighton softball head coach Krista Wood boosted her 2027 signing class with the addition of JUCO All-Americans Shannon Finn and Macy Reiling, as well as Wichita State transfer Skylar Rogers. For KTIC Sports, I'm Joel Janacek.
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1: 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Our weather forecast is coming up soon, but first, multiple rounds of thunderstorms have happened across much of eastern Nebraska and western Iowa since early yesterday evening. There were several hours of severe weather for many last night. Storm warnings were active in our region from just after 5 in the evening, with the last one being active until 10:45 last night. At 8:57 p.m., Fremont police shared that traffic was not advised due to downed trees all over the city. Those downed trees continued in the Omaha metro as the storm that hit Fremont continued its trek east. In the Papillion area, authorities responded to a report of a tree on a house with someone possibly getting trapped when that tree fell. Earlier this week, we shared with you that the then Dodge County Sheriff, Dustin Weitzel, pled guilty to wire fraud. He resigned his position on Tuesday, and yesterday morning, the Dodge County Board of Supervisors voted unanimously to make former Sheriff Bob Reynolds the interim sheriff. With more on the situation, here's Joel Janacek.
2: Weitzel was also the only candidate set to appear on the ballot for Dodge County Sheriff in the upcoming election. State statute says that the vacancy shall be filled by the majority vote of the proper committee of the same political party. Since Weitzel was a registered Republican, the Republican Party would need to name a replacement by September 1st. Anyone can declare as a write-in candidate by October 23rd.
1: Thank you, Joel. Nebraska Attorney General Mike Hilgers and 46 partnering states announced a $45 million settlement with Block, Inc., the company behind Cash App. The settlement resolves allegations that Block misled consumers about Cash App safety, failed to protect users from fraud, and failed to provide the fraud protection and resolution it promised that the law required. The company had told users that their money was safe, implying that the app worked like a bank with protections, but that was not true, and the company knew it. Nebraska's part of the settlement is almost $379,620. Highway 57 near Belden is scheduled to close for construction next week. As long as the weather cooperates, the closure will start on Wednesday, July 15th. The work being done on the Northeast Nebraska Highway includes bridge and railroad crossing work. Traffic will be detoured using Highways 20 and 59. The Highway 57 closure is expected to continue until mid to late August, with additional work being done after the road opens again. I'm J.D. Gibbs in the KTIC News Center. We'll have more after this.
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1: More from the KTIC News Center. The Wisner City Council will hold a special meeting this evening that will be to discuss and possibly take action on approving Klein Williams to be hired for the purpose of defending litigation. That meeting will be at 6 p.m. in Council Chambers at 1111 Avenue E in Wisner. A West Point Chamber Coffee will be held tomorrow at 10 a.m. at Pizza Hut in West Point, at Ash Fall Fossil Beds State Historical Park near Royal on Saturday. A Rhino Birthday Bash will happen. Here's Park Superintendent Sam Mattson to tell us more about their 35th anniversary celebration.
6: We'll have a fossil and artifact ID table. So we have some experts coming up from the museum in Lincoln who can help with fossil ID. So if people have a rock or a fossil that they've collected and they don't know what it is and they would like an opinion on it, they can bring that to the park. We'll have special events going on, activities for kids all around the park, really.
1: That event at Ashfall Fossil Bed State Historical Park near Royal will be from 9:30 in the morning until 4:30 in the afternoon on Saturday. I'm J.D. Gibbs in the KTIC News Center. 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
4: News. I'm CJ Pava. It's day two of the new strikes in Iran by the U.S. military.
7: Targeting military infrastructure in southern Iran, also coastal Iran. These strikes have been described as more aggressive than the initial wave that we saw earlier this week, sparked by attacks on commercial ships in the Strait of Hormuz.
4: That's Fox's Alexandria Ha for the White House. The music world in mourning. Now, Bonnie Tyler topped the charts with that epic, plus other hits. Tyler dies at the age of 75. The gravelly-voiced Welsh pop star had been in a Portugal hospital since May 26, emergency surgery, and placed in a medically-induced coma. She was 75. America's listening to Fox News.
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2: For today, mostly cloudy, the gradually becoming sunny, high of 84, north wind 5 to 10. Tonight, increasing clouds, low of 63, northeast wind around 5 miles an hour, becoming calm in the evening. Tomorrow, a 10% chance of showers after 5 p.m. Cloudy, the gradually becoming mostly sunny, high of 81. Calm wind becoming southeast around 5 miles an hour in the afternoon. Tomorrow night, partly cloudy, low of 61. Southeast wind around 5 miles an hour, becoming calm after midnight. Saturday, sunny, high of 85. Calm wind becoming south-southeast 5 to 10 in the morning. Saturday night, clear, low of 64, south-southeast wind 5 to 10. Sunday, sunny, high of 87, calm wind becoming south-southeast 5 to 15 in the morning. Sunday night, clear, low of 64, south-southeast wind 5 to 10. Monday, sunny, high of 89, light south wind increasing to 10 to 15 in the morning, wind gusts upwards of 20 miles an hour. Monday night, clear, low of 67, south-southeast wind 5 to 15 with gusts upwards of 20 miles an hour. On Tuesday, sunny, high of 92, south wind 5 to 15 with gusts upwards of 20 miles an hour. Tuesday night, mostly clear, low of 69, south wind 5 to 15 with gusts upwards of 20 miles an hour. And Wednesday, sunny, high of 93, south wind 5 to 15 with gusts upwards of 20 miles an hour. Right now at Classic Country 98.7 FM in Norfolk, it's 69 degrees. It is 7:39 and 70 degrees. 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
11: All right. Thanks very much there, Joel. Let's take a look at Ag information here on a Thursday, KTIC. The Dan Gillespie Soil Health Fund continues to strengthen Nebraska agriculture through investments in youth engagement, farmer innovation, hands-on soil health education. Over the last year, the fund has supported projects advancing regenerative agriculture, water infiltration, soil biology, biodiversity, and ag education as well. Among the fund's recent investments, support of a student-led soil health research project, part of the Battle Creek FFA, working alongside an area farmer, students studied the environmental and economic impacts of various farming systems, including no-till and cover crop practices. The impact of the project, far beyond just that. In January, Battle Creek FFA members presented their findings at the No-Till on the Plains conference. Also, the Soil Health Fund partnered with Green Cover to support soil health-related projects in Central Nebraska. Central Nebraska Science and Engineering Fair, recognizing students' research at the middle and high school levels in areas of no-till farming, water conservation, regenerative agriculture as well. Thanks to the generosity of individuals and corporate donors, including the W.K. Kellogg and Cargill company funds or foundations, the Dan Gillespie Soil Health Fund will now increase its maximum grant award to $2,500 for the next two grant cycles. Application deadlines are October 1 of this year and March 1 of next year. More information on that, direct link is up on my blog. The public is invited to join the Elkhorn Local Emergency Management Planning Committee as they host a 2026 Hazmat Night Out tonight. That is this evening, 6 to 8 p.m. at the CVA 8120 location at Randolph. This is your opportunity to visit with first responders about hazardous materials in the area. You can tour the location. They'll kind of have an emphasis on chemical and emergency response and find out about emergency planning activities in your area. Registration is fee. You do need to register ahead of time. The link to do that is up on my blog and up on the farm calendar as well. CVA will be providing some food tonight. Again, that's the Local Emergency Planning Management Planning Committee Hazmat Night Out tonight. That is 6 to 8 p.m. CVA 8120 location near Randolph. USDA is accepting 2.2 million acres into the CRP program for 2026. Through CRP, FSA offers ag producers and landowners incentives, payments for conservation efforts while benefiting their ag operation and protecting natural resources. Of the nearly 1.5 million set to expire at the end of September, producers submitted re-enrollment offers for about 982,000 of those acres. Nebraska, Colorado, South Dakota are the top three in CRP enrollment. The Nebraska Agriculture Leadership Council, which is the governing board of the Nebraska LEAD program, is welcoming new members and officers as the new fiscal year began July 1. New on the board, Andy Waddle, the executive director of the Nebraska Soybean Board, Kristen Hassebrook of Lincoln, partner with Mueller, Roback, Schaefer, Ruza, and Hassebrook, and then Andy Jobman, farmer from Gothenburg, Nebraska. As far as officers for the 26-27 fiscal year, Matt Dolch is chair, Tracy Benkin, vice chair, Stephanie Schuler, secretary, and Scott Blem, treasurer. U.S. Meat Export Federation reports pork exports in the month of May, 245,800 metric tons, up 10% from a year ago. Value was up 8%, $701 million. Beef exports in May, 91,900 metric tons. That's down 5% from a year ago, but value was up 2%, $818 million. Retail fertilizer prices tracked by DTN in that transition week, June to July, mostly lower compared to a month ago. Four of the six fertilizers had significant price declines. Urea was down 12%, UAN 32 down 9%. It looks like anhydrous was down 7%, UAN 28 down 6%. Two others slightly lower in price. They were MAP and 1034O. Two fertilizers slightly more expensive compared to a month ago. They were DAP and potash. According to the Energy Information Administration and the Renewable Fuels Association, for the week ending July 3rd, ethanol production was down about 2%, 45.9 million gallons daily. Output is still 0.7% higher than the same week last year, nearly 5% above the five-year average. Ethanol stocks were down 3%, 23.9 million barrels. That's Ag Information here at KTIC. Chad Moyer reporting.
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13: In baseball, Mookie Betts came in clutch for the Dodgers.
14: Betts swings, base hit, center field. Edmund scores, Dodgers take the lead. For Mookie Betts, that is the 32nd go-ahead run batted in the eighth inning or later.
13: AM 570 LA Sports Dodgers Radio Network, they held on to defeat Colorado 4-3. The Padres took down the Diamondbacks 10-4. Kyle Schwarber hit his major league leading 32nd home run of the season, but the Phillies lost to the Reds 11-5. The Twins walked it off against the Guardians 6-5, while the Red Sox have won 5 in a row after blanking the White Sox 5-0. The World Cup continues on Thursday with the quarterfinals between France and Morocco. It all starts at 4 p.m. Eastern time on Fox TV. And in the WNBA, the Sparks beat the Fever in L.A. 106-92.
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2: 7:51 now, 72 degrees. 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
1: I'm Joel Janacek. In American Legion baseball from last night, the West Point Juniors team downed Pierce 10-2. The seniors' game was rained out in the second inning. The Fremont Moo defeated the Sedalia Steamers 5-1 on the road last night. The Moo upped their record to 13-14 on the year with the win. The two teams will play the final game of the two-game set tonight at 7 o'clock. The Omaha Storm Chasers lost 12-8 to the Louisville Bats on the road on a walk-off grand slam last night. Gavin Cross went 2-for-4 with a triple and a double for the Storm Chasers, who fall to 38-50 on the year overall. Game 3 of the series will be this evening at 5:35 p.m. Nebraska Athletics announced yesterday that Huskers softball head coach Rhonda Ravel has signed a contract extension that runs through the 2031 season. In addition, the softball program has finalized its coaching staff and responsibilities for the 2027 season. Ravel, the winningest coach in Nebraska Athletics history, earned the contract extension after leading the Huskers to one of their most prolific seasons in school history. Ravel's 34th season at the helm of Nebraska softball was one of her best, as she brought the Big Red back to the Women's College World Series for the first time since 2013. NU posted a school record 52 wins and was the Big Ten regular season and tournament champions. Ravel has also reworked the responsibilities of her coaching staff following the retirement of longtime assistant Lori Sipple in June. Ravel, who has called pitches for the majority of her 34 seasons, will increase her role with the Big Red's pitchers. Diane Miller has been elevated to associate head coach, and Mandy Nocita was promoted to assistant coach. Olivia Farrell and Jordy Fromm will also serve as assistant coaches, while Hannah Kaur and Hannah Kamenzind have been added as graduate assistants, and Lauren Kamenzind will be a graduate manager for the Huskers. Creighton softball head coach Krista Wood boosted her 2027 signing class with the addition of JUCO All-Americans Shannon Finn and Macy Reiling, as well as Wichita State transfer Skylar Rogers. Finn was a five-year letter winner at Williamsburg High School, where she was named to the IGHSAU All-State and All-District team four times. Reiling comes to Creighton after spending the previous two seasons at Des Moines Area Community College, where she was named an NJCAA First Team All-American following both her freshman and sophomore seasons. And Rogers, an infielder from Tuttle, Oklahoma, arrives at Creighton after spending last season at Wichita State. As a shocker, Rogers appeared in 15 games as a pinch runner, scoring a total of 9 runs with 2 stolen bases. Former Nebraska All-American Max Anderson was added by Major League Baseball to the 2026 All-Star Futures game. Anderson joins a group of 25 prospects on the American League roster that will go against 25 prospects on the National League roster July 12th at Philadelphia's Citizens Bank Park. The game will be televised nationally on NBC at 11 a.m. For KTIC Sports, I'm Joel Janacek.
2: Thank you very much, Joel. It is 7:57 and 72 degrees on this Thursday morning. Can you believe that tomorrow we hit double-digit July already? Yeah, that's right. Tomorrow, the 10th of July, and then, boy, 3 weeks left in the month of July, and it'll be August. Absolutely crazy how fast the summer is going. Part of the summer is our Comfy Comfort Summer Giveaway, where we're giving away a new patio set. That's right. The Comfy Comfort Summer Giveaway is your opportunity to win a 5-piece Torrance Chad set, and it's really cool because it even comes with reclining chairs, which I think is awesome, man. How far has patio furniture come over the years? You can get registered at Stan Ortmeier True Value locations in Wisner, Beamer, and West Point, or you can also register at our website, kticradio.com. We don't want you to miss your chance to win this summer with Stan Ortmeier True Value, the Wisner Care Center, and Classic Country KTIC. And also coming up here, maybe early next hour, we'll take some more qualifiers for the Top Cash Price promotion, which is we'll be buying 107.9 bushels of corn at $8.40 per bushel. And today is your last day to become a qualifier. because we are picking our winners tomorrow. So we do want to thank our sponsors for that: Suffering Landscaping and Garden Center east of Fremont, Lane's Tree Service, Cobb Seed and Fertilizer at West Point in Fremont, the Richards Ag Agency, 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And I'll give you a few different opportunities you had this morning to become an INSA qualifier, but we'll take some qualifiers next hour for sure. 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
5: The fight's back on. I'm Chris Foster, Fox News. There have been flare-ups during the ceasefire with Iran, now two nights in a row of heavy U.S. airstrikes since Iran targeted commercial ships in the Strait of Hormuz.
6: The U.S. attacks came hours after President Trump declared the ceasefire over in his mind. The United States military says it struck some 90 targets, some near the Strait of Hormuz. An Iranian official accused the U.S. of targeting the area around the country's only nuclear power plant. Authorities in Tehran say 14 people have been killed in the past 2 days.
5: Fox's Jonathan Savage. Iran responds with missiles fired at countries hosting American troops in the region. The Supreme Leader killed on the first day of airstrikes in Iran. Ayatollah Ali Khamenei is buried today after a six-day funeral procession. In Maine,
7: we are suspending campaign operations.
5: Graham Plattner drops out of the Senate race 2 days after being accused of rape. The state Democratic Party has until July 27th to pick a new candidate to face Republican incumbent Susan Collins in November.
8: In an 11-minute video, Graham Plattner remains defiant, saying his suspension should not be taken as an admission of guilt. Instead, he's blaming what he calls the political establishment for pushing him out of the race. He says these, quote, outside forces have used the allegations against him to kneecap his ability to run his campaign.
5: It's Fox's Madeline Rivera. The singer Bonnie Tyler died. She was 75.
9: Sometime I was falling in love. Now I'm only falling.
10: Total Eclipse of the Heart made her the first Welsh person to top the charts in the U.S. Another 80s hit was originally recorded for the film Footloose. Holding Out for a Hero also appeared in Shrek 2 two decades later. Tyler, the daughter of a coal miner, was born Gynor Hopkins. She continued touring into her 70s.
5: It's Fox's Lillian Wu. America's listening to Fox News. Point!
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13: I'm J.D. Gibbs in the KTIC News Center, which is brought to you by TNT Coins in Fremont. Here are a few of the stories we're following. Strong winds blew through the area with many severe storm warnings last night. When a storm moved through Fremont, it downed large limbs and trees and flooded several streets, causing police to advise no travel last night. The Dodge County Board of Supervisors voted unanimously to make former Sheriff Bob Reynolds the interim sheriff. Events happening over the next few days include a West Point Chamber Coffee tomorrow morning at Pizza Hut, and the Madison County Fair continues through Sunday with a Sawyer Brown concert tomorrow night. I'm J.D. Gibbs in the KTIC News Center. 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
2: For today, mostly cloudy, the gradually becoming sunny, high of 84, north wind 5 to 10. Tonight, increasing clouds, low of 63, northeast wind around 5 miles an hour, becoming calm in the evening. Tomorrow, a 10% chance of showers after 5 p.m., cloudy, the gradually becoming mostly sunny, high of 81, calm wind becoming southeast around 5 miles an hour in the afternoon. Tomorrow night, partly cloudy, low of 61, southeast wind around 5 miles an hour, becoming calm after midnight. Saturday, sunny, high of 85, calm wind becoming south-southeast 5 to 10 in the morning. Saturday night, clear, low of 64, south-southeast wind 5 to 10. Sunday, sunny, high of 87, calm wind becoming south-southeast 5 to 15 in the morning. Sunday night, clear, low of 64, south-southeast wind 5 to 10. Monday, sunny, high of 89, light south wind increasing to 10 to 15 in the morning, wind gusts upwards of 20 miles an hour. Monday night, clear, low of 67, south-southeast wind 5 to 15 with gusts upwards of 20 miles an hour. On Tuesday, sunny, high of 92, south wind 5 to 15 with gusts upwards of 20 miles an hour. Tuesday night, mostly clear, low of 69, south wind 5 to 15 with gusts upwards of 20 miles an hour. And Wednesday, sunny, high of 93, south wind 5 to 15 with gusts upwards of 20 miles an hour. Right now at Classic Country 98.7 FM in Norfolk, it's 70 degrees. It is 8:06, 73 degrees, KTIC West Point in 840 Country.
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2: 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On the line with us from Chicago is Craig Turner with StoneX. Good morning, Craig.
3: Good morning. Yeah, so we are a little bit weaker this morning. Corn's down a few cents. November soybeans were down about 5.2. Wheat is down some. The weather rally is losing some momentum here. Last we checked the weather models, parts of the southern and eastern corn belt expecting to receive some rains this weekend. Long range, the outlook still carries above normal heat risk into late July, so that could be potential issues for pollination. But, a bull market has to be fed every day. And to get through $12 in soybeans or to keep on rallying in corn, probably need a little bit more threatening weather here. Maybe a little bit more demand news. Now, speaking of demand news, we did have the USDA confirm that sale of about 470 metric tons of beans to China yesterday. We did see today in the export sales report, old crop corn was a little bit under the trade estimates. It looked like beans were on the low side too. Wheat came in on the low side, but within expectations. So didn't get anything as a, any kind of blockbuster demand news this morning. We'll probably chop, and it's all going to be about the WASDE tomorrow. We're expecting the ending stocks to come down in corn a little bit, maybe go up in wheat, in soybeans, but definitely come down in the wheat market. So that could be a boost. We're probably going to have to wait tomorrow to see some action in the markets.
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2: 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It's time now for our livestock comments this morning from Jerry Stoll with Country Futures in Frankfort, Kansas. Good morning, Jerry.
7: Good morning, Lacey. S&P futures currently up 15. Dollar index trading down 1. Dow futures indicating up 23. Crude oil 73.97, up 45. So kind of quiet, you might say, on the outside markets. Last night's lean hog index was 91.98, up 32. Pork cutout value 98.16, up 25. We really, really got things turned around in the pork complex. The most dynamic day we've seen in many the moon here, and hopefully we'll get something going here to the upside. A lot of people have been talking about shortage of lighter numbers coming due to disease past several months, and then the heat are not doing well. So we'll call them mixed to firmer here this morning. Cattle complex, the latest feeder index, 370.75, down 244. Beef cutout value last night, 381.20, down 457. The beef continues to plummet here, and I think ideas are that cash-fed cattle, the best side will be around 250 this week, which would be about $5 lower. Packer bids are lower than that, but we may still see that. futures did go down yesterday and hit some significant support and rallied very strong off those lows. Feeders rallied about 800 points off the low here, and live cattle rallied about 300 off the low. So hopefully we kind of found an area where the market will stop going so sharply to the downside. Futures normally price in the lows way ahead of cash, and let's just hope that yesterday's low priced in the summer lows. We'll call futures mixed here on the opening.
2: Thank you, Jerry. That is Jerry Stoll of Country Futures in Frankfort, Kansas. 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
14: 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So if you're an investor and you are looking for something that you have some good return on your money, please contact the Big Iron Realty listing agent, Arlen Swartzentruber, for more information about the property that is selling online on BigIron.com today. The online auction is scheduled to close at 11 o'clock this morning, Central Time. And now some advance notice of our collector and classic car two-day sale that starts this Monday, July the 13th. On Monday, 278 items will start to close at 9 o'clock in the morning is when the first one starts to close out. Anywhere from motorcycles to golf carts, there are muscle cars, there are square box pickups. There's an outstanding lineup of just about everything you can imagine selling here on Monday, July the 13th. The items are located in Carthage, Illinois. And then on the 14th, 377 cars will be selling, and they are located all across the country from Nebraska, Iowa, Illinois, Indiana, Oklahoma, South Dakota. Just a wide variety of unique, highly sought after, collectible, and restorable vehicles and pickup trucks. Dial up the Big Iron website to see all of this fantastic memorabilia, from the vintage cans to the GMC 2500 two-wheel drive pickup set we'll be selling in Newman Grove, Nebraska. You'll find it all here on our two-day car auction next Monday and Tuesday on Big Iron. And then on Wednesday, July the 15th, over 1,300 item sale. Do your due diligence. Check it out on BigIron.com.
1: It is 8:19 and 72 degrees. 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
6: Today we're connected with our friends at Gingrich Structures. Catch up with them here as we're in the

0: Catch up with them here as we're in the summer months, and Mike Dinas is here. He covers northern Nebraska. What kind of things are keeping you guys busy first and foremost, Mike?
1: Yeah, we're doing a lot of things right now, a lot of things in the cattle market. So a lot of cattle ranchers out there putting in processing facilities, things like that, lean-to sheds for their calving and so on and so forth. So doing a lot of that, doing some commercial stuff. Got some small hobby-type garages going up in the area, and it's been a real nice mix.
0: Good. Well, our listeners here across the Rural Radio Network have become awfully familiar with you guys at Gingrich Structures as our market desk sponsor, hearing those hourly updates of what's happening in the markets. But maybe for those listeners just hearing about Gingrich, not super familiar with the company, why should they choose Gingrich Structures for their next post-frame construction?
1: Our buildings are set up with a 4-foot post-depth. We do 8-foot on center columns, 4-foot on center trusses, and 2-foot supporting girts and purlins. So you're going to see a tremendous amount of lumber in all our buildings. You compare them to a lot of the companies out there, and it's very noticeable right away. 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You'll get guys to come out and, hey, this looks good. Let's try this. And I think you'll get a lot of really good information out of your sales guy when he's out there. You're going to get timely and accurate plans after we do put something together. So you've got something to kind of look at and feel and say, yes, I really like this, but what if we did this over here? I think I'd really like that too. 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And then step three is, our construction and our quality team. 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We have a 50-year post warranty, and that means if, a post rots out, we're going to come and take that post out, put a new post in, not just drop a post there and say good luck, but a 50-year warranty on the post, so we're very confident in the durability of those. Got a 40-year steel warranty, and then to top it all off, we have a 5-year workmanship warranty.
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3: I'm J.D. Gibbs in the KTIC News Center, which is brought to you by TNT Coins in Fremont, trusted experts buying coins, silver, jewelry, and collectibles. Our weather forecast is coming up soon, but first, strong winds blew through the area last night with many severe storm warnings. Just after 5 in the evening, the first severe storm warning was issued, and warnings continued in the area, with the last being in effect until 10:45 last night. When a storm moved through Fremont, it downed large limbs and trees and flooded several streets. At 8:57 p.m., Fremont police shared that traffic was not advised due to downed trees all over the city. The downed trees continued into the Omaha metro as the storm that hit Fremont continued its track east. In the Papillion area, authorities responded to a report of a tree on a house with someone possibly getting trapped when that tree fell. Governor Pillen has sent a memo to state agencies telling them to shore up their spending even more. The governor directed state agencies, boards, and commissions to do their part in reducing state spending. In his memo, the governor made clear that appropriations in the current fiscal year, as well as the biennium years of 27-28 and 28-29, would be reduced. Government offices have been ordered to exercise fiscal restraint in the areas of travel, hiring, membership dues, implementation of technology upgrades, and equipment purchases. On Tuesday, after it was revealed that he had pled guilty to wire fraud, Dodge County Sheriff Dustin Weitzel resigned his position. Yesterday morning, the Dodge County Board of Supervisors voted unanimously to make former Sheriff Bob Reynolds the interim sheriff. The situation has implications for the upcoming election.

0: election with more. Here's Joel Janacek.
1: Weitzel was also the only candidate set to appear on the ballot for Dodge County Sheriff in the upcoming election. State statute says that the vacancy shall be filled by the majority vote of the proper committee of the same political party. Since Weitzel was a registered Republican, the Republican Party would need to name a replacement by September 1st. Anyone can declare as a write-in candidate by October 23rd.
0: Thank you, Joel. West Point Chamber Coffee will be tomorrow morning at 10 at Pizza Hut in West Point. The Madison County Fair continues through Sunday with rodeo action tonight and Sawyer Brown in concert tomorrow night. Saturday at Asheville Fossil Bed State Historical Park near Royal, a rhino birthday bash will happen. Here's Park Superintendent Sam Mattson.
2: We'll have a fossil and artifact ID table. So we have some experts coming up from the museum in Lincoln. Can help with fossil IDs. So if people have a rock or a fossil that they've collected and they don't know what it is and they would like an opinion on it, they can bring that to the park. We'll have special events going on, activities for kids all around the park, really.
0: That Asheville Fossil Beds Rhino Birthday Bash will be from 9:30 Saturday morning until 4:30 that afternoon. I'm J.D. Gibbs in the KTIC News Center. We'll have more after this.
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0: KTIC News continues. Nebraska Attorney General Mike Hilchers and 46 partnering states announced a $45 million settlement with Block Inc., the company behind Cash App. The settlement resolves allegations that Block misled consumers about Cash App safety, failed to protect users from fraud, and failed to provide the fraud protection and resolution it promised and that the law required. The company had told users that their money was safe, implying that the app worked like a bank with protections, but that was not true, and the company knew it. Nebraska's part of the settlement is almost $379,620. Highway 57 near Belden is scheduled to close for construction starting on Wednesday of next week. Traffic will be detoured in northeast Nebraska using Highways 20 and 59. The Highway 57 closure is expected to continue until mid to late August, with additional work being done after the road reopens. I'm J.D. 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
4: Fox News, I'm C.J. Papa. It's day two of the new strikes in Iran by the U.S. military.
5: Targeting military infrastructure in southern Iran, also coastal Iran. These strikes have been described as more aggressive than the initial wave that we saw earlier this week, sparked by attacks on commercial ships in the Strait of Hormuz.
4: That's Fox's Alexandria Ha for the White House. The music world in mourning. Now, Bonnie Tyler topped the charts with that epic, plus other hits. Tyler dies at the age of 75. The gravelly-voiced Welsh pop star had been in a Portugal hospital since May 26, emergency surgery, and placed in a medically-induced coma. She was 75. 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
1: 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I'm Joel Janacek in for Connie Green here on the KTIC Morning News. 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
6: 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Grains were lower overnight as the weather rally from Monday loses steam. There has been some easing of the temperatures predicted for the next couple of weeks across the Midwest, though it will still be hot. USDA confirmed another 470 metric tons of soybeans sold to China yesterday, but the overall export demand for the week is softer across the board for corn, beans, and wheat. The trade will focus on tomorrow's WASDE report and position ahead of that release. The expectations are for corn and wheat ending stocks to fall, which will be supportive to prices, and ending stocks for soybeans are anticipated to increase. Cattle futures were mixed on Wednesday, and beef cutouts were lower yesterday evening as we head into the second half of summer. Cash trade is anticipated to be steady to lower this week, though we haven't seen any business done yet. September corn is down 2.5 at 432.5. December down 3 at 453.25. August soybeans down 4.25 at 1189. November down 2.5 at 1189.75. September Chicago wheat up 1.25 at 608.75. December up 1 at 624.25. September Kansas City wheat up 3/4 at 646. December up 0.5 at 660.25. August live cattle are up 22 cents at 237.85. October up 42 at 233.97. August feeders up 127 at 363.32. September up 130 at 359.95. August lean hogs are down 35 cents at 99.30. October up 32 at 85.82. 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
1: For today, mostly cloudy, the gradually becoming sunny, high of 84, north wind 5 to 10. Tonight, increasing clouds, low of 63, northeast wind around 5 miles an hour, becoming calm in the evening. Tomorrow, a 10% chance of showers after 5 p.m. Cloudy, the gradually becoming mostly sunny, high of 81. Calm wind becoming southeast around 5 miles an hour in the afternoon. Tomorrow night, partly cloudy, low of 61. Southeast wind around 5 miles an hour, becoming calm after midnight. Saturday, sunny, high of 85. Calm wind becoming south-southeast 5 to 10 in the morning. Saturday night, clear, low of 64. South-southeast wind 5 to 10. Sunday, sunny, high of 87. Calm wind becoming south-southeast 5 to 15 in the morning. Sunday night, clear, low of 64. South-southeast wind 5 to 10. Monday, sunny, high of 89. Light south wind increasing to 10 to 15 in the morning. Wind gusts upwards of 20 miles an hour. Monday night, clear, low of 67. South-southeast wind 5 to 15 with gusts upwards of 20 miles an hour. On Tuesday, sunny, high of 92. South wind 5 to 15 with gusts upwards of 20 miles an hour. Tuesday night, mostly clear, low of 69. South wind 5 to 15 with gusts upwards of 20 miles an hour. And Wednesday, sunny, high of 93. South wind 5 to 15 with gusts upwards of 20 miles an hour. Right now at Classic Country, 98.7 FM in Norfolk, it's 70 degrees. It's 835 and 73 degrees, KTIC West Point and 840 Country. George Strait now, Monogram Money up at 840.

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1: 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The amount, we're off by $8.40 on the amount. So the actual jackpot we're playing for today is $109.20. So again, that was, I was just going off the sheet that was left for me. So do appreciate a listener calling in and saying that. And after hearing what he had to say, I looked at the sheet and realized he was right. So we are playing for $109.20 today. And our first initial this morning is the letter K. K as in Kelly, K as in Kent, K as in Kevin, as in Kendall, the letter K this morning. Our second initial this morning is the letter M, M as in Monica, M as in Matilda, M as in Morbius, KM so far. And our third initial this morning is the letter G, G as in growth. G is in Groschrody, Grovajon, Grotolution, KMG this morning, KMG. K is in Kelly, M is in Michelle, and G as in Grovajon, KMG. Again, today's jackpot, $109.20. The initials drawn KMG. If those are your initials, you have 2 minutes to call us, 402-372-5840.
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1: 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Classic Country, KTIC, 845 now, 74 degrees. Well, for Monogram Money, today's jackpot was $109.20. The initials drawn were KMG. And we did have a couple callers, but the first one through, and today's winner is Karen Marie Goebbels from Randolph, Nebraska. Congratulations to Karen, this morning's winner of $109.20. Congratulations again, Karen Marie Goebbels from Randolph, Nebraska. And that means our jackpot will reset, the amount will reset, and tomorrow we'll start all over playing for $8.40. But again, congratulations to this morning's winner of $109.20, Karen from Randolph. It is 8:46, 74 degrees. Auction time coming up in 30 seconds.
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10: 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Don is the family CEO of Schiffelbein Farms, where he and eight brothers run the largest Angus and semi-Angus seed stock operation in the state of Minnesota. He has served on several committees, including board of directors for the American Angus Association and president of the National Cattlemen's Beef Association. Don has a wealth of knowledge in cattle feeding through retaining ownership and extensive customer buyback programs. Everyone is welcome for breakfast and to hear Don speak. The first steers will run through the ring at 10 a.m. We look forward to seeing you on Thursday, July 9th for this unique offering of 5,000 head of the Maddox Cattle Company yearling steers. 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Everyone is welcome for 8 a.m. breakfast, 9 a.m. guest speaker Don Schiffelbein, and the sale starts at 10.
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1: I'm Joel Janacek. In American Legion baseball from last night, the West Point Juniors team downed Pierce 10-2. The seniors' game was rained out in the second inning. Nebraska Athletics announced yesterday that Huskers softball head coach Rhonda Ravel has signed a contract extension that runs through the 2031 season. In addition, the softball program has finalized its coaching staff and responsibilities for the 2027 season. Diane Miller has been elevated to associate head coach, and Mandy Nocita was promoted to assistant coach. Olivia Farrell and Jordy Fromm will also serve as assistant coaches, while Hannah Kaur and Hannah Kamenzig Hudson have been added as graduate assistants, and Lauren Cameron Zinn will be a graduate manager for the Huskers. Creighton softball head coach Krista Wood boosted her 2027 signing class with the addition of JUCO All-Americans Shannon Finn and Macy Reiling, as well as Wichita State transfer Skylar Rogers. For KTIC Sports, I'm Joel Janacek.
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0: Vern Gosden on Classic Country KTIC. It is 854, 74 degrees, and it is time now for funeral information. Harold Ortmeyer, 87, of Blair. Funeral services will be at 10 o'clock this morning at St. Francis Borgia Catholic Church in Blair. Campbell Amon Funeral Home in Blair is assisting the family with arrangements for Harold Ortmeyer, 87, of Blair. Marjorie A. Batenhorst, 81, of West Point. Massive Christian burial will be at 10:30 this morning at St. Mary's Catholic Church in West Point. Visitation will begin at 9:30 or continue at 9:30 this morning at the church. Minnick Funeral Home in West Point is assisting the family with arrangements for Marjorie Batenhorst, 81, of West Point. Jeremy Jerry Brown, 56, of Blair. Funeral service will be at 10:30 this morning at First Evangelical Lutheran Church in Oakland. Pelham Funeral Services of Oakland is assisting the family with arrangements for Jerry Brown, 56, of Blair. Lilas W. Guthrie, 96, of Hooper. Celebration of life will be Saturday, 10:30 a.m. at Redeemer Lutheran Church. Ludvigson's Hooper Funeral Chapel in charge of arrangements for Lilas Guthrie, 96, of Hooper. That is funeral information for today, Thursday, July 9th. You can read funeral information anytime with the obit section of KTICradio.com. 8:56 now and 74 degrees.
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2: I'm Chris Foster, Fox News. Just two now oil tankers are reported to have moved to the Strait of Hormuz today, one of them loaded with Iranian oil, as U.S. airstrikes resume in response to Iran attacking tankers in the Strait.
3: Iranian state media reported explosions in southern port cities, explosions in Bashir, home to that massive nuclear power plant complex. Iranian counterstrikes went into Kuwait, Qatar, and Bahrain. Kuwait says they shot down 3 ballistic missiles, a cruise missile, and 10 drones. For the first time now, Iran has fired into Jordan. The U.S. embassy staff was ordered to shelter in place. Jordanians now say they've intercepted some 8 missiles that were fired into Jordan. No injuries from that. Now, this follows a night in which the U.S. fired on some 90 targets that were hit in Iran last night. That's an increase from 80 the night before. Airport runways, missile launchers were among the targets, and we know that a railroad bridge was hit.
2: Fox's Mike Tobin. President Trump's back at the White House after a 2-day NATO summit in Turkey. He flew there on the new Air Force One donated by the Qatari government. He left on one of the old ones.
4: He said the new aircraft was being sent to the U.K. to stop at military bases so the soldiers could see it before switching back to it in England, telling reporters they were, quote, on a dangerous plane due to the threat from Iran.
5: I'm number one on their list before you. But if I go, you go. Right?
6: But was there a specific
5: perhaps someday you want to change professions.
4: The New York Times reports that the Secret Service is said to have asked the president not to use the new jet, fueling questions about the retrofitting of safety measures on it. Tanya J. Powers, Fox News.
2: A man accused of deliberately damaging the D.C. Lincoln Memorial Reflecting Pool pleads not guilty to a charge of felony property destruction. David Hearn's supporters there outside the courthouse is accused of causing more than $1,000 in damage by ripping newly installed blue sealant. He says all he did was touch a chunk that was already peeling. He's 67 years old, a canoe racer in 3 Summer Olympics. I'm Chris Foster, Fox News.
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12: I'm J.D. Gibbs in the KTIC News Center, which is brought to you by TNT Coins in Fremont. Here are a few of the stories we're following. Severe thunderstorms moved across the region last night, causing some damage. The Dodge County Board of Supervisors voted to make former Sheriff Bob Reynolds the interim sheriff. This after former Sheriff Dustin Weitzel pled guilty to wire fraud and resigned. Nebraska and 46 other states have reached a $45 million settlement with the company behind Cash App. The West Point Chamber Coffee will begin at 10 tomorrow morning at Pizza Hut in West Point. I'm J.D. Gibbs in the KTIC News Center. 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
15: For today, mostly cloudy, the gradually becoming sunny, high of 84, north wind 5 to 10. Tonight, increasing clouds, low of 63, northeast wind around 5 miles an hour, becoming calm in the evening. Tomorrow, a 10% chance of showers after 5 p.m. Cloudy, the gradually becoming mostly sunny, high of 81. Calm wind becoming southeast around 5 miles an hour in the afternoon. Tomorrow night, partly cloudy, low of 61. Southeast wind around 5 miles an hour, becoming calm after midnight. Saturday, sunny, high of 85. Calm wind becoming south-southeast 5 to 10 in the morning. Saturday night, clear, low of 64, south-southeast wind 5 to 10. Sunday, sunny, high of 87, calm wind becoming south-southeast 5 to 15 in the morning. Sunday night, clear, low of 64, south-southeast wind 5 to 10. Monday, sunny, high of 89, light south wind increasing to 10 to 15 in the morning, wind gusts upwards of 20 miles an hour. Monday night, clear, low of 67, south-southeast wind 5 to 15 with gusts upwards of 20 miles an hour. On Tuesday, sunny, high of 92, south wind 5 to 15 with gusts upwards of 20 miles an hour. Tuesday night, mostly clear, low of 69, south wind 5 to 15 with gusts upwards of 20 miles an hour. And Wednesday, sunny, high of 93, south wind 5 to 15 with gusts upwards of 20 miles an hour. Right now at Classic Country, 98.7 FM in Norfolk, it's 72 degrees. It is 908, 74 degrees, KTIC West Point in 840 Country. 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You're on Classic Country KTIC, 9:09, 74 degrees.
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16: 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Grains are lower, with the weather bringing more chances for rain to portions of the Corn Belt and the Northern Plains. There's been some easing of the temperatures predicted for the next couple of weeks across the Midwest, though it will still be hot. Corn futures are 5 to 6 cents lower ahead of tomorrow's updated WASDE report. It's expected to see USDA raise their export projection for corn and a tightening of the ending stocks number. Soybeans are down over a dime in a buy the rumor, sell the fact type market. China bought a total of 17.3 million bushels this week, with 12.3 million bushels for the new crop year. And the overall export demand for the week is softer across the board for corn, beans, and wheat. Wheat futures are lower, with some spillover pressure to start the day. September corn is down 4 cents at 431. December down a nickel at 451 and a quarter. August soybeans down 11 at 1182 and a quarter. November down 9 at 1183 and a half. September Chicago wheat up 1 and a half at 609 and a quarter. December up 1 at 624 and a quarter. September Kansas City wheat up 1 and 3 quarters at 647. December up 1 and a half at 661 and a quarter. August soybean meal up 90 at 313.20. August bean oil down 37 at 70.48. August live cattle are up 22 cents at 237.85. October up 55 at 234.10. August feeders are up 152 at 363.57. September up 142 at 360.07. August lean hogs down 17 cents at 99.47. October up 30 at 85.82. 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
19: The Federal Trade Commission is celebrating a landmark settlement, securing farmers the right to repair their own equipment. Good morning, I'm Maddie Weber for the Rural Radio Network. The Federal Trade Commission filed an order in federal court on Wednesday requiring John Deere to provide farmers and independent repair providers with the same equipment repair resources that it currently provides to authorized Deere dealers. As part of the settlement, Deere will be required to make a long list of actions available to producers. Deere is required to make most of the repair resources available immediately, while other resources will have a later deadline of December 31st, 2026. This marks the second right to repair settlement Deere has reached this year, following a separate $99 million class action settlement with farmers in April. U.S. beef has a big opportunity to move more products into South Korea. Australian beef has reached over 90% of the 2026 safeguard volume of 196,000 metric tons of beef shipped into South Korea. That means the tariff rate will climb from 5.3% to 24% for the rest of 2026. Jihei Yang, the vice president of Asia Pacific for the U.S. Meat Export Federation, said Korean retailers and restaurants are already placing orders for more U.S. chilled beef.
20: The major retail chains and e-commerce channels have already begun securing U.S. chilled beef in preparation for large-scale promotion after the Australian beef safeguard is triggered.
19: It's not unusual for Australia to hit the safeguard level, but it typically happens much later in the year.
20: In the past, the safeguard period after the trigger was relatively short, so importers generally continued without major adjustment.
19: As of January, U.S. beef enters Korea tariff-free under the phase-in of the U.S.-Korea Free Trade Agreement. There's a look at this morning's Ag News. For the Rural Radio Network, I'm Maddie Weber.
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22: In baseball, the Dodgers held on 4-3 against the Rockies. Mookie Betts with an RBI single in the bottom of the eighth inning gave LA the lead. LA has the best record in baseball at 61-33. Kyle Schwarber hit his major league leading 32nd home run of the season, but the Phillies lost to the Reds 11-5. While the Twins walked it off against the Guardians on an Allen Road and RBI single to win it 6-5, the Cardinals had a 5-1 win over the Brewers, snapping their eight-game losing streak, and the Rays shut out the Yankees 3-0, extending Tampa Bay's lead in the AL East to 5 games. In the NBA, free agent center Mo Bamba has agreed to a 2-year deal to return to the Jazz. And the World Cup continues on Thursday with the quarterfinals between France and Morocco, and you can catch all the action on Fox TV, and it all starts at 4 p.m. Eastern Time. In the WNBA, the Sparks beat the Fever 106-92.
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0: Class of Country, KTIC. Farm Director Chad Moyer will be joining us momentarily for our daily ag feature with Cattle Call this morning. Till then, here's the Fox Business Report.
1: I'm Susan Lee, and this is the Fox Business Report.
2: Stocks open mixed. Investors appear to be mostly shaking off the latest developments in the U.S.-Iran conflict. Brent crude is little changed from yesterday at $78 a barrel. West Texas Intermediate at $73. The latest reading on the job market suggests little change. The number of new claims for unemployment benefits declined by 2,000 to 215,000. PepsiCo's recent quarter was mixed. It was selling more zero-sugar beverages outside the U.S., and in the U.S., it lowered snack prices to attract customers on tight budgets. PepsiCo shares down nearly 5%. Chip stocks open mixed. NVIDIA opened narrowly lower, but Micron Technology is up more than 6% after revealing plans for more U.S. manufacturing. That's your Fox Business Report. I'm Jenny Coselda. 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

0: Chad Moyer with you here on KTIC. Time to catch up with what's going on in the beef business. This is a part of the Cattle Call podcast from this week. It features Brad Coyma, Coyma and Varlick there at Sioux Center, Iowa. First of all, let's kind of recap last week and set up this week. A little disappointing last week, a little bit softer, and I would say that the chatter this week is kind of the same. But what's your assessment? What all of a sudden here in the month of July, I mean, we've got a full production week going on right now, heart of summer. What's the feel of the market right now? What kind of turned?
1: We limped into the end of the week. You're right. There was no markets on Friday, but 255, I would say the benchmark that I would compare to is 255. That's kind of where the market was Friday. We're 2 weeks removed from having 262 to 260. And it just feels like yesterday, for instance. I talked to my brother who sells fat cattle for a living. I said, what do you think? He says, I don't think I could get 250 right now. Now, I'm not saying that that's what the market's going to be, but I mean, the packer really is dug in. And by packer, I mean the whole group, the packers. We talked a little bit about this before the 4th of July. I'm not rooting for this, but the pattern is that the boxes get weaker after the 4th of July, and that's been the case. Okay, we got a 381 box, and packer margins were poor going into that, and are getting even poorer. So, I think there's a combination of packers using up some captive supply, and that might be tied a little bit back to the Lexington thing being closed, where that's a long story, but I think people know what I mean when you have this captive supply and formula cattle. I think you got a pack or two that we're going to talk a little bit about that too, where nobody's running at full capacity because they don't want to because of the margins. So they're running just enough. So I think they're seeing if they can try to break the market, which that's what they do, right? We'll see. Now, we still do not have a burdensome supply. I think we're okay being current in currentness. The heat here has maybe incentivized a little bit of selling. Nobody wants to lose a $4,500 big fat steer, right, to heat. So, but yeah, the beef market, I don't have anything good to say about the beef market other than it's getting cheaper. So maybe the cure for low prices is low prices. You're seeing some of this, especially the middle meat stuff, come down. Looking at the wholesale beef report Tuesday, every single sirloin cut was below a year ago wholesale. Now, I don't know what the retailer are doing. They might be taking a big chunk of this thing. I think they are. But as that gets into the demand or into the supply channel, maybe that'll help. But at this point, I think the perception is that that we've slowed down the middles. I'm talking about the steak cuts. The demand for hamburger continues to be outstanding, but that's what we're going to feature now too: hot dogs and hamburgers for a while. People go on vacation, etc. So, you got a sloppy tone to the beef and the cash market that feels a little lower, and maybe some basis incentive to pull that cash market lower when you got the discount structure like we do in the futures market.
0: Sure, and maybe to supplement that, just a little bit of insight into like the seasonality. Is this choppiness kind of back and forth? Would this be a normal feature for this time of year? Not only on the demand side, like what you were talking about with hamburgers and hot dogs, but even on the supply side, with that desire to move cattle during right ahead of heat waves and things like that.
1: 100%. You're spot on. A combination of increased formula cattle, a combination of having more farmer-fed calves, the long-fed calf group, the guy that buys the calf in October, right? These are all, they kind of get ready here in the summertime. So there's that. Very seasonal for the beef to break. It's generally seasonally for the market too. When out, there's some exceptions. Last year, the bull market of our career, right? When we were running out of cattle, we rallied right into August. But now we're at this number level. Now we're, seeing these on feed numbers that are the same or bigger than a year ago. Still tight numbers, don't misunderstand me, but the industry adjusts to it, and so did the price. I mean, sometimes people ask me, Brad, the numbers are way too tight, the market's not going to break. And I remind them, that's why we're this high. That's how we got this high. It's like $8 corn. Just because it didn't rain every day, finally there's an end to it, and that's okay. Well, that's why, and then there you are. That's my suspicion. My concern is I don't want guys to get tipped over here like what happened in the 2015 market. I think that there's a great amount of risk with the market, the feeder cattle market this high. So I'm just trying to be prudent, use your head, use some risk management. That's how it feels to me, like we're at the, that's the point of the market that we're at, in my opinion.
0: Again, that's a part of this week's Cattle Call program with Brad Coyma. 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
3: I'm J.D. 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Our weather forecast is coming up soon, but first, multiple rounds of thunderstorms have happened across much of eastern Nebraska and western Iowa since early yesterday evening. There were several hours of severe weather for many last night. Storm warnings were active in our region from just after 5 in the evening, with the last one being active until 10:45 last night. At 8:57 p.m., Fremont police shared that traffic was not advised due to downed trees all over the city. Those downed trees continued in the Omaha metro as the storm that hit Fremont continued its trek east. In the Papillion area, authorities responded to a report of a tree on a house with someone possibly getting trapped when that tree fell. Earlier this week, we shared with you that the then Dodge County Sheriff, Dustin Weitzel, pled guilty to wire fraud. He resigned his position on Tuesday, and yesterday morning, the Dodge County Board of Supervisors voted unanimously to make former Sheriff Bob Reynolds the interim sheriff. With more on the situation, here's Joel Janacek.
4: Weitzel was also the only candidate set to appear on the ballot for Dodge County Sheriff in the upcoming election. State statute says that the vacancy shall be filled by the majority vote of the proper committee of the same political party. Since Weitzel was a registered Republican, the Republican Party would need to name a replacement by September 1st. Anyone can declare as a write-in candidate by October 23rd.
3: Thank you, Joel. Nebraska Attorney General Mike Hilgers and 46 partnering states announced a $45 million settlement with Block, Inc., the company behind Cash App. The settlement resolves allegations that Block misled consumers about Cash App safety, failed to protect users from fraud, and failed to provide the fraud protection and resolution it promised that the law required. The company had told users that their money was safe, implying that the app worked like a bank with protections, but that was not true, and the company knew it. Nebraska's part of the settlement is almost $379,620. The Wisner City Council will hold a special meeting this evening that will be to discuss and possibly take action on approving Klein Williams to be hired for the purpose of defending litigation. That meeting will be at 6 p.m. in council chambers at 1111 Avenue E in Wisner. I'm J.D. Gibbs in the KTIC News Center. 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
5: News, I'm CJ Papa. Less than a month after destroying the Democratic field, winning the Senate primary in Maine with 72% of the vote, Graham Plattner is out following a rape allegation.
6: The things that have been claimed did not happen. It's not real.
7: He didn't apologize in that video for very serious allegations against him, like rape. Instead, he defended himself in an 11-minute video that he posted on X. Plattner also blaming the Democratic establishment for forcing him out.
5: Fox's Alex McAdams reporting. Supporters of the former Olympic canoe racer David Hearn. Outside D.C. Superior Court, as Hearn maintains he did not damage the renovated Lincoln Memorial reflecting pool, pleading not guilty. His defense lawyers and other Trump administration critics labeling case as an abuse of prosecutorial power. 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
4: For today, mostly cloudy, the gradually becoming sunny, high of 84, north wind 5 to 10. Tonight, increasing clouds, low of 63, northeast wind around 5 miles an hour, becoming calm in the evening. Tomorrow, a 10% chance of showers after 5 p.m. Cloudy, the gradually becoming mostly sunny, high of 81. Calm wind becoming southeast around 5 miles an hour in the afternoon. Tomorrow night, partly cloudy, low of 61. Southeast wind around 5 miles an hour, becoming calm after midnight. Saturday, sunny, high of 85. Calm wind becoming south-southeast 5 to 10 in the morning. Saturday night, clear, low of 64, south-southeast wind 5 to 10. Sunday, sunny, high of 87, calm wind becoming south-southeast 5 to 15 in the morning. Sunday night, clear, low of 64, south-southeast wind 5 to 10. Monday, sunny, high of 89, light south wind increasing to 10 to 15 in the morning, wind gusts upwards of 20 miles an hour. Monday night, clear, low of 67, south-southeast wind 5 to 15 with gusts upwards of 20 miles an hour. On Tuesday, sunny, high of 92, south wind 5 to 15 with gusts upwards of 20 miles an hour. Tuesday night, mostly clear, low of 69, south wind 5 to 15 with gusts upwards of 20 miles an hour. And Wednesday, sunny, high of 93, south wind 5 to 15 with gusts upwards of 20 miles an hour.
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11: 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I'm Lacey Shippey for the Rural Radio Network. September corn is down 3.5 at 431.5. December down 4.5 at 451.75. August soybeans down 9.5 at 1183.75. November down 7.25 at 1185. September Chicago wheat up 5.75 at 613.75. December up a nickel at 628.25. September Kansas City wheat up 5.75 at 651. December up 5.5 at 665.25. August live cattle are down 7 cents at 237.55. October up 37 at 233.92. August feeders up 107 at 363.12. September up a dollar at 359.65. August lean hogs down 32 at 99.32. October up 37 at 85.90. 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
0: Good morning, Chad Moyer with you. Time for the daily crop water use report utilizing the latest information from Nebraska Extension. This is for well-watered crops in and around West Point and Cumming County, northeast and east central Nebraska. Corn with an emergence date of May 8th, kind of in that 16 leaf stage, kind of maybe starting to throw some silks. 66 hundredths water use over the last 3 days. Anticipated water use for the next 3 days, 57 hundredths. Soybeans in an emergence date of May 8th. Again, kind of that begin bloom, full bloom stage, 70 hundredths water use over the last 3 days. Estimated water use for the next 3 days, 61 hundredths. Alfalfa with full ground cover using 69 hundredths water use over the last 3 days. Estimated water use for the next 3 days, 61 hundredths. On freshly cut alfalfa, cut that water use in half. 10 days after cutting, water use is 75% of the value. 20 days after cutting, water use is the full value given. Future water use predictions are based partly on water use for the last 3 days and also on historic averages. To get more information, go to our website. It's under the weather tab, kticradio.com. That is crop water use report for today, Thursday, July 9th. Chad Moyer reporting.
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0: 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The Elkhorn Local Emergency Management Planning Committee is hosting a 2026 Hazmat Night Out event. That's tonight, 6 to 8 p.m. at the CVA 8120 location near Randolph, Nebraska. 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You can do that. Click the link up on the farm calendar. 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Public invited to attend the Elkhorn Local Emergency Management Planning Committee and the Hazmat Night Out event tonight. Starts at 6 p.m. 8120 near Randolph. 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Nebraska Extension is hosting a two-part webinar series, Making the Most of Your Free Choice Mineral Program, help you better understand mineral supplementation, provide some practical tools for evaluation and improvement. Two webinars, July 13th and July 20th, both start at 8 p.m. Central Time. The first one is looking at the basics, and the second one is meeting the needs and managing intake. Again, UNL Extension is putting this on. Registration is free. Click the link up on the farm calendar. Again, those webinars, July 13th and 20th, both at 8 p.m. Central Time. Iowa Farm Bureau Economic Summit is going to be held on July 17th. It's at the FFA Enrichment Center in Ankeny, Iowa. This year's theme is, taking a look at world trade and what it means for farms and agribusinesses. Former Trade Representative Ambassador Bob Lighthizer will headline the summit, fireside chat, and then there's also going to be some research that'll be released looking at economic indicators specifically related to Iowa agriculture today. Still time to register, iowafarmbureau.com. Again, iowafarmbureau.com. That is July 17th in Ankeny. Save the date. You don't want to miss this. A feed wagon demonstration day. Eric and Bryce Kenobi is hosting a feed wagon demo day Thursday, July 16th, 4 p.m. See the industry's leading feed trucks go head-to-head, live and in-person, side-by-side demonstrations. Brands that will be represented, J-Lore, Rotomix, Herd Boss, Meyer Kuhn, and Penta. Whether you're looking to replace a mixer, expand the operation, just curious about what's out there right now. This is an event that you'll certainly want to attend. Supper will be served. Contact Jason to reserve a spot, 402-640-2648, 402-640-2648. I-29 Moo University webinar series continues. The next one is the Beef on Dairy Dialogue. This is going to take a look at the market outlook for the beef industry, specifically with a twist on beef on dairy. Daryl Peel from Oklahoma State is going to lead that conversation. It's a webinar, July 16th, 12 noon. Click the link on the farm calendar to get registered for that. 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Runs 9 till 3. 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Now's the time to register, agronomy.unl.edu. 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I'm Chad Moyer, reporting on KTIC.
4: Thank you very much, Chad. 949, 75 degrees. Daily Chapel up in about 3 minutes.
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6: Good morning and welcome to Daily Chapel with Pastor Greg Priner, vacancy pastor at St. Paul Lutheran Church in Wisner, Nebraska. As we gather today, we continue in a season of Pentecost, knowing that our Heavenly Father sends to us a helper, the Holy Spirit. As we see the disciples come alive with the works of the Spirit, sharing the good news, as everybody heard in their own language on that day of Pentecost, what was being proclaimed in the gospel. Wow, what an amazing thing to be able to see it go out from there. And then what happened? It continued on. Some people received it, some people didn't. How did they receive it? What did they hear? There's so many questions of how people could hear it and not believe. And then what happened to the next group that was told? And then the next group after that? How did it go out? Or how did it flourish? How did it continue to grow? Or how did it get stifled in different places? So often, you and I, in our own lives, in our own daily living, experience sin. We experience what it means to be separated from God. We see our actions that were not part of His original creation, His original intention. And we have that sin, meaning we're separated from God, meaning that the wages of our sin is death, but we also know that the gift of God is eternal life. And so what do we do when we're separated? We repent. And as we repent, because of Christ's death and resurrection, because of the sacrifice of Him as the Lamb, we receive that forgiveness because His victory over death and the devil and the grave is our victory. And we get to walk and live in that grace and mercy. But Scripture reminds us, should we go on sinning so that that grace might abound? No, that's not what we're supposed to do. And at the same time, God knows that we're not always going to get it right. So what do you and I do in our daily living? Knowing that we're broken, but we've been forgiven. Knowing that we have sins, but we've repented and received that forgiveness. What do we do knowing that others have brokenness and sinfulness as well and are needing forgiveness? Do we judge them in those moments? Do we leave them in their sin? Or just like we who had a helper come to us, just like the disciples had a helper in proclaiming that good news, do we proclaim that good news? Do we help that gospel along by saying what has been done for us? If you think about it, in everything else in life, when you want something done, you ask somebody who you know has already done it. when it's time to plant, what fertilizer to use, when you're pouring a new driveway, who did the cement work, when you continue to look at when

0: you need a window replaced, and who can replace the windows? When there's a special at the grocery store, and if it was a good buy or not. You and I share things that we know all the time. The gospel, the good news, the saving grace of Jesus Christ is no different. We are to go forward and to share it as well. Even in our brokenness, to share what has been done for us. Do so without trepidation, without worry, without thinking of how others might look at you, because what Christ has accomplished can never be taken away. But if they do not know what he has accomplished, they will never experience or walk in that forgiveness and newness of life and that blessing of eternal life from their sins having been forgiven by him. May you continue to share this good news. Let us pray. Heavenly Father, we are broken and sinful. We thank you that you sent Christ to pay the price for our sins, that as we come into you in repentance, we receive your forgiveness. As that new creation, may we too walk in that newness of life and understanding of the gift of life eternal. May we have grace and compassion to our fellow man, to our fellow neighbor, and share that good news with them. Amen. This has been Daily Chapel with Pastor Greg Prainer, Vacancy Pastor at St. Paul Lutheran Church in Whisner, Nebraska. 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
1: Show the proof. I'm Chris Foster, Fox News. Charlie Kirk's widow, Erica, is asking a judge to make public evidence presented at this week's hearing to determine whether Tyler Robinson will be tried for her husband's murder. She says she and Charlie's parents in the courtroom are prevented from seeing everything. And that hearing's resuming now, and the court will hear on tape from Robinson's former roommate and romantic partner, Lance Twiggs.
2: The prosecution plans to play a pre-recorded law enforcement interview with Twiggs, offered in place of Twiggs appearing in person at this preliminary hearing. Yesterday in court, the defense asked for large chunks of the Twiggs interview to be redacted, and Judge Graff agreed. The defense argues if all of the Twiggs video is played, it will impact Robinson's right to a fair trial.
1: Fox's Matt Finn in Provo, Utah. With airstrikes resuming in Iran, Iran's military is back to launching attacks at neighbors hosting U.S. troops, Bahrain, Kuwait, Qatar, and Jordan.
3: Hostile aircraft have entered Jordanian airspace. The Jordanians say they shot down some 8 missiles. U.S. Embassy staff there was ordered to shelter in place. No injuries. The U.S. hit multiple targets, including bridges on rail lines that the U.S. says were used by Iran to transport weapons. U.S. Central Command says some 90 different targets were taken out in Iran last night. 80 were hit the night before. Now, Iranian state media reported explosions in southern port cities. Explosions in Bashir, home to that massive nuclear power plant complex. The U.S. says the targets were on the coast. The power plant was not hit.
1: Fox's Mike Tobin. Home sales are down. They're more expensive than ever.
4: The National Association of Realtors says existing home sales declined last month, down 2.4%. Home prices rose to a record, and mortgage rates were higher. The U.S. median sales price rose in June to $440,600.
1: Fox's Jenny Casola. Palm Beach International Airport in Florida becomes Donald J. Trump International Airport today, with the FAA transitioning the identifier code from PBI to DJT. 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
10: I'm J.D. Gibbs in the KTIC News Center, which is brought to you by TNT Coins in Fremont. Here are a few of the stories we're following. Strong winds blew through the area with many severe storm warnings last night when a storm moved through Fremont. It downed large limbs and trees and flooded several streets, causing police to advise no travel last night. The Dodge County Board of Supervisors voted unanimously to make former Sheriff Bob Reynolds the interim sheriff. Events happening over the next few days include a West Point Chamber Coffee tomorrow morning at Pizza Hut, and the Madison County Fair continues through Sunday with a Sawyer Brown concert tomorrow night. I'm J.D. Gibbs in the KTIC News Center. 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
1: Good morning, I'm J.D. Gibbs with you a little early today since Joel Janacek was on the KTIC morning show for Connie Green and then his usual first hour with you. 76 degrees at Classic Country KTIC Norfolk. We are at 72 in West Point. A cloudy start to our day, but the clouds will go by the wayside. We'll eventually have sunshine as we get to a high of 85, north wind 5 to 10 miles per hour. Then for tonight, clouds on the increase again, a low of 63, light wind will become calm in the evening. For tomorrow, we have a very slight chance of rain in the late afternoon. Another day with a cloudy start and the sunny end. We'll get to a high of 82 with a light southeast wind around 5 miles per hour. Tomorrow night will be partly cloudy and get to a low of 62, calm wind. Sunshine on Saturday, a high of 86, southeast wind at 5 to 10. Saturday night will be clear and get to a low of 64. Sunshine Sunday, a high of 89. Sunday night, clear, down to 65. We warm up next week and could have, likely will have, some high humidity days too. Sunshine on Monday, a high of 91. Monday night, clear, down to 67. Sunny on Tuesday, 93. Tuesday night, clear, with a low of 69. Wednesday, sunshine, with a high of 94. 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

0: 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Grains are mixed here with the weather bringing more chances for rain to portions of the Corn Belt and the Northern Plains. Corn futures are about 2 to 4 cents lower ahead of tomorrow's updated WASDE report. It's expected to see the USDA raise their export projection for corn and a tightening of the ending stocks number. Soybeans are down 6 to 8 cents, and in a buy the rumor, sell the fact market, China bought a total of 17.3 million bushels this week with 12.3 million bushels for the new crop year. And wheat futures are higher with continued harvest pressure, but also some support coming from tomorrow's WASDE expectations. With a very poor winter wheat crop and the continuing drought conditions across Europe, the ending wheat stocks could likely be lowered. September corn is down 2.5 at 432.5. December down 3 at 453.25. August soybeans down 8.5 at 1184.75. November down 7.5 at 1184.75. September Chicago wheat is up 10.5 at 618.25. December up 9.75 at 633. September Kansas City wheat is up 10.5 at 655.75. December up a dime at 669.75. August live cattle are down 22 cents at 237.40. October up 12 at 233.67. August feeders are down 15 at 361.90. September up 15 at 358.80. August lean hogs down 47 at 99.17. October up 35 at 85.87. 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
3: Hello, America, and welcome again to the Ag Resource Market Watch with the latest news direct from the Chicago Board of Trade. I'm Dan Bossi on Thursday, the 9th of July. Chicago Board of Trade futures are lower this morning. USDA will be out with its July crop report tomorrow, and that's caused some profit-taking from the rally this week. Now, the forecast still remain drier than desired, but there is a break into heat, which has caused some selling overnight. Now, the forecast remains very important going a longer term, as USDA is expected to cut corn stocks and both an old and new crop tomorrow, while soybean stocks are relatively tight. And the U.S. wheat crop this year was about 300 million bushels less than last year. So there's not a lot of room for error in terms of the upcoming yield prospects. Other news is rather limited this morning, but we are seeing a pullback in the energy markets. Yesterday, energy prices rallied because of the escalation of tensions in the war within, of course, Iran. That is now seeing some easing here and causing a little bit of selling in the marketplace. Until next time, I'm Dan Bossi. This broadcast brought to you by Ag Resource.
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6: Fremont Builders Supply is going to be at the KTIC parking lot this upcoming Friday, an opportunity to kind of show the different windows that they have to offer. And joining us now is Kyle Williamson to talk a little bit about kind of how this tent event all came about.
7: You know, it's kind of funny how this came about, because there were some window salesmen going around Fremont and they were like super aggressive and really high pressure. Our response to that is no pressure. So we wanted to have a tent event where most people aren't ready to make a purchase, but they need to know about windows. And we have quality products. We have Anderson that we really like to use. We have Gherkins that we really like to use. And we really just want people to get educated on the process, what it really takes to have a window replaced, and why we're so proud of the products that we represent.
6: And once again, this is a no-pressure event at the KTIC parking lot that'll run this Friday from 11 until 2. It's an opportunity to just kind of learn about the process.
7: The process of replacing a window, how we've learned over 50 years to do it with the least amount of mistakes, best end result, with quality products that we believe in.
6: So again, we encourage you to swing into the KTIC parking lot this upcoming Friday from 11 until 2 and check out the tent event with Fremont Builders Supply and check out the different brands of windows they have to offer and visit with the installers as well and learn about the process that it takes to get a window installed in your home. 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
13: I am seeing some new disease development this past week. 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
12: What's the strategy in protecting soybean yield right now at this point in the growing season?
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12: Ronnie, if folks want to get more information, how can they get it?
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12: Ronnie Peterson with Calp Seed and Fertilizer in West Point. With this week's update.
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2: 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Good morning, I'm J.D. 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

0: News. I'm Therese Crowley. Lance Twiggs, the video. Testimony today from the roommate slash lover of accused Charlie Kirk assassin Tyler Robinson.
1: The prosecution plans to play a pre-recorded law enforcement interview with Twiggs, which was offered in place of Twiggs appearing in person at this preliminary hearing. But yesterday in court, the defense asked for large chunks of the Twiggs interview to be redacted, and Judge Graff agreed to redactions.
0: Fox's Matt Finn in Provo, Utah. Strike two. CENTCOM reports 90 strikes against Iran last night, including bridges, drone, and missile sites Iran used to hit commercial ships. Oil prices dropping back today. Graham Plattner took himself out as Maine Senate Democrat nominee after a credible rape allegation. Fellow Democrat sitting Senator John Fetterman, not a fan, tells Fox.
2: Adios, trash bag.
0: As Maine Democrats pick a new nominee, America's listening to Fox.
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4: I'm J.D. 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Our weather forecast is coming up soon, but first, strong winds blew through the area last night with many severe storm warnings. Just after 5 in the evening, the first severe storm warning was issued, and warnings continued in the area, with the last being in effect until 10:45 last night. When a storm moved through Fremont, it downed large limbs and trees and flooded several streets. At 8:57 p.m., Fremont police shared that traffic was not advised due to downed trees all over the city. The downed trees continued into the Omaha metro as the storm that hit Fremont continued its track east. In the Papillion area, authorities responded to a report of a tree on a house with someone possibly getting trapped when that tree fell. Governor Pillen has sent a memo to state agencies telling them to shore up their spending even more. The governor directed state agencies, boards, and commissions to do their part in reducing state spending. In his memo, the governor made clear that appropriations in the current fiscal year, as well as the biennium years of 27-28 and 28-29, would be reduced. Government offices have been ordered to exercise fiscal restraint in the areas of travel, hiring, membership dues, implementation of technology upgrades, and equipment purchases. On Tuesday, after it was revealed that he had pled guilty to wire fraud, Dodge County Sheriff Dustin Weitzel resigned his position. Yesterday morning, the Dodge County Board of Supervisors voted unanimously to make former Sheriff Bob Reynolds the interim sheriff. The situation has implications for the upcoming election. With more, here's Joel Janacek.
5: Weitzel was also the only candidate set to appear on the ballot for Dodge County Sheriff in the upcoming election. State statute says that the vacancy shall be filled by the majority vote of the proper committee of the same political party. Since Weitzel was a registered Republican, the Republican Party would need to name a replacement by September 1st. Anyone can declare as a write-in candidate by October 23rd.
4: Thank you, Joel. West Point Chamber Coffee will be tomorrow morning at 10 at Pizza Hut in West Point. The Madison County Fair continues through Sunday with rodeo action tonight and Sawyer Brown in concert tomorrow night. Saturday at Asheville Fossil Bed State Historical Park near Royal, a rhino birthday bash will happen. Here's Park Superintendent Sam Mattson.
6: We'll have a fossil and artifact ID table. So we have some experts coming up from the museum in Lincoln. Can help with fossil IDs. So if people have a rock or a fossil that they've collected and they don't know what it is and they would like an opinion on it, they can bring that to the park. We'll have special events going on, activities for kids all around the park, really.
4: That Asheville Fossil Beds Rhino Birthday Bash will be from 9:30 Saturday morning until 4:30 that afternoon. I'm J.D. 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
4: 77 degrees at Classic Country KTIC Norfolk, 75 in West Point. Eventually today, sunshine, a high of 85, north wind at 5 to 10. Then

0: tonight will be cloudy with a low of 63 and wind becomes calm. Slight chance of rain late tomorrow afternoon, otherwise mostly sunny with a high of 82 and a southeast wind around 5 miles per hour. Tomorrow night will be partly cloudy with a low of 62 and a calm breeze. Sunshine on Saturday, 86 the high, southeast wind 5 to 10. Saturday night, clear, a low of 64. Sunny on Sunday, a high of 89. Sunday night, clear, 65. Sunshine on Monday, and we'll get to a high of 91. 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
1: 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Time for the Daily Crop Water Use Report, utilizing the latest information from Nebraska Extension. This is for well-watered crops in and around West Point and Cumming County, northeast and east central Nebraska. Corn, with an emergence date of May 8th, kind of in that 16-leaf stage, kind of maybe starting to throw some silks. 66 hundredths water use over the last 3 days. Anticipated water use for the next 3 days, 57 hundredths. Soybeans, in an emergence date of May 8th, again, kind of that begin bloom, full bloom stage, 70 hundredths water use over the last 3 days. Estimated water use for the next 3 days, 61 hundredths. Alfalfa with full ground cover using 69 hundredths water use over the last 3 days. Estimated water use for the next 3 days, 61 hundredths. On freshly cut alfalfa, cut that water use in half. 10 days after cutting, water use is 75% of the value. 20 days after cutting, water use is the full value given. Future water use predictions are based partly on water use for the last 3 days and also on historic averages. To get more information, go to our website. It's under the weather tab, kticradio.com. That is Crop Water Use Report for today, Thursday, July 9th. Chad Moyer reporting.
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4: We're a mile north of Beamer here, and looks like we got about 90 hundredths. The left lane going south on Highway 9 out of Pender is blocked.
5: We had some weather move through, and start time is going to be delayed about a half hour.
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8: 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September corn is down 1.5 at 433.5. December down 1.5 at 454.75. August soybeans are down 8 at 1185.25. November down 5.5 at 1186.5. September Chicago wheat up 11.75 at 619.5. December up 10.25 at 633.5. September Kansas City wheat up 12 at 657.25. December up 11.25 at 671. August live cattle are up a nickel at 237.67. October up 52 at 234.07. August feeders down 50 cents at 361.55. September down 22 at 358.42. August lean hogs down 72 cents at 98.92. 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
1: It is time for the Red Minute, brought to you by Red Star Fertilizer. Here's the head of Red Star Fertilizer, Tom Stanton. Launching this year, Tom, a two-pass fungicide program. What is that all about?
10: So the last 2 years, we have been really hurt pretty bad on yield by southern rust and tar spot. You can't take care of that with one fungicide application. So what we're doing at Red Star is we're launching our two-pass program. For $65 an acre, that includes two passes of fungicide. It includes the application. And it includes Elevate Plus in both applications. If you do that, and if you do not get an 11.1 bushel yield increase, we then are working with a crop insurance company to where if you don't hit that 11.1 bushels, you're going to get $50 an acre back, which means for $15 an acre, you're going to get two passes of fungicide. And if it only yields 9 bushel, you're going to get a check back.
1: If a producer wants to sign up for the two-pass program, is there a timetable? Is it just before you want to apply, let it you know? How does the whole program work?
10: Yes, you can sign up, but it's got to be at least 24 hours before you spray the field to sign up for it. And we've got to work and make sure that we get all the check strips and everything lined out with our airplane and helicopter folks along with our drone applicators.
1: 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You can contact them. 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
3: This is Tyler Sudik with the Wagyu Livestock Sales here in Wagyu, Nebraska. 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Hay's at 10:30, cattle at 12 o'clock. Here are some early consignments in the hay. There'll be 25 round bales of grass hay. In the pairs, there'll be 5 to 10 cow-calf families and smaller bunches from Bang and Krager. In the feeder cattle, there'll be 40 head of black cross steers and heifers weighing 1,000, 1,100 pounds. They're all vaccinated with the Zoetis program from Zoetis. 25 head of red Angus cross steers weighing 675 to 775 vaccinated long weaned from Height Brink. There'll be 25 head of black cross steers and heifers weighing 650 to 750 weaned vaccinated from Smouse. There'll be 10 head of black cross steers weighing 800 to 850 pounds, 2 rounds of vaccination from Ho, plus more by sale time. That's this Friday, July 10th at the Wagyu Livestock Sales here in Wagyu, Nebraska. 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We are on our summer sales schedule. Sales are every other Friday. For more information, you can give us a call at 402-443-3512 or check us out on the web at wahoolivestocksales.com. Thank you.
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0: Classic Country, KTAC. Farm Director Chad Moyer is in the studio. His upcoming report being brought to you by Grain State Soya with Gluco Best. Call 402-372-2429. And it's being brought to you by Jones Manufacturing, Mighty Giant Tub Grinder, serious grinding power driven by John Deere. Good morning, Mr. Farm Director. How are you?
1: Very good. Thank you. Thank you. It's time to do the cash livestock update. Let's go to that. We have a little bit of info to make up from yesterday. Wow. I didn't realize this was breaking news.
0: It's hard to find good help these days.
1: Well, it just depends what... Is it Thursday already today?
0: It is. It feels like Monday, apparently, to my brain. But well, here, I have the right sound now.
1: You're not the only one, because I just realized I have more information that I have to put out here, too. Holy smoke. Boy, we better really get to it here. All right, let's go ahead and do that. Let's go to cattle country, and we'll see what's happening here today so far. Not a whole lot. That's the thing. Cattle supplies remain pretty low, leaving limited downside price potential. Even though the cattle futures rebounded middle of the week, the downtrend is still intact. And the continued weakness in box beef results in packers maintaining lower bids for cattle. We did see just a little bit of trade take place yesterday. Not enough to call it a trend. And it's pretty quiet so far here today. Haven't seen any new bids or asking prices posted out there yet. There was some talk of asking prices around 400 or so in Nebraska. But again, looks like the initial business that took place was well below that. So, and again, it was only about 500 so far this week. So not enough to call it a trend yet. Continue to watch that as it kind of develops here through the rest of the day. Couple of livestock sales to bring you up to date on. First of all, let's go back to Tuesday. Dunlap Livestock had a slaughter cattle auction, and it was 140 head. No real comparison. Pretty light receipts. And again, haven't had the summary for a couple of weeks, so no real good comparison. But this is what they had on Tuesday. On the steers, choice twos and threes, 250 up to 258 and a half. Choice threes and fours, 247. Select and choice steers at 241 to 247. And some going back on feed up as high as 310. On the heifers, choice, two threes and fours, 248 to 254. Select and choice at 248 to 259 and a half. Again, that upper end going back on feed. Select heifers at 239. That was on Tuesday, Dunlap. And then yesterday was the Sioux Falls regional auction up at Worthing, and they had about 1,250 head. Compared to last week, 4 to 5 lower on the steers. Heifers were 8 to 10 lower. Moderate to good demand for the offering of high-quality steers and heifers. Market seems like it was under a little bit of pressure. Steers, choice twos and threes, 248 to 255 and a half. Choice threes and fours, 255 and a half to 258. Choice steers, 245. On the dairy steers, the range was 236 to 253 and a half. On the heifers, choice, two threes and fours, 249 to 256 and a half. Some of those going back on feed. Beef on dairy heifers, 245 to 254. Again, that was at Sioux Falls in the regional livestock auction there at Worthing yesterday. Okay, that brings us up to date on the cattle side of the markets. Let's take a break, come back. We'll update the hogs. We'll do that right after this.
2: 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This is Michael Kenobi. 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
1: All right. Hey, before we do the hogs, I forgot it's Thursday, and that means a weekly export sales report came out earlier this morning. On the beef side, beef net sales, 14,000 metric tons. Top buyers were Japan, South Korea, Taiwan. Actual exports, 14,500 metric tons. Top destinations were South Korea, Japan, and Mexico. Now that we're ready to move over to the hogs, let's check the pork exports. First of all, net sales, 17,700 metric tons, down 53% of the week, down 32% of the four-week average. Mexico and Japan and Canada were the top buyers. And then actual pork shipments, 30,200 metric tons, down 5% of the week, down 6% of the four-week average. Top destinations, Mexico, then Japan and China. As far as what else is going on in the hogs here, weekly hog weights did decline a little bit, down 1.7 pounds, 285.2. Hog weights are still 2.5 pounds higher than a year ago. As far as what's going on at the terminals, no numbers to report here yet. We'll keep an eye on that when they become available, get that information to you. Let's see, livestock heat stress forecast from U.S. Mark at Clay Center, still elevated through the weekend. Looks like the beginning of next week, we are going to get kind of up into that alert, approaching the danger category as we get into next week. So through the rest of this week, looks like kind of what we've been experiencing so far this week, but it looks like it is going to be elevated as we get into next week. Keep that in mind. On the mercantile, we are slightly higher in live cattle, narrowly mixed in feeder cattle, and we are slightly higher in the hogs for the most part. Grains on the Board of Trade, corn down 1 to 2, soybeans are down 6 to 8. We'll have an update with the Rural Radio Network. That'll be on the air at 11:10 here at KTIC. That is your cash livestock update for today. Chad Moyer reporting. JD, we'll send things back to you.
0: All right. Thank you very much. And we'll chat with you next hour.
1: That sounds like a plan. I'll try and remember to stick around.
0: I will, too.
1: All right. Thank you.
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5: Iran's retaliation expands. I'm Lisa Brady, Fox News. Jordan shooting down multiple incoming missiles, as Iran also targets Bahrain, Kuwait, and Qatar, all home to U.S. troops, in response to a second night of U.S. strikes on Iran over its targeting of commercial ships in the Strait of Hormuz.
6: This additional round of strikes was meant to further impair Iran's ability to carry out these attacks on civilians at sea, with U.S. Central Command confirming that about 90 Iranian targets, including air defense systems, were struck. Still, the president said early this morning that the other side is desperate to talk.
7: They want to make a deal so badly. They called a little while ago. They want to make a deal so badly. I just don't know if they're worthy of making a deal. I don't know that they're going to honor the deal. That's the problem.
6: The president, on his trip back from Turkey, arriving at the White House around 1:45 this morning, saying at the conclusion of the NATO summit that he was at that the worst is yet to come for Iran if this dishonesty persists.
5: Fox's Alexandria Hoff at the White House. Search and rescue efforts underway at a shoe factory in China after a fire broke out, already blamed for 28 deaths. No word yet on a cause. Day four of a hearing on probable cause to send accused Charlie Kirk assassin Tyler Robinson to trial. And Judge Tony Graff just ruling that not all exhibits will be shown in open court.
8: Transparency is an important principle, but it must be maintained in a manner consistent with the constitutional rights and protections afforded to all parties.
5: Rejecting a motion from Erica Kirk for everything to be made public. This as the court prepares to hear a redacted version of a taped interview with Robinson's ex-roommate and lover Lance Twiggs. Just getting reports, U.S. star player Christian Pulisic fractured his right leg during the World Cup loss to Belgium. A source tells the Associated Press he'll be sidelined for several weeks. No official announcement. World Cup quarterfinals begin today with France and Morocco, 4 Eastern on Fox. 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
0: I'm J.D. Gibbs in the KTIC News Center, which is brought to you by TNT Coins in Fremont. Here are a few of the stories we're following. Severe thunderstorms moved across the region last night, causing some damage. The Dodge County Board of Supervisors voted to make former Sheriff Bob Reynolds the interim sheriff. This after former Sheriff Dustin Weitzel pled guilty to wire fraud and resigned. Nebraska and 46 other states have reached a $45 million settlement with the company behind Cash App. The West Point Chamber Coffee will begin at 10 tomorrow morning at Pizza Hut in West Point. I'm J.D. Gibbs in the KTIC News Center. 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
0: Good morning again. I'm J.D. Gibbs with you at my normal time now, 7 after 11, and we are at 78 degrees at both Classic Country KTIC, Norfolk, and West Point. A stretch of hot weather is expected this weekend into next week with highs in the 90s. And the feels like temps in the triple digits. And most days are looking dry through next week, though we could see a few spotty showers and storms tomorrow. Severe weather isn't expected. Today, we've started off with cloud cover. We're gradually clearing off, and eventually this afternoon we'll have sunshine, a high of 85, and our north breeze will still be at 5 to 10 miles per hour before it calms down this evening. The clouds return tonight. We'll get to a low of 63. Then tomorrow, kind of a repeat of today, a cloudy start. Eventually will be mostly sunny. We do have a very slight chance of rain late afternoon tomorrow. We'll get to a high of 82 with the southeast wind around 5 miles per hour. Tomorrow night, partly cloudy, 62, and calm wind. Then sunshine on Saturday, a high of 86, southeast wind at 5 to 10. Saturday night, clear, 64. Sunshine on Sunday, a high of 89. Sunday night will be clear and get down to 65. sunny and 91 on Monday. Monday night, clear, 67. We'll get up to 93 with sunshine on Tuesday, then Tuesday night, clear and 69. Wednesday, sunny with a high of 94. It's 78 at Sioux Falls and Sioux City, Vermilion, Yankton, Wayne, all at 77. 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
20: Well, it's a good question, Lacey. We're seeing a little bit of pressure here again this morning, but not a lot of commercial influence here. We're seeing a little bit of roll pressure here as well, though, as we've gotten underway here. Now, we started out fairly firm here on this feeder cattle market. We opened up at 362.72, made a high at 364.07, and made a low so far at 360.45. We're sitting here at 361.05, 361.10. Now, that feeder cattle index today, it looks like it's going to be up $3.70 to 374.45 with a daily average of 381.99 on 2,963 head. That daily average price is $2.09 higher than last week. Total head count in the 7-day average is 7,560 heads, so we're still dealing with low volume here. And that Bassett average sale yesterday was 401, so pretty good sale there. As far as technically speaking here, we're just kind of chopping sideways here within yesterday's range here on a lot of these feeder cattle contracts. On the live cattle side of things here, it's been very quiet, but we've seen a little bit of cash trade start to take place here. And again, seeing some golden roll pressure there. That August contract down 55 cents to 237.07, and the October contract is unchanged at 233.55. So for what we've seen here as far as cash goes, there's bids of 248 in Texas this morning that were, and there were initial bids in Iowa at 248 and initial bids here in Nebraska at 245 to 247 and offers at 250, but no trades here at that level. Did see that there were 248 did trade in Kansas on 1,000 head, and that's kind of what's been the market so far. There's been a bid of a major here in Nebraska at 248 here about 10 o'clock this morning, and then there was another major bidding in the beef at 393. So that's kind of what we're seeing here so far here on a Thursday as we're getting on the back half of the week, basically.
19: Thank you, Kyle. That is livestock market analyst Kyle Bumstead here on the Rural Radio Network.
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19: 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Grain trade is mixed with corn and soybeans lower and a higher day in the wheat markets ahead of tomorrow's WASDE report that will include the updated stocks and acreage numbers from June. Trade is looking for corn yield to be unchanged at 183 bushels per acre, with old crop carryout at just under 2.1 billion bushels and 1.86 billion bushels for new crop. Soybean yield is expected to be unchanged at 53 bushels per acre, with old crop carryout at 337 million bushels and new at 324 million bushels. Wheat yield is anticipated to remain at 47 bushels per acre, with harvested acres dropping and old crop carryout at 927 million bushels and 710 million bushels of new. September corn is down 2 at 433, December down 2.25 at 454. August soybeans are down 9.25 at 1184 and a quarter, November down 6 at 1186 and a quarter. September Chicago wheat up 12 and 3 quarters at 620 and a half. December up 11 and 3 quarters at 635. September Kansas City wheat up 11 and 3 quarters at 657. December up 11 at 671. August live cattle are down $1.35 at 236.20. October down 97 at 232.57. August feeders are down 270 at 359.35. September down 272 at 355.92. August lean hogs down 120 at 98.45. October up 35 cents at 85.87. And class 3 milk for August up 67 at 16.91 here on the Rural Radio Network.
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1: We're a mile north of Beamer here, and looks like we got about 90 hundreds.
2: The left lane going south on Highway 9 out of Pender is blocked.
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0: 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The power of Crary's air systems can boost your yield 1 to 4 bushels per acre. The Crary wind system adds a constant stream of high velocity air to your cutter bar, minimize shatter loss, and increase ground speed. A Crary wind system boosts yield in both tall and short beans on auger or draper headers. 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That's C-R-A-R-Y.com.
5: This is House Call for Health. A commonly used gym supplement to build muscles could help fight depression. That's according to new research that says creatine could help improve depression symptoms. Researchers say creatine monohydrate could be beneficial as an add-on treatment for major depressive disorder, based on a review of 5 randomized trials. In one trial, women with depression who took 5 grams of creatine per day plus an antidepressant found there was greater improvement after 8 weeks. Another study shows more benefits when creatine is added to cognitive behavioral therapy. According to researchers, past studies have shown that people with mood disorders process creatine differently in the brain, and scientists think those disruptions may contribute to depression. Researchers say the evidence is still preliminary. The review was published in the Genomic Press Brain Medicine Journal. 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I'm Lisa Brady, Fox News.
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7: I'm Lauren Simonetti, and this is the Fox Business Report.
8: Crude oil prices appear to have stabilized and stocks are looking for direction. Investors are switching their focus back to artificial intelligence because South Korea-based chipmaker SK Hynix launches the U.S. version of its shares on the NASDAQ tomorrow. NVIDIA is one of its major clients. PepsiCo shares are down 4%. Its quarter was mixed. It's planning to lower more prices to attract shoppers that have been cutting back because of higher gas prices. The spring housing season wrapped up with a disappointing June. The National Association of Realtors says existing home sales were down 2.4%. Economists were expecting an increase. Buyers were dealing with elevated mortgage rates and record high home prices. That's your Fox Business Report. I'm Jenny Coselda. Invested in you.
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0: 78 degrees in both Classic Country, KTIC, West Point, and Norfolk. 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

0: Former lover of suspected Charlie Kirk assassin Tyler Robinson will be played in court today.
1: The prosecution plans to play a pre-recorded law enforcement interview with Twiggs, which was offered in place of Twiggs appearing in person at this preliminary hearing. But yesterday in court, the defense asked for large chunks of the Twiggs interview to be redacted.
0: That's Fox's Matt Finn. A former U.S. Olympian, David Hearn, pleads not guilty to vandalizing the renovated reflecting pool near the Lincoln Memorial. U.S. Attorney for D.C., Janine Pirro, accuses Hearn of removing the bottom liner of the pool last month. Norm Eisen, one of Hearn's attorneys, spoke to reporters outside of court.
2: It is not a crime to touch the reflecting pool, to touch water in the United States of America.
0: Hearn is going to be back in court in August. 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
5: I'm J.D. 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Our weather forecast is coming up soon, but first, multiple rounds of thunderstorms have happened across much of eastern Nebraska and western Iowa since early yesterday evening. There were several hours of severe weather for many last night. Storm warnings were active in our region from just after 5 in the evening, with the last one being active until 10:45 last night. At 8:57 p.m., Fremont police shared that traffic was not advised due to downed trees all over the city. Those downed trees continued in the Omaha metro as the storm that hit Fremont continued its trek east. In the Papillion area, authorities responded to a report of a tree on a house with someone possibly getting trapped when that tree fell. Earlier this week, we shared with you that the then Dodge County Sheriff, Dustin Weitzel, pled guilty to wire fraud. He resigned his position on Tuesday, and yesterday morning, the Dodge County Board of Supervisors voted unanimously to make former Sheriff Bob Reynolds the interim sheriff. With more on the situation, here's Joel Janacek.
6: Weitzel was also the only candidate set to appear on the ballot for Dodge County Sheriff in the upcoming election. State statute says that the vacancy shall be filled by the majority vote of the proper committee of the same political party. Since Weitzel was a registered Republican, the Republican Party would need to name a replacement by September 1st. Anyone can declare as a write-in candidate by October 23rd.
5: Thank you, Joel. Nebraska Attorney General Mike Hilgers and 46 partnering states announced a $45 million settlement with Block, Inc., the company behind Cash App. The settlement resolves allegations that Block misled consumers about Cash App safety, failed to protect users from fraud, and failed to provide the fraud protection and resolution it promised that the law required. The company had told users that their money was safe, implying that the app worked like a bank with protections, but that was not true, and the company knew it. Nebraska's part of the settlement is almost $379,620. Highway 57 near Belden is scheduled to close for construction next week. As long as the weather cooperates, the closure will start on Wednesday, July 15th. The work being done on the Northeast Nebraska Highway includes bridge and railroad crossing work. Traffic will be detoured using Highways 20 and 59. The Highway 57 closure is expected to continue until mid to late August, with additional work being done after the road opens again. The Wisner City Council will hold a special meeting this evening that will be to discuss and possibly take action on approving Klein Williams to be hired for the purpose of defending litigation. That meeting will be at 6 p.m. in council chambers at 1111 Avenue E in Wisner. A West Point Chamber Coffee will be held tomorrow at 10 a.m. at

0: Pizza Hut in West Point at Asheville Fossil Beds State Historical Park near Royal on Saturday, a rhino birthday bash will happen. Here's Park Superintendent Sam Mattson to tell us more about their 35th anniversary celebration.
1: We'll have a fossil and artifact ID table. So we have some experts coming up from the museum in Lincoln who can help with fossil ID. So if people have a rock or a fossil that they've collected and they don't know what it is and they would like an opinion on it, they can bring that to the park. We'll have special events going on, activities for kids all around the park, really.
0: That event at Asheville Fossil Bed State Historical Park near Royal will be from 9:30 in the morning until 4:30 in the afternoon on Saturday. I'm J.D. Gibbs in the KTIC News Center. 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
0: 78 degrees on our way to a sunny high of 85, north wind at 5 to 10 tonight, cloudy, 63 with a calm wind. Very slight chance of late afternoon showers tomorrow, otherwise a repeat of today, a cloudy start, eventually mostly sunny, a high of 82, and we'll have a southeast wind around 5 miles per hour. Tomorrow night, partly cloudy, 62, calm wind. Sunshine on Saturday, a high of 86, southeast wind at 5 to 10. Saturday night will be clear and get down to 64. Sunshine Sunday and 89 for our high. Clear Sunday night, 65. Warmer as we get into next week. Sunshine and 91 on Monday. That night clear and 67. Tuesday, sunny with the high of 93. Tuesday night, clear, 69. And on Wednesday, sunshine, and we'll get to a high of 94. Around the region, it is 78 at Sioux Falls, Vermilion 77, 80 at Sioux City, Wayne 78, Classic Country, KTIC Norfolk is also at 78. 78 in Takema, Fremont, Lincoln, Omaha, Wahoo is at 81, and we are at 78 degrees here at Classic Country, KTIC in West Point.
4: 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For a check of your markets, I'm Lacey Shippey. September corn is down 2.5 at 432.5. December down 3 at 453.25. August soybeans down 13.5 at 1179.75. November down 8.75 at 1183.5. September Chicago wheat up 11.75 at 619.5. December up 10.5 at 633.75. September Kansas City wheat up 9 at 654.25. December up 8.75 at 668.5. August live cattle are down $1.85 at 235.77. October down 147 at 232.07. August feeders down 342 at 358.62. September down 355 at 355.10. August lean hogs down 120 at 98.45. That's a check of your markets. 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
7: I'm Joel Janacek. Postseason play begins tomorrow for Junior Legion baseball teams as area tournaments get underway. West Point is hosting the B5 area and has a first-round bye and won't play until Saturday. West Point will play the winner of the Stanton versus Platte River game, which starts at 2:30 tomorrow. Also tomorrow, Wayne will play Ardington at 5 p.m., followed by Pierce versus O'Neill at 7:30. At the C2 area tournament in Ponca, it'll be Pender versus Wakefield at 1 o'clock tomorrow afternoon, followed by Hooper Scribner versus Takema Herman at 4, and Wizard Pilger Dodge Owls taking on Ponca at 7 p.m. Area tournaments will run from tomorrow through Tuesday, with the area tournament winners advancing to their respective state tournaments, which run July 18th through the 22nd. Class B state will be in Wayne, and the Class C state tournament will be hosted by Meridian Tri-County in Plymouth. Nebraska head softball coach Rhonda Ravel has signed a contract extension that runs through the 2031 season. Ravel is the winningest coach in Nebraska athletics history. She earned the contract extension after leading the Huskers to a 52-8 record this year and a spot in the Women's College World Series for the first time since 2013 in her 34th season as head coach. Ravel has also reworked the coaching staff following the retirement of longtime assistant coach Lori Sipple in June. Diane Miller has been elevated to associate head coach. Maddie Noceda was promoted to assistant coach. Olivia Farrell and Jordy Fromm will also serve as assistant coaches, while Hannah Kaur and Hannah Kamenzind have been added as graduate assistants. Lauren Kamenzind will be a graduate manager for the Huskers. Former Nebraska All-American Max Anderson has been added by Major League Baseball to the 2026 All-Star Futures game. Anderson joins a group of 25 prospects on the American League roster that'll go against 25 prospects on the National League roster on July 12th at Philadelphia's Citizens Bank Park. Anderson was a second-round pick in 2023. He is currently hitting .303 with 13 doubles, a triple, 9 home runs, and 32 RBIs for AAA Toledo in the Detroit Tigers organization. He'll become the sixth former Husker to play in the Futures game. Creighton softball head coach Krista Wood boosted her 2027 signing class yesterday with the addition of JUCO All-Americans Shannon Finn and Macy Reiling, as well as Wichita State transfer Skylar Rogers. Finn was a five-year letter winner at Williamsburg High School, where she was named to the IGHSAU All-State and All-District team four times. She ended her prep career as the Raiders' all-time career record holder for hits, runs, and stolen bases, while earning WAMAC All-Conference honors all 5 years. Reiling comes to Creighton after spending the previous two seasons at Des Moines Area Community College, where she was named an NJCAA First Team All-American following both her freshman and sophomore seasons. And Rogers, an infielder from Tuttle, Oklahoma, arrives at Creighton after spending the 2026 season at Wichita State. I'm Joel Janacek. Get more sports anytime at KTICradio.com.
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0: It's time for On the Road for Agriculture, brought to you by Kelp Seed and Fertilizer in West Point.
8: Despite severe drought forcing changes to this year's schedule, the 2026 Wheat Field Days still delivered valuable information to producers across the state. I'm Carla Whittington, joining you here on the Rural Radio Network. Dr. Catherine Farrell is the director of the Small Grains Breeding Program at the University of Nebraska, says this year's annual tours looked a little bit different than previous years.
9: So the 2026 Wheat Field Days were hosted kind of across the state, but in definitely more limited locations than we normally have. As you know, we've been severely affected by drought, especially out in the Nebraska Panhandle. And so we had to cut back some of our trials just because there wasn't any wheat left to look at.
8: Field days were held in Fairbury, McCook, Grant, and an indoor session at the High Plains Ag Lab in Sydney. And an irrigated wheat tour was taken in Box Butte County. Catherine says weather conditions created dramatically different results from eastern to western Nebraska.
9: Our eastern Nebraska locations, while stressed, still looked like pretty normal wheat. They had kind of a rough start, but we started getting rain in kind of the early spring here, and then we've continued getting rain throughout the summer. So our eastern plots look really good. We actually had to spray fungicides to manage for disease.
8: Dr. Catherine Farrells, the director of Small Grains Breeding Program at the University of Nebraska, here on the Rural Radio Network.
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4: Good morning, I'm Lacey Shippey for the Rural Radio Network, and it's time for our midday commodity market update with Mike Zuzalo of Global Commodity Analytics. And Mike, when we take a look at our grain trade here today, we're seeing a little divergence between the corn and beans versus the wheat here today. Talk to me a little bit about what you're watching.
10: Yeah, this is one of those markets that typically for me, Lacey, I see the wheat as probably the weaker of the three when it comes to heading into a WASDE report, which we'll have tomorrow at about this time and those numbers out. But we're seeing the exact opposite. And it's interesting because we're seeing the soft red wheat lead the market higher in that it's up about 2%. And so when I see soft red wheat leading pre-report, it makes me think that there's some fund activity in this market. Is it the fact that the Russian ruble is gaining another 1.5% on top of a 2% rally last week? Is it the Russian diesel export ban that would suggest that Russia may have difficulty getting some of their crop out of the fields because of fuel shortages that I am hearing about? Or is it just delayed follow through from the Wednesday crude oil rally? I think all those things could be part of it. And we also have to remember the CPC came out with a forecast today suggesting at least or around an 80% chance of a historic El Nino by fall around the world. And I think the trade's very keyed into that and have been for the past couple weeks. So it's nice to see the wheat, which should be the leader to the upside, finding some support. I hope it holds through the rest of the day and, most importantly, holds into tomorrow's close after we see the WASDE numbers.
4: And we're seeing a softer day for corn and for soybeans. Is this a little bit of a response to those weak export numbers we saw this morning?
10: Yeah, I think so, especially in the soybeans. I mean, we had such a surge to the prices thanks to mainly the Chinese market and the Chinese purchases. And also, obviously, the soybean oil and canola getting ignited from the crude oil rally. So without the crude oil so much in there today and those soybean export sales at the very low end of the low end of trade estimates, I think that really was a situation where those export sales did not feed the bull and it needed to be fed, especially heading into the WASDE report. So global supply-demand numbers are going to be very, very important. I doubt USDA will mess with the yield numbers here domestically at this point in corn and soybeans. So I think the global numbers are going to be really, really important across the board.
4: And when we take a look at our livestock trade here today, we are seeing feeders pull to the downside, live cattle down as well. What are you watching as we round out the week there?
10: Yeah, I don't like the way this trade's acting today. We had a stronger price action earlier, and now it looks like the longs are throwing in the towel, and we're seeing some new daily lows. This is one of those markets where the seasonal high may be in for boxed beef, and they may want to trade this market lower for the next 10 or 15 days and play just the seasonal. So this is a key time period for this market to hold some support levels here going into Friday's close, too.
4: And really quickly, there in the hogs, we saw some really great support the beginning of the week. We're seeing the August hogs down a little bit there today. What should we expect to see for our hog market?
10: I'm hoping this is just a reaction to the weekly pork export sales not being there like we needed them to be. They're about 17,000 tons, should have been about 30,000 tons. So we'll see how we close the week out there as well.
4: Well, thank you, Mike. That is Mike Zuzalo of Global Commodity Analytics for your midday market update. 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
11: Hi, this is Gordon Deal. Friday on This Morning, America's First News. Democrats in Maine have some divisions to close as they seek a replacement for former Senate candidate Graham Plattner. Also, is it worth it to be a host city for the World Cup this time around in the U.S., Mexico, or Canada? We'll hear from a sports economist. And guess what's to blame for these super long job descriptions online? 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
14: Here's a look at your ag forecast. This is meteorologist Paul Trombley. We did see some pretty good progress made on some of the winter wheat harvesting across the Central Plains this past week. And looking at some of the numbers in Nebraska, now up to 25% of the winter wheat harvest complete as of the beginning of this week. That was 20 percentage points above last week. And into the state of Kansas, getting closer to completion, 91% complete as of the start of this week in the state of Kansas. And then into Missouri, also getting closer to completion, 88% of the winter wheat was brought in by the beginning of this week. Oklahoma, pretty much done there, 98% complete as well. So still some work to be done in some areas, especially into Nebraska. But otherwise, it looks like we are still looking at some unsettled conditions here in the short term, as we do still see an upper-level disturbance bringing back some scattered showers and storms around the region this afternoon into tonight. Still a couple shower storm chances even Friday and into the weekend, particularly for southern parts of Kansas into Oklahoma. Otherwise, high pressure does build in, especially for northern Kansas through Nebraska and then northward across the plains as we proceed from Friday through the weekend, as a predominantly dry stretch of weather settles in for the next several days across the plains, except for more southern plains areas, which stay unsettled with some showers and storms. But across the central and northern plains, it's going to be not only a dry stretch of weather through the extended forecast, but also staying with some seasonally hot to well above average heat across the plains as we continue into mid-month and beyond. I'm meteorologist Paul Trombley.
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17: Thank you very much there, JD. Let's take a look at ag information here on a Thursday. KTIC. The Dan Gillespie Soil Health Fund continues to strengthen Nebraska agriculture through investments in youth engagement, farmer innovation, hands-on soil health education. Over the last year, the fund has supported projects advancing regenerative agriculture, water infiltration, soil biology, biodiversity, and ag education as well. Among the fund's recent investments, support of a student-led soil health research project, part of the Battle Creek FFA, working alongside an area farmer, students studied the environmental and economic impacts of various farming systems, including no-till and cover crop practices. The impact of the project, far beyond just that. In January, Battle Creek FFA members presented their findings at the No-Till on the Plains conference. Thanks to the generosity of individuals and corporate donors, including the W.K. Kellogg and Cargill foundations, the Dan Gillespie Soil Health Fund will now increase its maximum grant award to $2,500 for the next two grant cycles. Application deadlines are October 1 of this year and March 1 of next year. More information on that, direct link is up on my blog. The public is invited to join the Elkhorn Local Emergency Management Planning Committee as they host a 2026 Hazmat Night Out tonight. That is this evening, 6 to 8 p.m. at the CVA 8120 location at Randolph. This is your opportunity to visit with first responders about hazardous materials in the area. You can tour the location. They'll kind of have an emphasis on chemical and emergency response and find out about emergency planning activities in your area. Registration is fee. You do need to register ahead of time. The link to do that is up on my blog and up on the farm calendar as well. CVA will be providing some food tonight. Again, that's the Local Emergency Planning Management Planning Committee Hazmat Night Out tonight. That is 6 to 8 p.m. CVA 8120 location near Randolph. USDA is accepting 2.2 million acres into the CRP program for 2026. Of the nearly 1.5 million set to expire at the end of September, producers submitted re-enrollment offers for about 982,000 of those acres. Nebraska, Colorado, South Dakota are the top three in CRP enrollment. The Nebraska Agriculture Leadership Council, which is the governing board of the Nebraska LEAD program, is welcoming new members and officers as the new fiscal year began July 1. New on the board, Andy Waddle, the executive director of the Nebraska Soybean Board, Kristen Hassebrook of Lincoln, partner with Mueller, Roback, Schaefer, Ruza, and Hassebrook, and then Andy Jobman, farmer from Gothenburg, Nebraska. As far as officers for the 26-27 fiscal year, Matt Dolch is chair, Tracy Benkin, vice chair, Stephanie Schuler, secretary, and Scott Blem, treasurer. The third annual Audubon County Cattlemen's Summer Social, an offer an evening of networking and learning. Keynote speaker Joe Goggins, Billings, Montana. He is with the Common Ground Movement. Joe and his family, heavily involved in the cattle industry, currently serving as president of the Livestock Marketing Association as well. Also presenting Luke France from Capco Futures, current industry trends in the cattle market as well. Proceeds will be used on some of the local cattlemen's efforts in the year ahead. The event is this Saturday, July 11th, 5 to 9 p.m. At the Exira Event Center, Exira, Iowa. $20 a person. RSVPs are appreciated. Contact information to do that is up on the blog. Iowa Secretary of Ag Mike Naig is encouraging Iowa farmers and landowners who are planning to seed cover crops this fall to enroll in the Cover Crop Cost Share Program. Program is open. The enrollment is open for in all 99 counties and cost share up to 160 acres per participant. U.S. Meat Export Federation reports pork exports in the month of May, 245,800 metric tons, up 10% from a year ago. Value was up 8%, $701 million. Beef exports in May, 91,900 metric tons. That's down 5% from a year ago, but value was up 2%, $818 million. Retail fertilizer prices tracked by DTN in that transition week, June to July, mostly lower compared to a month ago. Four of the six fertilizers had significant price declines. Urea was down 12%, UAN 32 down 9%. Looks like anhydrous was down 7%, UAN 28 down 6%. Two others slightly lower in price. They were MAP and 1034-0. Two fertilizers slightly more expensive compared to a month ago. They were DAP and potash. That's Ag Information here at KTIC. Chad Moyer reporting.
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18: Counterattacks intercepted. Lisa Brady, Fox News. A U.S. official just confirming reports that dozens of Iranian drones and missiles have been intercepted by the U.S. and its regional partners after a second night of U.S. strikes on Iran.
19: CENTCOM reports U.S. forces hit about 90 Iranian military targets, including their air defense systems, their coastal surveillance assets, their missile and drone storage sites, and also their naval capabilities and military logistics.
18: Fox's Aisha Hasni. This over Iran targeting commercial ships. A former U.S. Olympian accused of vandalizing the renovated reflecting pool on the National Mall enters a plea.
20: 67-year-old David Hearn entered a not guilty plea in a brief appearance in federal court. The former Olympic canoe racer is charged with a felony count of destruction of property, accused by federal prosecutors of deliberately ripping the liner from the Lincoln Memorial reflecting pool on June 19th. The case has become a political lightning rod, with President Trump alleging vandalism is responsible for peeling paint and algae marring a $16 million upgrade to the reflecting pool.
18: Fox's Jared Halpern in Washington. Hearn says he reached in to examine coating that was already peeled. Potential candidates lining up in Maine to replace Graham Plattner in the U.S. Senate race. The Democratic nominee suspending his campaign following a rape allegation he still denies. State party leaders holding an emergency meeting last night.
21: Now about 600 Democratic delegates are going to pick the party's new Senate nominee, not the voters. It's something Graham Plattner and his supporters aren't happy about.
22: This is exactly the kind of political system that everyone voted against on June 9th. And for that reason, we need to be assured that it is going to be open and democratic as we move forward.
21: Plattner did not apologize, though, and says the Democratic establishment just wanted him out.
18: Fox's Alexis McAdams. Democrats are trying to unseat Republican Senator Susan Collins. 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
7: I'm Joel Janacek. Here are some of the stories we're following in the KTIC News Center, which is sponsored by TNT Coins in Fremont. The Wisner City Council will hold a special meeting at 6 o'clock tonight. That meeting will be to discuss and possibly take action on approving Klein Williams to be hired for the purpose of defending litigation. Severe thunderstorms moved across the region last night, causing some damage. Yesterday, the Dodge County Board of Supervisors voted unanimously to make former Sheriff Bob Reynolds the interim sheriff. This after former Sheriff Dustin Weitzel pled guilty to wire fraud and resigned his position. Governor Pillen has sent a memo to state agencies telling them to do their part in reducing state spending. Nebraska and 46 other states have reached a $45 million settlement with the company behind Cash App. The West Point Chamber Coffee will begin at 10 o'clock tomorrow morning at Pizza Hut in West Point. From the KTIC News Center, I'm Joel Janacek. Get more details on these stories anytime at KTICradio.com.
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30: We're a mile north of Beamer here, and looks like we got about 90 hundreds.
1: The left lane going south on Highway 9 out of Pender is blocked.
2: We had some weather move through, and start time is going to be delayed about a half hour.
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0: 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Still 78 degrees at both Classic Country KTIC Norfolk and West Point. The clouds will continue to go by the wayside today. Will be sunny and get to a high of 85, north wind at 5 to 10. Cloudy tonight, a low of 63 and a calm wind. We have a very slight chance of rain late tomorrow afternoon, a mostly sunny afternoon with a high of 82 and a southeast wind around 5 miles per hour. Then partly cloudy tomorrow night, down to 62 and a calm wind. Sunshine Saturday, 86, southeast wind at 5 to 10. We'll keep that light southeast wind. Saturday night will be clear with a low of 64. Sunny on Sunday, up to 89, southeast wind at 5 to 10. And then the warming trend will continue as we get into next week, and we could have enough humidity where the heat index, the feels-like temp, will be up in the triple digits. Sunshine on Monday, an actual high of 91. Monday night, clear, 67. Sunny on Tuesday with an actual high of 93. Tuesday night, clear, 69. Sunny on Wednesday, and the high of 94. It is 80 at Sioux Falls, the same in Sioux City. Yankton and Wayne are both at 78. So is Classic Country KTIC Norfolk, 78 in Fremont and Blair. Wahoo, 82. Lincoln, 81. It's 80 at Omaha, 77 in Council Bluffs and Harlan, Iowa, with Atlantic and Audubon both at 79. Carroll, Denison, Storm Lake all at 75. In Blair, it's 78. Takema, 77. And we are at 78 degrees here at Classic Country KTIC West Point. 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
6: During a news conference Wednesday at the NATO summit, President Trump spoke about the increase in defense spending by NATO members as many move towards meeting the pledge of spending 5% of their national GDPs on defense. The president says that spending will benefit America's defense contractors.
8: As European nations rebuild their militaries, American equipment will be the largest beneficiary. The defense companies are going to be making most of that equipment.
6: The president also said that U.S. companies will be investing directly in Europe.
8: Lockheed Martin will establish a world-class Patriot missile sustainment facility.
6: President Trump believes the potential eventual benefit to American companies could be as much as $3 billion. He also commended NATO members for their commitment to the spending, something he's previously criticized the alliance about. Kevin Uretsky, Fox News.
9: 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Grain trade is mixed with corn and soybeans lower and a higher day in the wheat markets ahead of tomorrow's WASDE report that includes the updated stocks and acreage numbers from June. Yield numbers aren't expected to change, but trade is looking for corn old crop carryout at just under 2.1 billion bushels and 1.86 billion bushels for new crop. Soybean futures are under pressure today with some double-digit losses. Soybean old crop carryout is expected to be 337 million bushels and new at 324 million bushels. The corn and bean markets are likely trading a little disappointment in the weekly export numbers, which were soft, though they did not include the latest business from China. And the wheat harvested acres are anticipated to be lower tomorrow, with old crop carryout at 927 million bushels of old and 710 million bushels of new. September corn is down 4 at 431, December down 4.5 at 451 and 3 quarters, August soybeans down 15 and 3 quarters at 1177 and a half, and November down 9 and 3 quarters at 1182 and a half, September Chicago wheat up 11 and a quarter at 619, December up a dime at 633 and a quarter, September Kansas City wheat up 7 and a quarter at 652 and a half, December up 6 and 3 quarters at 666 and a half. August live cattle are down 240 at 235.22. October down 212 at 231.42. August feeders down 482 at 357.22. September down 477 at 353.87. August lean hogs are down $1.50 at 98.15. And October up 2 pennies at 85.55 here on the Rural Radio Network.
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12: We knew there was differences, but did we think they were this big?
13: Is America still the low-cost producer? Time for Top Midday Ag News. I'm Steve White. Corn growers are taking a closer look at one of their biggest global competitors, with Brazil under the microscope. This from the National Corn Growers Association, with a new analysis that compares input costs in the United States to Brazil. It finds American growers often start from a much higher cost position. Michigan farmer Matt Frostick, a member of the NCGA board, tells us growers knew there was a gap, but the size stands out.
12: And even when you kind of level set it with dollar values and between countries and things like that, it still brings a huge disparity between, say, your fungicides and seeds and insecticide prices.
13: Frostick says those costs hit harder when corn prices are low and margins are razor thin.
12: These input costs, there's huge disparities, but at the same time, the American farmer is selling a bushel of corn on the world market for the same price as everyone else.
13: For corn growers, the larger message, productivity alone may not be enough if American farms are forced to compete from a higher cost position. Brazil also drawing attention in Washington, where the Trump administration is weighing tariffs, and U.S. cattle groups say beef should not get a pass. American cattle organizations pushing back after the administration proposed exempting Brazilian beef from potential new tariffs. The National Cattlemen's Beef Association, RCAF USA, and U.S. Cattlemen's Association say the exemption undercuts efforts to hold Brazil accountable over illegal deforestation and unfair trade practices. That's set against the reality the U.S. cattle herd is at its lowest level in decades, while Mexican imports remain halted because of New World screwworm concerns. Brazilian beef exports to the U.S. hit a record last year, and shipments this year are running 40% ahead of last year. It all comes as the U.S. trade rep has launched an investigation into alleged unfair practices by Brazil. From global trade fights to something closer to home, no tariffs when you buy locally, and for summertime treats, peak season is almost here. Alex Makavica brings us the story.
14: Pam Nelson of Nelson Farm and Produce near Valley says while roadside stands have been selling watermelons since Memorial Day, Nebraska-grown melons typically aren't ready until
15: like end of July, beginning of August, and so which really kind of summer is over now.
14: So to bridge that gap, Nelson Farm and Produce partner with a grower in Georgia
15: that plants them all for us and grows them in their greenhouses there, starts them, and then ships them up to us.
14: Once local production gets underway, Nelson says Nebraska has the right recipe for growing exceptional fruit.
15: You really want some sandy ground, but you also need some nutrition in it. So we're really fortunate to live by the Elkhorn River, where we kind of get the balance of both of those things.
13: Thanks for that, Alex. From summer produce to summer skills, another Nebraska program putting students to work in a very different kind of heat. High school students attending a welding camp in Aurora and Central City, spending hours under the hood, then touring egg manufacturers to see where those skills could lead. For students like Eli Schimmels, welding could be a way to stay connected to agriculture.
16: I love working on a ranch, but it just does not make as much money as I would like to make.
13: Camp organizers say demand is growing from two sessions last year to five this year, including one just for ag teachers. And that is a midday check of ag news. You're listening to the Rural Radio Network.
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17: It is time for the Red Minute, brought to you by Red Star Fertilizer. Here's the head of Red Star Fertilizer, Tom Stanton. Tom, we're thinking about our in-season herbicide pass and the ability to get the most out of that herbicide. You have an adjuvant that you're introducing. Tell us a little bit about Redlock Max.
18: So Redlock Max is brand new for 2026. It's off of our Redlock, which we've had for several years. With the amount of Liberty and Roundup that are getting sprayed in soybeans, Liberty requires a minimum of 2 pounds of ammonium sulfate to work. With Redlock Max, we've got 2.3 pounds of liquid AMS. We also have the additional surfactants you need. We have the pH buffer that you need. We also have the deformer that you need. And we also put the pH reducer in there as well. We put it all into one. And then we added one other thing, and that's sugar. It's a great humectant adjuvant, but for your crop, it's also fantastic to just give that crop a quick bit of nutrient. 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
17: 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What can go wrong?
18: Liberty is a contact herbicide. 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Redlock Max, it's one product. It's 1 gallon per acre. It's having one product on the truck versus four.
17: 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That is today's Red Minute, brought to you by Red Star Fertilizer.
19: On the Rural Radio Network, I am Maddie Weber. We are talking to Jared Collier today. He is the operations manager for the Premient facility in Decatur. And Premient produces food and industrial products from plant-based sources. So Jared, to start, can you tell us a little bit about that corn refining process and how you get corn from the field to those plant-based products?
20: Yeah, at the Premient plant here in Decatur, we corn wet mill. So we use corn from the fields locally and across the Midwest. We steep the corn in water to soften the kernel, and then we grind it in different stages to separate the corn kernel into its parts. One of those parts is corn starch, which is highly valuable to a number of end uses. The other four parts are also highly valuable in different pet food or other markets.
19: So are there specialized grades or types of cornstarch, and do those used for different things?
20: Yes, cornstarch is effectively made of a dextrose building block that all our bodies use, but that building block can be broken down or converted into many other things. So there are versions of cornstarch based on end use. They can be chemically modified, they can be enzymatically modified, or can be broken down into that simple dextrose to be food.
19: Mm-hmm. Why is cornstarch or plant-based products preferred for some of these industrial products?
20: The market as a whole is interested in renewable and natural-based sources for things, and corn is a great source for that. Corn is obviously year in, year out there for us, And to say that you're making an end product that starts with something that everyone is generally familiar with in the Midwest is a good story to tell.
19: Mm-hmm. So this corn-based material that you guys produce at Premiant, does most of that stay in the United States or does that get exported?
20: Yeah, there are several products that are high volume and locally used. We have shipping networks across the Midwest. We do stretch to both coasts in the U.S. And then there are some specialty products that maybe we have the corner on the market, you may say, and we do export some of those internationally.
19: So talking more broad spectrum, what are some other unique things that corn or plant-based products might be in that people wouldn't know about?
20: Yeah, some folks don't realize that when you're building a house, industrial starch goes into the sheetrock that's in the walls. It goes into the insulation that's behind the walls, keeping us warm or cool, depending on the season. Industrially, there's lots of uses for starch as well as the food industry. So, you know, making gravy in the kitchen using cornstarch is definitely popular. But other uses into fermentation or into pharmaceuticals as well.
19: Do you have a favorite corn use?
20: I think one of the interesting ones, I have younger children, and the squishy toy is some of the squishy toys have a clear corn-based syrup inside to make it that nice squishy texture.
19: Very interesting. Is there anything else you think the general consumer should know about corn refining or plant-based products?
20: I think one of the great parts going back to why corn or natural versus other sources is, you know, we have very little waste out of our process. So 99.7% of the corn kernel goes out as something not to waste, not to the environment, not to. So that 0.3% we do responsibly, of course, but 99.7% into something usable is a great story to tell.
19: Mm-hmm. Yeah, that's impressive. Again, that was Jared Collier with Premiant. Reporting for the Rural Radio Network, I'm Maddie Weber.
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2: Postseason play begins tomorrow for Junior Legion baseball teams as area tournaments get underway. West Point is hosting the B5 area and has a first-round bye and won't play until Saturday. West Point will play the winner of the Stanton versus Platte River game, which starts at 2:30 tomorrow. Also tomorrow, Wayne will play Ardington at 5 p.m., followed by Pierce versus O'Neill at 7:30. At the C2 area tournament in Ponca, it'll be Pender versus Wakefield at 1 o'clock tomorrow afternoon, followed by Hooper Scribner versus Takema Herman at 4, and Wizard Pilger Dodge Owls taking on Ponca at 7 p.m. Area tournaments will run from tomorrow through Tuesday, with the area tournament winners advancing to their respective state tournaments, which run July 18th through the 22nd. Class B state will be in Wayne, and the Class C state tournament will be hosted by Meridian Tri-County in Plymouth. Nebraska head softball coach Rhonda Ravel has signed a contract extension that runs through the 2031 season. Ravel is the winningest coach in Nebraska athletics history. She earned the contract extension after leading the Huskers to a 52-8 record this year and a spot in the Women's College World Series for the first time since 2013 in her 34th season as head coach. Ravel has also reworked the coaching staff following the retirement of longtime assistant coach Lori Sipple in June. Diane Miller has been elevated to associate head coach. Maddie Noceda was promoted to assistant coach. Olivia Farrell and Jordy Fromm will also serve as assistant coaches, while Hannah Kaur and Hannah Kamenzind have been added as graduate assistants. Lauren Kamenzind will be a graduate manager for the Huskers. Former Nebraska All-American Max Anderson has been added by Major League Baseball to the 2026 All-Star Futures game. Anderson joins a group of 25 prospects on the American League roster that'll go against 25 prospects on the National League roster on July 12th at Philadelphia's Citizens Bank Park. Anderson was a second-round pick in 2023. He is currently hitting .303 with 13 doubles, a triple, 9 home runs, and 32 RBIs for AAA Toledo in the Detroit Tigers organization. He'll become the sixth former Husker to play in the Futures game. Creighton softball head coach Krista Wood boosted her 2027 signing class yesterday with the addition of JUCO All-Americans Shannon Finn and Macy Reiling, as well as Wichita State transfer Skylar Rogers. Finn was a 5-year letter winner at Williamsburg High School, where she was named to the IGHSAU All-State and All-District team 4 times. She ended her prep career as the Raiders' all-time career record holder for hits, runs, and stolen bases, while earning WAMAC All-Conference honors all 5 years. Reiling comes to Creighton after spending the previous 2 seasons at Des Moines Area Community College, where she was named an NJCAA First Team All-American following both her freshman and sophomore seasons. And Rogers, an infielder from Tuttle, Oklahoma, arrives at Creighton after spending the 2026 season at Wichita State. I'm Joel Janacek. Get more sports anytime at KTICradio.com.
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0: 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We are at 78 degrees of both Classic Country, KTIC, West Point, and Norfolk.
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2: I'm Joel Janacek in the KTIC News Center, which is brought to you by TNT Coins in Fremont. Turn forgotten coins and jewelry into cash with TNT Coins in Fremont. Our forecast is coming up soon, but first, the Wisner City Council will hold a special meeting this evening. That meeting will be to discuss and possibly take action on approving Klein Williams to be hired for the purpose of defending litigation. That meeting will be at 6 o'clock tonight in Council Chambers, located at 1111 Avenue. New E in Wisner. Nebraska Attorney General Mike Hilgers and 46 partnering states announced a $45 million multi-state settlement with Block, Inc., the company behind Cash App. The settlement resolves allegations that Block misled consumers about Cash App's safety, failed to protect users from fraud, and failed to provide the fraud protection and resolution it promised and that the law required. The company had told users that their money was safe, implying that the app worked like a bank with protection, but that was not true and the company knew it. Nebraska's part of the settlement is almost $379,620. Multiple rounds of thunderstorms happened across much of eastern Nebraska.

0: Time. Storm warnings were active in our region from just after 5 in the evening when the first warning was issued, with the last one being active until 10:45 last night. At 8:57 p.m., Fremont Police shared that traffic was not advised due to downed trees all over the city. The downed trees continued in the Omaha Metro as the storm that hit Fremont continued its trek east. In the Papillion area, authorities responded to a report of a tree on a house with someone possibly getting trapped when that tree fell. The Dodge County Board of Supervisors formally accepted Dustin Weitzel's resignation at a meeting yesterday after Weitzel pled guilty to wire fraud charges earlier this week. The Board of Supervisors appointed Bob Reynolds as the interim sheriff after a closed session. Reynolds was also formerly a sheriff in Dodge County. The Ashfall Fossil Beds Rhino Birthday Bash will be held on Saturday from 9:30 a.m. to 4:30 p.m. at Ashfall Fossil Beds State Historical Park near Royal, Nebraska. Park Superintendent Sam Mattson shares a little information about the park and encourages everyone to attend.
1: If you've been out here before and it's been a while, it's a good day to come back and see what progress has been made on the fossil dig in the past 35 years. If you're coming out here for the first time, we're a little bit off the beaten path, but we like to call ourselves America's most unexpected state park. And most people, even though they think we're off the beaten path, they think it's worth the trip. So we'd be happy to have you visit.
0: The park is located 7 miles north of Highway 20 between Royal and Orchard. Mattson says anyone and everyone is welcome to attend. From the KTIC News Center, I'm Joel Janacek. 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
2: Fox News, I'm Therese Crowley. 17 minutes of police video with a roommate slash lover of accused Charlie Kirk assassin Tyler Robinson. The defense worries it looks like a confession in Provo, Utah court.
3: Judge Tony Graff said prosecutors can play video of investigators interviewing Lance Twiggs, the former romantic partner of Tyler Robinson, but that it will be partially redacted. Kirk's widow, Erica, has been attending this hearing in person in Provo, Utah, and her attorney, Jeff Nyman, asked the judge to play the full interview in court during Robinson's preliminary hearing.
2: Fox's Jessica Rosenthal. CENTCOM reports 90 strikes against Iran last night, including bridges, drone and missile sites Iran used to hit commercial ships. Oil prices dropping today. California state workers complain commuting is expensive. Their first week back since COVID. Under Governor Newsom's return to office mandate, 4 days a week in California. 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
4: Before the 1870s, if you wanted beef, you had to live where cattle were raised. 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
6: It is time for this week's update from Calp Seed and Fertilizer in West Point. 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Are you seeing any diseases out there right now?
7: I am seeing some new disease development this past week. 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
6: Do we need to keep our eye out for anything else?
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6: What's the strategy in protecting soybean yield right now at this point in the growing season?
7: So yeah, at this point, the soybeans are at R2, so they're at the full flowering stage, and right now is a good time to get a fungicide out there to protect the beans from any new disease development. 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
6: Ronnie, if folks want to get more information, how can they get it?
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6: Ronnie Peterson with Calp Seed and Fertilizer in West Point with this week's update.
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0: 81 degrees at Classic Country, KTIC Norfolk, and we are at 78 in West Point. Today, we'll top out at 85. Sunny this afternoon with the north wind at 5 to 10. Then the clouds return tonight. We'll get down to 63. Wind will become calm in the evening. Tomorrow, another cloudy start to a day, then we'll eventually be mostly sunny and get to a high of 82. We do have a very slight chance of rain late tomorrow afternoon. Our breeze will be out of the southeast, fairly light, around 5 miles per hour. Tomorrow night, partly cloudy, 62, and a calm wind. Then sunshine Saturday, a high of 86, and a southeast wind at 5 to 10. Saturday night, clear, 64. Sunny on Sunday with a high of 89. Sunday night, clear, 65. We'll be sunny on Monday and get to a high of 91. And we've mentioned that the heat index will be factoring in when you combine the actual highs and the humidity as we get into early next week. And so even though our highs will be in the low to mid 90s for the first few days, it could feel as hot as up in the triple digits. After a high of 91 on Monday, Monday night will be clear with a low of 67, then Tuesday, sunny and 93. Tuesday night, clear, 69. Sunshine on Wednesday, and we'll get to a high of 94. It's 80 in Sioux Falls, 81 at Yankton, 82 in Vermilion and Sioux City, Wayne 78, and Classic Country KTIC Norfolk is at 81. It's also 81 in Columbus and Lincoln, Wahoo 82, Fremont 79. In Omaha, it's 80, Council Bluffs 79. It's also 79 in Atlantic, Iowa, with Harlan and Carroll both at 77, Audubon 81, and Denison 75. 78 in Blair, 77 in Takema, and we are at 78 here at Classic Country, KTIC in West Point. 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
2: 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September corn is down 3.5 at 431.5. December down 3.75 at 452.5. August soybeans down 15 at 1178.25. November down 9.25 at 1183. September Chicago wheat up 12.5 at 620.25. December up 11.5 at 634.75. September KC wheat up 9.5 at 654.75. December up 9 at 668.75. August live cattle are down 257 at 235.05. October down 222 at 231.32. August feeders down 565 at 356.40, September down 552 at 353.12, August lean hogs down 160 at 98.05, October up 12 at 85.65 here on the Rural Radio Network.
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2: 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We've got some light cats. cash cattle trade starting to develop as a handful of cattle have traded at 248 in Texas. Not enough to have said any sort of trend has been established just yet. Bids of 248 are also noted in Kansas and bids of 393 in Nebraska. Box beef prices are mixed. Choice is down $1.38 at $379.82. Select up $1.10 at $364.19 with a movement of 31 loads. And hog prices are higher, up 6 cents with a weighted average price of $96.95 on 8,935 head and a 5-day rolling average of $96.94. Pork cutouts totaled 106 and a half loads with 91 loads of pork cuts and about 14 and a half loads of trim. Pork cutout values are up 74 cents at $98.90. 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
7: Brazil may be American agriculture's number one global competitor, but why do producers here pay about twice what producers there do for many crop inputs? I'm Steve White on the Rural Radio Network. That's the question the National Corn Growers Association wanted to know, and we visit now with Matt Frostick, a member of their board.
8: We've always kind of thought that there was a bit of a disadvantage. I mean, that's kind of obvious when it comes to pricing, Brazil versus the American farmer. And so we want to dive into this. We've got to figure out how to drive down some of those input prices for the American corn farmer. And how we do that, we've got to continue to work with these input companies in a constructive way to do that. It's easy to get frustrated with it, but at the end of the day, we're still partners and we've got to work through this.
7: The study kind of broke down a couple of major categories of inputs. And as I look at some of those numbers, some of those are basically double what the American producer is paying compared to Brazil. Is that right?
8: Yeah. And so, I mean, even, you know, me as a person chairing the committee, when these numbers first came out, it was just, it kind of struck hard. I mean, we knew there was differences, but did we think they were this big? And even when you kind of level set it with dollar values and between countries and things like that, it still brings a huge disparity between, say, your fungicides and seeds and insecticide prices. I think the pushback from the input side companies will be, you know, we price things at a value to the grower, and so there's more value to the American farmer, so to speak, than the Brazilian farmer. But the reality is that we're not seeing the value at the farm gate anymore with these input prices versus what we get for that crop. We've seen 4 years of negative margins in corn. Some of that's to do with markets, but a lot of that's due to the price that we're paying for these products. And I think everyone understands in this industry that, yeah, there's going to be years we make money and there's years that we won't. And there's many years where it's, you know, break even or a little bit better. We've been on a 4 or 5 year trend now where it's, negative numbers and very negative. We've got to reverse that trend or we're going to turn into a Brazil-type market. And I know that when you talk Brazil markets to input buyers or input companies, they despise dealing with that because there's such large farms and there's no competition. They drive down their margins so hard that they can't really function as well as they can here.
7: You mentioned market access, all those different things, regulatory things. I mean, this is just part of a broader conversation then, right?
8: Yeah. And again, thanks to our staff and our organization, we're walking and chewing gum right now on both sides of this, trying to get our industry back on track. There's a lot of efforts and resources going towards market development domestically and internationally, trying to level the playing field on that. You know, also these inputs coming in, exporting, importing those inputs that we have to, and protecting those imports, and also, you know, trying to build our domestic productivity of these inputs too.
7: And we're talking about corn. The study also looked at soybeans, but in terms of it, I mean, corn clearly came in substantially larger gap there between Brazil and what the American grower faces on the corn side compared to soybeans.
8: Yeah. And you know, by nature, the corn crop takes maybe a different level of management and crop protection items to it. So by nature, we would expect that.
7: And as we're saying, it looked at a lot of the major inputs. Fertilizer, probably that is that a little bit more difficult to kind of put a number on then?
8: Yeah, we worked with Kinetic on these data sets, and we didn't get into fertilizer. I think it's a little more complicated when you talk about, fertilizer tends to be more of a world market because, A, we don't produce all of our natural resources here, like phosphates. Yeah, we do have phosphate mines here, but we still have to import some of that product. You know, potash, 90-some percent of our potash comes from Canada. We don't have, we have a very limited source of potash in the States. So it gets a little trickier when you start comparing those numbers. But again, there's meat on the bone there that we've been working on through this process too on the fertilizer side.
7: And the nice thing about having some numbers is that when you sit down with folks on Capitol Hill and they say, hey, I've got to have something to show my colleagues, you know, put a number to this, this kind of arms you with that then, right?
8: Yeah, and I think part of this problem is we need good regulatory reform so that, input suppliers can compete or be more competitive in this market. So sometimes we have a lot of red tape that you have to work through to approve, get product approval, or when it comes to a lot of new products, it takes so much time to get them approved, so it takes a lot of resource to do that. Now, it's a bit of our opinion that the American farmers shouldered a lot of that research money to make that happen, and I think we're glad to do it. But I think it's also important that when they go to world markets with these things, that the other countries have to shoulder some of that burden too.
7: Michigan farmer Matt Frostick, a member of the National Corn Growers Board, outlining findings of a new report finding American farmers pay about twice what Brazilian farmers do for many crop inputs. 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
11: After I sold the business, I kind of have been staying in the pivot industry, and I've been a captive agent for DFS Insurance. 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
1: Well, all I need to get you an initial dollar figure are three bits of information. 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
4: 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We are at 79 in West Point.
5: Here's a look at your ag forecast. This is meteorologist Paul Trombley. We did see some pretty good progress made on some of the winter wheat harvesting across the Central Plains this past week. And looking at some of the numbers, in Nebraska, now up to 25% of the winter wheat harvest complete as of the beginning of this week. That was 20 percentage points above last week. And into the state of Kansas, getting closer to completion, 91% complete as of the start of this week in the state of Kansas. And then into Missouri, also getting closer to completion, 88% of the winter wheat was brought in by the beginning of this week. Oklahoma, pretty much done there, 98% complete as well. So still some work to be done in some areas, especially into Nebraska. But otherwise, it looks like we are still looking at some unsettled conditions here in the short term, as we do still see an upper-level disturbance bringing back some scattered showers and storms around the region this afternoon into tonight. Still a couple shower storm chances even Friday and into the weekend, particularly for southern parts of Kansas into Oklahoma. Otherwise, high pressure does build in, especially for northern Kansas through Nebraska and then northward across the plains as we proceed from Friday through the weekend, as a predominantly dry stretch of weather settles in for the next several days across the plains, except for more southern plains areas, which stay unsettled with some showers and storms. But across the central and northern plains, it's going to be not only a dry stretch of weather through the extended forecast, but also staying with some seasonally hot to well above average heat across the plains as we continue into mid-month and beyond. I'm meteorologist Paul Trombley.
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2: 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You can do that. Click the link up on the farm calendar. And there's food provided by CVA. Public invited to attend the Elkhorn Local Emergency Management Planning Committee and the Hazmat Night Out event tonight. Starts at 6 p.m. 8120 near Randolph. 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Nebraska Extension is hosting a two-part webinar series, Making the Most of Your Free Choice Mineral Program, help you better understand mineral supplementation, provide some practical tools for evaluation and improvement. Two webinars, July 13th and July 20th, both start at 8 p.m. Central Time. The first one is looking at the basics, and the second one is meeting the needs and managing intake. Again, UNL Extension is putting this on. Registration is free. Click the link up on the farm calendar. Again, those webinars July 13th and 20th, both at 8 p.m. Central Time. Iowa Farm Bureau Economic Summit is going to be held on July 17th. It's at the FFA Enrichment Center in Ankeny, Iowa. This year's theme is, taking a look at world trade and what it means for farms and agribusinesses. Former Trade Representative Ambassador Bob Lighthizer will headline the summit, fireside chat. And then there's also going to be some research that'll be released looking at economic indicators specifically related to Iowa agriculture today. Still time to register, iowafarmbureau.com. Again, iowafarmbureau.com. That is July 17th in Ankeny. Save the date. You don't want to miss this. A feed wagon demonstration day. Eric and Bryce Kenobi is hosting a feed wagon demo day Thursday, July 16th, 4 p.m. See the industry's leading feed trucks go head-to-head, live and in-person, side-by-side demonstrations. Brands that will be represented, J-Lore, Rotomix, Herdboss, Meyer Kuhn, and Penta. Whether you're looking to replace a mixer, expand the operation, just curious about what's out there right now. This is an event that you'll certainly want to attend. Supper will be served. Contact Jason to reserve a spot, 402-640-2648, 402-640-2648. I-29 Moo University webinar series continues. The next one is the Beef on Dairy Dialogue. This is going to take a look at the market outlook for the beef industry, specifically with a twist on beef on dairy. Daryl Peel from Oklahoma State is going to lead that conversation. It's a webinar July 16th, 12 noon. Click the link on the farm calendar to get registered for that. Nebraska Extension hosts the 4R Nutrient Stewardship Field Day. That'll be July 17th at NREC at Mead. Runs 9 till 3. 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Now's the time to register, agronomy.unl.edu. 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
0: A possible confession takes center stage. Lisa Brady, Fox News. What accused Charlie Kirk assassin Tyler Robinson told his ex-roommate Lance Twiggs, first in text messages on the day of the killing and then in person the next day.
9: And did he talk about what he had done? Didn't go into detail. I just asked him in person if what he said was true the night before, and he said it was. I started crying a little bit and said he wishes he hadn't done it.
0: A redacted version of that videotaped interview between Twiggs and investigators was just played in a Utah courtroom on day 4 of the preliminary hearing to determine if there's enough evidence to go to trial. Earlier, Judge Tony Graff rejecting a motion by Erica Kirk's lawyers who want everything made public.
10: The court does not make a blanket ruling as it relates to any exhibit.
0: Instead, the judge will consider each exhibit individually. The man who killed an American tourist in Hungary is sent to prison.
11: 31-year-old Mackenzie Michalski from Portland, Oregon, was on vacation in Hungary when she went missing in November 2024. Investigators say she met her killer at a nightclub before leaving for the man's apartment. There, she was beaten and strangled. An Irish citizen identified only by the initials LTM has been found guilty of her murder and sentenced to 14 years in prison. There's no possibility of parole. After his arrest, the then 37-year-old man claimed Michalski's death was an accident, but police say he tried to cover up his crime by cleaning his apartment and disposing of his victim's body.
0: Fox's Jonathan Savage. President Trump has several White House meetings today after returning overnight from the NATO summit in Turkey, while the U.S. military hit Iranian targets for a second night. Iran retaliating again by targeting U.S. force sites around the region. A U.S. official says drones and missiles were intercepted by the U.S. and its partners. 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
3: I'm Joel Janacek. Here are some of the stories we're following in the KTIC News Center, which is sponsored by TNT Coins in Fremont. The Wisner City Council will hold a special meeting at 6 o'clock tonight. That meeting will be to discuss and possibly take action on approving Klein Williams to be hired for the purpose of defending litigation. Severe thunderstorms moved across the region last night, causing some damage. Yesterday, the Dodge County Board of Supervisors voted unanimously to make former Sheriff Bob Reynolds the interim sheriff. This after former Sheriff Dustin Weitzel pled guilty to wire fraud and resigned his position. Governor Pillen has sent a memo to state agencies telling them to do their part in reducing state spending. Nebraska and 46 other states have reached a $45 million settlement with the company behind Cash App. The West Point Chamber Coffee will begin at 10 o'clock tomorrow morning at Pizza Hut in West Point. From the KTIC News Center, I'm Joel Janacek. Get more details on these stories anytime at KTICradio.com.
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4: 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Good afternoon, I'm J.D. Gibbs. You wouldn't really call the weather we've had this week cool by any means, but hotter weather is expected this weekend into next week with highs in the 90s, and the feels like temps will be up around 100 degrees, maybe a little warmer. Most days are looking dry through the next week, but we could see a few spotty showers and storms tomorrow. Severe weather is not expected. Mostly sunny today, a high of 85, northeast wind at 5 to 10. The clouds return tonight. We'll get to a low of 63, and wind will be calm. Sunny or cloudy tomorrow, 82 the high, and we'll have an east wind around 5 miles per hour. Tomorrow night, partly cloudy, a low of 62 and a calm wind. Sunshine on Saturday, 86 the high, southeast wind at 5 to 10. Saturday night, clear with a low of 64. Southeast wind still around 5 to 10 miles per hour. And we'll have a southeast wind at 5 to 15 on Sunday, a sunny day with a high of 89. Sunday night, clear, 65. Sunny on Monday, we'll get up to 91, and that night will be clear with a low of 67. Sunny on Tuesday, 93. Tuesday night, clear, 69. And on Wednesday of next week, sunshine with a high of 94. It is 80 at Sioux Falls, Sioux City 83, Wayne 80, Classic Country KTIC Norfolk is also at 80, 79 at Fremont, Wahoo 82, Lincoln and Omaha are both at 83 with Council Bluffs, Atlantic and Harlan, Iowa at 79, Denison and Carroll each at 77, it's 81 in Audubon, 79 in Takima, and we are at 80 here at Classic Country KTIC in West Point.
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22: Checking BART and the weather. I'm not seeing any current advisory for 16th Street Mission right now.
21: Okay, great. Yeah, so I'll be on time. How about the rain?
22: Goodness, no rain expected today.
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20: As heard in the OpenAI demo video, they call it full duplex architecture. And while you're interacting with it, the AI is already working on your request. It cuts down that stilted lag time created when users ask a question and the AI compiles its answer. GPT Live 1 and Live 1 Mini are already rolling out to the apps. With Fox on Tech, I'm Evan Brown, Fox News.
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4: 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And when you're in the mood for a great pop or rock hit turned up loud or at whatever level you'd like, head over to our other sister station, Summer Stream. It's brought to you by Sab Brothers Petroleum of West Point, Dairy Queen of West Point, and Sioux Gateway Airport. The best pop and rock hits of the 80s with some 60s, 70s, and 90s mixed in. I was taking a look at what they've played recently. They're playing Edge of 17 from Stevie Nicks right now on Summer Stream. The before that, The Heart of Rock and Roll from Huey Lewis in the News. They play R.E.M., The Claimers, I'm Gonna Be 500 Miles. 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
24: 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Grain trade will end the day in mixed fashion with corn and soybeans lower and a higher day in the wheat markets ahead of tomorrow's WASDE report. That does include the updated stocks and acreage numbers from June. Yield numbers are not expected to change much, but trade is looking for old crop carryout for corn at just under 2.1 billion bushels, soybean old crop carryout at 337 million bushels. And the corn and bean markets are likely trading a little disappointment in the weekly export numbers, which were lower, though they did not include the latest business from China. Crude oil has also turned around here this afternoon and is down around $2 a barrel. Wheat harvested acres are anticipated to be lower on tomorrow's report and old crop carryout at 927 million bushels. Wheat futures are holding on to some double-digit gains as we round out the day. September corn is down 3 3/4 at 431 and a quarter. December down 4 1/2 at 451 and 3/4. August soybeans down 16 1/2 at 1176 3/4. November down 11 3/4 at 1180 3/4. September Chicago wheat up 12 at 619 3/4. December up 11, 634 1/4. September KC wheat up 9 cents at 654 1/4. December up 8 3/4 at 668 1/2. August live cattle down 237 at 235.25. October down 195 at 231.60. August feeders down 590 at 356.15. September down 565 at 353. And August lean hogs down 150 at 98.15. 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
24: 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It's time now for a discussion of our closing livestock markets with livestock market analyst Kyle Bumstead. And Kyle, it's not a pretty ending to our day here for the cattle complex. Tell me what you're making of today's trade.
6: Well, that's right, Lacey. It's the exact opposite of yesterday's close there. On Wednesday, we rallied and made new highs here towards the end of the session, and we made new lows about the same time we made those highs yesterday in today's session. So far, the low's been 355.40 here on these August feeders. And we're going to close down around $6, $6.10, somewhere in there. And on the live cattle side of things here, cash is significantly lower here this week. We've seen quite a bit of 393 trade on several thousand head here. Looks like some of these majors are getting all they want bought here at 393. We've seen some 248 trade in western Nebraska on a live basis. We saw initial bids here in Iowa at 248 here this morning. There's been light trade in Kansas and more trade in Texas there at that 248 as well. So looks a little bit, like I said, ugly here as far as the cash side of things. We all knew there's going to be a pullback in the cash, but didn't expect it to be this big, this fast. Box beef continues to drop like a rock here as well. And just in general, the commodity complex as a whole, barring the wheat markets, are kind of under pressure here. We've got crude oil down a couple dollars. We've got the beans down 11 to 12 cents. We got corn down 4 to 5 cents here as well, too. So kind of just a risk-off day going into the end of the week here. And tomorrow on Friday, it'll be very interesting to see how we close. We traded inside yesterday's ranges here in both the feeder and the live cattle. So there could be some stop shopping here below yesterday's lows here. Just kind of depends on what kind of momentum, if we get any fundamental news here to turn this thing around here on Friday. That index probably will be a little bit higher here tomorrow, unless there's some issues out there with some of the direct trade. But sounds like the video has been doing pretty good, so wouldn't be surprised if we see that index steady to higher here tomorrow to close out the week.
24: 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That is livestock market analyst Kyle Bumstead here on the Rural Radio Network.
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3: Fremont Builders Supply is going to be at the KTIC parking lot this upcoming Friday, an opportunity to kind of show the different windows that they have to offer. And joining us now is Kyle Williamson to talk a little bit about kind of how this tent event all came about.
7: You know, it's kind of funny how this came about, because there were some window salesmen going around Fremont and they were like super aggressive and really high pressure. Our response to that is no pressure. So we wanted to have a tent event where most people aren't ready to make a purchase, but they need to know about windows. And we have quality products. We have Anderson that we really like to use. We have Gherkins that we really like to use. And we really just want people to get educated on the process, what it really takes to have a window replaced, and why we're so proud of the products that we represent.
3: And once again, this is a no-pressure event at the KTIC parking lot that will run this Friday from 11 until 2. It's an opportunity to just kind of learn about the process.
7: The process of replacing a window, how we've learned over 50 years to do it with the least amount of mistakes, best end result, with quality products that we believe in.
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9: Dream on. The Simmental Juniors are rocking out in Grand Island this week. Mia Byers with the Simmental Association. You work with all the junior events, and this is your big show that these kids look forward to all year long, isn't it?
10: Yeah, this is really our largest gathering of, I like to say, youth, you know, all year long. So we're probably over 550 kids here, close to 600 with our little novice kids that are participating. So, yeah, it's a huge gathering of Simmental youth.
9: So hundreds of kids, and about how many head do you have stalled out here then, do you suppose?
10: We're under, a little under 900. I think it's like 865, right around there. We have plenty to keep us busy.
9: Of course, showing in the ring is a highlight to all the different shows that go on. But one of the things that's unique about what you guys do as an association is you encourage them, actually you require them to take part in contests while they're here, right?
10: We do require contests. Yeah, it makes us, sets us apart a little bit, I think, from a lot of other shows. We require 3 out of 5 contests. We have a couple different quizzes that challenge them, and then 3 speaking events, sales talk, public speaking, and livestock judging, which we incorporate reasons into.
9: Which the reality is, if we're trying to build leaders to be the next generation of the beef industry, they're going to have to interact with people, and they're going to have those skills just as much as they are, you know, the genetics and the skills in the ring and all that too, right?
10: Yeah, exactly. I mean, I think that is our whole point, is trying to develop leaders that can go on, and whether they stay in the ag industry, the cattle industry, or, you know, whatever industry. I mean, we always know that kids that grew up in the Simmental breed, they hopefully are really successful out there.
9: Sell me on the breed. Where does a Simmental fit into my operation these days, would you say?
10: Oh, that's a good point. I mean, I think, you know, growth, production, you know, are big, popular, of course, EPDs, you know, genetics, all of that. But, you know, I mean, also the show ring with the Simmentals have really exploded in the last few years, and they have been super competitive, not just within their own breed, but, I mean, when we're talking like Supremes and that kind of thing, Supreme drives the Simmental genetics are right in there at the top.
9: Yeah, so if I go to any of the big shows, I'm going to see some Simmental genetics, aren't I?
10: You are going to definitely see them. You know, we often are the biggest or one or two of the biggest breeds at the big shows out there, like in Oklahoma City and Louisville. So, I mean, we're right up there on the top.
9: For these families that do this, they invest so much into this, not only financially, but their time. They travel long distances. I mean, this really, they take a week out of it and come to Junior Nationals, and this is their vacation for the summer, isn't it?
10: Yeah, 100% it's their vacation. So it's a chance for a lot of these kids really to just see kids they only see once a year, you know, or a lot of them will say they meet some of their best friends from across the country here, you know, that they've grown up. And personally, our family has kind of done the same thing. So it's amazing the connections that you can make a week at Junior Nationals.
9: Besides all the responsibility, the hard work, the effort these kids have put in for months and months, and this is their chance to be rewarded for that work, right?
10: Yeah, exactly. So, I mean, they get rewarded for, you know, everything from their work in the show ring, their work at home, you know, I know a lot of them are studying on the way here and that kind of thing. So this is really kind of the pinnacle for them of the summer.
9: Yeah, and your show just about wrapped up here in Grand Island. Looks like it's been a pretty good week for you then.
10: It's been great. It's been a little warm, but it's been good. This is an awesome facility, and you know, we really enjoy coming to Grand Island. Hopefully come back here in a few years or something like that. But yeah, at the same time, we're all ready to hit the road and head home.
9: Like you said, you're about ready to hitch up that trailer, head home, thinking about next year, right?
10: Yeah, I mean, literally on my to-do list next week is to try and figure out work on our 20 and 29 location.
9: And that show taking place again at Fauner Park in Grand Island. I'm Steve White on the Rural Radio Network.
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24: Lights, camera, action. This is The Good Life. I'm Lacey Shippey. We have a small tradition with our kids each summer that only comes around once. We'll pick a weekend, and once the work is finished for the day and we've eaten our supper, we'll set to work preparing for this once-a-year outing. The kids will clean up and change their clothes, usually from the dirty, sweaty shorts and t-shirts of the day, into clean, cozy pajamas. They'll round up the bug spray, and then they'll gather up every one of our outdoor blankets, which are worn-out comforters from our youth, that now serve their days spread across the grass at baseball games and picnics, or as lap blankets for a night of roasting s'mores, or piled in the back of the pickup for nights like this one. I also put on some comfy clothes and throw my hair up. The husband puts on clean jeans and grabs a couple of lawn chairs. The collection is tossed in the pickup, kids and all, and we head to town. For one night each year, we treat our kids to a drive-in movie. It's never the same night, since we have to wait until there's a good kids' movie on the schedule. You'll know what the weekend shows will bring by the old sign out front that they change each Monday. And if one theater isn't showing any good ones, we can always check the other. Because in a very, very rare circumstance, we have two of these gems within 30 miles of each other. Our favorite, though, is the larger one. We got a little worried about it last summer after a wicked storm left half the screen ripped apart and a huge repair bill, and it's always a bit daunting whether or not the community will rally enough to save the nostalgic feature. But they sure did, and it's up for another season. We get there early enough to get the pickup in the best spot. Not right behind the real house, but to the side and towards the back. And while Dad goes to grab the snacks, the kids and I set to work spreading out blankets just right so that everyone has a spot to lay. They choose their positions, kick off their shoes, and once they're all ready, I top the pile of children with the last blanket like a sandwich. They're not allowed to move after that, so we can avoid most of the bickering that would follow if, heaven forbid, someone messed it all up. And I'm sure the folks around us in their own vehicles get quite the entertainment from the whole ordeal. Dad comes back with some popcorn and drinks, and while they happily munch away, he'll set the outdoor radio we brought to the right frequency, and then he and I settle in our lawn chairs above our little brood, and we enjoy a film while partaking in one of the most nostalgic bits of history that we will cling to as long as possible. This year, it was the new Toy Story movie, which was even better for a couple of 90s kids trying to keep the classics alive. I'm Lacey Shippey with The Good Life. If you have your own stories about The Good Life to share, email them to lshippey@ruralradio.com.
4: 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We are getting oh so close to purchasing 107.9 bushels of corn at $8.40 per bushel. 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Hells, and Richland, Twisted Nick's Camper Service and Repair, North Bend, Northeast Eye Care and West Point, Oakland, Pender, Blackbird Bend Casino in Ottawa, and Sapp Brothers Petroleum of West Point. If you have corn to sell us and you haven't become an instant qualifier yet, keep listening for your cue to do that. And what do you know? That is your cue to do that.

0: We are going to make caller number two a qualifier right now. 402-372-5840. Good luck.
1: I'm Stuart Varney, and this is the Fox Business Report.
2: The major averages are trying to hold on to gains in afternoon trading as markets shrug off U.S.-Iran tensions. Tech is among the best performers, with semiconductors and memory chip stocks leading the charge. Easing oil prices are lifting investor sentiment, with West Texas Intermediate crude at $75 a barrel. Energy stocks are sliding along with the price of crude, and sales of previously occupied homes slowed in June. Existing home sales fell 2.4% last month from May, according to the National Association of Realtors, but they rose 2.8% in June from a year earlier. High rates and record prices are putting pressure on housing demand. And the median sales price increased 1.8% from a year earlier to $440,600, which is an all-time high on data going back to 1999. That's your Fox Business Report. I'm Hillary Barsky, invested in you.
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6: This is Wayne Onosor, Nebraska Extension Educator for Madison, Pierce, Antelope, and Stanton counties. The last couple of years, our producers have been kind of surprised or hit with soybean aphids. 10 years prior to that, we really hadn't seen much, but in 24 and 25, we saw high enough populations of soybean aphids that are definitely worth the treating. Now, they don't overwinter much in Nebraska. Their overwintering habitat is somewhat limited. These aphids host alternate. So we have a summer host, which is soybean, and then they have a winter host, which are the buckthorn species. While we do have some buckthorn around, we generally just do not have enough of it to start those large populations of aphids early in the season. Now, this is in contrast to places like Wisconsin, Michigan, and Minnesota, where we have significantly more forested area. And this particular plant, buckthorns, tend to be an edge-of-the-forest understory plant. And so there's just a lot more opportunity there. And so there's a lot more overwintering habitat. And they do start dealing with those soybean aphids a whole lot earlier than we do here in Nebraska. And the northeast portion of Nebraska is the more likely area of the state to have to deal with soybean aphids. So it's definitely worth looking into and keeping that on your radar. Our first soybean aphids tend to start showing up in that early July to mid-July. So we're in that, they just start going. And our economical populations really don't get going until right around the beginning of August. So there's a few things that we really watch for here. One, we want to scout for soybean aphids through the R5 growth stage. So R5 is the pod fill. So R6, those pods are full. The beans are fully formed. And so that's that cutoff for what we consider a more traditional threshold, which is 250 aphids per plant, 80% of plants infested with populations going up. Now, there is a speed scouting method to this, and it's based on infested plants. You count to up to 40. Once you hit 40, that plant is counted as infested. So there's a time savings piece here when it comes to scouting for soybean aphids. There is a spreadsheet from Nebraska Extension that can help you with that. That will kick out whether you need to keep sampling, stop sampling, or you've hit the treatment threshold and then you need to confirm in another 2 to 3 days. Reason why that 2 to 3 days is important is just to confirm that you really did hit that number of plants. And these aphids under field conditions can easily double every 2 to 3 days under those perfect conditions

for them. So keep that in mind. Get out there, get scouting for them. There's plenty of products out there that work well for them. Consult your guide for weed disease and insect management. 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

0: Ice joining the recent qualifiers, Ken Meyer of Hooper and Ivan Krula of Rogers. 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
2: 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Our forecast is on the way shortly, but first, Nebraska Attorney General Mike Hilgers and 46 partnering states announced a $45 million multi-state settlement with Block, Inc., the company behind Cash App. The settlement resolves allegations that Block misled consumers about Cash App's safety, failed to protect users from fraud, and failed to provide the fraud protection and resolution it promised and that the law required. The company had told users that their money was safe, implying that the app worked like a bank with protection, but that was not true and the company knew it. Nebraska's part of the settlement is almost $379,620. The Wisner City Council will hold a special meeting this evening. That meeting will be to discuss and possibly take action on approving Klein Williams to be hired for the purpose of defending litigation. That meeting will be at 6 o'clock tonight in council chambers located at 1111 Avenue E in Wisner. Multiple rounds of thunderstorms happened across much of eastern Nebraska and western Iowa last night into early this morning, with several hours of severe weather for many last night. Storm warnings were active in our region from just after 5 in the evening when the first warning was issued, with the last one being active until 10:45 last night. At 8:57 p.m., Fremont police shared that traffic was not advised due to downed trees all over the city. The downed trees continued in the Omaha metro as the storm that hit Fremont continued its trek east. In the Papillion area, authorities responded to a report of a tree on a house with someone possibly getting trapped when that tree fell. The Dodge County Board of Supervisors formally accepted Dustin Weitzel's resignation at a meeting yesterday after Weitzel pled guilty to wire fraud charges earlier this week. The Board of Supervisors appointed Bob Reynolds as the interim sheriff after a closed session. Reynolds was also formerly a sheriff in Dodge County. The Ashfall Fossil Beds Rhino Birthday Bash will be held on Saturday from 9:30 a.m. to 4:30 p.m. at Ashfall Fossil Beds State Historical Park near Royal, Nebraska. Park Superintendent Sam Mattson shares a little information about the park and encourages everyone to attend.
3: If you've been out here before and it's been a while, it's a good day to come back and see what progress has been made on the fossil dig in the past 35 years. If you're coming out here for the first time, we're a little bit off the beaten path, but we like to call ourselves America's most unexpected state park. And most people, even though they think we're off the beaten path, they think it's worth the trip. So we'd be happy to have you visit.
2: The park is located 7 miles north of Highway 20 between Royal and Orchard. Mattson says anyone and everyone is welcome to attend. Highway 57 near Belden is scheduled to close for construction next week. As long as the weather cooperates, the closure will start on Wednesday, July 15th. The work being done on the Northeast Nebraska Highway includes bridge and railroad crossing work. Traffic will be detoured using Highways 20 and 59. The Highway 57 closure is expected to continue until mid to late August, with additional work being done after the road opens again. Governor Jim Pillen has sent a memo to state agencies telling them to shore up their spending even more. The governor directed state agencies, boards, and commissions to do their part in reducing state spending. In his memo, the governor made clear that appropriations in the current fiscal year, as well as the biennium years of fiscal year 27-28 and 28-29, would be reduced. Government offices have been ordered to exercise fiscal restraint in the areas of travel, hiring, membership dues, implementation of technology upgrades, and equipment purchases. To ensure compliance, Governor Pillen is requesting the submission of monthly reports beginning July 31st that detail the amount of appropriation saved as a result of each entity's initiatives. Recent rainfall provided some relief from extreme drought conditions in portions of central Nebraska, although much of the state continues to face significant dryness. According to the latest U.S. Drought Monitor, a narrow area stretching from Frontier County into Dawson County

0: County, south of the Platte River, improved from extreme drought, classified as D3, to severe drought, or D2. Elsewhere, changes were limited. Moderate drought conditions expanded into portions of Platte, Colfax, Dodge, Cumming, Stanton, and Madison counties. About 3% of Nebraska, all located in the Panhandle, remains under exceptional drought, the most severe category on the scale. Overall, approximately 88% of the state is experiencing some level of drought. 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Friday night in Dodge, the cars come out. Cruise night kicks off Dodge Days. And if you've ever watched a classic roll down Main Street with nowhere to be, you know exactly what we're talking about. The whole weekend runs July 10th, 11th, and 12th. Car show Saturday, barbecue showdown on the Fritz Live Saturday night, pancake breakfast Sunday morning. Dodge Days, July 10th through the 12th, downtown Dodge, Nebraska. Come early, stay late.
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4: 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Hey, this is Steve White. 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
5: Soybeans down 15 and a half at 11.77 and three quarters. November down 10 and three quarters at 11.81 and a half. September Chicago wheat up 12 at 6.19 and three quarters. December up 10 and three quarters at 6.34. September KC wheat up 9 at 6.54 and a quarter. December up 8.5 at 6.68 and a quarter. August live cattle down 237 at 235.25. October down 195 at 231.60. August feeders down 590 at 356.15. September down 565 at 353. August lean hogs down 150 at 98.15. October up 12 at 85.65. 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
11: We're getting an update from the Young Farmer and Rancher Committee. Here to give us that update is Amy Musgrave. She's a member of the Clay County Farm Bureau. The YF&R Committee is hosting an on-the-road event in western Nebraska towards the end of July. It's July 24th and 25th near Crawford. What's the thought process behind going way out west, if you will, for holding this event, Amy?
12: Yeah, the thought process has been to just get more people involved who maybe haven't had a chance. For the last several years, our Young Farmers and Ranchers, you know, annual meeting has been in Kearney. It's in February. That can be kind of a tough year for calving. So we decided, you know, hey, let's move it to the summer. Let's move it out west and let's, you know, highlight the cow-calf side of the industry and see if we can get some more people involved who maybe haven't had a chance before.
11: I'd like to talk a little bit about your YF&R experience. I think you said you were on the committee for, what, 3 years now? What has that been like? What are some of the things that you've kind of learned and been able to do through YF&R?
12: Yeah, it's been a really good time. We've met some of the most amazing people. We actually just got back, my husband and I, in June, went to D.C. We went out there with a couple of the state board members and did some advocacy meetings with our national delegation talking about, you know, year-round E15 and the Farm Bill, and talking about how those things really matter and important to Nebraska farmers and ranchers. We've gotten the chance to meet people from all over the state, people who are involved in all parts of the ag industry. And we've made some incredible friends and had some really great experiences that we wouldn't have otherwise.
11: Sure. Amy, you talk about some of those things that you've been able to do, you know, through, obviously there's a lot of those opportunities through Farm Bureau in general, but what is it about YF&R that you like, or, you know, what's the attraction to YF&R?
12: For me, it's always been the networking. Farming and ranching can be tough. And so being able to meet with people who are going through the same things, who are sharing the same struggles and talking with them and learning more about our industry and while also having a really good time while doing it. That's been my favorite part.
11: Amy, it's good to talk to you. Thank you so much for telling us about this YF&R opportunity. Again, that's Amy Musgrave. She's a member of the Clay County Farm Bureau and telling us a little bit about the YF&R On the Road in Western Nebraska event. It's coming up on July 24th and 25th near in and around the Crawford area. More information at the nefb.org website.
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14: This is Tyler Sudik with the Wagyu Livestock Sales here in Wagyu, Nebraska. 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Hay's at 10:30, cattle at 12 o'clock. Here are some early consignments in the hay. There'll be 25 round bales of grass hay. In the pairs will be 5 to 10 cow-calf families and smaller bunches from Bang and Krager. In the feeder cattle will be 40 head of black cross steers and heifers weighing 1,000 to 1,100 pounds. They're all vaccinated with the Zoetis program from Zoetis. 25 head of red Angus cross steers weighing 675 to 775 vaccinated long weaned from Height Brink. There'll be 25 head of black cross steers and heifers weighing 650 to 750 weaned vaccinated from Smouse. There'll be 10 head of black cross steers weighing 800 to 850 pounds, 2 rounds of vaccination from O, plus more by sale time. That's this Friday, July 10th at the Wagyu Livestock livestock sales here in Walden, Nebraska. There will be no sale next Friday, July 17th. We are on our summer sales schedule. Sales are every other Friday. For more information, give us a call at 402-443-3512 or check us out on the web at walhootlivestocksales.com. Thank you.
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Classic Country KTIC, back to the early 60s for that classic from Ferlin Husky, Wings of a Dove. 80 degrees at both Classic Country KTIC, West Point and Norfolk. Here's Merle Haggard.

0: Here's today's Pasture and Forage Minute.
1: In Nebraska, there are two species of fly that cause the most economic injury to pasture and rangeland cattle. They are the hornfly and facefly. Selection of an appropriate control method for each will depend on the time of year, the efficacy, cost, and convenience of the treatment, and your herd management practices. The hornfly is a major pest that is estimated to cause over $1 billion in economic losses in the U.S. annually. It is a blood-feeding insect that is found on the back, sides, and poll area of the animal. The economic injury level of the hornfly is 200 flies per animal that, once surpassed, causes altered grazing patterns and behavior which lead to reduced milk production and weight gain. In Nebraska, there are two population spikes of hornfly, one in early summer and the second in late August through mid-September. While the facefly is not a blood feeder, it can cause extreme discomfort by feeding on animal secretions from the eyes, mouth, and muzzle. It is also a vector of the pathogen that causes pink eye in cattle, and feeding by the female fly causes eye tissue damage. Facefly populations usually peak in late July and August and are most common near waterways, in areas of significant rainfall, and in irrigated pastures. Hornfly and facefly management options vary widely and include forced use methods such as dust bags, back rubbers, and traps, as well as product application methods such as porons, animal sprays, and insecticide ear tags. For more information on control methods, contact your county extension office. 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
2: 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I'm J.D. Gibbs. I have enjoyed my time with you, and apparently it is wrapping up none too soon. Doug Anderson is ready to take over with the KTIC Afternoon Show. 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
4: It's key evidence for the prosecution. On Lisa Brady, Fox News. Parts of a videotaped interview with the former roommate and romantic partner of Tyler Robinson have been played in a Utah courtroom where a judge will decide if there's enough evidence to send Robinson to trial for the killing of Charlie Kirk.
5: In the partially redacted video, Lance Twigg says he and Tyler Robinson were in the same friend group and became roommates before dating. Twigg said before the shooting, Robinson had told him he wanted to engrave bullets for a hunting trip and borrowed a tool from Twigg's in order to do that. But Twigg's testified that after the shooting,
6: I just asked him in person if what he said was true the night before, and he said it was. I started crying a little bit and said he wishes he hadn't done it.
5: He says Robinson would sometimes talk about politics, but that he'd never heard Robinson mention Charlie Kirk. After the judge watched the video, another investigator read from the text messages Robinson had sent Twigg's telling him about the shooting.
4: Fox's Jessica Rosenthal. It's day four of the preliminary hearing in the case. Robinson has not yet entered a plea. Just getting reports of multiple explosions in Iran. There's no confirmation yet about the source. Last night, the U.S. military conducting a second round of strikes on Iran over Iran's targeting of commercial ships. Iran has been responding with more strikes on Gulf neighbors that host U.S. forces. A disappointing reading on the U.S. housing market for June, with costs rising.
7: The National Association of Realtors says existing home sales declined last month, down 2.4%. Home prices rose to a record, and mortgage rates were higher. The U.S. median sales price rose in June to $440,600.
4: Fox's Jenny Cosola. Still, existing home sales for June were higher than a year ago. The average 30-year fixed rate mortgage just shy of 6.5% in the Freddie Mac report. 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
4: I'm Joel Janacek. Here are some of the stories we're following in the KTIC News Center, which is brought to you by TNT Coins in Fremont. Strong winds blew through the area last night with many severe storm warnings. When a storm moved through Fremont, it downed large limbs and trees and flooded several streets, causing police to advise no travel last night. Events happening over the next few days include Dodge Days, county fairs for Madison, Dixon, and Monona counties, and the Wayne Chicken Show. Nebraska and 46 other states have reached a $45 million settlement with a company behind Cash App. The Wisner City Council will hold a special meeting at 6 o'clock this evening. That meeting will be to discuss and also possibly take action on the approval of Klein Williams to be hired for the purpose of defending litigation. From the KTIC News Center, I'm Joel Janacek. Get more details on these stories anytime with the KTIC Radio mobile app and at KTICRadio.com.
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6: Hi, this is Gordon Deal. 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Democrats in Maine have some divisions to close as they seek a replacement for former Senate candidate Graham Plattner. Also, is it worth it to be a host city for the World Cup this time around in the U.S., Mexico, or Canada? We'll hear from a sports economist. And guess what's to blame for these super long job descriptions online? 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
7: We'll see some sunshine on and off throughout the afternoon today. Temperature-wise, only climbing for a high of 84. Winds will be calm. Tonight, then, clouds kind of increase. We'll dip back down to a low of 63. For tomorrow, cloud cover. We'll see a high of 82 for your Friday. Winds will be out of the east at around 5. For tomorrow evening, a few clouds with a low right around 62. For the weekend, Saturday, sunshine, beautiful. High of 85. Saturday night, we'll see clear skies and a low of 64. For your Sunday, sunshine with a high of 87. Winds will be out of the south at around 10 to 15. Sunday night, clear skies and a low right around 65. For your Monday, sunshine. The heat returns with a high of 90. Monday night will dip back down to a low of 62. And on Tuesday, we'll see mostly sunny skies get back up to a high of 92. That is your forecast. More weather information is always available. 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
7: 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As welcome on in to a Thursday version of the afternoon show. Dougie Anderson, glad to be along with you. Temperature's going to be in the mid-80s. Going to see some cloud cover move in on and off and peaks of sunshine as well. We'll continue to keep you in touch with the latest forecast. Of course, we are your home for the Comfy Comfort Summer Giveaway, powered in part by Stan Ortmeier True Value. 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

0: Good afternoon from the Gingrich Structures Market Desk. I'm Lacey Shippey for the Rural Radio Network with a look at your closing markets for today. September corn down 3.5 at 431.5, a high of 434.75, a low of 428.75. December down 4.25 at 452, a high of 455.5, a low of 449. August soybeans down 15.5 at 1177.75, a high of 1195, a low of 1174.75. November down 10.75 at 1181.5, a high of 1194.25, a low of 1178. September Chicago wheat up 12 at 619.75, a high of 621.25, a low of 602.25. December up 10.75 at 634, a high of 635.5, a low of 618. September Kansas City wheat up 9 at 654.25, a high of 659.25, a low of 639. December up 8.5 at 668.25, a high of 672.75, a low of 653.5. August soybean meal up 5.10 at 317.40, a high of 317.60, a low of 310.80. August bean oil down 93 at 69.92, a high of 71.43, a low of 69.79. August live cattle down 237 today at 235.25, a high of 238.47, a low of 234.40. October down 195 at 231.60, a high of 234.62, a low of 230.62. August feeders down 590 at 356.15, a high of 364.07, a low of 355.40. September down 565 at 353, a high of 360.60, a low of 352.27. August lean hogs down 150 at 98.15, a high of 99.67, a low of 97.90. 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
5: Good afternoon. I'm Steve White with Ag News. The Federal Trade Commission is celebrating a landmark settlement, securing farmers the right to repair their own equipment. The Federal Trade Commission filed an order in federal court on Wednesday requiring John Deere to provide farmers and independent repair providers with the same equipment repair resources that it currently provides to authorized Deere dealers. As part of the settlement, Deere will be required to make a long list of actions available to producers. Deere is required to make most of the repair resources available immediately, while others will have a later deadline of December 31st. It marks the second right to repair settlement Deere has reached this year, following a separate $99 million class action settlement with farmers in April. The move has been applauded by some, while longtime right to repair advocates say it's too little. American growers could pay twice as much for seed and crop protection products compared to Brazil. That's according to a new study by the National Corn Growers Association. The analysis found U.S. growers pay substantially more, including for corn seed, fungicides, herbicides, and some insecticides. Michigan farmer Matt Frostick, a National Corn Growers Board member, tells us those higher prices are especially difficult with corn margins under pressure.
6: We're adding, you know, these input costs, there's huge disparities, but at the same time, the American farmer is selling the bushel of corn on the world market for the same price as everyone else.
5: The group says if U.S. growers are expected to compete globally, input costs have to be part of the level playing field. And for the complete report with the National Corn Growers, you can find that at ruralradionetwork.com. Reporting, I'm Steve White.
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12: 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It's going to be a beautiful night to be part of the fun at the Dixon County Fair in Concord, Nebraska. Don't forget, coming up this evening, they are going to have their flag raising and awards handed out. The Exarban Farm Family Awards and the 4-H Volunteer Awards will be handed out at 7 o'clock tonight. Prior to that, they'll serve up a free barbecue as well, along with an ice cream social. And then don't forget, coming up tomorrow, you can be part of the Demolition Derby. That'll take place again coming up tomorrow evening, and that will be at 7 p.m. For a full list of activities happening at this year's Dixon County Fair, check out DixonCountyFair.com, and maybe we will see you in Concord, Nebraska over the next couple of days. Time now for the final bell. With that, we send it over to the Rural Radio Network.
0: Good afternoon and welcome to the channel final bell. I'm Lacey Shippey for the Rural Radio Network, and taking a look at how our grains closed up trade today. September corn down 3.5 at 431.5. August soybeans down 15.5 at 1177.75. September Chicago wheat up 12 at 619.75. September KC wheat up 9 at 654.25. In the product markets, August soybean meal up 510 at 317.40. August bean oil down 93 at 69.92. And joining me for today's final bell is Mike Zuzulo with Global Commodity Analytics. And Mike, grains were definitely split here today, wheat finding some solid support while corn and beans closed the day down. So talk me through today's trade, a little bit about what came in here and made the split divide here in our grain trade.
6: Well, the narrative on the news wires, from what I could tell today, Lacey, was that the market saw the U.S. weather pattern shift and the ridge flatten out and rains expected to come through the next 7 to 10 days. That was kind of the theory that I think the news wires were pushing. I'm a bit of a contrarian. I really think that if we go back to Monday and the post July 4th start, we saw the corn essentially blast off. And I think it was more on the European weather and the fact that the trade had to come to grips with, they played the corn the wrong way when it came to going into the holiday trade. They thought the French crop wasn't as bad as it was. France came out with their crop conditions down, I think, 18% in 1 week. And, you know, that's really similar to what we saw back in 2012 here in the U.S. In the late part of June through the middle, later part of July. And so I really feel like that the European Union and the French weather looking like rain was coming in the next 4 to 5 days, including for dry parts, some dry parts of Ukraine, that was the real reason why the corn has fallen back. And one, I think, good thing potentially about this market today is that by going back down to
13: The low of around 429.5, 428 area, that's where the gap was on the weekly chart, on the July chart, from when we shot so much sharply higher on Monday. So we're really close to filling that if we haven't already done so. When it comes to the soybeans, my take is the soybeans rallied on the Chinese demand news. It started right before the holiday. It continued on confirmation, and that translated into trade excitement and funds, and I think retail traders also coming in and buying the soybeans. And I think we jumped about $1.05 trading days as a result of that. And today's weekly export sales, I think, brought us back down to earth and kind of built in a mindset of irrational exuberance. And the reason I say that is because not only was the soybean sales itself down at the very low end of trade guesses, it was down 81% from the four-week average, but there's also reductions of or negative numbers from unknown destinations that totaled about 351,000 metric tons. So it really calls into question is how much business are we really getting from China? Was that China that also canceled some of their earlier purchase beans from, you know, several months ago? And I think that's probably why the beans took such the hit today, and obviously we didn't have the support in the soybean oil market either because of the crude finding a little bit of pushback. And so that's kind of how I'd show the row crops is why they did what they did. But I want to say before the WASDE report numbers tomorrow, whatever the reasons for today's pullback, the key is that we started this week with the counter seasonal move higher in corn and beans that I want to see continue and be built upon next week in the aftermath of the WASDE report, and we shake free from the negativity that the trade's been carrying of the last 2 years during this time period where corn and beans have gone down into early mid-August.
0: And what do you think it's going to take in order to shake that, like you said?
13: Yeah, the great question. I think it really is that the USDA stays out of the way of the declining stocks numbers, and that it doesn't hurt the demand side of the equation, because we know that the wheat is pretty much harvested here in this country. We're at a generational low as far as production. The French corn crop is hurt. It's probably going to get hurt again in this week's updates because it was even hotter this week than it was last. And you're still seeing the French corn price running about $2.50 a bushel higher than us here in the United States on the futures. And so as long as USDA doesn't promote an increase in supply or an increase in stocks to use ratios, I think we have a very fair chance of continuing to see short covering. And the reason that is because actually, if you look at the weather models, you know, and look at the 10 or 15 different models that I look at in the afternoon, and after lunch, it kind of shows the ridge building right around Sioux City, right on the borders of Nebraska, Iowa, and South Dakota on some of the models, and throw on top of that the global El Nino, I think you got plenty of reasons to say this is a lot different a year than it has been the last 2 years.
0: And on the other side of the coin, we saw wheat have a really solid day today. Why the discrepancy between wheat and the row crops here today?
13: I really think that we saw some follow-through buying as a knee-jerk reaction or a delayed reaction from the crude oil rally, because on a four-week basis, the crude oil and the soft red wheat, and that was the leader to the upside, was the soft red wheat closing up 2%, whereas the hard red was only up about 1.3, 1.4. I really feel like that crude oil-wheat relationship on a four-week basis being back to close to a positive 90% really means something. And I think also, as we talked about on the midday update, I think the currency markets are still playing a role in this, and that we saw a Russian ruble gain 2% last week. It's up another 1.5% this week. That tends to create a fund reason to come in and buy some wheat back. So nice to see right before WASDE report. I'd really like to see these gains be built upon tomorrow after the WASDE numbers come out.
0: Well, thank you, Mike. Coming up after the break, we'll continue our market discussion. You're listening to the Channel Final Bell here.
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0: Good afternoon and welcome back to the channel Final Bell. I'm Lacey Shippey for the Rural Radio Network, talking with Mike Zuzulo with Global Commodity Analytics. And Mike, we talked grains in segment one. We'll move now to focus on our livestock trade here today. Cattle futures slid lower once again with lower cash business coming in. No real support from the boxes this week either. So tell me what you're making of another move to the downside for cattle here today.
13: Yeah, I don't want to oversimplify this market, but I think we really do want to think about the idea of, because the cattle market before the June cattle went off the board in the fats were able to go up and test the old record highs, the monthly charts look a lot like a double top, or could look a lot like a double top, Lacey. And as I had a friend in the trade when I first started, in the pits, he would say, after some type of market like we're seeing right now in the cattle, after a contract went off the board, he'd say, it seems like we've lost a gear in the transmission box here on this market. And it feels like we just can't seem to get into overdrive again and see dips being bought. Instead, rallies are being sold. So it's a really critical time for me to watch the third quarter and fourth quarter marketings and see if we need to get anything done. It's going to be hard to do because D's fats are all the way back down to 230, Feb down to around 232. There's not a lot of play there to be able to put a hedge in place. So my mindset is pretty simple at this point. As you talked about, the box beef has slipped, you know, from 400 to roughly to 381 since the later part of June. That's a seasonal play, I think. The negotiated cash did pull back to 248, I saw today at midday. That's $7 lower than last week's bottom area. We also have this reduced slaughter capacity, and that's going to keep the weights elevated because packers keep closing plants. So my mindset is you've got enough fundamental reasons to be cautious, be concerned about this price action. A couple, three of my major indicators would suggest, though, this is a correction, not a top. And if we can stay above that 227 March low, I'll be able to stay pretty much flat as far as hedging.
0: And so what do you think it's going to take in order to turn this back around and see some sustained positive price action again in our cattle market?
13: Yeah, in the very short term, with the screwworm news not in the market and that being a very key factor, and also the equities market staying near record highs, the only two things that I'm most worried about heading into the second half of summer is the gasoline prices going back up, and whether the drought continues in the cattle areas. You know, we were at 70% drought these past few weeks when it came to cattle areas on the USDA updates. If we see the drought continue, will that naturally bring down weights? The other side of that is, and one of the key algo type or high frequency type indicators that I watch are some cutouts and some proprietary data. They're not showing weakness yet on the retail side. So that is kind of the three top things that I'd be watching.
0: And speaking of demand, we have a lot of talk about, oh, we're past peak grilling season. Demand is supposed to be going down. Gas prices are higher, although they haven't spiked with the new news out of Iran this week. They haven't spiked like they did when we started this war. And we don't have a real clear picture of exactly what demand looks like. But talk to me about what your perspective is on our current beef demand and what you anticipate that to look like in the near future.
13: Yeah, one of the things that I did not like to see this week was that Walmart brought down their 73% beef roll by, what, I think 12%. And that had no positive impact in the market. I'm thinking that's because it's just too large of a piece. It's not going to make a big difference at 73%. It's probably going to be imported meat that we see that picks up more demand off of that. There's no way around it that the restaurants this year are having a tough time. It's one of the worst situations. The National Restaurant Association is saying about 42% of operators said their restaurant was not profitable last year. I expect that number to be even higher this year. And so it is a very serious situation on the demand and consumption side. And I think that's why the weights and the supply side are so, so important at this point.
0: And we'll talk now about our hog complex. We saw some good strength to start there this week. We talked a little bit about that at the midday. Let's dive into our hogs a little bit more here and talk to me about what you're seeing happen in that market this week.
13: Well, the ham cutout is just on a tear. We've gotten back up to $99. That's going to put us at a new 2026 high. That's bringing the whole pork cutout back close to 100. That's really great news, and it's the bellies that are not doing it. And so we have some room to move up on the cutout because

0: doing it. And so we have some room to move up on the cutout because we're going into what I call the BLT seasonal, where when the tomatoes come on board right now, the bacon gets featured a lot more in the grocery store. So I'd be looking for the bellies to go higher on the cutout, keep the cutout strong. And I think maybe the hogs can be a little bit more supportive in this trade than what they've been the last several months. We'll see what the WASD report says for both meats as far as export and import data. That's going to be real important.
1: Well, thank you, Mike. That again is Mike Zuzulo with Global Commodity Analytics on the Channel Final Bell, brought to you by Channel Seed and your local Channel Seed Pro. I'm Lacey Shipping. 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
3: I'm Joel Janacek in the KTIC News Center, which is brought to you by TNT Coins in Fremont. Turn forgotten coins and jewelry into cash with TNT Coins in Fremont. Our forecast is coming up soon, but first, the Wisner City Council will hold a special meeting this evening. That meeting will be to discuss and possibly take action on approving Klein Williams to be hired for the purpose of defending litigation. That meeting will be at 6 o'clock tonight in Council Chambers, located at 1111 Avenue E in Wisner. Nebraska Attorney General Mike Hilgers and 46 partnering states announced a $45 million multi-state settlement with Block, Inc., the company behind Cash App. The settlement resolves allegations that Block misled consumers about Cash App's safety, failed to protect users from fraud, and failed to provide the fraud protection and resolution it promised and that the law required. The company had told users that their money was safe, implying that the app worked like a bank with protection. But that was not true, and the company knew it. Nebraska's part of the settlement is almost $379,620. Multiple rounds of thunderstorms happened across much of eastern Nebraska and western Iowa last night into early this morning, with several hours of severe weather for many last night. Storm warnings were active in our region from just after 5 in the evening when the first warning was issued, with the last one being active until 10:45 last night. At 8:57 p.m., Fremont police shared that traffic was not advised due to downed trees all over the city. The downed trees continued in the Omaha metro as the storm that hit Fremont continued its trek east. In the Papillion area, authorities responded to a report of a tree on a house with someone possibly getting trapped when that tree fell. The Dodge County Board of Supervisors formally accepted Dustin Weitzel's resignation at a meeting yesterday after Weitzel pled guilty to wire fraud charges earlier this week. The Board of Supervisors appointed Bob Reynolds as the interim sheriff after a closed session. Reynolds was also formerly a sheriff in Dodge County. The Ashfall Fossil Beds Rhino Birthday Bash will be held on Saturday from 9:30 a.m. to 4:30 p.m. at Ashfall Fossil Beds State Historical Park near Royal, Nebraska. Park Superintendent Sam Mattson shares a little information about the park and encourages everyone to attend.
4: If you've been out here before and it's been a while, it's a good day to come back and see what progress has been made on the fossil dig in the past 35 years. If you're coming out here for the first time, we're a little bit off the beaten path, but we like to call ourselves America's most unexpected state park. And most people, even though they think we're off the beaten path, they think it's worth the trip. So we'd be happy to have you visit.
3: The park is located 7 miles north of Highway 20 between Royal and Orchard. Mattson says anyone and everyone is welcome to attend. From the KTIC News Center, I'm Joel Janacek. 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
5: We'll see some sunshine on and off throughout the afternoon today. Temperature-wise, only climbing for a high of 84. Winds will be calm. Tonight, then, clouds kind of increase. We'll dip back down to a low of 63. For tomorrow, cloud cover. We'll see a high of 82 for your Friday. Winds will be out of the east at around 5. For tomorrow evening, a few clouds with a low right around 62. For the weekend, Saturday, sunshine, beautiful. High of 85. Saturday night, we'll see clear skies and a low of 64. For your Sunday, sunshine with a high of 87. Winds will be out of the south at around 10 to 15. Sunday night, clear skies and a low right around 65. For your Monday, sunshine, the heat returns with a high of 90. Monday night will dip back down to a low of 62. And on Tuesday, we'll see mostly sunny skies get back up to a high of 92. That is your forecast. More weather information.

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0: It's 840 Country, KTIC. Don't forget, coming up this evening, the Kids Fishing Tournament takes place. It'll be 5:30 to 7 at the Neely Park here in West Point. Parents need to bring their kids to register for its 15 and under. Prizes for the biggest and to the littlest fish. Fishing poles will be provided by the Nebraska Game and Parks. Also of Shaved Ice by Let's Get Tropical as well. You're in for some fun night of fishing at the Neely Park here in West Point. It happens this evening from 5:30 to 7. Time now for an afternoon of market updates. Also not too far away, we'll check in with our Nebraska Corn Growers update as well. You're at KTIC.
2: Grain futures enter the day mixed today. Livestock futures likewise mixed on the mercantile. Chad Moyer with you. And a recap in the ag futures close. Corn and soybean markets headed lower today. Traders seemingly unimpressed by the soybean export sales report for the week ending July 2nd. Ahead of the WASDE report, might temporarily show increased soybean supplies for the fall of 26. Corn futures were caught between the bearish influence of profit-taken European futures and the higher wheat markets, as well as a two-week forecast for the U.S. Corn Belt calling for above-average temperatures and sporadic rainfall. Wheat futures, supported by anticipation of bullish fundamental changes in the WASD tomorrow, both domestically and internationally. In outside markets, energy markets a little bit lower. Here's where we settled in the grains. September corn, 3.5 down, 431.5. December down 4.25 at 452. March down 4.25 at 467.25. August soybeans down 15.5 at 1177.75. November down 10.75 at 1181.5. And January down a dime at 1195.75. August bean oil down 93, 69.92. August soybean meal, 510 a ton higher at 317.40. Over in the wheat pit, September Kansas City wheat, 9 higher, 654.25. December up 8.5 at 668.25. Livestock futures down for cattle, mostly higher in hogs today. August live cattle, 237 down, 235.25. October down 195, 231.60. December down 210 at 231.55. August feeder cattle, 590 lower at 356.15. September down 565, 353 even. And October down 530 at 349.32. August lean hogs were down 150, 98.15. But October was up 12, 85.65. December steady at 76.72. Also on the Merck milk futures, August Class 3 milk up 66 today, 16.90. September up 44, 17.26. October up 42 at 17.64. Daily cash cheese trade higher. Barrels up 3 cents, 155. Blocks up 6 cents, 156.5. Butter was unchanged at 165. Cash cattle country, a light cash trade has developed in the south, 248. Not enough cattle really have traded to say that a trend has been confirmed yet. There are some bids, 393 currently being offered in Nebraska. Asking prices seem to be above that. There are some bids in Kansas at 248. Mandatory reporting shows that 650 head have traded hands in Nebraska so far this week. A few additional sales, 393. Iowa's moved about 100 so far. Kansas has moved just over 300. They've had a few sales at 248. Over the hog trade for today, no numbers from the terminals to report. And the livestock slaughter, today's cattle slaughter, 112,000 head today, 430,000 for the week. That's down 3,000 from last week. Hog slaughter was revised to 472,000 yesterday, 480,000 today. That's 1.89 million for the week compared to 1.84 million last week. That's markets on KTIC. Chad Moyer reporting.
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2: On this week's program, we get an update from the Nebraska Corn Growers Association. Talk a little bit about membership development, and we're doing that with Michael Dibbern. He is president of the Nebraska Corn Growers Association. He's from Caro, Nebraska. We're going to talk about the membership benefits, the reasons to be involved in the Nebraska Corn Growers Association. Michael, let's expand on that leadership development aspect of the Nebraska Corn Growers Association. What are the different opportunities that folks can take advantage of as a member?
5: We're a grassroots organization, which means we start at the local level. It always begins at getting involved with your local chapter, that we have numerous of them across the state, getting yourself out to those meetings, network with each other. But we bridge that gap between the local and the state through a yearly leadership development trip that we always take a group of new leaders to Washington, D.C. in February. And we've actually decided this last year, we did the first time we implemented a day on the state Capitol Hill to get everybody in front of a few lawmakers down there on the Ag Committee, but also maybe the governor's staff and some others, just to expose those new leaders of what goes on at the state level. And then for the rest of the week, they head to Washington, D.C. for meetings with industry partners, but also our elected officials down in Washington.
2: Give us a couple of examples. What would be some efforts the Nebraska Corn Growers Association recently has really been focused on behalf of corn growers of the state?
5: Yeah, well, for a very long time, we've obviously been heavily advocating for E15, which plays into the expanded biofuel use, expanded domestic utilization of our corn, and then also farm bill and whatnot. But we have to dive into, you know, what's the Federal Trade Commission doing, especially now with the phosphate and the nitrogen anti-dumping duties that were either successfully put on or tried to put on. And we had to be there to tell them, you know, this is going to have a negative effect on our farms and our bottom lines. Issue arose again with Bayer submitting a petition to the ITC and glyphosate imports from China. All of those things just affect us. And so, yeah, it's not only the policy on that, it's agency level things that we have to wade into as well.
2: And I think there's one other aspect of membership that we should talk about too, and that's the local activities.
5: It's not top down, it's bottom up. Your membership matters because that gives you the ability to get that invite to that local meeting and get to that local meeting and communicate with your fellow growers on what's going on and what is, you know, keeping you up at night. What do we need to be watching out for and what do we need to prioritize the next year and whatnot? So if you want to become a member, visit the website, necga.org. Get the in-person feel on what we do and have it kicked off from there.
2: Michael Dibbern, he's president of the Nebraska Corn Growers Association. He's from Carroll. Do consider that membership in the Nebraska Corn Growers Association. Now's a great time to do that. Chad Moyer reporting.
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0: And that is our Nebraska Corn Growers Update on 840 Country, KTIC. Doug Ederson along with you here inside the 2 o'clock hour. Coming up at the top of the hour, we'll check in with Fox News. Also, your latest local and regional news headlines will be on the way with Joel Yanicek. But on the way next, we got our cattle call update, as that is standing by with Farm Director Chad Moyer on this Thursday afternoon. Stay tuned for part two of that. On the way, here at KTIC.
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1: 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Time to catch up with what's going on in the beef business. This is a part of the Cattle Call podcast from this week. It features Brad Coyma, Coyma and Varlick there at Sioux Center, Iowa. This is an extension of something that we did talk about last week. I had asked you to do a little bit of research on processing capacity and compare it to the last run that we had. The question is, how much excess shackle space is out there? But let's use that as a jumping off point, and I'll add to that, because the capacity and what we're actually doing are two different things right now. What are those two numbers, and what do they mean to today's market?
2: Well, this is an interesting road to go down here, and I'll try to do my best to. This is somewhat subjective, of course, but excess shackle space. When I went through that little bit of a study, I mean, there's places that kill 200 cattle, right? Lots of them. I kind of eliminated that. I stopped at the 900 to 1,000 capacity, and the ones that I could get good comparative numbers to 5 years ago, 4,000 to 6,000 more than. That's how much we have. Now, this person's question of how much excess shackle, that number is different because the supply of cattle is so much less than it was 5 years ago. You know, so that, does that make sense? I mean, you know, you got more. You got, not only do you have more shackle space, but you have less cattle. So in relative terms, that's why, you know, I mean, that's where the leverage is coming from. Now, to expand on that, I don't think there's a packer in the United States that's killing at capacity. Nobody likes to lose money. Okay. And I'm not throwing a pity party. Packers lose money in a bull market. That's the way it is. It's because we got leverage, because there's not enough to go around. It's the other way around when we have too many cattle. That's when they make all their money, and that's when we don't make any money, the producer. So it is what it is. But, you know, so if you say generalize it and say, I would say they're running at 80%, I'd say that'd be close. You know, how'd you like that conundrum every week? You know, go, well, let's run at 80%, lose money on the cattle we kill, risk losing our employees. They're hard enough to come by anywhere, let alone in a packing plant. And so, yeah, the stress is big. So that's kind of my trying to explain how that thing, the shackle space, there isn't that excess because they're killing 80% as much as it would be otherwise. However, flip this into the equation. When there's plenty of cattle and the packer are making money, they kill on Saturday. Yep. There hasn't been a Saturday kill since the Dead Sea was still sick. You know, so that's a moving target, I guess, is what I'm trying to say. I'll give you an idea, but that thing can change 20%, you know, just based on those things I'm trying to explain.
1: Yeah, I was going to say, because we're talking about a 5-day work week. It could be 6 days, and they could be 6 long days if they were so incentivized, you know. So
2: In Mexico, it's 24/7. They're killing 7 days a week, 3 shifts, 24 hours a day. They're getting their cattle dead.
1: As we wrap up, this is the Brad conspiracy theory part of the program, and just talking about what you're seeing in the country these days. Maybe this year compared to last year, you said there's a big video auction that a lot of people like to look at, and I think you said we're in the heart of that. What dynamic are you noticing with that compared to when they did this a year ago?
2: Right. You're talking about, I guess we don't have to advertise for them, but anybody that's in the cattle business knows there's a big video. It's a 5-day sale. You know, the catalog is an inch thick, right? A lot of cattle, 241,500 are going to get sold on that 5-day sale. 241,500, that sounds like a lot, doesn't it? Last year was 330,000 for that video. So just, you know, when I noticed that, it got me thinking down this typical number nerd guy like I am, looking at the last 4 big videos again. That Superior is what's going on today, and then they had a Corn Belt Classic a few weeks ago, and then there's Northern Video, Country Page. There's 4 that anybody that watches these videos would, they'd recognize them. So I took the last 4, the big ones, and I was surprised that the number of cattle offered on those videos is almost 30% less than a year ago, 28 or something like that, percent less. I just find it curious and ironic and unfortunately terribly typical.

0: I don't mean to have anybody get the impression that I think there's 30% less feeder cattle out there. I don't. I think there's maybe a few less, but not 30. But it does ring in my ears. One of my favorite quotes when it comes to marketing is, don't you ride last year's horse in this year's race. If you think back to last year, you know, anybody, any of these ranchers that sold cattle in June or July regretted their decision the whole summer and fall, because by the time we got up there, we had a big uptrending market and the feeder cattle were worth a lot more if they would have just waited. So I think that that has incentivized, influenced them to decide to ride last year's horse in this year's race and then wait till the fall. So it'll be interesting. You know, Murphy's Law would say that it won't work, you know, so I'm kind of, I don't know, you know, I don't know, but I'd be curious to see whether or not, I think if you're going to trade the plan the trade, right? I mean, stick to your pattern would be what I would suggest, either buying or selling. If you buy some on the videos, then keep buying some. If you sell some on the videos, then keep selling some. You know what I mean? Do some forward sales or do what you usually do. I just think it's kind of weird that there's that much change. That's a big number, 30%. Wow.
1: And I think you've set it up well, because if you take that, in addition to what we talked about on the cattle inventory report, about are they catching all of the cattle on feed? What does the total number look like? We're going to have some pretty good analytics to talk about here in the next 2 to 3 weeks. Again, that's a part of this week's Cattle Call program with Brad Coyma. To listen to the entire podcast, you could go to our website. It's under the Ag News tab online at KTICradio.com. Here on KTIC, Chad Moyer reporting. Chad Moyer with you here on KTIC. Time to catch up with what's going on in the beef business. This is a part of the Cattle Call podcast from this week. It features Brad Coyma, Coyma and Varlick there at Sioux Center, Iowa. This is an extension of something that we did talk about last week. I had asked you to do a little bit of research on processing capacity and compare it to the last run that we had. The question is, how much excess shackle space is out there? But let's use that as a jumping off point, and I'll add to that, because the capacity and what we're actually doing are two different things right now. What are those two numbers, and what do they mean to today's market?
0: Well, this is an interesting road to go down here, and I'll try to do my best to. This is somewhat subjective, of course, but excess shackle space. When I went through that little bit of a study, I mean, there's places that kill 200 cattle, right? Lots of them. I kind of eliminated that. I stopped at the 900 to 1,000 capacity and the ones that I could get good comparative numbers to 5 years ago. 4 to 6,000 more than that's how much we have. Now, this person's question of how much excess shackle, that number is different because the supply of cattle is so much less than it was 5 years ago. You know, so that, does that make sense? I mean, you know, not only do you have more shackle space, but you have less cattle. So in relative terms, that's why, you know, I mean, that's where the leverage is coming from. Now, to expand on that, I don't think there's a packer in the United States that's killing at capacity. Nobody likes to lose money, okay? And I'm not throwing a pity party. Packers lose money in a bull market. That's the way it is. It's because we got leverage, because there's not enough to go around. It's the other way around when we have too many cattle. That's when they make all their money, and that's when we don't make any money, the producer. So it is what it is. But, you know, so if you generalize it and say, I would say they're running at 80%, I'd say that'd be close. You know, how'd you like that conundrum every week? You know, go, well, let's run at 80%, lose money on the cattle we kill, risk losing our employees. They're hard enough to come by anywhere, let alone in a packing plant. The stress is big. That's kind of my trying to explain how that thing, the shackle space, there isn't that excess because they're killing 80% as much as it would be otherwise. However, flip this into the equation. When there's plenty of cattle and the packer are making money, they kill on Saturday. Yep. There hasn't been a Saturday kill since the Dead Sea was still sick. You know, so that's a moving target, I guess, is what I'm trying to say. I'll give you an idea, but that thing can change 20%, you know, just based on those things I'm trying to explain.
1: Yeah, I was going to say, because we're talking about a 5-day work week. It could be 6 days, and they could be 6 long days if they were so incentivized, you know. So
0: in Mexico, it's 24/7. They're killing 7 days a week, 3 shifts, 24 hours a day. They're getting their cattle dead.
1: As we wrap up, this is the Brad conspiracy theory part of the program, and just talking about what you're seeing in the country these days. Maybe this year compared to last year, you said there's a big video auction that a lot of people like to look at, and I think you said we're in the heart of that. What dynamic are you noticing with that compared to when they did this a year ago?
0: Right. You're talking about, I guess we don't have to advertise for them, but anybody that's in the cattle business knows there's a big video. It's a 5-day sale. You know, the catalog is an inch thick, right? A lot of cattle, 241,500. They're going to get sold on that 5-day sale, 241,500. That sounds like a lot, doesn't it? Last year was 330,000 for that video. So just, you know, when I noticed that, it got me thinking down this typical number nerd guy like I am, looking at the last 4 big videos, again, that Superior is what's going on today. And then they had a Corn Belt Classic a few weeks ago. And then there's Northern Video Country page. There's 4 that anybody that watches these videos, they'd recognize them. So I took the last 4, the big ones, and I was surprised that the number of cattle offered on those videos is almost 30% less than a year ago, 28 or something like that, percent less. I just find it curious and ironic and unfortunately terribly typical. I don't mean to have anybody get the impression that I think there's 30% less feeder cattle out there. I don't. I think there's maybe a few less, but not 30. But it does ring in my ears. One of my favorite quotes when it comes to marketing is, don't you ride last year's horse in this year's race. If you think back to last year, you know, any of these ranchers that sold cattle in June or July regretted their decision the whole summer and fall, because by the time we got up there, we had the big uptrending market and the feeder cattle were worth a lot more if they would have just waited. So I think that is incentivized, influenced them to decide to ride last year's horse in this year's race and then wait till the fall. So it'll be interesting. You know, Murphy's Law would say that it won't work, you know, so I'm kind of, I don't know, you know, I don't know, but I'd be curious to see whether or not, I think if you're going to trade the plan the trade, right? I mean, stick to your pattern would be what I would suggest, either buying or selling. If you buy some on the videos, then keep buying some. If you sell some on the videos, then keep selling some. You know what I mean? Do some forward sales or do what you usually do. I just think it's kind of weird that there's that much change. That's a big number, 30%. Wow.
1: And I think you've set it up well, because if you take that, in addition to what we talked about on the cattle inventory report, about are they catching all of the cattle on feed? What does the total number look like? We're going to have some pretty good analytics to talk about here in the next 2 to 3 weeks. Again, that's a part of this week's Cattle Call program with Brad Coyma. 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
3: A tearful day in court. I'm Lisa Brady, Fox News, as a preliminary hearing continues in Utah for Charlie Kirk's accused killer, Tyler Robinson.
4: It has been a grueling 4 days for Erica Kirk, and today, when that graphic evidence against her husband's accused assassin played out in court, she broke down into tears.
3: Fox's Claudia Cowan at the courthouse in Provo.
4: Now, the courtroom camera is not allowed to show Erica Kirk, but our reporter in the courtroom says that when prosecutors showed text messages between Lance Twiggs and Tyler Robinson discussing Robinson wanting to get a hunting rifle, and later when Robinson talked about trying to retrieve the rifle he had left near campus but feared an officer might still be there, Erica started audibly crying. She was comforted by Charlie's mom, Catherine, who had her hand on Erica's arm. She was also in tears. And Tyler Robinson's mother, Amber, also wiping her eyes today. Keep in mind, she and her husband helped facilitate their son's surrender the day after Charlie Kirk was killed.
3: Prosecutors also playing a redacted videotaped interview with Twiggs, the former roommate and lover, who says Robinson told him the day after the September shooting he wished he had not done it. This week's hearing is for the judge to decide if there's enough evidence for a trial. 2 U.S. officials just confirming to Fox News the U.S. military has not carried out any strikes on Iran in the last few hours. This after reports of explosions. The U.S. has hit Iranian targets for the past 2 nights in response to attacks on commercial ships, and Iran has responded with attacks on several Gulf neighbors who host U.S. forces. President Trump telling reporters early today,
5: they want to make a deal so badly. I just don't know if they're worthy of making the deal. I don't know that they're going to honor the deal. That's the problem.
3: Arriving back at the White House during pre-dawn hours from the NATO summit in Turkey. Stocks finish higher. The Dow up 139 points at the bell, a partial rebound from yesterday's sell-off. 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
11: I'm Joel Janacek. Here are some of the stories we're following in the KTIC News Center, which is sponsored by TNT Coins in Fremont. The Wisner City Council will hold a special meeting at 6 o'clock tonight. That meeting will be to discuss and possibly take action on approving Klein Williams to be hired for the purpose of defending litigation. Severe thunderstorms moved across the region last night, causing some damage. Yesterday, the Dodge County Board of Supervisors voted unanimously to make former Sheriff Bob Reynolds the interim sheriff. This after former Sheriff Dustin Weitzel pled guilty to wire fraud and resigned his position. Governor Pillen has sent a memo to state agencies telling them to do their part in reducing state spending. Nebraska and 46 other states have reached a $45 million settlement with the company behind Cash App. The West Point Chamber Coffee will begin at 10 o'clock tomorrow morning at Pizza Hut in West Point. From the KTIC News Center, I'm Joel Janacek. Get more details on these stories anytime at KTICradio.com.
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17: We'll see some sunshine on and off throughout the afternoon today. Temperature-wise, only climbing for a high of 84. Winds will be calm. Tonight, then, clouds kind of increase. We'll dip back down to a low of 63. For tomorrow, cloud cover. We'll see a high of 82 for your Friday. Winds will be out of the east at around 5. For tomorrow evening, a few clouds with a low right around 62. For the weekend, Saturday, sunshine, beautiful, high of 85. Saturday night, we'll see clear skies and a low of 64. For your Sunday, sunshine with a high of 87. Winds will be out of the south at around 10 to 15. Sunday night, clear skies and a low right around 65. For your Monday, sunshine, the heat returns with a high of 90. Monday night, we'll dip back down to a low of 62. And on Tuesday, we'll see mostly sunny skies get back up to a high of 92. That is your forecast. More weather information is always available. 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
17: 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Tomorrow morning, we have a West Point Chamber Coffee that'll be hosted by our good friends at the Pizza Hut. The Pizza Hut here in West Point will host the Chamber Coffee. That'll be tomorrow morning, 10 a.m. at your local Pizza Hut here in West Point. Here in a little bit, music on the way from Randy Travis, but right now it's Alan Jackson and Chattahoochee. You're at KTIC.

0: Livestock News, I'm Steve White. American beef makes inroads in new markets. Maddie Weber reports.
1: U.S. beef has a big opportunity to move more products into South Korea. Australian beef has reached over 90% of the 2026 safeguard volume of 196,000 metric tons of beef shipped into South Korea. That means the tariff rate will climb from 5.3% to 24% for the rest of 2026. Jihei Yang, the vice president of Asia Pacific for the U.S. Meat Export Federation, said Korean retailers and restaurants are already placing orders for more U.S. chilled beef.
2: The major retail chains and e-commerce channels have already begun securing U.S. chilled beef in preparation for large-scale promotion after the Australian beef safeguard is triggered.
1: It's not unusual for Australia to hit the safeguard level, but it typically happens much later in the year.
2: In the past, the safeguard period after the trigger was relatively short, so importers generally continued without major adjustment.
1: As of January, U.S. beef enters Korea tariff-free under the phase-in of the U.S.-Korea Free Trade Agreement.
0: Thanks for that, Maddie. And happening this week in Nebraska, Grand Island playing host to the Simmental Junior Nationals. Mia Meyer says it's much more than a cattle show, as those taking part must also take place in contests building leadership skills.
3: Yeah, it makes us, sets us apart a little bit, I think, from a lot of other shows. We require 3 out of 5 contests. We have a couple different quizzes that challenge them, and then 3 speaking events, sales talk, public speaking, and livestock judging, which we incorporate reasons into.
0: It wraps up this weekend in Grand Island. 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
6: Good afternoon. Corn still down to support area. Don't want it closing into 450. Go back down a while. So we have a report tomorrow. Maybe it'll come out friendly, maybe not. Not super friendly on corn. Could get a 10-cent rally, but we have to close over that 465 to go on to higher levels. Beans down 12. Not too negative on the beans. I still think there's a chance of them running up to new highs. Wheat up 10 cents today. Recovered pretty good. If we can close over 440 on December Chicago wheat, then we'll go off on to higher levels. So those are the areas to watch. We'll see what cattle reports. Probably won't be too much on it. On the cattle, down pretty good today, a couple dollars negative on the cattle into the end of the month. Still, just stay short and see how far it takes us down to the downside. We're long on December hogs. We'll stay long there most of the month of July at least. So I think we got higher to go on that one. On the silver, it's just a choppy trade. Taking a long-term perspective on it, going to go higher. Can't rule out one more move to the downside. This is Jack at York Commodities. If you have any questions, give me a call, 402-363-1705. Have a good afternoon.
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10: 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You're in for a special treat this upcoming weekend. It's the second Farmers Market, and it's going to take place on the main street of West Point. It'll be from 8 to 11. They'll have farm fresh produce, farm fresh eggs, baked goods, some handmade items. They're also going to have some pop-up boutiques there as well, and also an opportunity to check out some of the businesses on the main street. Going to have some sidewalk sales going on as well, and bring the entire family. They're going to have fire trucks and ambulances on display. Also, they're going to have a hydrant party put on by the West Point Volunteer Fire Department that'll run from 9:30 to 10:30. And then once they enjoy that nice cold water out of the hydrant, they can enjoy a dilly bar from your local Dairy Queen, sponsored in part by our Franciscan Healthcare. And then also,

0: know, don't forget about the Big Pigs Fly fundraiser. That's right. They have been selling pigs for $5, and then they're going to put a big target on Main Street, and then they're going to dump those pigs out of the ladder truck of the fire truck, and whoever's pig lands closest to the bullseye is going to win the split the pot. So somebody's going to win a big chunk of cash at the second annual Farmers Market at West Point. That'll be this upcoming Saturday. And yes, you still have an opportunity to purchase pigs that morning if you like to be a part of that fun fundraiser with When Did Pigs Fly? On the way here in just a bit, we'll check in with your latest local and regional news, but let's find out how those cash grain bids wrapped up this afternoon here at KTIC.
1: Here is a check on Thursday's cash grain bids. I'm Chad Moyer. Central Valley Ag 81.20 at Randolph has corn at 389, soybeans 11.28 at the Oakland East Hub. Corn is 394, soybeans 11.33. At Elgin, corn is 393, soybeans 11.23. Humphrey has corn at 395, soybeans 11.28. Laurel has corn at 389, soybeans 11.28. At Monroe, corn is 402, soybeans 11.33. Royal has corn at 388, soybeans 11.28. Wakefield is corn at 384, soybeans 11.23. At Hinton, Iowa, corn at 406. Soybeans 11.43. 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Corn at 3.93. Soybeans 11.39. Frontier Cooperative, Brainerd Corn, 3.95. Soybeans 11.40. Columbus has corn at 4.03. Soybeans 11.39. David City soybeans 11.41. At Mead, corn is $4. Soybeans 11.42. Schuyler has corn at 3.98. Soybeans 11.43. Wheat at 5.81. Weston, corn is 3.90. Soybeans 11.35. Yanka has corn at 3.96. Central Plains Milling at Howells has corn at 397, October is 403. Norfolk Crush has soybeans at 1198, October 1131. North Bend Grain, corn at 396, soybeans 1150. Schuyler Grain at Fremont, corn at 412, wheat at 654, and soybeans 1121. EDM Lincoln soybeans 1192, October bid 1152, EDM Columbus corn at 422, October is 427, EDM Fremont soybeans 1212, October is 1152, EDM Fremont elevator corn at 404, soybeans 1197, EDM Wisner corn at 394, soybeans 1162, EDM Newman Grove has corn at 393, soybeans 1144, EDM at Enola has corn at 402 and soybeans 1144. Lincoln Premium Poultry at the mill at Fremont corn at 417, October is 427. Michael Foods, Wakefield corn, 399. Bloomfield corn at 396. Farmers Pride, Battle Creek corn, 392. Soybeans, 1132. And Osmond corn is 387 and soybeans, 1132. Wisner Farmers Elevator has corn at 395. October, 407. Farmers Cooperative, Pilger, Winside, and Wayne corn at 388. Soybeans, 1136. Cargill Corn Milling at Blair has corn at 420. October is 427. Cargill Soy Processing, Sioux City, soybeans, 1197. October is 1141. Cargill Ag Horizons at Albion, corn at 406, soybeans 1117. Beamer Grain at Beamer, corn 392. Husker Ag Ethanol Plainview, corn at 398, October 412. Bungie Grain at Fremont, corn at 417, October is 412, soybeans at 1197, October 1132. Bungie at Council Bluffs has soybeans at 1181 and October 1141. At the Andersons Denison Ethanol, corn at 406, October 407. Heartland Cooperative, Mondavin Corn, $4, soybeans 1136. Woodbine has corn at 399, soybeans 1136. Mo Valley has corn at 402, soybeans 1138. Council Bluffs has corn at 423, soybeans 1138. New Cooperative Inc., Onowa, Whiting, and Hornick, corn at 396, soybeans 1141. These prices are subject to change without notice. 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
0: 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As once again, there are a couple of different holidays that get to be recognized today. Here on the 9th day of July, today we celebrate National Dimples Day. And then also today we get to celebrate National Sugar Cookie Day. 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There's some of the holidays to look forward to celebrate coming up tomorrow with NationalDayCalendar.com, where they celebrate every day.
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7: The major averages ending higher as markets shrug off U.S.-Iran tensions. Tech was the best-performing sector, with semiconductors and memory chip makers leading the charge. Shares of Broadcom rose over 3%, extending gains from the previous session after Apple said it plans to invest more than $30 billion in an extended partnership with the chip maker. However, software stocks slipped on AI disruption jitters. Shares of IBM fell on news that Starbucks is reportedly developing AI-powered software that could replace several enterprise applications currently supplied by Microsoft and IBM. The Dow winners, Goldman Sachs, American Express, and United Health Group. The Dow decliners, Caterpillar, IBM, and Johnson & Johnson. The Dow rising 139 points. The Nasdaq higher by 336. S&P 500 up 61. That's your Fox Business Report. I'm Hillary Barsky, invested in you.
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0: It's 840 Country, KTIC, little Ronnie Millsap, and a daydream about night things on Classic Country, KTIC. That song was recorded by the legendary Ronnie Millsap and written by John Schwerz back in 1975. It was the lead single from his album Night Things, and that song eventually, yes, it went to number one on the Billboard Country Singles Chart and stayed there for 2 weeks in a row and remained on the country charts for 11 straight weeks. On the way, we'll have a complete check of the forecast, but right now, let's get to your latest local and regional news this afternoon here at KTIC.
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2: 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Our forecast is on the way shortly, but first, Nebraska Attorney General Mike Hilgers and 46 partnering states announced a $45 million multi-state settlement with Block, Inc., the company behind Cash App. The settlement resolves allegations that Block misled consumers about Cash App's safety, failed to protect users from fraud, and failed to provide the fraud protection and resolution it promised and that the law required. The company had told users that their money was safe, implying that the app worked like a bank with protection, but that was not true and the company knew it. Nebraska's part of the settlement is almost $379,620. Highway 57 near Belden is scheduled to close for construction next week. As long as the weather cooperates, the closure will start on Wednesday, July 15th. The work being done on the Northeast Nebraska Highway includes bridge and railroad crossing work. Traffic will be detoured using Highways 20 and 59. The Highway 57 closure is expected to continue until mid to late August, with additional work being done after the road opens again. Governor Jim Pillen has sent a memo to state agencies telling them to shore up their spending even more. The governor directed state agencies, boards, and commissions to do their part in reducing state spending. In his memo, the governor made clear that appropriations in the current fiscal year, as well as the biennium years of fiscal year 27-28 and 28-29, would be reduced. Government offices have been ordered to exercise fiscal restraint in the areas of travel, hiring, membership dues,

0: Quillen is requesting the submission of monthly reports beginning July 31st that detail the amount of appropriation saved as a result of each entity's initiatives. Recent rainfall provided some relief from extreme drought conditions in portions of central Nebraska, although much of the state continues to face significant dryness. According to the latest U.S. Drought Monitor, a narrow area stretching from Frontier County into Dawson County, south of the Platte River, improved from extreme drought, classified as D3, to severe drought, or D2. Elsewhere, changes were limited. Moderate drought conditions expanded into portions of Platte, Colfax, Dodge, Cummings, Stanton, and Madison counties. About 3% of Nebraska, all located in the Panhandle, remains under exceptional drought, the most severe category on the scale. Overall, approximately 88% of the state is experiencing some level of drought. From the KTIC News Center, I'm Joel Janacek. 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
4: We'll see some sunshine on and off throughout the afternoon today. Temperature-wise, only climbing for a high of 84. Winds will be calm. Tonight, then, clouds kind of increase. We'll dip back down to a low of 63. For tomorrow, cloud cover. We'll see a high of 82 for your Friday. Winds will be out of the east at around 5. For tomorrow evening, a few clouds with a low right around 62. For the weekend, Saturday, sunshine, beautiful. High of 85. Saturday night, we'll see clear skies and a low of 64. For your Sunday, sunshine with a high of 87. Winds will be out of the south at around 10 to 15. Sunday night, clear skies and a low right around 65. For your Monday, sunshine. The heat returns with a high of 90. Monday night will dip back down to a low of 62. And on Tuesday, we'll see mostly sunny skies get back up to a high of 92. That is your forecast. More weather information is always available. 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
4: 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Remember, if you're looking for something fun to do tonight, how about making the way over to the Madison County Fair? That's right, Madison County Fair, getting ready for another fun night of activities. And again, they'd love to have you be a part of it. 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And some of the activities that they have planned for this evening at the Madison County Fair, including, don't forget, coming up tonight, they are going to have the Heart of America Carnival that will officially open Also, they have the Quilt of Valor presentation as well at 7 p.m.

0: Mid-States Championship Rodeo is coming up tonight as well. 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So again, if you're looking for some family fun, Madison County Fair has it tonight with the Mid-States Rodeo action. 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
4: Nothing says summer better than a night at the Pierce County Fair, July 22nd through July 26th. Wednesday has the NNPAI Tractor Pull. 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

0: Alaska Extension Almanac.
1: Mitigating heat stress in cattle can greatly affect their performance in a positive way. A.J. Tarpoff from Kansas State has some recent research data that looks at limited feed and how shade will help cattle cope with severe heat events on today's almanac.
2: Animal comfort has always been a big focus of mine. You know, I've always been a big believer that, you know, when we focus and we invest in animal comfort, it pays dividends economically. Okay. And so when we take care of those animals to the best of our ability, the outcomes are, you know, just that much greater. Now, that being said, it always comes at a cost, right? So what are some of those parameters? And before this study began, a lot of the conversations that I was having, folks both internally and trying to get this project funded, it was, okay, let's start looking at shade as an investment long term. And what kind of parameters should we look at? And that's where I said, you know, we have some data at the feedlot, and it's very, you know, regionally dependent. However, in the Midwest and Eastern Kansas, the Midwest, we have, you know, I believe we've got a growing backgrounder segment. And in some of the conversations that I had with folks, that there was kind of confusion and almost arguments that growing cattle don't have heat strip. And right away I said, well, we do, because we see it, and but we don't always measure what those effects are. So in that growing segment, there, it's such a vast differences in diets, in housing, you know, so how do we put all this stuff together? And that's really where this idea came to be is, you know, one, let's analyze and let's really dig down into shade usage here in the Midwest and Eastern Kansas specifically, but that environment can match pretty well with a lot of our Midwestern states. So we wanted to look at shade, but we also wanted to utilize, kind of digging into the physiology a little bit, is how we feed cattle. Can that be a determining factor with what type of heat load these cattle can sustain? So the idea was, let's look at our limit feeding. We've been, Dr. Dale Blasi here at Kansas State's been doing a lot of limit feeding work with a high co-product, corn co-product diet. That's limit fed for us, you know, for 2.2% of body weight. But we wanted to look at the physiology of it. When we feed a higher digestible feedstuff, there's less heat of digestion that's actually produced. So if we think about this logically, it's like, well, if we feed a more digestible ration to these growing cattle rather than a high roughage that's, you know, takes more bacteria, more time, more room in churning to be able to digest, if we do that, does that have a determining factor on heat stress? So we kind of pooled those two ideas, both nutritionally and kind of environment with the shade, to try to see if these were additive or if the physiology, you know, idea of heat of fermentation, if it's real, do we see some of those impacts? So that's kind of the basis of what we wanted to look at. You know, I see it a couple of different ways. One, utilizing this information to show some of the, you know, the increase in efficiencies and increasing gains that we can see from shade, and then penciling that into their own operation, right? So looking at shade not as a one-time, you know, one-time feed, so to speak, but of a long-term investment that's going to pay out over a number of years. So I think that's one piece. And then the limit feeding, you know, limit feeding has a number of different positive attributes. One of the basic needs of limit feeding is having access to a corn co-product, whether it's corn gluten feed, whether it's distiller grains, something along those lines that we can feed it at, you know, 40% within the ration. But if we have access to that, utilizing that limit feeding program can really help out with, you know, changes in commodity prices, fluctuations in drought, temperature. So, you know, one of the big problems, sometimes we have issues of just availability of forages to be able to feed some of these background. You know, by utilizing some of the limit feeding programs, we can get some of those forage needs down to about 13% of the ration.
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4: France and Morocco are currently scoreless in the 43rd minute of the World Cup quarterfinal match in Foxborough, Massachusetts. The winner of this match will face the winner of the Belgium-Spain match that takes place tomorrow in Los Angeles. U.S. midfielder Christian Pulisic will miss several weeks with a microfracture and bone bruise in his lower right leg. The trade sending Kawhi Leonard from the Clippers to the Raptors is on hold after the NBA's investigation into the Clippers' relationship with former partner and now bankrupt company Aspiration. The Raptors were told they would assume the risk of possible punishments to Leonard or his contract if they finalized the deal. Guard Jordan Clarkson is back with the Knicks on a one-year deal. The Yankees today topped the Rays 12-4. Ben Rice homered twice, number 27 and 28 on the season. Cardinals outfielder Jordan Walker is taking part in the home run derby in Philadelphia on Monday. Mets beat the Royals 7-3. Coco Gauff ousted in the semifinals of Wimbledon.
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It's Tim McGraw and my best friend on 840 Country KTIC. Coming close to putting a close to the 3 o'clock hour, Fox News, and a check of the forecast. And a couple. 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
1: They're connecting the dots in court. I'm Lisa Brady, Fox News. After previously detailing surveillance camera footage from Utah Valley University on the day of Charlie Kirk's killing, prosecutors today playing parts of the videotaped interview between investigators and Lance Twiggs, the former roommate and lover of accused assassin Tyler Robinson, who was shown photos of the surveillance footage during that interview.
2: It definitely, especially the bottom, the last two, definitely do look like him.
1: And a moment later, clarifying,
2: They do look like Tyler Robinson.
1: Prosecutors also focusing on a possible confession and text messages between the two. Twiggs telling investigators that when he questioned Robinson in person the day after the killing, he said he wished he hadn't done it. It's day four of a preliminary hearing on probable cause for trial. Not clear yet what's next between the U.S. and Iran. After 2 days of renewed strikes, Fox's Aisha Hosni at the White House.
3: The president certainly has a lot of options on the table when it comes to Iran. And as he contemplates what to do about the Iranians next, whether he can even really strike a long-lasting deal with this regime, the Iranians are spilling onto the streets in Iran and threatening to kill him.
1: This on the final day of the funeral for Iran's slain supreme leader. More potential candidates lining up to challenge Republican Senator Susan Collins in Maine after Democratic nominee Graham Plattner suspended his campaign while still denying a rape allegation.
4: Following an emergency Wednesday night meeting, state Democratic Party leaders said they voted to hold a special 600-person nominating convention to fill the vacancy. Maine law dictates a July 27th deadline to replace Plattner on the ballot.
1: Fox's Tanya J. Powers. Plattner still needs to file the paperwork to officially withdraw. The deadline for that is Monday. But he and some of his supporters are criticizing using delegates instead of voters to pick a replacement. America is listening to Fox News.
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10: I'm Joel Janacek. Here are some of the stories we're following in the KTIC News Center, which is brought to you by TNT Coins in Fremont. Strong winds blew through the area last night with many severe storm warnings. When a storm moved through Fremont, it downed large limbs and trees and flooded several streets, causing police to advise no travel last night. Events happening over the next few days include Dodge Days, county fairs for Madison, Dixon, and Monona counties, and the Wayne Chicken Show. Nebraska and 46 other states have reached a $45 million settlement with a company behind Cash App. The Wisner City Council will hold a special meeting at 6 o'clock this evening. That meeting will be to discuss and also possibly take action on the approval of Klein Williams to be hired for the purpose of defending litigation. From the KTIC News Center, I'm Joel Janacek. Get more details on these stories anytime with the KTIC Radio mobile app and at KTICradio.com.
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12: 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Also, is it worth it to be a host city for the World Cup this time around in the U.S., Mexico, or Canada? We'll hear from a sports economist. And guess what's to blame for these super long job descriptions online? 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
16: We'll see some sunshine on and off throughout the afternoon today. Temperature-wise, only climbing for a high of 84. Winds will be calm. Tonight, then, clouds kind of increase. We'll dip back down to a low of 63. For tomorrow, cloud cover. We'll see a high of 82 for your Friday. Winds will be out of the east at around 5. For tomorrow evening, a few clouds with a low right around 62. For the weekend, Saturday, sunshine, beautiful, high of 85. Saturday night, we'll see clear skies and a low of 64. For your Sunday, sunshine with a high of 87. Winds will be out of the south at around 10 to 15. Sunday night, clear skies and a low right around 65. For your Monday, sunshine, the heat returns with a high of 90. Monday night, we'll dip back down to a low of 62. And on Tuesday, we'll see mostly sunny skies get back up to a high of 92. That is your forecast. More weather information is always available. 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
17: It was back in 63 when eating my cooking got the better of me, so I asked this little girl I was going with to be my wife.

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0: my wife told it. I'm going to be carrying food stamps. You get it, Judge? I'm going to be...
1: The legendary Jerry Reed, she got the gold mine and I got the shaft right here on KTIC. That song released back in 1982 as a single from the album The Man with the Golden Thumb. The song became Jerry Reed's third and final number one hit on the country charts. Time now for an agribusiness update that is brought to you in part by our good friends at Grain State Soya with a GlucoBest. 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
3: 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I'm Chad Moyer. 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Cash cattle country, there is some light cash cattle trade to report here this afternoon. There's some live business in Nebraska at 248. There is dressed business in Nebraska at 393. That 393 figure $10 down from last week's averages. In the South, there is a trade reported as well. 248 reported in both Kansas and Texas this afternoon. That is down $7 from last week. Total so far, Nebraska's moved 9,900 head and Iowa about 2,000. Kansas, 1,100 reported sold as of the USDA cutoff this afternoon. Box beef cutouts today were narrowly mixed. Choice was 39 cents down, 388. Selects up 40 cents at $363.49. 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Total load count today 86. Over in the hog trade for today, Iowa, Minnesota, the average 97.57. That's down 99 on the day. Western Corn Belt down 39, 97.80. Pork cutouts, loins down a penny, bellies were up 4.91, hams up 186, ribs down 4.34. Overall carcass value 65 cents higher at the end of the day, 98.81. Total load count today, 194. No numbers to report from the terminals today. As of the end of the day today, weekly slaughter so far on the cattle, 430,000 this week. That's 3,000 down from last week and down about 35,000 from a year ago. Hog slaughter so far this week, 1.89 million compared to 1.84 million last week and 1.87 million a year ago. 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
1: 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As once again, the Monona County Fair is continuing on. And don't forget, today is Family Day at the Monona County Fair. Some of the activities they have going on, they have the Little Hands on the Farm Ag activities that are taking place this evening. Also, don't forget, it's the 4-H Share the Fun starting at 5 o'clock tonight. And then, of course, they've had some 4-H activities throughout the day today. Coming up tonight, they'll have the carnival opening up at 6 o'clock. And then also tonight, it'll be the Outlaw Truck and a Tractor Pull. And that'll be at 7 p.m. tonight. Outlaw Truck and Tractor Pull taking place over at the Ottawa, Iowa, at the Monona County Fair. 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
12: Hello, everyone. This is Carol Minders with the USDA Livestock Poultry Grain Market News Service. Here's a look at your final livestock report on this Thursday, July 9th. Taking a look at our boxed beef cutout value on Thursday, the choice cutout's at $380.81, and that's down 39 cents. The select grade's at $363.49, and that's 40 cents higher. That is going to put your choice and select spread at $17.32. There were 86 loads traded. Of those, 68 were choice, 6 were select, 11 were trimmings and grindings. Looking at the cutter cow cutout value, it's currently at $359.86. That's down 6 cents from Wednesday. On the boneless processing beef, there have been 14 loads traded on Thursday. Taking a look at livestock slaughter under federal inspection, cattle slaughter on Thursday estimated at 112,000, a week ago was 109,000, and a year ago was 115,000. The week-to-date for cattle at 430,000. Hog slaughter estimated at 480,000 Thursday. Previous week, 449,000, and a year ago, 469,000. Week-to-date total is 1,894,000. On Wednesday, steers and heifers were 90,000. Cows and bulls comprised of 18,000. On the National Daily Pork Report, there were 194 loads. A carcass is valued at $98.81. which is up 65 cents from Wednesday. On the National Daily Direct Hog Report, there were 10,857 negotiated trades. Compared to Wednesday, barrels and gilts were 74 cents higher. The base price ranged from 92 to 99. The weighted average hog carcass was at 97.05. 5-day rolling average dressed price was 97.07. That's been a look at the market information. Have a very good day.
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0: It's Johnny Paycheck, and we're going to take this job and shove it on 840 Country, KTIC, 98.3 in the West Point area, and 98.7 in the Norfolk area. We do want to pass along to you, there are a variety of different activities happening across our listening area. How about a little road trip up to Royal, Nebraska, the Ash Falls Fossil Beds Rhino Birthday Bash. That takes place this Saturday from 9:30 to 4:30 at the Ash Falls Fossil Beds at the State Historical Park near Royal. Admission is $10 for those four and up. Experts will be set up and be ready to identify any fossils, rocks, or artifacts visitors bring in. And there'll be some fun activities throughout the park for young and old. There'll also be a birthday cookie served up in the picnic shelter as well as the Ash Falls Fossil Beds Rhino Birthday Bash. That's this Saturday near Royal from 9:30 to 4:30. 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
2: I'm Joel Janacek. Postseason play begins tomorrow for Junior Legion baseball teams as area tournaments get underway. West Point is hosting the B5 area and has a first-round bye and won't play until Saturday. West Point will play the winner of the Stanton versus Platte River game, which starts at 2:30 tomorrow. Also tomorrow, Wayne will play Ardington at 5 p.m., followed by Pierce versus O'Neill at 7:30. At the C2 area tournament in Ponca, it'll be Pender versus Wakefield at 1 o'clock tomorrow afternoon, followed by Hooper Scribner versus Takema Herman at 4, and Wizard Pilger Dodge Howells taking on Ponca at 7 p.m. Area tournaments will run from tomorrow through Tuesday, with the area tournament winners advancing to their respective state tournaments, which run July 18th through the 22nd. Class B state will be in Wayne, and the Class C state tournament will be hosted by Meridian Tri-County in Plymouth. Nebraska head softball coach Rhonda Ravel has signed a contract extension that runs through the 2031 season. Ravel is the winningest coach in Nebraska athletics history. She earned the contract extension after leading the Huskers to a 52-8 record this year and a spot in the Women's College World Series for the first time since 2013 in her 34th season as head coach. Ravel has also reworked the coaching staff following the retirement of longtime assistant coach Lori Sipple in June. Diane Miller has been elevated to associate head coach. Maddie Noceda was promoted to assistant coach. Olivia Farrell and Jordy Fromm will also serve as assistant coaches, while Hannah Kaur and Hannah Kamenzin have been added as graduate assistants. Lauren Kamenzin will be a graduate manager for the Huskers. Former Nebraska All-American Max Anderson has been added by Major League Baseball to the 2026 All-Star Futures game. Anderson joins a group of 25 prospects on the American League roster that'll go against 25 prospects on the National League roster on July 12th at Philadelphia's Citizens Bank Park. Anderson was a second-round pick in 2023. He is currently hitting .303 with 13 doubles, a triple, 9 home runs, and 32 RBIs for Triple-A Toledo in the Detroit Tigers organization. He'll become the sixth former Husker to play in the Futures game. Creighton softball head coach Krista Wood boosted her 2027 signing class yesterday with the addition of JUCO All-Americans Shannon Finn and Macy Reiling, as well as Wichita State transfer Skylar Rogers. Finn was a five-year letter winner at Williamsburg High School, where she was named to the IGHSAU All-State and All-District team four times. She ended her prep career as the Raiders' all-time career record holder for hits, runs, and stolen bases, while earning WAMAC All-Conference honors all 5 years. Reiling comes to Creighton after spending the previous two seasons at Des Moines Area Community College, where she was named an NJCAA First Team All-American following both her freshman and sophomore seasons. And Rogers, an infielder from Tuttle, Oklahoma, arrives at Creighton after spending the 2026 season at Wichita State. I'm Joel Janacek. Get more sports anytime at KTICradio.com.
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2: I'm Joel Janacek in the KTIC News Center, which is brought to you by TNT Coins in Fremont. Turn forgotten coins and jewelry into cash with TNT coins in Fremont. Our forecast is coming up soon, but first, the Wisner City Council will hold a special meeting this evening. That meeting will be to discuss and possibly take action on approving Klein Williams to be hired for the purpose of defending litigation. That meeting will be at 6 o'clock tonight in Council Chambers, located at 1111 Avenue E in Wisner. Nebraska Attorney General Mike Hilgers and 46 partnering states announced a $45 million multi-state settlement with Block, Inc., the company behind Cash App. The settlement resolves allegations that Block misled consumers about Cash App's safety, failed to protect users from fraud, and failed to provide the fraud protection and resolution it promised and that the law required. The company had told users that their money was safe, implying that the app worked like a bank with protection. But that was not true, and the company knew it. Nebraska's part of the settlement is almost $379,620. Multiple rounds of thunderstorms happened across much of eastern Nebraska and western Iowa last night into early this morning, with several hours of severe weather for many last night. Storm warnings were active in our region from just after 5 in the evening when the first warning was issued, with the last one being active until 10:45 last night. At 8:57 p.m., Fremont police shared that traffic was not advised due to downed trees all over the city. The downed trees continued in the Omaha metro as the storm that hit Fremont continued its trek east. In the Papillion area, authorities responded to a report of a tree on a house with someone possibly getting trapped when that tree fell. The Dodge County Board of Supervisors formally accepted Dustin Weitzel's resignation.

0: yesterday after Weitzel pled guilty to wire fraud charges earlier this week. The Board of Supervisors appointed Bob Reynolds as the interim sheriff after a closed session. Reynolds was also formerly a sheriff in Dodge County. The Ashfall Fossil Beds Rhino Birthday Bash will be held on Saturday from 9:30 a.m. to 4:30 p.m. at Ashfall Fossil Beds State Historical Park near Royal, Nebraska. Park Superintendent Sam Mattson shares a little information about the park and encourages everyone to attend.
1: If you've been out here before and it's been a while, it's a good day to come back and see what progress has been made on the fossil dig in the past 35 years. If you're coming out here for the first time, we're a little bit off the beaten path, but we like to call ourselves America's most unexpected state park. And most people, even though they think we're off the beaten path, they think it's worth the trip. So we'd be happy to have you visit.
0: The park is located 7 miles north of Highway 20 between Royal and Orchard. Mattson says anyone and everyone is welcome to attend. 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
9: We'll see some sunshine on and off throughout the afternoon today. Temperature-wise, only climbing for a high of 84. Winds will be calm. Tonight, then, clouds kind of increase. We'll dip back down to a low of 63. For tomorrow, cloud cover. We'll see a high of 82 for your Friday. Winds will be out of the east at around 5. For tomorrow evening, a few clouds with a low right around 62. For the weekend, Saturday, sunshine, beautiful. High of 85. Saturday night, we'll see clear skies and a low of 64. For your Sunday, sunshine with a high of 87. Winds will be out of the south at around 10 to 15. Sunday night, clear skies and a low right around 65. For your Monday, sunshine. The heat returns with a high of 90. Monday night, we'll dip back down to a low of 62. And on Tuesday, we'll see mostly sunny skies get back up to a high of 92. That is your forecast. More weather information is always available. 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
1: 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Brought about a half inch of rain fell here in West Point last night. Out of the way, we'll check in with your Ag PhD update. Also, any more rain in the forecast anytime soon? We'll have a check of the forecast not too far away. Thanks again for letting us be part of your Thursday afternoon with your friends here at KTIC.
2: Here is a check on Thursday's cash grain bids. I'm Chad Moyer. Central Valley Ag 81.20 at Randolph has corn at 389, soybeans 11.28 at the Oakland East Hub. Corn is 394, soybeans 11.33. At Elgin, corn is 393, soybeans 11.23. Humphrey has corn at 395, soybeans 11.28. Laurel has corn at 389, soybeans 11.28. At Monroe, corn is 402, soybeans 11.33. Royal has corn at 388, soybeans 11.28. Wakefield is corn at 384, soybeans 11.23. At Hinton, Iowa, corn at 406. Soybeans 11.43. Cooperative Supply, Dodge, Howells, Lee, and Richland. Corn at 3.93. Soybeans 11.39. Frontier Cooperative, Brainerd Corn, 3.95. Soybeans 11.40. Columbus has corn at 4.03. Soybeans 11.39. David City soybeans 11.41. At Mead, corn is $4. Soybeans 11.42. Schuyler has corn at 3.98. Soybeans 11.43. Wheat at 5.81. Weston, corn is 3.90. Soybeans 11.35. Yanka has corn at 3.96. Central Plains Milling at Howells has corn at 397, October is 403. Norfolk Crush has soybeans at 1198, October 1131. North Bend Grain, corn at 396, soybeans 1150. Schuyler Grain at Fremont, corn at 412, wheat at 654, and soybeans 1121. EDM Lincoln soybeans 1192, October bid 1152. EDM Columbus corn at 422, October is 427. EDM Fremont soybeans 1212, October is 1152. EDM Fremont elevator corn at 404, soybeans 11.97. ADM Wisner, corn at 3.94, soybeans 11.62. ADM Newman Grove has corn at 3.93, soybeans 11.44. ADM at Enola has corn at 4.02 and soybeans 11.44. Lincoln Premium Poultry at the mill at Fremont, corn at 4.17. October is 4.27. Michael Foods, Wakefield corn 3.99, Bloomfield corn at 3.96. Farmers Pride, Battle Creek corn 3.92, soybeans 11.32, and Osmond corn is 3.87 and soybeans 11.32. Wisner Farmers Elevator has corn at 395, October 407. Farmers Cooperative, Pilger, Winside, and Wayne, corn at 388, soybeans 1136. Cargill Corn Milling at Blair has corn at 420, October is 427. Cargill Soy Processing, Sioux City, soybeans 1197, October is 1141. Cargill Ag Horizons at Albion, corn at 406, soybeans 1117. Beamer Grain at Beamer, corn 392. Husker Ag Ethanol Plainview, corn at 398, October 412. Bungie Grain at Fremont, corn at 417, October is 412, soybeans at 1197, October 1132. Bungie at Council Bluffs has soybeans at 1181 and October 1141. At the Andersons Dennis and Ethanol, corn at 406, October 407. Heartland Cooperative, Mondamin corn $4, soybeans 1136. Woodbine is corn at 399, soybeans 1136. Mill Valley has corn at 402, soybeans 1138. Council Bluffs has corn at 423, soybeans 1138. New Cooperative Inc., Onowa, Whiting, and Hornick, corn at 396, soybeans 1141. These prices are subject to change without notice. 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
1: 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Good stuff on the way from Brooks and Dunn and not too far away. 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
7: Volunteer corn is a terrible yield robber. In fact, it's the worst weed you can have in a field in terms of one single plant damaging the most yield. To make matters worse, volunteer corn at this point in the season has likely hosted an entire generation of corn rootworms, and controlling the corn now won't do any good in terms of preventing rootworms from damaging next year's crop, as the larvae rootworm has likely pupated by now. Once volunteer corn is over 6 inches tall, it's tougher to kill. When it's over a foot tall, you often have to double or triple the herbicide rate. Plus, it will take crop oil or methylated seed oil with the volunteer corn herbicide to penetrate that thick, waxy cuticle on the corn leaves. Our advice is always to spray volunteer corn early and often, but if you're just getting to it now, bump the herbicide rate significantly and be sure to use crop oil or methylated seed oil with it. I'm Darren Hefty.
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0: and Dunn and the Neon Moon on Classic Country KTIC. That ended up being the third consecutive number one country hit, followed by Brand New Man and then My Next Broken Heart. That song was actually written by Ronnie Dunn. Of course, tells the story of a heartbroken man spending lonely nights in a bar under the glow of the neon moon. Out of the way in just a little bit, we'll put a wrap to the 4 o'clock hour. Coming up at the top, we'll check in with Fox News and a check of the forecast. The heat is definitely going to be on the way. We'll have the details in a bit. You're at KTIC.
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10: After a scoreless first half in the World Cup quarterfinal between France and Morocco, it's been anything but in the second.
11: Digne crosses it in. Mario heads it back in. Doué able to find Mbappe. Through traffic. Get it, Mbappe! 20 career World Cup goals! Gives France the lead in the quarterfinal.
10: That's how it sounded on Fox. And then 6 minutes later, Ousmane Dembélé scored for France. They're up on Morocco 2-0, playing right now in the 80th minute in Foxborough, Massachusetts. More news from soccer. U.S. midfielder Christian Pulisic will miss several weeks with a microfracture and bone bruise in his lower right leg. The trade sending Kawhi Leonard from the Clippers to the Raptors is on hold after the NBA completes their investigation into the Clippers' relationship with former partner and now bankrupt company Aspiration. Ben Rysomer twice in the Yankees' 12-4 win over the Rays.
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1: Key testimony in the Charlie Kirk murder case. I'm Lisa Lacera, Fox News. An investigator describing DNA and bullet evidence at the pretrial hearing for Tyler Robinson. Earlier today, prosecutors established from Robinson's former romantic partner that Robinson etched bullets used in the shooting.
2: State Bureau investigator Jennifer Falmina testified about what those bullets said.
3: Will you read the markings here?
4: A fascist.
3: And page three.
4: Catch.
3: On page four.
4: Up arrow, right arrow, down arrow, down arrow, down arrow.
2: She detailed that swabs of parts of the rifle suspected of being used in the shooting of Charlie Kirk revealed DNA from Robinson. Prosecutors played a video of an investigative interview with Robinson's former romantic partner, Lance Twiggs, in which Twiggs said Robinson cried after the shooting and said he wished he hadn't done it.
1: Fox's Jessica Rosenthal. 8 men have been indicted on federal murder and terrorism and conspiracy charges for their roles in a planned drone and sniper attack at the UFC match at the White House last month. The indictment charges all 8 in 2 separate conspiracies, one to provide material support to terrorists and a second to commit murder on federal government territory and to murder a federal government official. The U.S. military denying reports from Iran of a new round of attacks after 2 days of strikes.
5: The U.S. strikes hit some 90 targets last night. They include 2 rail bridges on lines the U.S. says were used by Iran to transport weapons. Missile launchers, runways were hit, and a number of maritime targets were hit on the coast. The town Bashir was hit, and that is where Iran maintains a massive nuclear facility.
1: Fox is Mike Tobin in Tel Aviv. Wally Funk, the aviation pioneer who was the oldest woman to launch into space, has died. Her caregiver says Funk died in an assisted living facility outside Dallas and Fort Worth. Funk was one of 13 female pilots who went through the same tests as NASA's all-male astronauts in the 1980s. 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
11: 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Our forecast is on the way shortly, but first, Nebraska Attorney General Mike Hilgers and 46 partnering states announced a $45 million multi-state settlement with Block, Inc., the company behind Cash App. The settlement resolves allegations that Block misled consumers about Cash App's safety, failed to protect users from fraud, and failed to provide the fraud protection and resolution it promised and that the law required. The company had told users that their money was safe, implying that the app worked like a bank with protection. But that was not true, and the company knew it. Nebraska's part of the settlement is almost $379,620. The Wisner City Council will hold a special meeting this evening. That meeting will be to discuss and possibly take action on approving Klein Williams to be hired for the purpose of defending litigation. That meeting will be at 6 o'clock tonight in council chambers located at 1111 Avenue E in Wisner. Highway 57 near Belden is scheduled to close for construction next week. As long as the weather cooperates, the closure will start on Wednesday, July 15th. The work being done on the Northeast Nebraska Highway includes bridge and railroad crossing work. Traffic will be detoured using Highways 20 and 59. The Highway 57 closure is expected to continue until mid to late August, with additional work being done after the road opens again. Governor Jim Pillen has sent a memo to state agencies telling them to shore up their spending even more. The governor directed state agencies, boards, and commissions to do their part in reducing state spending. In his memo, the governor made clear that appropriations in the current fiscal year, as well as the biennium years of fiscal year 27-28 and 28-29, would be reduced. Government offices have been ordered to exercise fiscal restraint in the areas of travel, hiring, membership dues, implementation of technology upgrades, and equipment purchases. To ensure compliance, Governor Pillen is requesting the submission of monthly reports beginning July 31st that detail the amount of appropriation saved as a result of each entity's initiatives. Recent rainfall provided some relief from extreme drought conditions in portions of central Nebraska, although much of the state continues to face significant dryness. According to the latest U.S. Drought Monitor, a narrow area stretching from Frontier County into Dawson County, south of the Platte River, improved from extreme drought, classified as D3, to severe drought, or D2. Elsewhere, changes were limited. Moderate drought conditions expanded into portions of Platte, Colfax, Dodge, Cumming, Stanton, and Madison counties. About 3% of Nebraska, all located in the Panhandle, remains under exceptional drought, the most severe category on the scale. Overall, approximately 88% of the state is experiencing some level of drought. 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
15: Passing clouds will be around for this evening as temperatures bottom out around 63. We'll see more clouds pushing back in for the day on Friday with a high around 81. 61 are forecast low for Friday night with passing clouds throughout the night. Then for Saturday, lots of sunshine as we hit a high in the mid-80s. Clear skies remain into Saturday night, a low around 64. Even warmer for Sunday, we top out in the upper 80s. It will be breezy with sunshine throughout the day. 64 forecast low again Sunday night with clear skies. Then for Monday, temperatures climb to 89. It will be breezy again with sunshine too. Temperatures bottom out around 67 Monday night with clear skies and staying breezy. Hot on Tuesday, a high around 92 with sunshine and breezy conditions still. Gusty winds forecast continue into Tuesday night. A few clouds rolling through as temperatures bottom out in the upper 60s. Temperatures will climb to the lower 90s again for the day on Wednesday. We'll see lots of sunshine with breezy conditions. Staying breezy as we look ahead toward Wednesday night, mostly clear skies as we bottom out around 70. I'm weatherology meteorologist Regina Cole, and that's KTIC weather on Classic Country KTIC.
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2: 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Nebraska Extension is hosting a two-part webinar series, Making the Most of Your Free Choice Mineral Program, help you better understand mineral supplementation, provide some practical tools for evaluation and improvement. Two webinars, July 13th and July 20th, both start at 8 p.m. Central Time. The first one is looking at the basics, and the second one is meeting the needs and managing intake. Again, UNL Extension is putting this on. Registration is free. Click the link up on the farm calendar. Again, those webinars, July 13th and 20th, both at 8 p.m. Central Time. Iowa Farm Bureau Economic Summit is going to be held on July 17th. That's at the FFA Enrichment Center in Ankeny, Iowa. This year's theme is, taking a look at world trade and what it means for farms and agribusinesses. Former Trade Representative Ambassador Bob Lighthizer will headline the summit, Fireside Chat. And then there's also going to be some research that'll be released looking at economic indicators specifically related to Iowa agriculture today. Still time to register, iowafarmbureau.com. Again, iowafarmbureau.com. That is July 17th in Ankeny. Save the date. You don't want to miss this. A feed wagon demonstration day. Eric and Bryce Kenobi is hosting a feed wagon demo day Thursday, July 16th, 4 p.m. See the industry's leading feed trucks go head-to-head, live and in-person, side-by-side demonstrations. Brands that will be represented, J-Lore, Rotomix, Herd Boss, Meyer Kuhn, and Penta. Whether you're looking to replace a mixer, expand the operation, just curious about what's out there right now. This is an event that you'll certainly want to attend. Supper will be served. Contact Jason to reserve a spot, 402-640-2648, 402-640-2648. I-29 Moo University webinar series continues. The next one is the Beef on Dairy Dialogue. This is going to take a look at the market outlook for the beef industry, specifically with a twist on beef on dairy. Daryl Peel from Oklahoma State is going to lead that conversation. It's a webinar, July 16th, 12 noon. Click the link on the farm calendar to get registered for that. Nebraska Extension hosts the 4R Nutrient Stewardship Field Day. 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Runs 9 till 3. 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Now's the time to register, agronomy.unl.edu. 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I'm Chad Moyer, reporting on KTIC.
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9: After a scoreless first half, things changed for France in the second.
10: Digne crosses it in, knocked away by Mousraoui. Mario heads it back in. Doué able to find Mbappe. Through traffic, get it, Mbappe! 20 career World Cup goals! Gives France the lead in the quarterfinal.
9: It's all they would need. Ousmane Dembele added a goal 6 minutes later for France. They top Morocco in the World Cup quarters 2-0. You saw it on Fox. France now onto the semis where they will face either Spain or Belgium, who play tomorrow in Los Angeles. U.S. midfielder Christian Pulisic is going to miss several weeks with a microfracture and bone bruise in his lower right leg. The Kawhi Leonard deal to the Toronto Raptors has been put on hold. The NBA announced that the trade is on pause until after the NBA completes their investigation into the Clippers' relationship with former partner and now bankrupt company Aspiration.
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horns were black and shiny, and their hot breath he could feel. A bolt of fear went through him as they thundered through the sky, for he

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1: News. I'm John Saucier. Day four of a preliminary hearing in Provo, Utah to decide if there's enough evidence to try the suspect accused of killing Charlie Kirk. During the session, prosecutor Ryan McBride questioned Utah Department of Public Safety Sergeant Jennifer Fermiana, asking her to read words inscribed on bullet casings found on scene.
2: A fascist.
3: On page three.
2: Catch.
1: Kirk shot and killed last September during a campus event at Utah Valley University. Oil prices up this week after the U.S. and Iran resumed strikes. Commerce Secretary Howard Lutnick on Fox Business says over a billion barrels of oil are on the way, and that President Trump is handling things.
4: So he knows the price of oil is going to stay low. He knows it's going to stay low. So he has the ability to make the moves he wants to make. And we all know leaving national security in his hands is in the best hands.
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11: Partly cloudy skies in the forecast for tonight as temperatures dip back to 63. We'll see more clouds pushing back in for the day on Friday with a high around 81. 61 our forecast low for Friday night with passing clouds throughout the night. Then for Saturday, lots of sunshine as we hit a high in the mid-80s. Clear skies remain into Saturday night, a low around 64. Even warmer for Sunday, we top out in the upper 80s. It will be breezy with sunshine throughout the day. 64 our forecast low again Sunday night with clear skies. Then for Monday, temperatures climb to 89. It will be breezy again with sunshine too. Temperatures bottom out around 67 Monday night with clear skies and staying breezy. Hot on Tuesday, a high around 92 with sunshine and breezy conditions still. Gusty winds forecast continue into Tuesday night. A few clouds rolling through as temperatures bottom out in the upper 60s. Temperatures will climb to the lower 90s again for the day on Wednesday. We'll see lots of sunshine with breezy conditions. Staying breezy as we look ahead toward Wednesday night, mostly

0: I'm Taylor Riggs, and this is the Fox Business Report.
1: The major averages ending mixed with the Dow down sharply as the Iran ceasefire deal unravels. But the tech-heavy Nasdaq managed to eke out a gain, a rally in semiconductor-related stocks, cushioning Wednesday's losses. Surging oil prices are driving inflation fears, with West Texas Intermediate crude settling near $74 a barrel. Minutes from Kevin Warsh's first Federal Reserve policy meeting were released on Wednesday afternoon and revealed that policymakers remain conflicted and uncertain about the best path forward, with much of the direction hinging on how events in the Middle East unfold. The Dow down 577 points, the Nasdaq up 52, S&P 500 down 21. After the bell, Levi Strauss reporting second quarter earnings and revenue that beat projections and again raised its full year outlook, but its stock is dropping after hours. That's your Fox Business Report. I'm Hillary Barsky, invested in you.
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3: 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Wednesday has the NNPAI Tractor Pull. 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
2: At the World Cup quarterfinal play, France scored in the 60th minute, Kylian Mbappe hitting the back of the net, and then in the 66th minute.
3: I think that's why even Bono there recognizes he has no time to get across to it because the shot came off so quickly.
4: Here they come for more. Dembele!
2: That's how it sounded on Fox. The second goal, more than enough for France, who topped Morocco today by a score of 2-0. They'll get the winner of the Spain-Belgium match that takes place in L.A. tomorrow. More than 33 million viewers watched the U.S. face Belgium in the World Cup round of 16 last Monday on Fox. It's the most watched soccer match in U.S. television history. U.S. midfielder Christian Pulisic will miss several weeks with a microfracture and bone bruise in his lower right leg. The Kawhi Leonard trade from the Clippers to the Raptors is on hold until after the NBA completes their investigation into the Clippers.
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1: Charges filed. I'm Lisa Lacera, Fox News. Eight men facing serious charges for their roles in a foiled attack during the UFC fight at the White House last month.
2: The eight men were indicted in Ohio in two separate conspiracies to provide material support to terrorists and to murder a federal government official. All the defendants are accused of helping plot a drone and sniper attack at the White House during last month's UFC event. Federal investigators say the plan began in May. Law enforcement officials learned of the threat on June 10th, just days before the UFC event. One suspect says the plot included flying explosive-laden drones into the event and then shooting at the crowd. Seven of the eight suspects were arrested last month. The Justice Department says an eighth suspect, Chandler Skaggs of West Virginia, was charged this week.
1: Fox's Jared Halpern at the White House. Day four of the preliminary hearing for Tyler Robinson and the man accused of killing Charlie Kirk last September is just wrapping up.
3: Lance Twiggs was given immunity for doing this recorded interview with the prosecution back in April. Twiggs says Robinson left early on the morning of September 10th, the day Charlie Kirk was killed, and claims not to have heard from him until 11 that night. Text messages were shown and read in court where prosecutors say Robinson admitted to Twiggs that he was the one who assassinated the conservative commentator and had left a confession note under his keyboard. Twiggs finally saw Robinson in person the next day.
1: Fox's Claudia Cowan in Provo. Tyler Robinson has not yet entered a plea. President Trump's plan to build an arch in Washington, D.C. has won initial approval from a key federal commission. The National Capital Planning Commission voted to approve a preliminary site and building plans for the 250-foot arch. Final approval could come in September when the commission next meets, but members say they want information on the arch's violation of the city's law, which restricts how tall buildings can be. America's listening to Fox News.
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9: Partly cloudy skies in the forecast for tonight as temperatures dip back to 63. We'll see more clouds pushing back in for the day on Friday with a high around 81. 61 our forecast low for Friday night with passing clouds throughout the night. Then for Saturday, lots of sunshine as we hit a high in the mid-80s. Clear skies remain into Saturday night, a low around 64. Even warmer for Sunday, we top out in the upper 80s. It will be breezy with sunshine throughout the day. 64 our forecast low again Sunday night with clear skies. Then for Monday, temperatures climb to 89. It will be breezy again with sunshine too. Temperatures bottom out around 67 Monday night with clear skies and staying breezy. Hot on Tuesday, a high around 92 with sunshine and breezy conditions still. Gusty winds forecast continue into Tuesday night. A few clouds rolling through as temperatures bottom out in the upper 60s. Temperatures will climb to the lower 90s again for the day on Wednesday. We'll see lots of sunshine with breezy conditions. Staying breezy as we look ahead toward Wednesday night, mostly clear skies, so we bottom out around 70. I'm weatherology meteorologist Regina Kroll, and that's KTIC weather on Classic Country KTIC.
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4: So the last 2 years, we have been really hurt pretty bad on yield by southern rust and tar spot. 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And if it only yields 9 bushel, you're going to get a check back.
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2: France is headed to their third straight World Cup semifinal.
3: Digne crosses it in, knocked away by Mousraoui. Mario heads it back in. Doué able to find Mbappe through traffic. Get it, Mbappe! 20 career World Cup goals! Gives France the lead in the quarterfinal.
2: Fox TV on the call. Final score, France, Morocco, Neil. France will face the winner of tomorrow's match between Spain and Belgium. USA's Christian Pulisic sustained a bone bruise and a microfracture in his right leg and will be sidelined for several weeks. In baseball, the Braves took down the Pirates 10-5. The Yankees crushed the Rays 12-4. The Mets scored 5 runs in the 5th inning to beat the Royals 7-3. The Orioles edged the Cubs 3-2, and the Guardians outscored the Twins 5-2.
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0: subject to U.S. airstrikes. Now, the U.S. strikes hit some 90 targets last night. Iran fired back at Kuwait, Bahrain, Qatar. For the first time in this round of fighting, missiles were intercepted by Jordan.
1: Fox's Mike Tobin. The Democratic Party in Maine is scrambling to name a replacement for the U.S. Senate race after Graham Blattner dropped out following a sexual assault allegation.
2: About 600 Democratic delegates are going to pick the party's new Senate nominee, not the voters. It's something Graham Blattner and his supporters aren't happy about.
1: Fox's Alexis McAdams. At this late date, it is legally up to the party to name a replacement. America's listening to Fox News.
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7: Partly cloudy skies in the forecast for tonight as temperatures dip back to 63. We'll see more clouds pushing back in for the day on Friday with a high around 81. 61 our forecast low for Friday night with passing clouds throughout the night. Then for Saturday, lots of sunshine as we hit a high in the mid-80s. Clear skies remain into Saturday night, a low around 64. Even warmer for Sunday, we top out in the upper 80s. It will be breezy with sunshine throughout the day. 64 our forecast low again Sunday night with clear skies. Then for Monday, temperatures climb to 89. It will be breezy again with sunshine too. Temperatures bottom out around 67 Monday night with clear skies and staying breezy. Hot on Tuesday, a high around 92 with sunshine and breezy conditions still. Gusty winds forecast continue into Tuesday night. A few clouds rolling through as temperatures bottom out in the upper 60s. Temperatures will climb to the lower 90s again for the day on Wednesday. We'll see lots of sunshine with breezy conditions. Staying breezy as we look ahead toward Wednesday night, mostly clear skies as we bottom out around 70. I'm weatherology meteorologist Regina Kroll, and that's KTIC weather on Classic Country KTIC.
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4: The left lane going south on Highway 9 out of Pender is blocked.
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7: 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We are talking to Jared Collier today. He is the operations manager for the Premient facility in Decatur. And Premient produces food and industrial products from plant-based sources. So Jared, to start, can you tell us a little bit about that corn refining process and how you get corn from the field to those plant-based products?
8: Yeah, at the Premient plant here in Decatur, we corn wet mill. So we use corn from the fields locally and across the Midwest. We steep the corn in water to soften the kernel, and then we grind it in different stages to separate the corn kernel into its parts. One of those parts is corn starch, which is highly valuable to a number of end uses. The other four parts are also highly valuable in different pet food or other markets.
7: So are there specialized grades or types of cornstarch, and do those get used for different things?
8: Yes, cornstarch is effectively made of a dextrose building block that all our bodies use, but that building block can be broken down or converted into many other things. So there are versions of cornstarch based on end use. They can be chemically modified, they can be enzymatically modified, or can be broken down into that simple dextrose to be food.
7: Mm-hmm. Why is cornstarch or plant-based products preferred for some of these industrial products?
8: The market as a whole is interested in renewable and natural-based sources for things, and corn is a great source for that. Corn is obviously year in, year out there for us. And to say that you're making an end product that starts with something that everyone is generally familiar with in the Midwest is a good story to tell.
7: Mm-hmm. So this corn-based material that you guys produce at Premient, does most of that stay in the United States, or does that get exported?
8: Yeah, there are several products that are high volume and locally used. We have shipping networks across the Midwest. We do stretch to both coasts in the U.S. And then there are some specialty products that maybe we have the corner on the market, you may say, and we do export some of those internationally.
7: So talking more broad spectrum, what are some other unique things that corn or plant-based products might be in that people wouldn't know about?
8: Yeah, some folks don't realize that when you're building a house, industrial starch goes into the sheetrock that's in the walls. It goes into the insulation that's behind the walls, keeping us warm or cool, depending on the season. industrially, there's lots of uses for starch as well as the food industry. So, you know, making gravy in the kitchen using cornstarch is definitely popular. But other uses into fermentation or into pharmaceuticals as well.
7: Do you have a favorite corn use?
8: I think one of the interesting ones, I have younger children, and the squishy toy is some of the squishy toys have a clear corn-based syrup inside to make it that nice squishy texture.
7: Very interesting. Is there anything else you think the general consumer should know about corn refining or plant-based products?
8: I think one of the great parts, going back to why corn or natural versus other sources, is, you know, we have very little waste out of our process. So 99.7% of the corn kernel goes out as something, not to waste, not to the environment, not to. So that 0.3% we do responsibly, of course, but 99.7% into something usable is a great story to tell.
7: Mm-hmm. Yeah, that's impressive. Again, that was Jared Collier with Premient. Reporting for the Rural Radio Network, I'm Maddie Weber.
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10: France is headed to their third straight World Cup semifinal.
11: Digne crosses it in, knocked away by Mousraoui. Mario heads it back in. Doué able to find Mbappe. Through traffic, Kylian Mbappe! 20 career World Cup goals! Gives France the lead in the quarterfinal.
10: Fox TV on the call. Final score, France 2, Morocco 0. France will face the winner of tomorrow's match between Spain and Belgium. USA's Christian Pulisic sustained a bone bruise and microfracture in his right leg and will be sidelined for several weeks. The trade sending Kawhi Leonard from the Clippers to the Raptors is on hold pending the league's investigation whether or not the Clippers circumvented the salary cap by funneling money to Leonard through an endorsement deal with the now bankrupt company Aspiration.
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